0: Normal is broken, common sense is weird. So we're here to help you transform your life. 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Jade Washall, Ramsey personality, number one best-selling author, is my co-host today. Michael is in Dallas. Hey, Michael, how are you?
1: I'm so good. How are you, sir?
0: Better than I deserve. What's up?
1: So I am $120,000 in debt. I'm about to graduate college, and I'm getting married in April. Currently have not a lot of money, and I was just going to ask how I should handle that debt and preparation for marriage.
0: Wow.
2: Got a lot going on.
0: Congratulations on graduating. Yeah. What's your degree in?
1: It's in aviation.
0: Okay.
2: Wow.
0: So what are you going to do? Fly?
1: Yeah, that's the plan. Currently, I'm a flight instructor. I just got hired, but I haven't gotten any students yet, so the income's not really coming in yet, and then I'm building those flight hours to eventually go to the airline, so that's the path currently.
2: What does a flight instructor earn?
1: $20 an hour for the first 30 days, and then 25, so, and then with room for growth, but nothing crazy.
0: Are you going to be getting a full-time job out of this flight instruction that you've signed up for?
1: Oh, yeah, for sure. That's the plan. It just, like, it slows down at first, and then after the 60 days, then they'll start to give you more students, and then it can become, like, a pretty heavy 40-hour-a-week kind of workload.
2: Where are you living right now until the marriage?
1: McKinney, Texas.
2: No. How are you living? Are you renting with parents, roommates?
1: No, I'm with my father.
2: Okay, with your dad. So you're not paying any rent?
1: No, ma'am.
2: Okay.
0: What is your fiance going to be doing for a living?
1: She's going to be doing esthetician. She's currently about to go to esthetician school, and she's going to be graduating in January and then hopefully finding a job. But that'll be pretty soon before marriage, so there's not going to be a lot of income coming from her, at least before the marriage starts.
2: What's you all's plan as far as, because both of you have a bit of a ramp up to income.
1: Mm-hmm.
2: What's you all's plan? What have you said as far as living and paying?
1: Yeah, I mean, the plan currently is just kind of like you always say, just live below the means. But it's kind of hard. You know, we're young and we want to do this, that, and the other thing. So it's kind of...
0: This, that, and the other thing costs you 120 grand. You're done with this, that, and the other thing.
1: This, that, and the other thing
0: is that's the name of your four new jobs. This, that, and the other thing.
1: Okay, I like it.
2: Yeah, that's the biggest thing that I see as an issue here. Debt aside, just getting your income up enough to where you guys can come together and have a life together is what I'm looking at. And then once you can get on some solid footing with your income coming in, of course, yeah, we need to tackle the debt.
0: Six side hustles in the meantime, because this your path to aviation is a slow plan.
2: Yes.
1: Yeah.
0: It's going to be
1: a
0: while before you make money.
1: That is true. Yeah, that is true. It's going to be a while before I make some good money. I totally agree with that. But yeah, I mean, to really answer the question again, it's just live below the means, and we've kind of planned it out.
0: Yeah, but you don't have any means. That's my point.
2: The first thing we need to think about, and this is your homework, so let's make this easy to think about. Your homework tonight is brainstorming what you will do in between students. Because let's say you start out and you only have two or three students. You have a whole work week to do with. So let's brainstorm some ideas that are going to bring in real money. And to Dave's point, it might be two or three different things or five or six different things that you can start applying for and doing immediately. Because as much of this debt, the first thing is let's have means to live. But then if we can start attacking this debt and making some true headway before, I think you said April, that's going to be a win-win. And does she have debt that she's bringing to the equation?
1: No, she's got zero debt.
2: Okay, good.
0: So here's the thing. I don't want, and we love you and we want you to win, we don't want you working 5 hours a week at $20 an hour when you first get married. That's going to become very frustrating for all of you. And it's going to put stress on your brand new marriage that you don't need. I would rather the stress be that you're working all the time.
1: Doing six things.
0: You need to get a bunch of income coming in on the short range. And then the other thing you can do is check other flight instruction things in the area. Your good news is you're in the Dallas area. So, and can I pick up more and more of that in my field? Is there anything I can do in my field?
2: Yeah.
0: And because the quicker you build your book of hours, as you know, the quicker you get to get in the air and be paid for it.
2: And you both need to sit down and look at what it costs to live in your area. Look at some apartments, look at some rents, and get an idea of what it costs to live so you know what it looks like to actually live below your means, and there's a target that you're shooting at income-wise.
0: Yeah. So if you graduate, folks, with a four-year degree in supply chain logistics, you come out, and the first day, you're going to be making $80,000 to $95,000 a year. If you graduate with a degree in aviation, the first day, you have a part-time job making $20 an hour for the next 3 years until you get your hours up. So when you choose these career fields, you've got to choose what you're going to do in the interim while, because basically he's now left 4 years of education going into what we would all call an apprentice program.
2: Right.
0: You have to get your hours, and you get those hours, oddly enough, by being a flight instructor. It's kind of irony of ironies.
2: Right. You're still learning, aren't you?
0: We're gonna teach you while I get hours, and that enables me to fly, in a commercial airliner. And so, and then she chose the same thing.
2: Right. It's going to take her time to get clients built up.
0: You know, this is a client-based business, and it's not good. You don't walk in that day making any money. And so when you're looking at and considering careers, if you're going to go one of those types of routes, you have to have the side hustle mentality until you get things going. And then if you get things going, that's going to be great.
2: Or it's almost flip-flopped. It's almost like you need another full-time job, and that thing is a side hustle until it builds up to be the main job.
0: Amen. There you go. You know I like that plan. I mean, we always talk about it around here. We're in Nashville, and, how do you get the next country music star's attention? Waiter. that's how, it's just like if you're in LA, how do you get the next movie star's attention? Waiter, they'll all tell you they wait tables, and they do anything they can, and they write songs at night, and they're trying to get, a break, to get to play, but they don't make enough money playing in the early days to make it. And so you've got a ramp up period in those types of careers until you get into the money.
2: Mm-hmm. You have to be almost, everybody's got to be intentional, but if you are in that sort of career, you've got to be very intentional about what your plan is and what you're doing.
0: Your B plan.
2: Yeah.
0: Or make that your B plan and have an A plan.
2: Yes. Yes.
0: The legend that is actually the truth is that Kris Kristofferson was the janitor. And the guys invited him to sit down and write some songs.
2: Really?
0: The reason he was a janitor is because he wanted to be in the building where it was happening, because he was writing songs at home.
2: Smart guy.
0: But he's going down the hall with a mop, not a guitar. And that's, you got to have a B plan.

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1: Jenna is in Milwaukee. Hi, Jenna. How are you?
2: I'm doing well. How are you?
1: Better than I deserve. What's up?
2: I am wondering if you can help me with a 401k question. My financial advisor is advising me to switch from contributing to the company's Roth 401k to a traditional 401k due to basically my income level and the amount of tax savings that I would receive now.
1: Wow. That's okay. Well, you need to get a new financial advisor that can actually do math.
2: That was kind of my guess, but I didn't know if there was any specific circumstance where that would be beneficial. Yeah.
1: So okay. What are you, how old are you?
2: I'm 40.
1: Okay. And how much are you going to be putting into the 401k?
2: I'll basically be maxing it out.
1: Okay. So you're going to put in how much in dollars?
2: About $24,000.
1: Okay, we'll call it $2,000 a month. Okay. If I put that in the retirement calculator, that says that you're going to have at 65, $3.1 million, okay?
4: Okay.
1: And for 25 years, you put in $24,000, and I'll have to add up what that is. You want to do that for me? Say 25 years times 24,000. And so that's going to be 200 and something thousand, I believe. But so the deal is this. Everything above your contribution is taxable. So you're saying, what was the number?
2: 600,000.
1: Okay, 600,000. So he's telling you to save taxes on 600,000 of the 3.1 million, but for doing that, you get to pay taxes on 2.5 million.
4: Lovely.
1: You see what I'm doing?
4: Yep, I know exactly
1: so
4: what you're doing.
1: The growth would be the total amount would be 3.1. Of that 600,000 you put in, which is tax, you're going to pay taxes on the whole thing eventually if it's traditional, but you save on taxes today in present value dollars on the 600,000. So to save taxes on 600,000 for a period of 25 years that you do have to pay back later, you end up paying taxes on 2.5 million. It's really bad math.
4: Okay.
1: Yeah. Now, and here's the other problem. We'll go ahead and take it a step further. If you have a Roth IRA, there's no mandatory withdrawals. I'm 65. I've got millions of dollars in Roth IRAs and 401ks, okay? And I'm not going to have to draw any of it at 72.5 on required minimum distributions, RMDs.
4: Okay.
1: And when I die, it passes to my heirs with no income tax. If you'd leave this $3.1 million to someone and it's all taxable under the new Biden laws that came in when President Biden was the Secure Act, they will have to pay taxes on the $3.1 million. You don't have to because you died, but you never got around to paying taxes on because you never drew it out. And so an inherited IRA is all taxable if it's traditional, and they have to do it within 10 years. So they're going to pay taxes on $300,000 a year for 10 years, which is crazy for your heirs. So it's harder in retirement. It's harder in inherited, and you pay light years more taxes. There's no case where this is not going to happen. Every one of these, any scenario. And so I'm flabbergasted that somebody could be this dumb and call themselves a financial advisor.
4: Yeah, I thought the same thing.
2: We're doing an investing event. We can give you a ticket to hang out at the investment event and learn a little bit more. And maybe we ought to give one to our financial advisor
1: well. No. I don't want them around. I'll just let, they need to stay away. I don't need to train that guy. He's already a poser. Hang on, Jenna. We'll give you a ticket to the Investing Essentials that George Camo and I are doing September 1st and 2nd. It's a two-night event on much more sophisticated investing issues than that issue. So but that is a great example for you guys on why the Roth is so big. So in her case, the Roth saves on tax. She's paid taxes on the $600,000.
2: That's right.
1: It's an after-tax investment.
2: Uh-huh.
1: But you don't pay taxes on all the growth. It's tax-free. And taxes on $2.5 million would be $700,000-$800,000.
2: It's a no-brainer.
1: So it's almost a $1 million mistake. So you guys think I'm being dramatic and saying this guy needs to be fired. No, a guy that makes a $1 million mistake, you don't keep.
2: That's right.
1: And that's not dramatic. That's just
2: math.
1: Dramatically wrong.
2: Yeah.
1: You know, so, wow. Wow. You and I had one of the, or two of those in the yesterday.
2: Yeah, show, the other day.
1: Where the financial advisor is off the rails.
2: Not very good. Yeah, you have to vet these guys. And we have SmartVestor Pros that we vet that you can interview them for yourself. They're trained on Ramsey principles, and you can trust that what they're telling you is based on how we teach things.
1: Yeah. Check now, if you want to get real technical, a little bit in the guy's defense, but it won't still might be much.
2: He was short-sighted. He was thinking about her taxes for the year. He wasn't thinking about long-term.
1: Well, he could even be a total financial nerd. And so, okay, the present value of taxes on $600,000 is going to grow to this, okay? So if you don't pay taxes on $600,000, let's call that $200,000.
2: Okay.
1: What would that $200,000 grow to over 25 years?
2: Okay.
1: Not enough to offset the mistake he's making.
2: $1 million mistake.
1: But yeah. The present value formula is, you know, it's part of so my guess is the guy got so nerded out, he got twisted up in his own fish hooks.
2: That's very possible.
1: That's my guess. Maybe he's not as dumb as I thought, but he still ended up dumb. Because these guys that I grew up in that world, in the financial world, and most of the time they're not crooks. Mm-hmm. It's not, and most of the time they're not really intellectually just dumb. That's not it. But they get paralysis of the analysis, as if this stuff all happens in a vacuum instead of happening out here with flesh and blood and bruises and cuts and divorces and deaths and disabilities and job changes. And they forget that this stuff is not just it's not a simple linear formula, because there's people involved.
2: Right.
1: And so you can't do that. So another fun example, while we're being nerds for mm-hmm. a minute, when the Roth first passed, we had the Financial Peace University class taught, and we had a retirement and insurance lesson. And then we had to go reshoot that because the Roth changed everything.
2: That's right.
1: Because everything was traditional before the Roth. Mm-hmm. That's how long I've been doing this. And what we kept doing was we got caught up in, me and the guy that was doing it, we got caught up in the same stupid trap of being nerds. Because here was the trap. In those days, you could put $2,000 into a Roth IRA. Back then.
2: That was the limit?
1: That was the max.
2: Wow.
1: Okay.
2: Okay.
1: So $2,000 into your Roth. And we kept saying, okay, but $2,000 after taxes is only $1,600 mm-hmm. or $1,400 sure. or whatever, mm-hmm. right? And we were trying to compare apples to apples, the $1,400 growth with the $2,000 growth.
2: Mm-hmm.
1: Which is accurate if you're in a test tube. But you're not living in a vacuum. You're not living in a test tube. Because what happens is, when you tell people to do traditional, or you tell them to do Roth, in either case, they put in $2,000. And so effectively, when you put in Roth, it took you almost $2,800 of income, because you had to pay taxes on it, to get to the $2,000. So it's not apples to apples to compare $2,000 Roth with $2,000 non-Roth. But nobody in the real world does that. They just max it out.
2: They're not thinking like that.
1: They just go, what did she say? She said, I'm fully funding yep. everything my 401k. Well, she didn't go, I have to calculate the after-tax implications. No, she just like, I'm going to put in the full 2,000 or the full 8,000 or
2: whatever they say.
1: Whatever the number yep. is, right? And we don't calculate. But we were trying to nerd out and go, well, it's not really fair to compare 2,000 after-tax with 2,000. But in the real world,
2: no one's thinking like that.
1: People don't do that. They just fully fund the stupid thing. So in a sense, when we tell you to do Roth, we're tricking you to put more money in.
2: Yes, I can see that.
1: Because it's an after-tax investment.

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0: ABC News, I'm Chuck Sievertson. More attacks going on in the Iran war. U.S. forces are carrying out another wave of air attacks against Iran, says the U.S. military, for the ninth consecutive night. There's a ship on fire off the coast of Oman, says the United Kingdom Maritime Trade Operations Center. No details. A new travel warning from the U.S. State Department, says ABC's Stephen Portnoy in Washington.
1: It says U.S. diplomatic facilities, including those outside the Middle East, could be targeted, and that groups supportive of Iran could target Americans throughout the world. This is the first such warning from the State Department since March.
0: Another U.S. service member's death this weekend in the Middle East was in northern Iraq yesterday, says the U.S. military, during the controlled exploding of a downed Iranian drone. The U.S. military says unidentified remains have been located in the search for a missing service member in Jordan, where two others were killed in an Iranian strike on Friday.
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7: We talk a lot here about ultra-processed foods and the many ways in which they can negatively impact your health. They've been linked to weight gain, obesity, type 2 diabetes, cardiovascular disease, even cancer. And now a new study out of UCSF found that high ultra-processed food intake was associated with something called intramuscular fat, which is exactly what it sounds like. That's fat inside your muscles, which can cause them to become weaker. Now, in this particular study, the researchers noticed more wear and tear and pain in people's knees because of weakened thigh muscles. Cutting back on ultra-processed foods isn't easy. The CDC estimates at least half the calories in our diet come from ultra-processed foods. But if you're looking to eat cleaner, cutting out sugar-sweetened beverages, that may be the best number one thing you can do to try and get started. I'm Dr. Sanjay Gupta, helping you live a better life.
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13: 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Welcome to the Ramsey Show.
9: Hi. How are you?
13: Better than I deserve. What's up?
9: Yes, I am getting ready for retirement, hopefully in the next 4 years, And I want to find out if I'm ready for it, being that I had just purchased I purchased a new home last year. I put down about 30%, and I still owe about $220, but I want to find out if the $600,000 that I have in my 403B, I have my 3 months worth of expenses, and I'm on baby step six now, wanting to pay off that mortgage.
13: What do you make
9: in the next 5 years? I want to find out if I'm
13: what
9: ready
13: do you make?
9: For it, if I should retire.
13: What do you make?
9: Right now I make about $150,000.
13: Good for you.
9: And I know my pension will be about $98,000 a year.
13: Wow.
9: And yeah.
13: You're in great shape.
9: I don't know if I feel like that.
13: Okay. Is your $220,000, that's the mortgage, and you have $600,000 invested. Is the $600,000 invested in good growth stock mutual funds? Is it growing?
9: Right now I have about I have the option of putting what I invest now, which is 17% of my salary, in like a fixed.
13: No.
9: And then like, but for,
13: no.
9: So I do that right now.
13: No.
9: The 7%.
13: No, we don't do fixed.
9: I'm scared.
13: 7% sucks. No.
9: Okay.
13: You should have some good mutual fund options of some kind in that 403B.
9: I do. I did for a long time, and then in 2022, I got a little scared because
13: 2022, you got scared.
9: Yeah, because I lost so much during the COVID, and then I waited.
13: No, you didn't.
9: To get most of it back.
15: And did you pull it out?
9: I didn't pull it out.
13: Then you didn't lose it.
15: You've regained it and more.
9: Yeah.
13: But you pulled it out in 2022.
9: Yeah, and then I put it into fixed.
13: Yeah.
9: For 7%.
13: Major mistake.
9: What I do now is fixed.
13: Yeah, major mistake.
9: Okay.
13: I want you to be in good growth stock mutual funds, something like an S&P 500 type of a thing.
9: Okay.
13: Which I hope I can make you cry. Are you ready to cry? Okay.
9: Yeah,
13: when you pulled that money out in 2022, if you had left it in there, it would now be 1.2 million. That's what that mistake cost you. Because in the last 5 years, the stock market has doubled.
15: Mm-hmm. You don't lose money unless you take it out.
13: Yeah, that's when you lose money. So you pulled it out, and then the best 5 years in the last 20 have happened. And so you just missed the biggest wave ever.
15: But if you
13: because you pulled it out at exactly the wrong time. Your timing is preciously horrible.
15: But if you do take that $600,000 and do what Dave is saying, and you've got 4 more years, you said you're looking at a 4-year horizon. If you invest your $1,800 or your $1,900 a month, that still gets you to $1,042,000.
13: Yeah, you're gonna be, and that's in 4 years, okay. And so you're gonna have $1 million if you move it into good growth stock mutual funds, and you keep adding to good growth stock mutual funds for the next 5 years.
15: Don't take it out.
13: All right. Just ride it. Because you're going to be making $100,000 a year as a pension.
9: Yeah.
13: And in that 5 years, get the mortgage paid off. And then that house is going to be worth $1 million, and you're going to have $1 million. And by the time you get to 70, you're going to have $4 million. Mm-hmm. So you're going to be fine. Live on your pension and let this all grow.
9: Yeah. It's just that, I grew up very, hand to mouth, and my parents are not very good with financial, so I did the bankruptcy thing. I even did the debt consolidation. So to be where I'm getting, like where I am now,
13: I think you're in pretty good shape. I just don't want you to be in fixed.
9: All right.
13: And growing up hand to mouth doesn't mean be dumb.
15: Yeah, you've gone far beyond that at this point.
13: Yeah, you're way beyond hand to mouth. You got $100,000 a year pension, a house that's going to be paid for by the time you retire, and $1 million will be in there if you go do what we tell you to do. And if we're half wrong, you're still okay.
9: Take out a fixed and put it back in the stock market.
15: Put it back in the mutual funds.
13: Mutual funds, not the stock. It is the stock market, but good growth stock mutual funds, something like an S&P 500. That's what I would do, and I'm older than you.
15: Yeah, and start describing yourself based on who you are today, not who you were 50 years ago.
13: Yeah. I had to learn a lot, and I have learned a lot because of where I came from. That's a proper narrative, not I have to do fixed because I grew up on a dirt floor. No, you don't have to do fixed because you grew up on a dirt floor. Matter of fact, that's the reason to not do fixed.
15: Scarcity.
13: Yeah, exactly. And panic and fear and all those things. It's half glass full thing. Yeah, half glass empty. So, yeah, that's the thing. And so, but it doesn't mean you need to take rash risks. I'm not telling you to put it in crypto or go to Vegas. And I'm not telling you to bet on DraftKings. Right. None of these stupid things. That's the other side of the coin, right? Where you go crazy. And so, no, this is a steady and boring. It's just not as boring as fixed. So here's a good rule of thumb, folks. Give you a little math formula. Today's show
15: has been a math show
13: today so far. There's an old fashioned thing that was taught to us years ago, us math nerds, called the rule of 72s. If you take an interest rate and you divide it into the number of 72s, it'll tell you how long it takes a lump sum to double. So an example would be 7.2 interest rate divided into 72 would give you 10 years for the lump sum to double. Mm-hmm. Reverse it. I'm going to put, I'm going to invest it at 10% instead of 7%. Then it will double every 7.2 years, mm-hmm. right? And so that's basically what we're telling her.
15: Yeah.
13: Okay. Are you going to wait 10 years for this to double or 5 years for this to double? That's kind of the formula difference between 7 and 12. That's what's going to end up. So, and that's the 600,000 we're not touching. And if you just said, okay, I'm going to run this thing out at 11.8, which is the average that the S&P has done, divide that into 72, well, there you go. Now we've got about the time she retires, it's doubled, which is what you did.
15: Yeah.
13: And you can do that in your head. You don't need a calculator to do that. It's not bad at all. And so just divide the interest rate that you're going to invest in at into 72, and it'll tell you how long it takes a lump sum to double. So you start with 100,000. Then I'll be at 200, then I'll be at 400, then I'll be at 800, then I'll be at 1.6, and then I'll be at 3.2. And every time. And so if you divide 10 into that, it's just 7 year rolls. Every 7 years. So take your age and 3 times, 21 years from today, it's going to double 3 times.
15: Yep.
13: And that gives you some confidence that you're on the right track with some of this stuff. You can also use the Ramsey calculator, which is what we're using when we're on the air. It's on our computer. You go to our website, the Ramsey Retirement Calculator, and all it is a basic financial calculator. It's nothing super fancy, but it's just an easy way to do it. And you plug in and go, what if I put $100 a month at 12% from age 25 to age 65? It's $1,172,000. And the calculator will show you that. Okay? So I can be a millionaire if I invest $100 a month from age 25 to age 65 at an average of 12%. Where you get 12%? S&P has averaged 11.8 since it began 80 years ago. Okay. You know, one of the first things I discovered working in the financial world is how absolutely devastating it is when the breadwinner of a family dies. Grieving families are suddenly left behind, scrambling to pay bills and trying to make ends meet. 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
7: You know, it's funny, when I think back to what the typical American dinner looked like when you and I were kids, there's usually some kind of meat featured at the center of the plate. Vegetables are there, but often thought of as a side dish. More and more, though, we are coming to realize that a plant-based diet, with little or no meat even, is going to be a healthier way to eat for just about everyone. New study out of the University of Hawaii Cancer Center found that eating a high-quality plant-rich diet that includes whole grains, vegetables, and fruits may prevent cognitive impairment even when people start that diet in their late 50s and 60s. Yeah, it's important to make sure you're getting enough protein, fats, complex carbohydrates. Just because you cut out or even cut back on meat, though, is not a license to eat whatever you want. Focus on eating whole, real foods. I'm Dr. Sanjay Gupta, helping you live a better life.
0: RIHHOF.com.
13: Jake's in New York City. Hi, Jake. How are you?
21: I'm very well. How are you?
13: Better than I deserve. What's up?
21: I drive an older car, a little bit higher mileage, and I was wondering if it would be smart or irresponsible to buy a $45,000 car around there.
13: Okay. Well, the way we determine if something's irresponsible around here is ratios and percentages. So let's play with some numbers for a minute. Number one, you're paying cash?
21: Probably putting down and then financing.
13: Okay. I can answer your question then. No, it's irresponsible. You should never have a car payment. You should ride a bicycle before you have a car payment.
15: How long have you been listening to The Ramsey Show, Jake?
21: A couple years now.
13: Okay. Yeah. Cars are the largest purchase that Americans make that goes down in value. And they handcuff you financially, so you'd never need to finance one under any circumstances. There's not a circumstance ever in 35 years of doing the show we told somebody to buy a car and finance it. And if you're going to buy a car, you should measure all the things that you own that have wheels and or motors, and if the value of the total of those things, and all of those things go down in value, if it's wheels, motors, batteries, I don't care. You add it all up. And it goes down in value. If the total is more than half your annual income, you have too much tied up in things going down in value. So that's boats and campers and RVs and Sea-Doos and tractors and lawnmowers that are now $12,000 and all this crap, right? And cars and Teslas and cars. and trucks and anything you want to add up, anything you want to have. And I've got a bunch of stuff with motors in it. I'm an old redneck. I like things with loud mufflers, and I like cars. I like trucks. I love all of it, but they all suck as an investment. And so they need to be a small part of your financial picture. Otherwise, you've got too much invested in things going down in value, and then you're scratching your head and wondering why you're broke, why you're doomed to be middle class.
15: Think about this, and this is something I've spent a lot of time thinking about. If you synthesize the data, you're going to end up with about 60% of working Americans having car payments. Then you look over and say, well, that's suspiciously close to the amount of people who are living paycheck to paycheck, which is also suspiciously close to the amount of Americans around 60% would say they are concerned about retirement because they don't have enough saved. That is a very interesting correlation. Yeah. It's the car payment.
13: They're concerned about their student loans for their kids because they still have theirs.
15: Yes, because you have a car payment. That's what's keeping you middle class. It's what's keeping you paycheck to paycheck. That's the money that you should have been reinvesting for your future. It's tied up in your car payment.
13: Yeah.
15: And many of us have two. So
13: in the car industry, the cars that they're building today are just fabulous. They're engineering works of art. I mean, they're the most of the cars. There's a few of them piece of crap, but the vast majority of cars today are phenomenal. And boats, for that matter, phenomenal vehicles. And compared to, you know, whatever the back in the day. Okay, they don't make them like they used to. Thank God, they're a lot better now. You know, but the car industry has also done an excellent job of making people associate their personal worth with what they drive instead of looking at maybe your net worth.
15: Yeah, absolutely. But
13: I am what I drive. Have you seen those kinds of jokes about if you drive this, you're this?
15: Yes, yeah. I have.
13: And some of them are funny and some of them you can't repeat. And so but yeah, they're funny as crud. And so,
15: but if you really look at it further, it's in direct opposition to what people say their intentions are.
13: Yeah.
15: Because when you talk to most people and say, well, what do you want for your life? What do you want for your family? Well, I want for my kids. I don't want my kids to live the life I lived. I want to be able to send my kids to college. I want to be able to retire. I want to be able to play golf, right?
13: Yep.
15: You say all these things about what you want, but you're not showing it with your dollars if you're carrying
13: you're not,
15: around
13: with your
15: a car
13: actions
15: payment.
13: And your behaviors. You're exactly right. You're exactly right.
15: It's.
13: So, Jake, you got us off on a tangent.
15: But yes, you did.
13: We're preaching at everybody else, not just you now. But, no, you don't get to buy the car if you're going to do what we say. Not that one, anyway. So, that's the angle. And, you know, you talk about that. That's a funny thing. When we started talking about this years ago, I was doing a seminar with a guy in the financial world. And he said that their company had done surveys and asked people, you know, do you think it's important to save for your children's college? 97% said yes.
15: Yes.
13: How many of you are saving for your children's college? 3%.
15: Really? Wow. There
13: 97%
15: you have it.
13: Aren't doing what they say is important.
15: Yeah.
13: Isn't that, it's very interesting. Very interesting number.
15: But,
13: I don't know if it's that today, but that was a long time ago.
15: People will say they're not doing it because they can't, and they leave it there, and that's not the reason.
13: Exactly.
15: They're choosing not to.
13: Declan is with us in Atlanta. Hi, Declan. What's up?
1: Hey, how's it going? My question is, I was a third employee at my company. I own about 1.5% of it. I was offered to buy back my shares at a $50 million valuation, which in my opinion is low for the company, which is fine just because we're trying to get, you know, clean up the cap table a little bit.
13: Well, I misunderstood you. Did you say you own 1.5% of the company? It's worth $50
1: million? Yes.
13: Your 1.5 is worth $50 million.
1: No, the company's worth $50 million.
13: Oh, okay. So it's capitalized at $50 million. Can you sell your 1.5 for $750,000?
1: I could, in theory.
13: Well, no, it's not a theory. It's a question.
1: Yes, I could.
13: Okay. All right. And so, now your question's what?
1: I mean, I think the company's worth about $250 million, so it's quite low. So I thought you said
13: it was worth $50 million.
1: The shares are being offered to be purchased back at $50 million by the company at a $50 million valuation.
13: Uh huh. Okay.
1: All
13: right. And so, you're how old?
1: I'm 29.
13: And what do you make a year?
1: $155,000.
13: Okay. Cool. All right, and your question one more time. You think it's worth a lot more than the valuation that they're offering to buy back at?
1: Yes.
13: And so your question is what?
1: My question is, so I bought or I exercised my options to purchase my shares this year, which cost me about 90% of my savings between the actual purchase of the shares and the AMT tax.
13: Mm-hmm.
1: So on the surface, I would never have sold the shares at the $50 million valuation because I think the company's worth about five times as much.
13: Yeah.
1: But I'm wondering if you think it's a bad idea to distill my savings by so much.
13: It's already, you already did it.
1: Well, I can still sell the shares that I purchased at the $50 million valuation.
13: And you bought them for what?
1: I mean, it varies in range from like $15 per share to up to...
13: I mean, you said you cleaned out your savings. What was the number you put to buy the whole thing?
1: Oh, well, I haven't paid all... Because the AMT tax, I don't have to pay until I actually pay taxes in 2027 for the 2026 year.
13: Honey, what's the check you wrote to buy the shares?
1: I paid $17,000, but I'm expecting to pay another $80,000 in AMT tax.
13: Okay. All right. So you got $100,000+, including tax, invested, and it's worth $750,000.
1: Yes.
13: Okay. So let me ask you this. If you had $750,000 in the middle of the table in cash sitting in your kitchen table, would you go buy these shares? You would, because you think they're worth 5X that.
1: Correct.
13: Yeah. I wouldn't. It's too big a gamble for me. Scares crap out of me. It's a startup company, brand new, and it's not even publicly traded, I don't think, is it?
1: No.
13: This is private stock. Yeah. And so their valuation is up to them on how they run their accounting. Yeah. Which is why it's all over the place.
1: And when they choose to...
13: Are they planning to take it to an IPO at some point?
1: I think it's more likely that we sell, which is another reason I chose to

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4: From ABC News, I'm Chuck Sievertson. A ninth straight night of air attacks on Iran being carried out by U.S. forces, says the U.S. military. Sirens have sounded again in Bahrain and Kuwait. Kuwait says it's shooting down Iranian drones. ABC News Chief Global Affairs Correspondent Martha Raddatz in Jordan.
5: Sources telling the New York Times F-16s from Germany and stealth F-35 fighters from Britain are being sent, along with aerial refueling capability. The now nearly 5 months long conflict bringing traffic through the critical Strait of Hormuz to a standstill. The price of oil now rising, along with the pain at the pump, with a gallon of gas approaching $4.
6: The International Atomic Energy Agency says it's looking into reports of an attack on the construction site of a planned nuclear power plant in Iran. Iran retaliating for these latest U.S. strikes, targeting its neighbors, including Jordan, Bahrain, and Kuwait. Jordan's army saying in a statement Sunday, three missiles launched from Iran fell in several locations in the country.
4: ABC's Marcus Moore, Energy Secretary Chris Wright on the Iran war.
7: This mission will go on until the mission is done.
4: Senator Mark Warner, Virginia Democrat.
8: This war of choice has been a disaster. It has been a disaster militarily. It has been a disaster in terms of how we're viewed around the world.
4: Both on ABC's This Week. Another U.S. service member's death this weekend in the Middle East was in northern Iraq yesterday, says the U.S. military, during a controlled detonation of an unexploded downed Iranian drone. The U.S. military says unidentified remains have been located in the search for a missing service member in Jordan, where two others were killed in an Iranian strike on Friday. Oil prices higher again as the war escalates. U.S. oil trading at $85, global oil $91, both up 3%. National average of a gallon of regular gasoline, $3.96, says Gas Buddy. 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
4: If Israeli Prime Minister Netanyahu comes to New York City for the UN General Assembly in September, Mayor Zoran Mamdani would like to order his arrest, if it's legal, as a war criminal, he tells the New York Times.
11: Look, I believe that Prime Minister Netanyahu belongs in The Hague. 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

0: 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If you miss it, you could be stuck with the wrong plan for an entire year. 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

0: so much better than Madonna, because, you know, Madonna, apparently she performed too, and people are saying that she, you know, as you can imagine, it is Madonna. I don't know how well she sounds these days, but apparently she was lip-syncing and the whole thing. Anyway, Justin Bieber, very, very well done. Again, I'm not a Bieber, but that was amazing.
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8: Three service members are dead over the weekend as the renewed fight with Iran enters day number 9. Two people, meantime, here at home have been shot in Newport. That investigation's on. Soccer fans are crying for Argentina. Spain wraps up the World Cup in MetLife. Red Sox winning streak the longest in now nearly 80 years. WPRO AccuWeather talk about a tale of two weekend days, huh? We had the rain in here and the smoke on Sunday. Saturday, that is. We cleared it all off on Sunday. It's going to be a nice start to the new week again. And this is the final full week of July, which is arriving. Looks like some storms. Could get a little stormy tomorrow night into the first part of Wednesday. Let's kick off the morning and the new week with your full forecast details. Good morning. I'm Bill Haberman. This is the WPRO First News at 5 o'clock. So we start, as always, in the Yard Guard by Seascape Weather Center. Meteorologist Heather Zare is up bright and early with us this morning with the WPRO AccuWeather Forecast. Heather.
9: Nice weather is in store today, Bill. We'll have sunshine much of the time, along with low humidity. There can be some clouds starting to mix in this afternoon, but it's not going to dim the sun much. Overall, we'll have a high of 81 as high pressure continues to hold on. However, a front is already throwing some clouds our way tonight. We'll drop down to 61 degrees with mid-50s in the cooler suburbs. And then it just is rather cloudy tomorrow, and it's going to turn out breezy and more humid ahead of that front moving into the area. There'll be a couple of thunderstorms that arrive during the afternoon with a high near 80, and then we'll have a couple of showers and thunderstorms around for tomorrow night into Wednesday. We'll

0: Improvement Specialist News Center.
1: Iran has been very, very badly damaged. They've lost everything almost militarily. They've got very little left. They've got some missiles. They've got some drones. They've got some manufacturing ability, not much.
0: And again, that's President Trump. He was back in Washington after attending the World Cup final at MetLife. Three U.S. service members are dead in a weekend incidents and Iranian attacks. Let's continue coverage now. First from the U.S. and ABC's Hannah Baton.
2: As many as three Americans were killed over the weekend after Iran targeted a U.S. base in Jordan. Video online appears to show projectiles and an explosion at that base. President Trump last night commented on the attack.
1: We hit him very hard again tonight, and we did that in honor of the probably three, it's probably three as opposed to two, great patriots.
2: Two were confirmed dead and human remains found could be a third listed as missing.
3: Jordan's army saying in a statement Sunday, three missiles launched from Iran fell in several locations in the country. Democratic Senator Mark Warner calling the, quote, war of choice a disaster.
4: It has been a disaster militarily. It has been a disaster in terms of how we're viewed around the world. It has been a disaster to our friends and the allies who question whether we will keep our promises.
3: President Trump now looking to expand the Russian sanctions bill, writing on his social media account, quote, Republicans should add Iran to the bill. Marcus Moore, ABC News, London.
0: All righty, Marcus, still with the Fair News. Time is 5:04. Gene will be along coming up in an hour from now. As always, he's got your full roundup and reaction of the day's top stories. The Russians have hit Kyiv and other Ukrainian cities with missiles, drones, and bombs. At least six are dead there. In the meantime, the Russians say Ukrainian drone attacks have killed nine there and wounded 80 others. Again, Ukrainians continue to target energy, infrastructure, territory, and military sites, trying to undermine Moscow's war in Ukraine. Here at home, there's been trouble in the night in Newport with where the two people have been shot and wounded in the Park Home native. It's unclear on a motive nor any suspects in the attack that happened on Truman Street in the night. Police say there is no indication of a threat to public safety there. Again, two people shot and wounded in Newport. Just up the road in Middletown, parts of the community there, boiling water after the break of a 24-inch water main on West Main Road on Sunday morning. It's happened in the area of the Home Depot on Route 114. Newport Water is calling it precautionary with the loss of water pressure in the area following that water main break. In news across New England this morning, jury selection starts at Plymouth, Massachusetts, in the trial of Lindsay Clancy, accused of killing her three children in January 2013. Prosecutors say that she killed her three children, 5 years old, 3 years old, and 7 months old. She has pled not guilty to those murder charges. In northern New England, former Maine State Senate President Troy Jackson is racking up support to replace Graham Plattner as that state's Democratic Senate nominee. Three candidates ended their campaigns on some day, including Maine's Secretary of State Shannon Bellows, former public health official Nirav Shah, and Maine beer company owner Dan Cleven, again with Troy Jackson appearing to consolidate support in the state of Maine to face, again, the Senate campaign. In news across the U.S. this morning, the season's second tropical storm has developed off the Gulf Coast. Here's ABC's Wayne Cabot with more from the Weather Desk.
5: Her name will be Bertha, expected to come around the Gulf Coast, first affecting the Florida Gulf Coast, then heading west all the way out to Texas. The system is currently disorganized south of Panama City, Florida. The National Hurricane Center has issued a tropical storm watch for the Florida Panhandle. They worry about flash flooding later through Thursday in Florida, Alabama, Mississippi, and Louisiana. Wayne Cabot, ABC News.
0: Let's continue on from the weather desk. New York area saw a lot of rain. We got a lot of rain here at home. There's rain in New York, and that severe storm threat shifted to the south on Sunday. Here's ABC's Morgan Norwood.
6: After a weekend of severe weather in the northeast, another round of strong storms taking aim at the southeast. The tri-state taking the brunt on Saturday. Streets turned to canals, cars pushing through the floodwaters. In Woodside, Queens, residents wading through knee-deep water.
0: That's ABC's Morgan Norwood with more from the Weather Desk. We're staying in New York. There's word of another death from Legionnaires' disease. This is reporter Lucy Yang.
7: The deadly outbreak of Legionnaires claims two more lives, bringing the total number of deaths to three, all on the Upper East Side. One of the victims, an 88-year-old Air Force veteran who was married for 50 years. We're told his wife found him feverish by an open window back on July 2nd. Despite 2 weeks in the ICU, he died on Friday. A total of 74 patients have been diagnosed with Legionella since this cluster was first reported. Eight of them remain hospitalized.

0: And again, that's reporter Lucy Yang in New York. Taylor Farms is expanding a voluntary recall of its iceberg lettuce products sourced from central Mexico because of a link to the Cyclospora. California-based company says products with the potential to be contaminated with the parasite were shipped to 27 states, including Texas, Florida, Pennsylvania, and Illinois. There's no audio available. FBI agents speaking to father and son suspects in the Forest Service kidnapping that occurred in Northern California. Let's bring aboard ABC's Jacqueline Lee with more on that story this morning.
1: I have two biologists in my custody right now.
2: You're listening to the tense moments FBI special agents speak to two suspects who allegedly kidnapped U.S. Forest employees at gunpoint.
1: I'm requesting FBI investigators.
2: According to the U.S. Forest Service, two workers were conducting routine field operations when they were allegedly zip-tied and held at gunpoint
3: by the
2: FBI.
3: FBI
2: hostage rescue team, snipers, SWAT teams, and bomb units seen swarming the area. After 12 hours of negotiating, the two Forest Service workers were released.
0: And again, that's ABC's Jacqueline Lee reporting this morning. Aside from having the world for some headlines, Andy Burnham will become Britain's seventh prime minister in a decade later today. He's going to travel to from Downing Street to Buckingham Palace. This is Keir Starmer who will travel to Buckingham Palace to tell the king that he is resigning. Burnham, who's 56 years old, will go to the palace and ask King Charles to form a new government there. Congo's health ministry says at least 930 people have died in the Ebola outbreak. 2,344 cases have been confirmed over the weekend, with 37 new deaths reported. The Ebola outbreak that was declared in eastern Congo is the fastest going Ebola outbreak on record. Authorities in Guyana say a ferry carrying 113 passengers and crew has capsized there over the weekend. 67 people, including 15 children, have been rescued. Again, that ferry was traveling from Georgetown, that's the capital of Guyana in South America, to Port Katuma when it sent out a distress call. Also from South America, a 5.5 magnitude earthquake has shaken the Andes there, killing at least six people. Authorities say that quake struck on Saturday night with the epicenter near the town in Sikaya, which is in Ancoyo province of Lima, Peru. Rescuers in eastern Indonesia found two more survivors from another passenger boat that sank earlier in the week. Mother and son were discovered off Balalu Island. 200 people were rescued there in that boat mishap. Authorities in Norway say the largest residential fire in that country's history has destroyed 100 homes. The fire started over the weekend outside of Oslo and then spread to nearby forests there. And civil protection in Norway is calling it the largest fire of its kind in modern times in Norway. Mount Olympus is now a candidate for special protection from the UN. ABC's Chuck Sievertson has more on that story this morning.
4: Rising over 9,500 feet, Mount Olympus has captured imagination through the millennia. Modern-day Greeks hope their tallest mountain will be inducted into the World Heritage List maintained by UNESCO, the United Nations Educational, Scientific, and Cultural Organization. Its mission is to promote peace through arts, education, and culture. Olympus's nomination to be on the list is scheduled to be discussed when the World Heritage Committee meets in South Korea Sunday through the 29th.
0: And again, that's ABC's Chuck Sievertson reporting. Coming up is the WPRO. First News continues. WPRO Business News on the way. Meteorologist Heather Zayer is on the way back with the AccuWeather forecast. Full sports roundup will start down there at MetLife. We are crying for Argentina this morning. The World Cup is over. Sports is next. 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
0: 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The WPR AccuWeather forecast now. Meteorologist Heather Zayer is up bright and early on a mostly sunny, pleasant day. Temperatures should get to around 80 degrees. Looks like it may turn stormy for the middle part of the week. This will be tomorrow afternoon into Wednesday with showers and thunderstorms. We'll dip to 60 tonight. We'll stay near 80 tomorrow. Again, that's the day. No heat coming up this week. Second half of the week is looking, again, very nice once we get this front through here. Could get, though, some rain, and we've been in a deficit rate-wise. Looks like a little bit more is coming again. Could be feast or famine in terms of some of the rain locations where you are. Potential is there, though, again, for an inch or two, maybe even a little bit more of a rain. As always, your full forecast details are coming up in just a couple of minutes as the WPRO First News continues. We are rolling on now. WPR Business News. Overseas markets mostly lower in the night. The Kospi in Seoul is down 4.5% with investors unloading more stocks linked to artificial intelligence. Crude oil prices up another 3%. In the night, we've now hit $91 a barrel for North Sea light sweet Brent crude. Let's bring aboard ABC's Nathan Bove, or Money Talk's Nathan Bove, I should say, with the Money Talk Morning Market Preview.
9: Good morning. I hope everyone had a great weekend. The major stock indices in the U.S. notched weekly losses on Friday, with the S&P 500 falling 1.6%, the NASDAQ slid 2.9%, and the Dow was off about 1% last week as well. The semiconductor index posted its third weekly decline in 4 weeks, dropping almost 9% during the period. Semiconductors were especially hard hit earlier in the session after Chinese startup Moonshot AI unveiled a new model that said it narrows the gap with the top offerings in the U.S. Alongside chips, shares of Netflix were a major laggard on Friday, falling more than 7% as the company's forecast failed to ease investor concerns that growth is slowing. Further escalations in the U.S.-Iran war also remained in focus, with oil prices rising in their wake. In the U.S., West Texas intermediate crude futures rose 4.5% to settle in at $82.50 a barrel. Prices had gotten as low as $70 in early June. The national average for a gallon of gasoline is about $4. It was pushing $5 just 2 months ago. I'm Nathan Bove of the SOA Financial Group. Thanks, and check out the Money Talk Show tonight and every weeknight at 7 p.m. right here on WPRO.
0: All righty, Nathan. Right now, Wall Street's futures are in positive territory. The Dow up 86. We have the S&P up 15. The NASDAQ is up 106. Been a mixed picture on the commodity markets right now. West Texas oil prices down. That's West Texas Intermediary, $82 a barrel. Looks like right around $88 a barrel for that North Sea light sweet Brent crude. That's your business news this morning. WPR News Time is 5:15. As we bring back meteorologist Heather Zayer, who joins us again from the Yard Guard by Seascape Weather Center with the WPRO AccuWeather forecast.
12: Sunshine today. There'll also be some afternoon clouds, but the humidity stays low all day. High 81. Clouds increase tonight with a low of 61. We'll drop into the mid-50s in the cooler suburbs. Then it turns out breezy and more humid tomorrow with a lot of clouds and a high near 80. And there'll also be a couple of thunderstorms arriving during the afternoon. Showers and thunderstorms will continue for tomorrow night into Wednesday. Even though we see a little bit of sun on Wednesday, the high is still only 82. It'll be breezy and humid. Sunshine and low humidity return for the end of the week with highs near 80 Thursday and Friday. With WPRO's exclusive AccuWeather, I'm meteorologist Heather Zayer.
0: All righty, Heather, out on the bay. Winds are going to be light today. We'll shift to the south at around 5 knots. Our wave's going to run out right around 2 feet. Again, all stations reporting clear skies. It's dawn over southern New England. Our temperatures right now, we slip down to the lower 50s to the north and west. Generally mid to upper 50s across Rhode Island to start the day. Again, with all stations reporting clear skies, 57 degrees in Newport. It's 55 at Westerly, 52 degrees at Smithfield. Barometer's rising right now. Winds out of the west at 3. Our temperature starts the day at 59 degrees. Coming up is the WPRO First News continues. 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We'll head off to the World Cup at MetLife, get the latest on the Red Sox winning streak. The Yankees are on Sunday Night Baseball. True soccer roundup with the Boston Legacy and Rhode Island FC playing, and a good start in the softball regional tournament. Cranston West in action at Bristol, Connecticut on Sunday. Sports is next. WPRO News Time.
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0: Somebody here at News Time is 5:20. It is time again for WPRO Sports. Well, here we go. The soccer world is crying for Argentina this morning. And MetLife Spain substitute Ferran Torres scored in the 106th minute, giving Spain a 1-0 win over defending champion Argentina. Spain dominant in terms of possession and shot attempts. Lionel Messi and Argentina hung on until extra time. Torres pounced on a bouncing ball in the box, used his left foot to bury his shot just under the crossbar into the back of the net. Celebration is on. España, the winner of the World Cup. Kylian Mbappe is retaining the World Cup's golden boot after Lionel Messi was held off the scoreboard on Sunday. The French and Real Madrid striker had two goals against England in a 6-4 defeat in the third playoff on Saturday to take his total for the tournament to 9. He becomes the first player to win the Golden Boot in two World Cups this year and in 2022. Red Sox, meantime, they're on their longest winning streak in 80 years. It's been lost in the World Cup hoopla. Wilson Contreras and the Red Sox make it 13 straight wins. He had another home run on Sunday afternoon. Boston completing a first game sweep of the first place Rays, 6-1 on Sunday afternoon. Wilson Contreras, he was on Nesson following that win. Wilson.
30: We are relentless right now. It doesn't matter how we start the game. We're always, it seems like always we're trying to find a way to win, find a way to get on base, find a way to have a good at-bats. And we did it today.
0: Celebrations on at Fenway after that win. That streak now tied second best in franchise history after a 13-game winning streak that goes all the way back to 1946. Record again, 1948. The franchise's record is 15 straight games for the Red Sox. Sonny Gray moves to 12-1 on the year. He struck out 5, did walk 4 in his 9th consecutive quality start. Sonny Gray hasn't allowed more than 3 runs since April the 14th in his start. In the meantime, in the Bronx, Sharks. The Yankees were on NBC Sunday Night Baseball last night.
1: Jazz gives it a ride.
2: Left
1: field. Hernandez back at the wall. It's gone. Jazz Chisholm Jr. gives the Yankees the lead back.
0: There it is. That was the call last night on Sunday Night Baseball. Jazz Chisholm's tie-breaking homer in the eighth inning. Five Yankees pitchers combined on a four hitters. Yankees edged the Dodgers 2-1 to split a day-night doubleheader. Cody Bellinger had an early RBI single as the Yankees won for just the second time in their last 11 games. This prevented a three-game sweep from their October rivals. And the Dodgers' first visit to the Bronx since winning the World Series in 2024. Had a weekend of soccer here at home. Of course, the World Cup was on. We sandwiched a couple of local matches. Last night at Tidewater Landing, Trinity Rodman had a goal. Tara Rudd had another as the Boston Legacy fall to the Washington Spirit 2-1. That's the first loss for the Legacy coming out of the World Cup break. Washington Spirit have the best record in the NWSL, 9-3 on the season. In the meantime, Rhode Island FC in action against regional rival Hartford on Saturday night at Centerville Bank Stadium.
3: Sarah, line drive, corner kick. In the back of the net, it's Though Darcy! 1-0. Took a bounce on the way in. Though Darcy able to clean up the loose ball. Gets it past Siaha. And exactly the open Rhode Island wanted here in El Clamico. 1-0 RIFC.
0: Well, again, that's Tommy the call. 790 the score on Saturday night. Again, that call at the 20th minute. The only goal. Rhode Island FC edges Hartford 1-0. Bristol, Connecticut, Cranston Western, a Little League softball team explodes in the fourth inning as they erupted. They scored 15 times in a mercy rule rout to the state champions in Vermont. Rhode Island back in action tomorrow night as they take on Connecticut at the, again, regional softball tournament. WPR Sports Time is 5:24. Let's head around the sporting world this morning. The Golden State Warriors are the winners of the NBA Summer League as they beat the Memphis Grizzlies 94-90. The championship game at UNLV in Las Vegas. Ryan Fox, the winner of the British Open. 39-year-old Kiwi from New Zealand takes the title. One-shot win over Cameron Young of the U.S. Joey Logano, the winner of the NASCAR Cup Series raid at North Wilkesboro in North Carolina. 38th time Cup Series run, 45 race drought as well. That goes back to 2025. Shohei Ohtani is not going to make his next start. He was in the Bronx with the Dodgers over the weekend. He's been dealing with knee-related issues. At Denver, Colorado's Hunter Goodman had a three home run game. It was not enough, though, as they fall to the Cincinnati Reds 9-6. For the Buccos, Emberlin Valdez's strong start to his major league career continues. As the Pirates beat the Guardians 7-1. He has 12 home runs in 31 games to start his major league career. Japanese young slugger Rintaro Sasaki going to sign with the Miami Marlins. He's been playing at Stanford for the last 2 years with the Cardinal. Conor McGregor confirms that he blew out his ACL in that fight against Max Holloway 2 weekends ago. He says he also suffered meniscus damage. That fight lasted just 1 minute and 9 seconds. Speaking of such, Cam Scadaboo says he's perfectly fine after he failed to land a backflip, landing awkwardly in a surgically repaired ankle. The Giants couldn't be happy about that. That was at Fanatics Fest that occurred over the weekend. More women's sports. Angel Reese had to leave Sunday's game with a left leg injury. This is, again, that occurred in a game. By the way, there was controversy as well surrounding Angel Reese after she thanked the WNBA and Toronto coach Sandy Bondello. Bondello apologizing for making what the league called an inappropriate comment in reference to the Atlanta Dream star. And speaking of Toronto, he lost one of the bullpen members for the Blue Jays back-to-back World Series teams in 1992. 93, word of the death of Dwayne Ward. It was just 62 years old. Again, they say it was natural causes. Did not, though, release further details on his cause of death. Don't forget, WPRO talks sports every night. Kevin McNamara's got you full sports roundup. We do that every night, 6 until 7 o'clock, right here on WPRO. That's WPR Sports this morning. WPR News Time is 5:26. That's top stories on the way coming up in just a couple of minutes. We'll get team coverage on the way. The latest with the U.S. and Iran, with three service members believed dead in Iranian strikes as the renewed fight continues now in day 9. Team coverage coming up from the foreign desk, also from the U.S. Marcus Moore is going to join us from London. We'll get the latest from Hanabata as well. There's been trouble in Newport in the night. Two people have been shot and wounded there. There's also a major water main break in the town of Middletown that has part of that town boiling its water. Those stories are all on the way. Coming up, your top stories at 5:30 as the WPRO First News continues. WPRO News Time 5:27. Couple of entertainment notes this morning. This is something no doubt Gene and Tom are going to be talking about. What'd you think of the World Cup and the halftime show? The reaction online was decidedly mixed about this one. Let's bring aboard the chef's girl with more, ABC's Sophie Flay.
2: Many online criticized the game as boring, and some reviews of the halftime show weren't much kinder. The show star-studded with Madonna, Shakira, Chris Martin, and even the Muppets performing.
4: All right, young man, let's go. It's your big shot.
2: Jason Sudeikis appeared in character as Ted Lasso, introducing Justin Bieber. Some calling the mix of performances and appearances bizarre and disjointed.
0: We'll find out when Gene arrives later this morning. The chef's girl, ABC's Sophie Flay, with this story. Tops of the box over the weekend. Christopher Nolan has done it again. It's the high-budget movie, The Odyssey, tops at the box office.
5: No one could stand between my men.
6: Christopher Nolan's The Odyssey launched with an estimated $124.5 million in domestic ticket sales and another $139.6 million from overseas, a starry, big-budget adaptation of Homer's epic poem. One of the world's oldest works of literature becomes an unlikely summer blockbuster. In second place, Moana with $19 million in ticket sales. Minions and Monsters third with $14.8 million. Toy Story 5 was fourth.
0: And that is ABC's Chuck Sievertson reporting. Coming up as the WPRO First News continues, we have your top stories on the way. Coming up in just 2 minutes, going to get the latest on the renewed fight with Iran. Team coverage is coming up next. 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
0: Three service members believed dead over the weekend as the renewed fight with Iran enters day 9. We'll have team coverage coming up in a second. Two people have been shot in an incident in Newport in the night. Up the road in Middletown, they're boiling water in part of that town after that large water main break on Sunday. Sports, soccer fans, they are crying for Argentina. Spain wraps up the World Cup. WPRO AccuWeather, it is the tale of two weekends around here. Two weekend days. Sunday was beautiful. Heavy rain and smoke on Saturday again. That's all going to be gone, at least for the start of the week. Looks like there's the chance to get some heavy thunderstorms in here Tuesday into Wednesday. After that, though, rest of the week should be nice. No hot weather in the forecast. Temperatures this week all going to hold at around 80 degrees. Let's kick off the half hour with your full forecast details. Good morning. I'm Bill Haberman. This is the WPRO First News at 5:30. 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Here's meteorologist Heather Zayer now with the WPRO AccuWeather Forecast. Good morning, Heather.
32: Nice weather is in store today, Bill. We'll have sunshine much of the time, along with low humidity. There can be some clouds starting to mix in this afternoon, but it's not going to dim the sun much. Overall, we'll have a high of 81 as high pressure continues to hold on. However, a front is already throwing some clouds our way tonight. We'll drop down to 61 degrees with mid-50s in the cooler suburbs. And then it just is rather cloudy tomorrow, and it's going to turn out breezy and more humid ahead of that front moving into the area. There'll be a couple of thunderstorms that are arrive during the afternoon with a high near 80, and then we'll have a couple of showers and thunderstorms around for tomorrow night into Wednesday. We'll get a few glimpses of the sun on Wednesday as well, but it's going to be wet, breezy, and humid with a high of 82. Sunshine and lower humidity return with high pressure on Thursday. The high will be around 80, and it'll be sunny and nice with a high again around 80 on Friday. With WPRO's exclusive AccuWeather, I'm meteorologist Heather Zayer.
0: All righty, Heather, out on the bay. Our wind's going to shift to the south this afternoon. Be light winds up and down the bay at about 5 knots. Our wave's going to run right around 2 feet. Get a nice start to the day with all stations reporting clear skies. A little cool to the northwest. It's 52 degrees right now at Smithfield. Generally mid to upper 50s across Rhode Island to start the day. Again, so winds are very light. We're calm right now down along the coast. Mid to upper 50s, coastal Rhode Island. 55 to start the day at Westerly. It's 57 at Newport. 52 degrees now at Smithfield. Barometer's on the rise. Winds out of the west at 3. Current temperature starts the day at 59 degrees. 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Got your top stories this morning. The Rye High Home Improvement Specialist News is center.
8: Iran has been very, very badly damaged. They've lost everything almost militarily. They've got very little left. They've got some missiles. They've got some drones. They've got some manufacturing ability, not much.
0: There you go. It's President Trump speaking to reporters back home in Washington after he attended the World Cup final at MetLife Stadium with word that 3 U.S. service members are believed killed in 2 separate incidents. We're going to kick off team coverage now as we get the very latest in the U.S. Here's ABC's Hannah Baton.
9: A U.S. official confirms F-16s from Germany and F-35 fighters based in Britain are being sent to the region, joining some 50,000 U.S. troops already there. Iran not shying away from escalation, striking at U.S. bases and infrastructure in Kuwait, Jordan, and Bahrain, including a desalination plant, part of a system that supplies roughly 90% of Kuwait's drinking water.
13: Jordan's army saying in a statement Sunday, 3 missiles launched from Iran fell in several locations in the country. Democratic Senator Mark Warner calling the, quote, war of choice a disaster.
14: It has been a disaster militarily. It has been a disaster in terms of how we're viewed around the world. It has been a disaster to our friends and the allies who question whether we will keep our promises.
13: President Trump now looking to expand the Russian sanctions bill, writing on his social media account, quote, Republicans should add Iran to the bill. Marcus Moore, ABC News, London.
0: In the meantime, Marcus, Russia's hit Kyiv and other Ukrainian cities with missiles, drones, and bombs. They say at least are dead. In the meantime, Russia's blaming Ukraine for drone attacks that they say have killed 9 people and injured 80 others. Again, the Ukrainians continue to target energy infrastructure and military sites deep inside Russia. WPR News Time is 5:35. Other stories we're following this morning. We had trouble in the night in Newport. Word that 2 people are shot and wounded in the Park Home neighborhood. This is on Truman Street in Newport. Unclear on a motive right now, nor any suspects in the attacks. Police, though, say that there is no indication of a threat to public safety in Newport. Just up the road in Middletown, part of that community is boiling water after the break of a 24-inch water main on West Main Road. This happened in the area of Home Depot on Route 114 Sunday morning. Newport Water is calling it precautionary with the loss of water pressure as a result of that water main break. News across New England this morning, jury selection starts at Plymouth, Massachusetts, in the high-profile trial of Lindsay Clancy. She is the Duxbury woman accused of killing 3 children in January of 2023. From northern New England, former Maine State Senate President Troy Jackson is racking up support to replace Graham Flatner as the Maine Democratic Senate nominee, with 3 candidates pulling the plug on their campaigns on Sunday. Maine Secretary of State Shannon Bellows, former public health official Nirav Shah, as well as the owner of the Maine Beer Company, Dan Cleveland. In news across the U.S., we may have our second tropical storm developing off the Gulf Coast. Weather coverage continues now with ABC's Wayne Cabot.
15: Her name will be Bertha, expected to come around the Gulf Coast, first affecting the Florida Gulf Coast, then heading west all the way out to Texas. The system is currently disorganized south of Panama City, Florida. The National Hurricane Center has issued a tropical storm watch for the Florida Panhandle. They worry about flash flooding later through Thursday in Florida, Alabama, Mississippi, and Louisiana. Wayne Cabot, ABC News.
0: In the meantime, travel headaches continue on Sunday with widespread flight delays over the weekend. Started with severe weather here in the Northeast that spread to the south on Sunday.
16: After a weekend of severe weather in the Northeast,
1: another round of strong storms taking aim at the southeast. The tri-state taking the brunt on Saturday. Streets turned to canals, cars pushing through the floodwaters. In Woodside, Queens, residents wading through knee-deep water.
0: And again, that's ABC's Morgan Norwood reporting this morning. Top stories around the world now. Andy Burnham is going to become the next British Prime Minister today. Keir Starmer is headed to Buckingham Palace to formally inform the King that he is resigning. Andy Burnham, who's 56 years old, going to become the seventh British Prime Minister over the last decade. The Health Ministry of Congo says at least 930 people have died in the country's Ebola outbreak. 37 new deaths were recorded in the previous 24 hours. That is the highest single-day total there. The Ebola outbreak declared on May the 15th, the fastest-growing outbreak of its kind on record. WPR News Time is 5:37. Other stories that we are following for you this morning. Other news of note on our Monday morning. It is July the 20th. This is the final full week of July that is arriving as we are moving on right now through the summer. The WPR Wacky Weather Forecast. Very nice day is on the way today as we'll start the week where we left off the weekend with a lot of sunshine. The smoke has moved off. Looks like some weather's going to get in here tomorrow afternoon into Wednesday. Again, the chances there of strong showers and thunderstorms. Storms, like some parts of the area could see 1 to 2 inches of rain as a result of this. And this is coming up tomorrow afternoon, maybe late in the day tomorrow afternoon, continuing into the first part of Wednesday. As always, your full forecast details are coming up in just a couple of minutes as the WPRO First News continues. Other stories again we're following this morning. Funeral services are planned in Mississippi for an 18-year-old who was found dead on a boat trip with his friends to the Gulf Coast. Reverend Al Sharpton will deliver a eulogy. Also, the family's lawyer, civil rights lawyer Ben Crump, will issue a call for justice in the case. The death has sparked national attention to the investigation into that young man's disappearance and death. J.D. Vance and the second lady have welcomed their fourth child in, son Alec Neil Vance, first child born to a sitting vice president in 150 years. The second family announced the birth on social media on Sunday. Again, the new arrival joins Alec and older siblings, Uick, Vivek, and Mirabel. First ever Justice Department petition to a secret and dormant court created 30 years ago to a government request to deport alien terrorists from the U.S. has come in. It's a panel that was established in 1996. They've never had a petition until this past Wednesday. The Justice Department filed an application seeking the removal of a person whose name was withheld on a single-page document posted on the court website. Victory over the weekend for the Trump administration in efforts to restrict voting by mail. A three-judge appeals panel in Washington paused a lower court order that blocked the Postal Service from moving forward with plans to only deliver mail-in ballots to approved voters on lists submitted by the states. Here's ABC's Stephen Portnoy.
16: President Trump blasting mail-in ballots in his speech on Thursday night.
18: Mail-in ballots are inherently corrupt.
16: Trump, who's himself voted by mail, now urges Congress to require voters to send in copies of their ID with their ballots. Other parts of what Republicans call the Save America Act would require voters to prove their citizenship when registering and force states to turn their voter rolls over to the federal government. But GOP leaders have said they don't have the votes to get it through the Senate.
0: ABC Stephen Portnoy reporting this morning. The pushback continues nationwide. We saw this last week with New York putting a moratorium in place on data centers. Bring aboard ABC's Alex Prochet with more on that story.
19: A growing debate over data centers as a number of demonstrations play out across the country, from Atlanta to Berkeley, California.
20: We want to slow down AI data center development. We want to slow down AI in general and stop big tech from infringing on our local communities.
19: The explosion of data center construction projects, the byproduct of the AI and cloud computing boom. That skyrocketing growth also prompting new scrutiny as communities housing these centers say they are bearing new burdens of heightened water and power usage.
0: ABC's Alex Prochet reporting. Final story before we head off to break. The Tate brothers are scheduled to appear before a magistrate in Miami. They have been taken in anew on charges coming out of the UK. Let's bring aboard ABC's Dave Packer with more on their story.
21: Andrew and Tristan Tate arrested in Miami after British prosecutors sought their extradition. The brothers, who have millions of followers online, face new allegations of rape and human trafficking involving multiple women in the United Kingdom. They previously faced separate trafficking charges in Romania, but that case stalled. The Tates deny all wrongdoing. Their attorney calls the case politically motivated and says they'll fight the latest charges in court. Dave Packer, ABC News.
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2: So far, things are looking pretty good. No major hangups on 95 north or south between Warwick and Pawtucket. 195 is moving okay in both directions through the work zone at the Washington Bridge. 295 checks out A-OK, too, in both directions between 37 and 146.
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0: Of sports coming up in a moment. Let's get the latest on the weather. It's early on this side of the microphone, too. 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Hey, Heather.
37: Sunshine today. There'll also be some afternoon clouds, but the humidity stays low all day. High 81.
2: Clouds increase tonight with a low of 61. We'll drop into the mid-50s in the cooler suburbs. Then it turns out breezy and more humid tomorrow with a lot of clouds and a high near 80. And there'll also be a couple of thunderstorms arriving during the afternoon. Showers and thunderstorms will continue for tomorrow night into Wednesday. Even though we see a little bit of sun on Wednesday, the high is still only 82. It'll be breezy and humid. Sunshine and low humidity return for the end of the week with highs near 80 Thursday and Friday. With WPRO's exclusive AccuWeather, I'm meteorologist Heather Zayer.
0: WPRO News Time is 5:47. It is time again for WPRO Sports. Well, the World Cup has come to an end. The soccer world crying for Argentina this morning. Spanish substitute Ferran Torres scored in the 106th minute on Sunday afternoon. Spain, they're the winners of the World Cup as they edge the defending champion Argentina 1-0. Kylian Mbappe retaining the World Cup's golden boot after Lionel Messi was held off the scoreboard Sunday afternoon. The French and Real Madrid striker had two goals in the third place game, with the French falling to England 6-4. Got much more on this coming up. Got a full roundup. Thoughts from people using the B word about the final game. B is in a little boring. Also, about that halftime show. That coverage is all on the way. So we wind down. What do they call it? The summer of soccer around here. Let's get to baseball now. Red Sox on their longest winning streak in nearly 80 years. Wilson Contreras and the Red Sox make it 13 straight wins. He had another home run. Boston completing a four-game sweep of the first-place Rays 6-1 Sunday afternoon.
1: We are relentless right now. It doesn't matter how we start the game. We're always, it seems like we're trying to find a way to win.
0: There you go. He's on Nesson. This dirty water echoes at Fenway Park, which is always good news. Red Sox going to have the Orioles in again. They're trying to run their winning streak to 14 tonight. Sonny Gray, now 12. You got to give the credit. Craig Breslow took a lot of heat early in the season. Sonny Gray now 12-1 on the season. Struck out 5. He did issue 4 walks in his 9th consecutive quality start. He's not allowed more than 3 runs in a game since April the 14th. In the meantime, Sunday Night Baseball last night. Yankees trying to avoid a sweep against the Dodgers.
3: Jazz gives it a ride. Left field. Hernandez back at the wall. It's gone. Jazz Chisholm Jr. gives the Yankees the lead back.
0: Yeah, it was. That was quite a shot, too. He's struggled a lot recently. He'll take that one in the 8th inning. Yankees edge the Dodgers 2-1 to split a day-night doubleheader. Cody Bellinger had an early RBI single. Yankees winning for just the second time in their last 11 games. Just talking about the World Cup that wrapped up. We had back-to-back matches at Centerville Bank Stadium to sandwich the big game last night. The Boston Legacy fall to the Washington Spirit 2-1. Trinity Rodman had a goal for the Spirit. Tara Rudd had the others. Again, the Legacy falling to 4-8-4. In the meantime, Rhode Island FC in action. Regional rival Hartford was in on Saturday night.
4: Mazzara, line drive, corner kick. In the back of the net, it's Nodarcy! 1-0! Took a bounce on the way in. Nodarcy able to clean up the loose ball. Gets it past Siaha. And exactly the open Rhode Island wanted here in El Clamico. 1-0 RIFC.
0: There you go. Tommy had the call down the dial. 7:90 the score. That's it. They made it stand up. 1-0 win again for the Tides, who edge Hartford. Also, more local sports at the softball Little League regional tournament. Bristol, Connecticut. Cranston West unrupts. They did it in the fourth inning. The game was a scoreless tie. They scored 15 runs in the top of the fourth inning. They halted it with a mercy rule rout. The state of Vermont. Rhode Island moves on. They'll face Connecticut coming up tomorrow night in that double elimination tournament. WPR Sports Time is 5:50. Let's head quickly around the sporting world this morning. The Golden State Warriors, the winners of the NBA Summer League as they beat the Memphis Grizzlies in the championship game 94-90 on Sunday. Ryan Fox of New Zealand is the winner of the British Open. Joey Logano, the winner of the NASCAR Cup Series race at Norks Wilkesboro in North Carolina. Back to baseball, Hunter Goodman had 3 home runs for the Rockies. Wasn't enough, though, as they fall to the Reds 9-6. Meantime, Miss Merlin Valdez, his major league start. How about this? 12 home runs in his first 31 games. The Buccos, they beat the Guardians 7-1. Japanese slugger Rintaro Sasaki, who spent the last 2 years at Stanford, has signed a contract with the Miami Marlins. Conor McGregor confirms that he blew out his knee in that fight that lasted just 1:09 this past weekend. Cam Scataboo says he is fine after he failed to land a backflip on his surgically repaired right ankle. The Giants could not have been happy about that. Angel Reese, the news. She left with an injury against Chicago, a left leg injury. No word how she was doing. She's in the middle of new controversy as well. She thanked the WNBA and Toronto's coach Sandy Brondello, who apologizing for making what the league called an inappropriate comment in a reference to the Atlanta Dream star. Also, final note, speaking of Toronto, word of the passing, one of the prime members of the bullpen, the Toronto Blue Jays World Series run in 92 and 93, Dwayne Ward, has passed at the age of 62. The Blue Jays say that Ward died of natural causes in Toronto. Don't forget, WPRO talks sports every night. Kevin McNamara's got your full sports roundup, which we do every night, 6 until 7 o'clock, right here on WPRO.
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0: 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The WPRO AccuWeather forecast now. Meteorologist Heather Zare says it is going to be a nice start to the new week. It is early Monday morning. Little ones enjoying their break, which is good for them, I guess. The WPRO AccuWeather forecast. Nice stretch of weather continues. It started the second half of the weekend as we cleared out all of the smoke around here. I got a lot of sunshine in. That's going to continue today with temperatures around 80 degrees. Looks like some weather's coming in for tomorrow. Could have some heavy rain, strong showers and thunderstorms, potentially Tuesday into Wednesday. Again, a couple of inches of rain possible for some people. Again, a little scattered in nature, but yeah, we do expect more rain to be coming in. Second half of the weekend looking nice as well. We'll have sunshine with temperatures around 80 degrees. Again, the no heat in the forecast as well. Going to hold all week long right around 80 degrees. As always, your full forecast details are coming up in just a couple of minutes as The WPRO First News continues. Got your top stories on the way at 6 o'clock. We'll get the latest on the fight with Iran. Now 9 days of the renewed fight. Sadly, over the weekend, 3 service members were lost in connection to Iranian attacks. An update as well. We've had 2 people shot in an incident in Newport in the night. So boil water orders in place. A section of Middletown had a big water main breakdown on West Main Road. A couple of entertainment notes as well. Get your thoughts. The roundup of the World Cup final and that halftime show. The Chef's Girl is coming up. ABC Sophie Flay, Christopher Nolan leading the way at the box office, beating out even Oppenheim with his latest movie, The Odyssey. Those stories are all on the way. Rhode Island's Anchorman is coming up as well. The Noon and Gene Valicenti. WPR News time is 5:56.
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2: We've got a crash, 195 westbound Washington Bridge. Right lane is blocked, so watch for backup if you're heading in that direction. Scooch to the left to get by. Both sides of 95 looking good. No delays getting in and out of Providence. 610 inbound, a little bit heavy past Dean Street heading towards 95.
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0: From the Rye High Home Improvement Specialist News Center, this is the WPR News. It is 6 o'clock. Good morning.
20: Iran has been very, very badly damaged. They've lost everything almost militarily. They've got very little left. They've got some missiles. They've got some drones. They've got some manufacturing ability, not much.
0: As President Trump back in Washington after attending the World Cup final at MetLife, ABC quoting an official confirming F-16s from Germany and F-35s based in Britain are all being sent to the Middle East, joining 50,000 troops in region there. The Iranians have been firing back with at least 3 U.S. deaths now tied to those attacks. Let's bring aboard ABC's Marcus Moore with the latest on the fight from the Foreign Desk in London.
21: Jordan's army saying in a statement Sunday, 3 missiles launched from Iran fell in several locations in the country. Democratic Senator Mark Warner calling the, quote, war of choice a disaster.
22: It has been a disaster militarily. It has been a disaster in terms of how we're viewed around the world. It has been a disaster to our friends and the allies who question whether we will keep our promises.
21: President Trump now looking to expand the Russian sanctions bill, writing on his social media account, quote, Republicans should add Iran to the bill. Marcus Moore, ABC News, London.
0: Speaking of such, U.S. gas prices now, AAA have announced hitting $4 a gallon. The national average price, regular gasoline, again, back to $4, they say. We'll get our local readout coming up a little bit later on from AAA Northeast here in Providence. Meantime, speaking of the Russians, the fight continues with Ukraine as well. Russian missile attacks being blamed for 6 deaths in Kyiv. The Russians say that 9 people have been killed by Ukrainian drone strikes deep inside of Russia. And news here at home now, there's trouble in the night in Newport, where 2 people have been shot and wounded in the Park Home neighborhood. It's unclear on a motive nor any suspects in that shooting on Truman Street in Newport, where police say there's no indication of threat to public safety. Part of Middletown, just up the road, is boiling its water after the break of a 24-inch water main on West Main Road early on Sunday morning. This happened near the Home Depot, that is, on Route 114. Newport Water is calling it precautionary with the loss of water pressure. Now, I'm not the soccer guru here in entertainment news, but some people are using the B word about the finale in the World Cup as not exactly riveting. And about the halftime show, here's the chef's girl, ABC Sophie Flay.
1: Many online criticized the game as boring, and some reviews of the halftime show weren't much kinder. The show star-studded with Madonna, Shakira, Chris Martin, and even the Muppets performing.
3: All right, young man.

0: in town. Yankees, meantime, salvage a game in their series against the Dodgers. That day-night doubleheader, which wrapped up on Sunday Night Baseball. Yankees edged the Dodgers 2-1 after falling in the opener on Sunday. Cranston West softball opening up regional play in Bristol. They had a mercy rule rout of Vermont. They scored 15 times in the fourth inning of that game. They'll be back in action coming up on Tuesday night at Bristol. That's in Connecticut. WPR News Time, 6:04. Speaking of four.
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2: Crash being cleared, 195 westbound now after the Washington Bridge in the shoulder. They were in the travel lanes. Traffic is eased considerably. We still have pretty light volume out there. Just watch for heaviness for at least the next few minutes. Eastbound busy but moving over the Washington Bridge. 95 still looking good. No major hangups north or south getting in and out of Providence. 610 inbound busy but moving past Dean Street. I'm Robin Murphy with your right now traffic.
0: 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The WPRO AccuWeather forecast. Nice start to the week on the way. We'll have plenty of sunshine. We'll pick up where we left off on Sunday, about 80 degrees. Could turn stormy in here late tomorrow afternoon, tomorrow evening. Rain heavy at times possible with showers and thunderstorms.
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12: Now seems as good a time as any to remind you, you don't always have to take healthy habits to the extreme. Not only are you unlikely to stick with something that's difficult, even if you can keep it up, it's probably going to be to the detriment of something else. And chances are that something else is more important. So if you're on a quest to improve your health, I promise the basics are going to take you much further. I'm talking about diet. Try and be as plant-based as possible. Exercise, meaning multiple rounds of cardio and strength training, and sleep. For most people, 7 to 9 hours a night. I'd like to think of these things as sort of a three-legged stool, right? If you're not doing any one of them, it's really hard to keep balanced with the others. The key here is you don't have to strive for perfection. Doing anything is going to be better than nothing. I'm Dr. Sanjay Gupta, helping you live a better life.
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18: Taco Bell's from a specific producer. Officials say it's the possible source of that parasitic outbreak that put a big part of the country on the edge or the toilet seat.
19: I gotta clean up.
20: Yeah, on a couple of different levels, you got to clean up what you messed up. Listen, looks like Yo Quiero Taco Bell has been maligned. That Taylor Lettuce, the supplier out of Mexico, may not be the source of the explosive diarrhea That's worrying so many people, right?

0: people sickened in several states. Now, the FDA, you know, pointed the finger at Taylor lettuce, and then the lettuce went to Taco Bell. Now it turns out the FDA put out a news release just over the weekend. That may be wrong. The sample was a false positive. So we can't point the finger at Taylor, and we certainly can't point the finger at Taco Bell. Well, what do we do? Well, there's a recall. Of all the jokes that were told about Taco Bell over the past week and a half, it's not Taco Bell.
1: We have this sample from We have an important update this morning in the nationwide cyclosporiasis outbreak. The FDA now says a lettuce sample from Taylor Farms that initially tested positive for the parasite was actually a false positive. The agency says after re-reviewing the test results, it found there are currently no confirmed positive product samples for Cyclospora. It has also issued an apology to Taylor Farms. But despite that, the company's voluntary recall of iceberg lettuce from Central Mexico remains in effect as the investigation continues.
0: Wow. Yo quiero talk about maligned. Now we got to go to all late night shows, have to re-record all the jokes they told over the past week and a half about Taco Bell and the explosive diarrhea.
2: Where do I go to get my reputation back?
0: Yeah, that's true. It's a false positive. Oh, we're sorry. You're sorry? Well, Tom, Taco Bell got beat up.
2: We beat him up.
0: Wow. Look at that. We apologize to Taco Bell. I'll apologize on behalf of the media all around the world. From Melania Taco Bell. Not sure sales are down, though. I mean, I passed a Taco Bell on Route 2. Yeah, people, cars are in there. I don't think they care. Anyway, all right, Taco Bell. It may not be the tail of lettuce that went to Taco Bell. Nope. Hey, listen, congratulations to Vice President J.D. Vance and his wife, Usha. They had their fourth child. Little baby boy, Alec. A-L-E-C. Alec was born yesterday at Walter Reed Hospital down in Washington, and that's number four for them, J.D. Vance and his wife, Usha.
3: Vice President J.D. Vance and his wife, Usha, are now parents to four children. Second Lady Usha Vance gave birth to a son named Alec Neil Vance this morning. He is the first child born to a sitting vice president in more than 150 years. The vice president says both his wife and the baby are happy and healthy, and their children are overjoyed to meet their little brother. Vance also thanked the medical teams at Walter Reed and the White House Medical Unit.
0: Yeah, he's 41, she's 40. Number four, what's the split? Their oldest is 9. Then the second one came at 6. And then 2 years later, they had Mirabelle. And now 4 years later, they have their fourth child, Vice President J. He's getting busy. The fans are getting busy over there. They're looking for a new house, by the way. In the suburbs. You know, maybe the Naval Observatory is not everything it's cracked up to be. Could be a little windy, a little drafty. And that's where the Vice President lives. All right, congratulations to the Vances. I'm sure Trump is going to send something over. Maybe, what do you think, a picture frame? Probably gold.
2: Yeah, what is Trump
0: I was
2: going to
0: say
2: people?
0: A tasteful Tiffany silver picture frame. No, probably some gaudy gold thing
2: we'll
0: send over.
2: We haven't talked about this, but have you seen the more gold that just keeps on appearing in that White House Oval Office?
0: I'm telling you, it looks like the smoking room of an old funeral home somewhere. With the gaudy and the gold and the... It's just something. Anyway, speaking of gold, he handed out the trophy yesterday to Spain. Won the World Cup.
2: Yes,
0: and
2: it
0: was in the second half of overtime, right, Tom?
2: Yes, it was.
0: I was hoping it would go to a shootout because that's the most exciting part of soccer lately is watching the shootout.
2: Yeah.
0: This thing went the whole half 0-0, and then the first half of overtime, nothing, and then the second half, finally Spain scored and clinched it over Argentina.
2: Ferran Torres.
0: The Spanish were going crazy. They were jumping up and down, and Trump was almost jumping up and down with them, which is an odd sight. And then the camera would cut to the Argentinians, like just nothing. No expression, just sad.
2: Crestfallen, as they say.
0: Crestfallen, yes, that's a SAT word. Crestfallen. Speaking of crestfallen, I saw Shakira. We'll get to that. Shakira's good, I got to tell you. I make an exception. Because some of the older performers are getting a little flack for, you know, still wearing skimpy outfits. But Shakira gets a pass on that. She still looks good. All right, we'll get to that in just a second. In the meantime, Trump was there to hand the trophy, the FIFA World Cup trophy, with his good friend Gianni Versace. What's his name?
2: Gianni Infantino.
0: And what's making Gianni Infantolino? Yesterday was there. This is New Jersey, Meadowlands, all the action for the final of the World Cup.
4: There has never been anything like it, probably in terms of an event, let alone soccer or football, whatever you want to call it. But I thought it was incredible. It was four times greater than any FIFA ever held.
0: Well, I don't know that we have to make a comparison, but that's the story he's going with. And here's the trophy. And thank you. Trump was jumping up and down with him. Just slightly on those ankles. And then that was it. So was it an exciting game or a kind of a dud in the end? What would you call that?
2: It wasn't the best game of the World Cup, Gene.
0: No,
2: it
0: Messi,
2: wasn't.
0: Messi, everybody's talking about Messi.
2: Yeah, I mean, it was pretty much 11 versus 9 yesterday at one point because Argentina got a red card. Messi doesn't play defense, so yep. Pretty much Argentina was playing, 11-10 versus Spain. And listen, Spain showed why they're the best team in this World Cup. They only allowed one goal in the World Cup. And they only needed one to beat Argentina yesterday. So
0: Spain beats Argentina. Oh, the Argentinians are depressed. They looked it.
5: It all came down to one goal.
6: Williams badly knocks it down. It's free. It's a goal.
5: Spain scoring the only time they would need to beat Argentina in extra time.
6: Alfonso Gonzalez. Martinez is down.
5: For nearly the whole game, Spain felt in control, taking 12 shots on goal, while Argentina made history with zero shots on goal. Then, just seconds into the second half of extra time, Spain's moment finally came.
7: Don't cry for me, Argentina.
0: It's like they were gonna cry yesterday. The camera cuts right to the poor guy. He's looking at the Spanish jumping up and down with the trophy. Not a big trophy, though. The one they were holding up in the air was like, look, at the bowling ball on top of a soccer ball, bouquet
2: yes.
0: of flowers.
2: Yes.
0: But where's the big one? Like the big round, like world
2: that's the
0: kind
2: big
0: of
2: one.
0: Thing.
2: That's it.
0: That's it.
2: That's well, the world
0: the circular
2: trophy.
0: Kind of the thing that Trump had on his desk for months. The big round thing.
2: Okay, so the big round thing is for a different tournament from last year.
0: That's a much better trophy. This little thing was like a bouquet of flowers with a bowling ball on top of it.
2: You're not necessarily wrong.
0: All right. Listen, I'm just giving you my observations as a non-soccer guy.
2: Yeah, no. You've been great as a non-soccer guy.
0: Yeah, well, why not? So Spain, were they favored? They weren't favored. No,
2: Spain?
0: You liked three other teams before Spain, is that right?
2: No, I had Spain in my top three. If you go back
0: here we go.
2: Nay, says the wise man.
0: Nay, nil-nil. Go ahead.
2: I had Spain in my first hit on NBC10 as one of the top three favorites. It was my first favorite, actually.
0: But I thought France was the one that was supposed to take it.
2: In the end, I hedged on my prediction a little bit, and I said France, England
0: so
2: in the final.
0: It's, what are you, a politician hanging out with? You lost.
2: I hedged.
0: You hedged. you renounced socialism. Oh, that's coming up. And we got,
2: there was a lot of socialism talk over the weekend.
0: Yeah, the whole weekend on the Sunday show is all about the socialists, at least they're setting the agenda or something for us to talk about, comrades. That's all. Yes, we'll aggravate you with politics and everything. We watch the show so you don't have to. Anyway, a little more. Trump yesterday in New Jersey. He flew in and out fast, got the suit on. The only one wearing a suit in the stadium, but that's all right. That's his look.
8: Well, I think my first meeting with Johnny. He's fantastic, the job he's done, and he had this idea, and I said, that's crazy. We're not a soccer country, and it turns out we are a soccer country. We're a football country, but we don't want to get it confused. But I don't think there's ever been anything like what's happened with the whole World Cup. It's been beautiful. It's a beautiful thing to watch, and I really give Johnny the credit.
0: Boy, he's buttering up Johnny, huh? Yeah. Well, Johnny went with him.
2: Yes.
0: Johnny did. Johnny bent over backwards to satisfy Trump.
2: Did you see Gianni try to move Trump out of the World Cup celebration for Spain?
0: He almost pulled a Biden on him. Kind of directed him to the right?
2: He did what the Turkey president did. He tried guiding him out of there.
0: Don't guide me. Touch Trump.
2: Touch me.
0: Don't touch you, don't touch Trump. This halftime show was billed as an extravaganza.
2: And it was.
0: It was? But you said, I was listening to it.
2: Okay.
0: I was driving around, I was listening to it on satellite radio. And then I saw the clips of Shakira. I like Shakira.
2: Yeah.
0: She's really good. Now, they only did one song each?
2: They only all did one song each. Yeah.
0: So when I saw Shakira, that was it?
2: That was it, yeah.
0: Oh. Hips don't lie. No, nor does the clip you saw, Gene. So Shakira was there, Madonna was there. How did Madonna do
2: it? This is Madonna, and it's all lip-syncing. I mean, it was this ridiculous image of Madonna, Ronaldo, Ronaldinho driving.
0: Was she half-dressed? What did she look like? Did she have the skimpy little outfits on?
2: She tried to do the Madonna thing that she did in the 80s and 90s. It wasn't too skimpy, but it was...
0: The 80s were 46 years ago.
2: Yes.
0: Yep. Was Frankie Valli there? Was Barry Manilow there? Did they push them out as background singers for her?
2: No, but they did push out the Muppets.
0: The Muppets? Is this the AARP halftime show?
2: Listen, I think we should move forward with the Muppets as a halftime show moving forward.
0: So just go with the Muppets. Can't lose to the Muppets. All right, listen, it was your assignment to watch this.
2: Oh,
0: so
2: yeah.
0: I did see the Shakira clip. Yeah. I like Shakira a lot. She's good. Hips don't lie. And she still has it, you know. She looks good.
2: Right.
0: You said Madonna, did she bring it or what?
2: Madonna was okay. This was Shakira. There we go.
0: You know, when I first heard her say that, I thought that was the old song she did.
2: Yes, so the Waka
0: South
2: Waka
0: Africa,
2: song.
0: The last thing. Because it kind of sounds like the stuff.
2: Yeah.
0: It's like her signature kind of Shakira stuff.
2: Yeah, and she's pretty much like the face of the World Cup themes at this point. Yeah. Justin Bieber brought down the entire World Cup halftime show. It was the worst part of the halftime show. All of a sudden he comes out with a guitar and he starts just singing acoustically. It's terrible.

0: This is Justin Bieber imitating Ed Sheeran. Is that it? Channeling his inner Ed Sheeran?
1: It was so boring.
0: How about the rest of them? Post Malone?
1: I didn't see Post Malone. I was looking for him. And maybe I didn't pay attention close enough, but I didn't see Post Malone. I saw Burna Boy.
0: Who was with Shakira?
1: I think it was Burna Boy.
0: Was that Burna Boy?
1: Yeah.
0: Yeah. I was looking for Burna Boy, right.
1: And then he had the guy that leads Coldplay sing at the end. So that was, I'm listening. It was a good halftime show. It was a very good halftime show.
0: Yeah.
1: Okay. But I could have done without Bieber. Madonna should be more in America.
0: Madonna, she's like at the Frankie Valli stage now.
1: She's got a new
0: pushing her out.
1: She's got a new album coming out.
0: Okay, hold on. Wait a minute. Maybe we owe them Madonna another look. That album she's got out?
1: Yeah.
0: Hit number one. I mean, it's all the hype and everything. It's albums the way they do it today. But it hit number one. So go say what you want.
1: Burna Boy.
0: Burna Boy. The new MC Hammer, Burna Boy.
1: So, listen, thank you for putting up with it and supporting my dreams, because you put up with this.
0: I did. I had to put up with this. How long has this been going on? God.
1: It was, so actually me and Kevin were talking about this yesterday. It was 5 weeks.
0: 5 weeks of this stuff?
1: Yeah.
0: And now we only have to live with you and the Rhode Island FC?
1: Bet your ass.
0: All right. Said Shakira. Justin's behind. All right, 6:21. When we come back, folks, there is still a world spinning. There is news to get to, including the latest on Iran. As Trump would say, we bombed the hell out of them yesterday. Another hell bombing yesterday. ICE in the news again. ICE not wearing body cams. Tom Holman says that's going to change. And coming up a little later, Mayor Smiley wants to be heard on some topics, I hear. Smiley's going to dial in at 6:21 on a Monday morning.
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4: No major problems or delays right now on 95 or 195. Getting in and out of Providence. A little busy on the 610 inbound past Dean Street. No backup, though. 295 looking good north and south between 37 and 1.
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13: We've all been there, in a boring meeting, a long lecture, struggling to stay awake. 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Or try to pop outside for a quick walk, get your blood and your hormones pumping, splash some cold water on your face, or grab a cup of coffee, obviously. 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I'm Dr. Sanjay Gupta, helping you live a better life.
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18: It's all around us, Lieutenant. You said at the start of the war it'll be 4 or 5 weeks.
19: Well, you keep hitting me. This is a far bigger job that we're doing. We were doing a little job of stopping them from having a certain capability. Now we're just ending it. So it's really not the same thing. What we're doing now is we're ending any chance where they could have a nuclear missile. If you look at it, after a week and a half, not 4 weeks, a week and a half, 2 weeks, we stopped them from probably, but I don't want to have the word probably. Thank you very much.
18: Thank you, sir.
0: Thank you very much. All right. After the soccer game, Trump coming and going with the reporters. You said it was all, the war was going to be like 4 or 5 weeks. What happened? Well, listen, you bring your car in, the guy says it's an oil change, but then we find things. Once I start looking, we find things. It's like an examination. I just came in for a checkup. Well, we read the scan. So it's been more than 4 or 5 weeks. Absolutely. It's been months and months and months with Iran, right? But we bombed the hell out of them over the weekend, to use Trump's precision military talk. We bombed the hell out of them over the weekend again.
20: As many as three Americans were killed over the weekend after Iran targeted a U.S. base in Jordan. Video online appears to show projectiles and an explosion at that base. President Trump last night commented on the attack.
19: We hit them very hard again tonight, and we did that in honor of the probably three, it's probably three as opposed to two, great patriots.
20: Two were confirmed dead, and human remains found could be a third listed as missing.
0: Took out one of their nuclear plants, man. They're the ones they use for electricity. Huh. U.S. and Iran signal hope for diplomacy despite new attacks 11 minutes ago, reports the New York Times. Now, I thought whatever peace deal, the MOU, the Memorandum of Understanding, that was also blown up with the latest attack. And yet, U.S. and Iran signal hope. Well, there's always hope for diplomacy despite new attacks.
19: Iran has been very, very badly damaged. They've lost everything almost militarily. They've got very little left. They've got some missiles. They've got some drones. They've got some manufacturing ability, not much.
0: Did we take our Kargil Island yet? Isn't that the prize where they have all their oil shipping out of?
1: Yeah, we did not take it yet.
0: We didn't take Kargil Island yet.
1: No, not yet.
0: Why? Why haven't we moved on Kargil Island? Must be a reason. There must be a reason. All right, that's the latest on Iran. ICE in the news again. ICE in the news again following that ICE-involved shooting. Tom Homan says, we're going to get around. We're ordering the body cams. Yes, we should have body cams at some point.
21: Okay. As far as the cameras, Margaret, you know, everybody in ICE would have a camera now if the government wasn't shut down by Democratic members of Congress. There was money in that bill that they held up.
22: Yeah.
21: I think it was $120 million to equip all ICE officers with cameras, but because the government shut down, we're behind on that.
22: But they got $20 million in April.
21: Purchased. Mm-hmm. That wasn't enough. $20 million may have bought some cameras, but it doesn't buy the storage. It doesn't buy the resources we need for the thousands of FOIA requests we're going to get. There has to be storage capability to hold these videos for a long time. So it didn't fund everything, but now we have the funding after reconciliation. The cameras have been purchased. Right now they're training the trainer and deploying the cameras nationwide.
0: We're getting to it, Margaret, on CBS. We're getting to it. Meantime, the protesters are getting to it, too. Another one up at Copley Square in Boston.
23: Protesters demanding the abolition of ICE and greater protections for immigrants.
24: We know that immigrants aren't the reason that, you know, people are having trouble finding work or that things are getting so expensive. You know, we reject all of that, and we're here standing together to say, you know, abolish ICE, pathway to citizenship, and we'll stay out here until we see those demands fulfilled.
23: The Boston rally was one of dozens held across the country, from New York to Los Angeles, protesting ICE.
0: Like an old song, was the Nightingale sang in Berkeley Square? The protesters screamed in Copley Square. All right, 6:29. A lot more to get to. Let's check the price of oil, Wall Street, health, the daily download, then this, then that. It's Uncle a Monday Trump. Morning at 6:30. Bill Hadman standing by. Good morning, Bill.
2: Hey, I'm ready.
3: Hey, I'm ready, too. Good morning, Mayor Gino. Good morning. What do they say in football, Gene? Upon further review, this is the WPR News at 6:30. It appears it was not Taco Bell nor Taylor Farms responsible for the cyclosporine. It was a false positive, they say. Ruh-roh. Here's ABC's Hannah Vatan.
20: The FDA now says the one sample of Taylor Farms lettuce that had tested positive for the parasite was a false positive, but the recall is still on. Taylor Farms is pulling dozens of products sourced from central Mexico and distributed across 27 states, including bagged lettuce sold at Walmart under the Market Side brand. Health officials have already linked more than 1,600 illnesses to shredded iceberg lettuce served at Taco Bell locations in five states.
3: That's ABC's Hannah Baton reporting this morning. Speaking of such, you seen this thing up in Boston? The Starbucks at Sound Station has been shut down after someone made a TikTok last week showing rats eating food in the display case and other rats jumping on the cash register there. The health department in Boston calling it an immediate health hazard. Finally, over there in the UK, it's over for Keir Starmer. He tells reporters outside number 10 Downing Street that his work is done. He will inform the king that he is resigning as British Prime Minister. Annie Burnham going to be sworn in today. He will become the seventh Prime Minister in the last 10 years in Great Britain. WPR News time is 6:31.
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7: Both sides of 95 still looking pretty good. Warwick to Pawtucket and back again. No major issues on 195 east or west between the city and the state line. In the Bay State, 95 northbound slows down a bit past 295 heading up into Mansfield. You do have brake lights just as you approach 93 in Canton. 195 still looking pretty good east and west between Fall River and Fairhaven. I'm Robin Murphy with your Right Now Traffic.
3: 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The WPR Wacky Weather Forecast. Nice start to the week. We'll pick up where we left off on Sunday. Plenty of sunshine, off to about 80 degrees. Could turn stormy late tomorrow afternoon into Wednesday. Looks like temperature's going to stay near 80 all week long, which is good. No hot weather in the immediate forecast. We'll clear things off for the second half of the week on Thursday and Friday. I'm Bill Haberman, WPR News.
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13: 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They're achievable, they are stackable, and sustainable. 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And do this before you ever look at a screen. 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Research has shown that proper hydration supports cognitive function and energy levels. At the end of the day, you want to create your very own wind-down ritual, an hour before bed, whatever that might look like for you. But again, away from screens if you can. 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That really works for me. I'm Dr. Sanjay Gupta, helping you live a better life.
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10: And it's not just a few people anymore. I read every day, I read about a new person in some Colorado and Wisconsin, somebody who is saying some variation of not defund the police, abolish the police, no prisons, no police. Like, what world do they think we could possibly live in under these conditions?
11: Oh, bella ciao, bella ciao, bella ciao, ciao, ciao, stamattina.
0: Socialism took over the media debate over the weekend, huh?
14: Yeah.
0: That's all anybody's talking about. Well, it includes us. It includes us, because our comrade David Morales handed us an easy one, right? And his welcome at the fundraiser. What did he say? Hello, hello.
14: Hello,
0: brothers and sisters, and my nine non-binary comrades.
14: Brothers, sisters, and non-binary comrades.
0: Comrades. And yeah, the crowd roared at the comrades. So Comrade Morales is, I guess he's giving Comrade Smiley a run for his money. By the way, Comrade Smiley's coming up with us a little later. Wants to be heard, Tom. And Morales, hey, door's open. Open door policy. Morales wants to call him. We'll give him equal time.
17: Brothers, sisters, and non-binary comrades, how are we doing this evening?
0: That's going to come back to haunt him. And then the guy who introduced him, he's some liberal blogger. He said, we're going to take over completely Providence government. That's going to be a laboratory for municipal socialism. By the time this guy's done, Alois is going to look like a right-wing conservative.
18: When David wins, when our city council slate wins, when our state legislative candidates win, we are going to have full control over Providence city government, and David is going to turn Providence, Rhode Island, into a laboratory for municipal socialism.
0: Throwing the gauntlet down, right? Maybe Smiley's got to get a little tougher when somebody asks him, do you renounce socialism, instead of the mealy-mouthed kind of, I don't want to offend anybody. By the way, I asked Helena Folks toward the tail end of the interview on Friday. If you missed it, Helena was on me on Friday. Go to the podcast page. What's the webpage now? How do we title it?
14: Go. It's 997wpro.com, or just listen, if you have an Apple or smartphone, just look up The News with Gene Valicenti. 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
0: Or just Google it, Gene and Helena. Helena, do you renounce socialism? And finally, your party is being ripped apart in a big, great debate over socialism. Very simple question. Do you renounce socialism?
19: Gene, I am not a socialist. I've spent my entire career in the private sector. I believe in capitalism. And I also understand, by the way, why a lot of people feel really stressed economically. We've been talking about it with housing. There's a lot of situations where people are just working very hard. But I'm not a socialist. And I think there are many, many more things the government does need to be doing to make sure that we're supporting people.
0: Are you concerned when you hear a candidate like David Morales say, hello, comrades? Does that bother you?
19: I think what's happening, Gene, is that people are hurting out there. So I'm not going to comment on anyone who's running for office, but I would just say that I think we need to be listening to the hurt that's out there and the worry that people have economically, and look at the fact that in You know, in our state, healthcare is another example. The markets don't always work out for people, and it's okay to acknowledge that. We're living in a moment that where the wealth income disparity is the highest it's ever been since the Gilded Age. It's an important time to step back and say what's not working and how do we make sure that working people in this state, janitors and electricians mm-hmm. and teachers, can live a great life. That's what I'm going to be focused on.
0: All right. Hmm. And then I said, well, it was a yes or no answer. Do you renounce socialism? And I said, do you want to leave it at that? And she said, yes. Yes. I want to hang up the phone. Yes. I had enough of you.
2: Of whether you renounce it, you didn't give me a yes or no answer. Do you want to leave it like that?
19: I'll leave it like that. Thank you, Gene. I appreciate the time.
14: Just sure say it. Say you
0: they
14: renounce
0: can't. They're
14: socialism.
0: Afraid to offend the far say left. It. The far left of their party in what could be a tight primary. Well, not necessarily tight primary. But, you know, until she gets by the primary, and provided it goes that way. And right now she's 20. She's got the 20-point lead on McKee.
14: Right.
0: She's not going to do it.
14: Now,
0: They're not going to do it. Now, Smiley apparently wants to be heard on this. Maybe he's going to take a little stronger. Mm. You know, maybe it's time for him to delineate himself between Comrade Morales.
14: Now, speaking of that, it was brought up over the weekend on the debate on Channel 12.
0: Yeah.
14: Did you see that?
0: The mayoral debate,
14: yeah.
0: Yeah, go ahead. You got some clips of that?
3: Mr. Morales, I'll start with you. You held a recent campaign fundraiser in New York with various Democratic socialists and people in Mayor Mamdani's orbit. The host of the fundraiser, who's one of your strongest local supporters, told the crowd you are, quote, going to turn Providence into a laboratory for municipal socialism. Let me ask you just bluntly, do you want Providence to be a laboratory for municipal socialism?
4: I want Providence to be a city that all of our neighbors can afford and feel safe calling home.
3: Is that a yes or a no?
4: So I am focused on making sure that our neighbors...
3: Yes, a laboratory for municipal socialism. No, not a laboratory for municipal socialism.
4: We will
3: socialism.
4: Not be a laboratory of any sort. We're going to make sure that we're delivering for our
3: Thank
4: neighbors.
3: You, Mr. Morales.
0: He's another guy, for all his talk about being a new kind of politician, he's the same kind of politician. Can't answer a question. You know, you could hear it, like the gear spinning in his head behind the glasses. What was he wearing? He's got a cool dresser.
14: He's got a good suit makeup.
0: He's got a look. He's got a signature look.
14: I got a better look, I think. I got my
0: suits and the little flowery ties.
14: Yeah, very 70s.
0: Yeah. No, not really. It's kind of hip. It's almost like a, what the hell, like a David Donahue kind of look. That's that English designer, I think. I may bring that up in my own debate. Anyway, he can't answer a question, you know, because he knows he got caught with that stuff.
7: Well, first of all, Mr. Morales is clearly the kind of politician who says one thing behind closed doors when he's raising money out of state than he does to the people in the community that he's hoping to serve. Because when that line was given at his fundraiser by one of his largest backers, who, when he's out asking for money, he applauds enthusiastically and didn't refuse to answer the question, didn't deny it, instead was applauding enthusiastically because he is part of a national movement and not interested in actually solving problems for Providence residents, which is what I'm focused on.
14: Here's the problem.
0: He's right. Smiley's right. He saw the video.
14: Yeah.
0: Yeah.
14: Here's the problem.
0: This is how the guy introduced him. And then there was a loud applause, and then Morales got up there and welcomed everybody. He didn't say, no, we're not going to be a laboratory. Hey, tone it down, comrade. He didn't say that.
18: When David wins, when our city council slate wins, when our state legislative candidates win, we are going to have full control over Providence City government, and David is going to turn Providence, Rhode Island, into a laboratory for municipal socialism.
0: Maybe he didn't think that clip was going to get back. Did you hear the guffaws in the back?
14: I heard the guffaws.
0: A couple of comrades were guffaw. Ha! When we take over.
14: My favorite part is the person trying to maintain order with.
0: Yep.
14: A little glass tap.
0: You're tapping the champagne. Can I have another cheese cracker, please?
17: Brothers, sisters, and non-binary comrades, how are we doing this evening?
14: How you doing?
0: Wouldn't want to offend any non-binary comrades.
14: How you doing?
0: How we doing? Doing good. We're doing good. Morales is doing better than anybody thought. You think he's going to bring Mom Downey up? Hey, comrade, I need your help.
14: I think he's going to get
0: a quick little shot up here. 3 hours up and down fast.
14: I think he's going to make a video. I think he's going to do something.
0: Might bring him in.
14: Yeah.
0: Get a lot of coverage if he does. You know, he's the top socialist of all.
14: Well, Mamdani was interviewed.
0: Among equals, as they would say.
14: Mamdani was interviewed by the New York Times. Did you see that? So socialism came up, and he thinks people are just fear-mongering on socialism.
0: Oh, it's all fear-mongering. Don't
20: and it's not
0: buses.
20: Just
6: I think that for all of the fear-mongering around democratic socialism, the best response is to show what it actually means. And what we've shown over the last 6 months is exactly that. We've shown that a city with a democratic socialist vision is one that paves more than 170,000 potholes, 50,000 more than the prior administration by this point. It's a city that has delivered the lowest recorded number of shootings and shooting victims and murders in New York City's history. It is a city that is on a pathway to universal child care, saving thousands of parents more than $20,000 a year. And it's a city that is doing all of these things while fighting for the people who are often left behind. Mm. Workers, who we've secured more than $10 million for, tenants, more than $64 million.
0: Spend it any way you want. It's a city with a 13-block homeless encampment on the West Side Highway,
14: which came up on Fox News the other day. So they keep on rolling out all these Democratic Socialist co-chairs from New York.
0: Yeah. So they had the guy with the mustache on?
14: Gustavo Gordillo.
0: Gustavo, why are you here, Gustavo? Well, in my country...
15: What do you think of this when you look at this squalor in New York City?
20: I think it's a huge crisis, and it's been around since capitalists have been mayors for decades. Yes, it has.
15: Not like that. It's you know, I've been here for a very long time, and these things come and go. Mayor Adams actually removed the homeless encampments from the streets because they're not safe for the people who live there.
0: Let me say that again. This stunned even me. A 13-block homeless encampment. So if you're going for a cruise, by the way, the Bermuda, you're going to pass the homeless encampment because it's on the way to the cruise ships. It starts 13 blocks north of the Intrepid, the aircraft carrier. I want you to consider 13-block homeless encampment. How the hell did that, was that allowed to grow 13 blocks?
15: What do you think of this when you look at this squalor in New York City?
20: I think it's a huge crisis, and it's been around since capitalists have been mayors for decades.
0: Yeah. Are we putting the homeless encampment now on the ethnic enclave map? Squalorville?
14: Squalorville.
0: We left the Squalorville. We left Lidley off. We left the Lower East Side. He left the Irish enclaves. I'm sure the map, we could find room for Squalorville and blame it on the capitalists. By the way, flip side to Mom Donnie, cops are retiring by the hundreds because they want to work from. Jobs are leaving by the thousands because the Wall Street fat cats aren't going to deal with him. And they got a 13-block homeless encampment. So that's the flip side of socialism. Comrades.
20: Landlords in New York have been making a 12% return on their investment on average.
15: How much should they make? What's fair for the landlord to make if you don't like 12?
20: They're complaining that 12 is not enough. And we don't think that anyone should have a constitutional right to double-digit returns on their investment. That's why we've implemented...
15: No one should have a right to a double-digit return on their investment.
20: No one has a right. That's not... No,
15: what are you talking
20: no
15: about?
20: One's in that's not in the Constitution, but what we see is that when we implement a rent freeze, we have landlords who are crying that the government is going to put them out of business.
15: They're trying to run a business.
0: You know what it costs to run a place in New York? By the way, there's no freeze on taxes, right? By the way, the city also flooded out over the weekend. Did you see the flooding?
14: Unbelievable.
0: I mean, it looks like a third world country, like a monsoon took over a third world country. Unbelievable flooding again. Comrades. All right, it's 6:48. Let's check Wall Street. Health, the daily download, then this, then that. Did you say Wall Street? Why?
21: A better life with Dr. Sanjay Gupta.
32: Even for people who fall asleep easily, staying asleep can be difficult. You wake up, your mind starts to race, you can't turn those thoughts off. Sleep experts say there are a few things you can try. Cognitive shuffling. That's when you choose a random, impersonal, non-emotional word. Then for each letter of that word, think of as many words that begin with each letter as you can before moving on to the next one. It distracts your brain from stress. It also mimics the fragmented thought patterns that usually occur as you drift off to sleep. Sensory grounding is something else. That's when you work through things you can hear, feel, see, smell, or taste. That helps you to be in the moment instead of dwelling on the past or the future, or just do a mental walkthrough of a place you know well. Familiar but neutral imagery that can calm the brain. I'm Dr. Sanjay Gupta.
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29: Both sides of 95, busy but moving in and out of downtown Providence. 195 eastbound getting a little bit heavy, a little more volume now after Gano Street heading for the Washington Bridge. Westbound is busy but moving past Broadway, a little heavy on the 610 inbound between the Atwells Overpass and 95. I'm Robin Murphy with your Right Now Traffic.
28: From the Seascape Yard Guard Weather Center.
30: Sunny to partly cloudy today with low humidity and a high of 81, then turning cloudy tonight, low 61 with mid-50s in the cooler suburbs. Thunderstorms tomorrow afternoon, high 80. With WPRO's exclusive AccuWeather, I'm meteorologist Heather Zayer.
0: All right, good morning, Seagulls. 438-9776. If no one has the right to a double-digit return on investment, does that mean we should only tip in single digits? I guess you could consider it under the socialist agenda. 438-9776. What kills me the most is this country was built by immigrants of all nations, most of which came to the U.S. to escape communism and socialism. Now they're trying to convince people it's the right way to go, to make it make sense. Yeah, you do get a point, yeah. A lot of people fled the failed socialist nations, only to come in here, and some of them want to install just what they fled. 438-9776. Tommy did a great job at Channel 10, says 835. However, last night you looked like such a...
14: Say it.
0: A dork with a coat and tie on.
14: Listen.
0: The guy next to you in a polo looked much better.
14: The look for me this World Cup, I understood I stood out there in a suit in 90-degree weather. This is my only time on TV.
0: So you want to make the most of it?
14: I'm making the most of it. I want to be memorable. And by the way, all of you people watch because you saw a person in a suit standing out in sweltering heat. So yes, you watched.
0: What do you mean, you people? You people. 828. When the communists tell you they're communists and they're going to take over your government, believe them. 391. My vegan, non-binary comrades.
14: Good morning, comrades.
0: Good morning, comrades. 397. Morales is a little dictator. 447. Do you know how much electricians make? I know many make six figures. Random thought.
14: I think she was saying it was a reference to Helena not being able to, these people not being able to afford living here.
0: Yeah. Well, Helena, what I said, what she's talking about, she has her own version of the millionaire's tax. Now, in the commercial, it makes it sound like she wants to pass her own millionaire's tax. But then in the interview, that was made clear. No, no, I know we have McKee's millionaire's tax to work with. I just want to redirect the money from the tax. McKee's putting it towards several different categories, A, B, C, D. She wants to put it toward affordable housing.
1: Right, exactly. What I would like to do is take the millionaire's tax, which was just passed, and dedicate it to housing. I'd like a constitutionally protected fund, which can only be used to create loans for housing. Now, there's absolutely a way to do this. As I said, we have a 40% increase in our spending that's being phased in, this millionaire's tax, 1% next year, half of it coming in next fiscal year. So there's absolutely ways to work with the legislature to make sure that we're funding the things we need, but really investing in housing. So
0: she would take the millionaire's tax that was just passed. She'd put the money toward a loan fund. Did I hear that right? Of loan fund. That I guess you could tap into if you need to get a down payment. Now, it used to be you tap your in-laws for a down, especially if you have an Armenian in-law, like King Burga, which I tapped. I brought that up too, didn't I? And I said, who did your father tap to put the down payment on when he bought his house? He's in the commercial. Wasn't a taxpayer, right, at the time? It's 6:56.
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19: We've all been there, in a boring meeting, a long lecture, struggling to stay awake. No matter how hard you try, you nod off, and that is never a good look. Aside from the obvious, making sure you're getting enough sleep, there are a couple quick pick-me-ups that experts recommend before you take your seat. If you have time, you might try to squeeze in a quick nap, just a couple minutes even. That can increase your alertness. Or try to pop outside for a quick walk, get your blood and your hormones pumping, splash some cold water on your face, or grab a cup of coffee, obviously. If you're not a caffeine drinker, even just taking small sips of water throughout your meeting could be enough to keep you awake. Of course, You could also make a point to engage in the meeting. You're not likely to fall asleep while you're actually talking. I'm Dr. Sanjay Gupta, helping you live a better life.
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9: We control the strait. They don't control anything. So we'll see what happens, but we hit him very hard again tonight.
7: As president back in Washington after attending the World Cup finale at MetLife, looks like the fight is getting bigger with Iran. There's also word now three U.S. deaths tied to the fight. Here's ABC's Hannah Baton with more from Washington.
13: A U.S. official confirms F-16s from Germany and F-35 fighters based in Britain are being sent to the region, joining some 50,000 U.S. troops already there. Iran not shying away from escalation, striking at U.S. bases and infrastructure in Kuwait, Jordan, and Bahrain, including a desalination plant, part of a system that supplies roughly 90% of Kuwait's drinking water.
7: That's ABC's Hannah Baton reporting this morning. Meantime, Iran's foreign minister warning the U.S. will face consequences if we make a move on Quarg Island. News here at home this morning. Newport police said there's no indication of a threat to public safety. Two people shot and wounded in the Park Holme neighborhood. No word yet on a motive, nor any suspects. Up the road in Middletown, they're boiling water in part of that community after big water main break on West Main Road Sunday morning.
15: Construction of the road is still going to be going on, so we'd ask anybody that's coming into town to expect delays or seek alternate routes. Also with employers, if they could also have some leeway with their employees possibly showing up late.
7: That's Police Chief Jason Ryan in Middletown. WPR News Time is 7:01. In business news now, AAA says national gas prices have hit $4 a barrel. Overseas markets have been mixed. Wall Street's futures are up. Nathan Bove is with us from SOA Financial with the Money Talk Morning Market Preview.
16: Good morning. I hope everyone had a great weekend. The major stock indices in the U.S. notched weekly losses on Friday, with the S&P 500 falling 1.6%, the Nasdaq slid 2.9%, and the Dow was off about 1% last week as well. The semiconductor index posted its third weekly decline in 4 weeks, dropping almost 9% during the period. Semiconductors were especially hard hit earlier in the session after Chinese startup Moonshot AI unveiled a new model that said it narrows the gap with the top offerings in the U.S. Alongside chips, shares of Netflix were a major laggard on Friday, falling more than 7% as the company's forecast failed to ease investor concerns that growth is slowing. Further escalations in the U.S.-Iran war also remained in focus, with oil prices rising in their wake. In the U.S., West Texas intermediate crude futures rose 4.5% to settle in at $82.50 a barrel. Prices had gotten as low as $70 in early June. The national average for a gallon of gasoline is about $4. It was pushing $5 just 2 months ago. I'm Nathan Bove of the SOA Financial Group. 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
7: All righty, Nathan, we will indeed. Local business, the end of an era downtown as Union Station Brewery turns out the lights for the final time. A 33-year run in the old train station. And in Garden City over the weekend, they took the wrecking ball to the old Newport Creamery there. This is being replaced by unspecified retail development. WPR News Time is 7:03. It's time again.

0: 95 southbound. That right lane gets a little bunched up through the merge with 146 south. Other than that, 95 is not looking too bad in either direction between Warwick and Pawtucket. 195 busy but moving east and west approaching the Washington Bridge. 610 inbound is a busy ride past Dean Street. I'm Robin Murphy with your Right Now traffic.
1: 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The WPRO AccuWeather forecast. Nice start to the new week. Plenty of sunshine. Temperatures 80 degrees today. A couple of clouds for tonight. And the potential is there for some rough weather tomorrow afternoon into maybe the first part of Wednesday. Temperatures going to hold. Looks like the storms will be gone second half of the week. We're going to stay right around 80 degrees.
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9: Taco Bell's from a specific producer. Officials say it's the possible source of that parasitic outbreak that put a big part of the country on the edge or the toilet seat. All we hear
8: is radio. It was Radio Gaga, Radio Poo Poo. FDA walks back claim that Taco Bell lettuce supplier Taylor Farms was the source of explosive diarrhea. Well, now what? Where do I go? How do we? The genie's out. We can't put her back. I'm thinking about Dream of Genie. We can't put him back. We can't put the non-binary genies back. Taco Bell took a beating. Right? All the jokes, all the TV, radio jokes, Taco Bell, Taco Bell. I mean, Taco Bell, you kind of lend yourself to it anyway. But it may not have been the lettuce from Mexico, and it may not have been the lettuce in Taco Bell. And now what? The FDA says it was actually a false positive. They put that release out like Sunday. Who the hell's paying attention on Sunday?
10: We have an important update this morning in the nationwide cyclosporiasis outbreak. The FDA now says a lettuce sample from Taylor Farms that initially tested positive for the parasite was actually a false positive. The agency says after re-reviewing the test results, it found there are currently no confirmed positive product samples for Cyclospora. It has also issued an apology to Taylor Farms. But despite that, the company's voluntary recall of iceberg lettuce from central Mexico remains in

0: effect as the investigation continues.
1: Until we find a positive, a false positive. All right, tell all the late night comedians, re-rack their jokes. You know, you got to do make goods for poor Taco Bell. They're muy cansado, Taco Bell. Very sad.
2: My whole today. Life, I don't get no respect.
1: No.
2: No respect from anyone.
1: No. Although I did pass the Taco Bell on Route 2 over the weekend. I paid particular attention because the drive-thru was busy. Taco Bell is good stuff, Tom. It does taste good.
3: Taco Bell does taste good.
1: It does taste good. And I have to credit the people who work at Taco Bell. The combination on the menu is impossible to follow. It's impossible to order. Imagine having been on the other end of that mic. What do you want? Two gorditas with cheese. Do you want that with the... Yes. Oh, my God. The very complicated menu. Cobrecito Taco Bell.
3: If you ever want to see the Americanization of another country's food...
1: Yeah, how about Chipotle, which is an American company? They're going to open up in Mexico.
3: Yeah, they're opening up in Mexico.
1: They're going to sell Mexican food to the Mexicans.
3: How do you like
1: which
3: that?
1: Is odd, right?
3: Well, I mean,
1: so it's like the Olive Garden of Mexico.
3: There you go.
1: All right, Starbucks, another fast food chain in the news up in Boston for all the wrong reasons.
4: Amidst the foot traffic and shops at Boston South Station sits a recently shut down Starbucks due to a rat infestation.
5: And that was inside South Station like that? Really?
6: That's nasty.
4: Boston Inspectional Services saying they found rodent droppings throughout the store, along with multiple violations of the Massachusetts Sanitary and FDA Food Code. The city suspending the store's food permit and ordered the business to immediately stop food operation.
1: Now hold on, I thought you said those were poppy seeds on my bagel. Those aren't poppy seeds on my bagel? At the Starbucks and the train station, huh?
7: Pretty terrifying because, like, if that was happening in any of these other restaurants, I would never know, and I would be eating that food, not thinking twice about it.
8: There's a lot of rats in the city, but, you know, you hope you can keep them out of a Starbucks.
4: Officials say the Starbucks must deep clean and sanitize the entire store, hire a licensed pest control company, throw away any contaminated food, and correct all health code violations before it can reopen.
1: Imagine you're paying, like, what are they, $6-$7 a coffee? And you got to go through that. I wouldn't expect that of Starbucks for some reason. Gee, it could happen to the best of us. I guess it can.
3: Do you see who's running the Starbucks nowadays?
1: Who's running it?
3: I mean, the kids that run it. Yeah. Like, have you seen the kids inside of it that run it?
1: I have, yeah, with the gauges and the piercings and everything.
3: I'm not shocked.
1: And the tats.
3: Yeah.
1: And the purple eyelash.
3: And the man bun.
1: Shadow, whatever it is.
3: The worst hipster attitudes in the world.
1: I know. And you got it. What they still do the what's it? Grande,
3: the venti,
1: they have their
3: the
1: own
3: grande,
1: sizing, right?
3: The venti, the grande, and the what is it? Whatever this, I don't know. I didn't drink coffee. Maybe
1: venti,
3: I should.
1: Venti is small.
3: I have no idea.
1: Grande is large. Then there's an extra. I don't like Starbucks. It's too strong for me. I'm a Dunkin' guy.
3: That's actually surprising because you taking a lot of caffeine on a daily basis.
1: Yeah, but I like Dunkin'. You know what they call? You know what the French call Dunkin'? Like that kind of coffee, just regular American. They call it sock water. Like you wash your socks in it. What do they know? All right, Newport, the indignity of it all. Now this is, the Newport Creamery in Garden City has been torn down. It really is where it used to be. Now remember, I broke this story months ago that they kicked Newport Creamery out of Garden City, and they still won't say what's going in there, other than they're going to rebuild it. It's going to be mixed use. There's still speculation the Apple store is going to go there. Maybe we'll have two. Maybe we'll have an Apple in Providence and an Apple in Garden City, so we don't have to go all the way to Providence. But they tore the whole thing down. So there's a hole where there is a hole in our hearts where Newport Creamer used to be in Garden City.
9: Always when you have a landmark in Rhode Island that closes or whatever, and so it was kind of disappointing.
10: It was an iconic landmark of Rhode Island, and it was one of the few chains that Rhode Island could call its own.
1: That's true. That's true. Now, Mayor Popkin says, I'm going to find him a spot. I haven't heard whether or not they're going to relocate. They want to stay in Cranston somewhere or in that vicinity. So between him and Mayor Picozzi, maybe they're going to find Newport Creamery a spot. But the Newport Creamery is gone. And the Garden City's still being a little coy as to what's going to go in there.
3: Now, is this news? Apparently an Apple store is going in there, because that's what one unnamed woman said during one of the package the other day.
6: I mean, I like Newport Creamy. Don't get me wrong, but I'm happy they're putting an Apple store there.
1: No. She doesn't know that. They haven't confirmed that. That's like the tightest secret other than when we're going to bomb Iran. No, they haven't said. That's speculation. Speculation. We lament the loss of Newport Creamery.

0: Oh, we're going to lament the loss of the Union Station Brewery. Union Station Brewery, which was one of the first brew pubs many, many years ago, right? Before everybody was opening up a brew pub. Union Station Brewery, downtown Providence, they had all the action. But all good things must come to an end.
1: Going to miss Union Station. Only been here maybe a half dozen times throughout the years, but it's very, you know, popular and very well known for its time.
2: Union Station Brewery first opened in 1993, making it Rhode Island's first brew pub. Housed inside the historic Union Station building, it became a downtown landmark for locals and commuters. But customers say in recent years, they've noticed fewer people walking through the doors.
3: So I walk the dog 4 or 5 times a day, come by here each time. And you've been seeing declining population inside the building.
0: Let's stay in Providence for just a second. You see this flap involving Lieutenant Governor Sabina Matos? You got into it with a woman from South County who said, I was at a graduation ceremony Sabina spoke at, and her accent is so bad, nobody can understand her. It was a little bit, it was a rough kind of a post. So Sabina Matos is going on the attack with this. Her husband penned a letter criticizing the woman, said this goes too far. Politics is nasty enough, but don't make fun of my wife's demeanor or the way she presents herself. That's going a little too far. And Sabina picked up, she picked it up with reporters from NBC 10 over the weekend. That's right. You know, it's not nice.
4: How did it make you feel?
5: So disappointed, sad, angry that there are people like that are putting so much hate out into our society.
0: Sabina speaking to NBC 10.
4: Is there anything that you want to say to the person who posted this?
5: I pray for her, and I ask all of us to pray for her so she can find peace and beauty in her life.
0: Well, she's talking about Ramona Bessinger, who's been politically active, at least on social media. Let's see. Ramona Bessinger appeared on Fox News 5 years ago during discussions on critical race theory. She's been an active poster. She said she made comments about Sabina and her heavy accent at a graduation ceremony. Now, in fairness, Tom, and Patrick Ward, Sabina's husband, wrote this letter saying this is terrible, you know, and it's gone too far with the nasty attacks. Just to be fair to everybody, Patrick, Sabina's husband, back in 2017, posted a picture of the Godfather, and then indicated that at the time, that was former Providence City Council President David Salvatore and John Igliosi. So he posted an image from the movie The Godfather Part 2 on his personal Facebook page. He superimposed the names David and John over the characters of Michael and Fredo. Tom, that could be taken as an anti-Italian slur.
6: It's anti-Italian.
0: So we just want to point things out, Patrick, right, before you start writing about other people. Perhaps you should examine your own background. It forced him to step down. He was the chairman of the Providence Democrat City Committee at the time. He sparked a major political controversy when he posted a Facebook meme targeting Providence City Council members David Salvatore and John Igliosi. So, what's good for the goose is, I guess, good for the Godfather, too. Comrade. Yeah, just want to point that out.
7: Comrade.
0: What is the biblical one? Before you point out the speck in your brother's eye, remove the log from yours. Isn't that similar here? Patrick, before you start, penning missives about people being nasty to your wife, which may have merit, Tom, perhaps you ought to, examine your own file or remove the log from your own eye before pointing that out. Tom, we have a memory over here.
6: We have memories.
0: We remember this stuff.
6: Yes, we do.
0: We remember.
6: We don't forget stuff. This show doesn't forget anything.
0: We don't forget a thing. And if we forget it, the seagulls bring it up.
6: Exactly.
0: The seagulls bring it up. It's 2017. Patrick Ward posted an image from the movie The Godfather on his personal Facebook page. Captions he superimposed the names David and John over the characters Michael Corleone and Fredo Corleone. Post referenced newly appointed council president, then newly appointed council president David Salvatore and majority leader John Igliosi. The insult was driven by local political tension. Ward's wife, then councilwoman Sabina Matos, had been serving as the active count, and on and on and on. But it's there. See, nobody, we remember this stuff. So it is a little rich that he's penning a letter, you know, about someone being nasty to his wife when this guy had this own incident back in a scant 9 years ago. And if we don't remember Tom the Seagulls, don't miss a trick.
6: Right.
0: All right, speaking of not missing a trick, was this a double shooting in Newport?
6: Yeah, a double
0: over the weekend?
6: Yeah, overnight.
0: Overnight shooting in Newport.
8: Good morning. The information continues to be limited, but we do know that two people have been taken to the hospital. We still don't know their conditions. We also haven't received any word yet on any possible suspects. Now, we do know police responded to the area of Park Home last night a little after 10. Police told our crews on scene that one of the victims lives in the neighborhood. Investigators spent the rest of the evening looking through security footage and canvassing the area. You could also see caution tape surrounding that neighborhood. We're told both victims have non-life-threatening injuries. We do have calls out to police.
0: I'll tell you, ever since Mrs. Vanderbilt left, place is not the same.
6: So are we going to stay away from Newport? Are we going to start worrying about being safe in Newport when I'm walking up and down the street to Memorial Boulevard?
0: Are you suggesting we should put a chain up over Newport at night?
6: Yeah, I think we should.
0: Is that what we should do, drag a chain out?
6: Providence has an event with 10,000 people yesterday. No arrest. No problem. What happens in Newport? A shooting overnight with two people shot. Where do you feel unsafe?
0: Well, Tom, as what was the chairman, one death is a tragedy. A million is a statistic. It was one of the communists who said that. Maybe Morales said that.
6: I think it was Mao.
0: Okay. Might have been Morales who said that. I'm not sure. Mao or Lenin or one of them said that.
9: Brothers, sisters, and non-binary comrades, how are we doing this evening?
0: We're doing good. We're doing good. Comrades. Yeah, maybe we ought to throw a chain up against Newport. Yeah. Go hold. There's a guy in there standing on the corner. Go see what he saw. Oh, I'm sorry. That's Jay Leno. Leave him alone. Leno was in there. He had a benefit for something.
6: By the way, he should put his pool up on Swimply.
0: What'd you say?
6: Put his pool up on Swimply.
0: Oh, you mean you should be able to rent Jay Leno's pool?
6: Why not?
0: Yeah. Hey, he's got a hell of a pool.
6: Yeah.
0: Can I tell you, for my money, I think he's got the nicest private home on the East Coast. I really do. One of the nicest homes in America. That is a spot.
6: Oh, yeah. Oh, my gosh.
0: The horseshoe curved mansion. I believe that was the last of the Gilded Age mansions that would qualify as Gilded Age. That's compared to the Breakers and the others, that's relatively new. I believe that was at the tail end of the Gilded. And it's like on a peninsula, its own little promontory out there. It's unbelievable, that place. Seafair. He picked it up cheap. Didn't he tell us he bought it fully furnished for like $14 million?
6: He knocked on the door one day and said, hey, can I buy this house?
0: Yeah, he was just, him and his wife were driving around. And they come around the bend and they see that. And the wife says, oh my God, that's the most beautiful home I've ever seen. And he says, hey, yeah, I agree with you, Mavis, yeah. And then he said, do you want it? Right now, usually I'll pass ice cream place. I said, "Dine, do you want an ice cream?" You know, Leno says, "Do you want the house?"
6: Yeah. Well, when you host the Tonight Show for 20-30 years,
0: yep. And he pushed the button on the gate, and it swung open. And he knocked on the door, and the maid came out. Of course, the maid came out, and he said, Jay Leno, yeah, is this for sale?" And she said, "Why, it happens to be for sale. Yes. Well, could you get the owner on the line?" And it sounded like Tom within a half an hour. He made the guy an offer, and he said, "In one condition, I want it fully furnished. I want the ketchup in the refrigerator. I just want it as is, everything, because I don't have time to decorate this thing." And they worked on a number, and bang, that's how he got Seafair. Now, it was at the time, I think it had been split up into maybe one or two other units, but my understanding, he bought everything out, just made it into one big mansion. And I don't know how long, it's like real Gilded Age. I don't think he's there that much when he comes to town. So, but for my money, see, that's the place Taylor Swift should have bought. It's out, it's kind of like, you know, out there, privacy, big gate. Taylor bought her, you know, right in downtown Watch Hill, the busiest spot in the summer. 724.
10: From the law offices of Ronald Jarrus Mini Traffic Center, injured in an accident, call 444-4444. A few busy spots, but no major issues on 95 or 195 right now getting in and out of the Providence area. 610 inbound, 146 south. Busy but moving as you head towards 95. 114, we've got that closure for the water main break in Middletown between Access Road and Valley Road. Watch for backup through the detours. I'm Robin Murphy with your Right Now traffic.
11: From the Seascape Yard Guard Weather Center.
12: Sunny to partly cloudy today with low humidity and a high of 81, then turning cloudy tonight, low 61 with mid-50s in the cooler suburbs. Thunderstorms tomorrow afternoon, high 80. With WPRO's exclusive...
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19: Back in 2019, I made a documentary for HBO called One Nation Under Stress. And what was true then is still true now. Money and financial problems are consistently ranked as the number one cause of stress in the United States. And a brand new study out of the Mayo Clinic found that worrying about money may age the heart even faster than traditional risk factors. Unlike an acute stressor, such as a short-term work deadline or a brief illness, financial strain is often chronic and ongoing. And because money affects so many aspects of daily life, financial stress can be difficult to escape. Even so, financial stress does not mean you're doomed. It just means you need to double down on the things you know are good for heart health. Diet, exercise, sleep, and of course, not smoking. I'm Dr. Sanjay Gupta, helping you live a better life.
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0: So I'm going to welcome a new sponsor to the broadcast, Top of the Bay. That's a local landmark, Oakland Beach and Warwick. 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They got the windows open. Fantastic. It really is Top of the Bay Restaurant and Lounge. Glad to have them. Real landmark, Oakland Beach, Warwick, Rhode Island.
1: Oh, I love that.
0: Yes. Well, what's not to love, madam? It is 7:30. Bill Haben standing by with your headlines.
2: Hey, Gene, good morning. You know what they say, right? To err is human, to forgive divine. This is the WPR News at 7:30. The FDA, Gene, is admitting it was a goof. It was a mistake. Maybe not the lettuce responsible for the cyclospora. It was a false positive.
1: At the end of the day, this is where we look at risk. And so we know that there is risk with ingesting this type of lettuce. So that really is the decision that you need to make as an individual with good information. We have a lot of information.
2: That's Dr. Jessica Shepherd. More on that. Style Station Starbucks, the manager of the closed down shop there, tells inspectors it was an employee who mistakenly left food out all night long. The rat said thank you very much. It led them into the food case. It ended up on somebody's TikTok video, and that shop is closed down. All apologies to Tommy. A lot of people were using the B word to describe the World Cup finale at MetLife Stadium, Tom. B as in
6: boring.
2: Boring. Others, by the way, the halftime show was called bizarre and disjointed.
6: Hey, listen, it was not bizarre and disjointed. It was better than the freaking Super Bowl halftime shows that we have on a regular basis.
2: So
6: the game itself, yes, the game itself was not the best game of the World Cup. But guess what? It was a 1-0 game. Emilio Martinez made some unbelievable saves. If you didn't like the game, then go pound sand. I don't know what to tell you. Soccer took over this summer, and I win.
2: Speaking of such, Red Sox winning streak now, Tom, the longest nearly 80 years as they sweep away the Rays 6-1 on Sunday afternoon. At 7:31.
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4: A few busy spots, but no major issues on 95 or 195 right now, getting in and out of the Providence area. 610 inbound, 146 south, busy but moving as you head towards 95. 114, we've got that closure for the water main break in Middletown between Access Road and Valley Road. Watch for backup through the detours. I'm Robin Murphy with your Right Now Traffic.
2: 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The WPRO AccuWeather forecast. Look out the window. Beautiful start to the day. Should get to about 80 degrees and the sun shining. And we're going to stay right around 80 pretty much till further notice. Clear through next week. It's going to be a little stormy for tomorrow. Some rain's getting in here. Showers and thunderstorms tomorrow night into Wednesday. And after that,
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19: I read this interesting story the other day, which was written by a colleague of mine, about why so-called, quote, admin nights are the new book club for busy adults. Now, I learned this is a term coined by journalist Chris Collin, who wrote about this life hack in the Wall Street Journal. An admin night is when people come together for a night, a fun night, while holding one another accountable to an assignment. The ones usually considered back burner tasks, the ones that you've been putting off. The person you choose to do an admin night with matters a lot because that's your accountability partner. That's what one person told us. People love the social aspect because it can bring these boring tasks to light, make them feel more fun, and where you go matters as well. You need to have enough space and hopefully not too many distractions. And again, don't forget to leave some time for fun. I'm Dr. Sanjay Gupta, helping you live a better life.
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7: And I thank the British people for the opportunity to serve. I go with good grace, I go with a smile, and I go proud of everything that we have achieved. Thank you very much.
0: Keir Starmer, the flash in the pan. No, the British, boy, they're getting like the Italians. They swap out their prime ministers over there. He's gone. Keir Starmer. Remember, he's the one Trump said. He's no Churchill. He's no bargain, this guy. Didn't help me with Iran. Screwed up this, screwed up that. Couldn't get a handle on immigration. Keir Starmer has left the building.
7: My work is done. In 6.5 years, I took our party from a historic defeat in 2019, changed it, so it was fit to face the country and won a landslide general election victory in 2024. Since then, it has been the privilege of my life to serve you and this great country as Prime Minister.
0: Boy, I can't keep track of them. I have to pull up a list. A list.
6: Theresa May.
0: Well, let's go backward. Keir Starmer.
6: Check.
0: And he's out. That was his last speech delivered. What are they, 5 hours, 5.5, 6 hours ahead of us?
6: Yeah.
0: So he just delivered his, he's out. Keir Starmer, he's gone. Before him, can you guess who before him?
6: Rishi Sunak.
0: Rishi Sunak, yeah.
6: That's pretty good.
0: Before that? You're not going to get this one.
6: Liz Truss.
0: Well, you pulled up the list.
6: Nope. Look at my computer. It's how long I've been working with you. I got a video of Yamal's little brother up on my screen right now. That's what I have for my Twitter feed.
0: Keir Starmer, Rishi Sunak. You got Liz Truss?
6: I got Liz Truss.
0: This is last night getting double jeopardy.
6: Yeah.
0: All right, go ahead.
6: It was a socialist, wasn't it? It was a guy.
0: No, bushy hair.
6: Oh, Boris Johnson.
0: Yeah, he was the longest serving of the modern ones.
6: Yeah.
0: All right, before him.
6: Liz Truss.
0: No.
6: No, Theresa May.
0: Theresa May.
6: Yes.
0: Yeah. Kind of looks like an anchor woman stuck around too long. Before her.
6: Liz Truss, it would have been the guy, right? David Cameron?
0: David Cameron. Hey, you're pretty good at this. Hold on, I think you have a second niche now. Obscure soccer games and this. Hold on, show me your computer again. Show me your computer again.
6: Look at all my tabs. Text line. Notifications, Burnham, inbox, New York Post, my mail, things that I was supposed to do for work, Instagram, derpy, Jay Leno.
0: Right. Okay, all right. I'm Theresa May, before her.
6: David Cameron.
0: Cameron, before him.
6: It was a guy.
0: It's a color. Not black, but...
6: Gray.
0: No.
6: Black, white?
0: Not black, not white, not gray, but...
6: Dark.
0: You shouldn't wear this color shoes with a tuxedo.
6: Shouldn't wear this color.
0: There's a school named after it in Providence. Give Wendy Schiller.
6: Brown.
0: Brown. God.
6: Oh, you're going to get mad at me now.
0: Well, you did.
6: I got up to David Cameron.
0: Liz Truss. How the hell did you get Liz Truss?
6: Because it was so absurdly short.
0: That's right. It was Starmer, Starmer barely did 2 years.
6: Yeah.
0: Rishi barely did 2 years. Truss did less than 1 year. Boris Johnson, he was the longest. He did three, believe it or not.
6: Yeah.
0: It seems like he was in there longer. Theresa May, she did barely three. The Right Honorable Lord Cameron, he did six.
6: Right.
0: But we're going back now. And then Gordon Brown, he was there three.
6: Right.
0: Boy, they swapped them out over there. And you know when they swapped them out, you're gone that night? Did you know that?
6: Yeah. They're actually, Andy Burnham's getting ready to meet with the, get ready to move in now, and he's meeting with the king.
0: Now, the new one is Andy Burnham.
6: Yeah.
0: Now, we have a big inaugural, you know, we set up the stage, and it's a big to-do with us. It takes 6 months, almost, November, December, January, 3 months before we get around. A lot of mischief can be made in 3 months. You could take the initials right off the typewriters, which they did, right? Andy Burnham is the new British Prime Minister. He has already, as soon as he shakes the king's hand and the king accepts him, you have to go, like, pay your allegiance to the king. He's the new prime minister now. Andy Burnham has been in Buckingham Palace. Buckingham. By the way, the king doesn't live in Buckingham. Did you know that? He only uses it as a ceremony office now. He lives around the corner. And he's got a nice spot. He lives in, like, the ADU around the corner. Little auxiliary apartment around the corner. Andy Burnham. Now, he's going to go sleep right in 10 Downing Place tonight. They clear it out in one night. Not 3 months like we take. You're in, you're out.
8: Yeah, we're just seeing Andy Burnham come out of his prime ministerial car and enter Buckingham Palace. There he is alongside his wife, I believe, Sir Michael.
9: Yes, and Sir Clive Alderton there becomes prime.
10: Well, it's not even quite 6 o'clock and I've already arrived at a really rather busy Downing Street. You can see hordes of media descending because they are here to see Andy Burnham become prime minister later today. Our fifth prime minister in just 4 years, our seventh prime minister in little over 10 years. He, I think, will acknowledge that in his speech when he walks up Downing Street and gives his first speech as prime minister, but will still set out a program for years of change, what he described on Friday as the biggest shift in British politics in 40 years. That is a clear sign that he wants to break not just with what has come in the last few years, not just with the 14 years of Conservative government, but also with some of the policies of the new Labour governments in which he served.
0: Is a Labour, Tom. What did they see? Did we see a new shift? Did I hear that right? A new shift. Who is Andy Burnham? Former mayor of Manchester, a sizable city. Former mayor of Manchester, newly chosen Labour leader party, popular at home. So he's it. He sleeps at number 10 Downing Street, which you can see from the street. It's near a parliament. And you could walk past the street. There's gates and there's guards, but you could peer through the iron gate and you could barely make out the right side of it.
6: Is it kind of like walking around the White House?
0: No, because it's not that grand. It's just a townhouse set off a little street, which is off a bigger street. But as you're walking on the bigger street, you could stop. There's the gate and the guards are there. And you could peer through this iron fence and you could just barely make out the facade of it that we always see, the black door. You can't really see the black door from the street, but you could basically see the little area over there. That black door is famous with the shellacking it takes. Nice and shiny. Anyway, it's one of several townhomes that were gathered together and they broke the walls down and they made this kind of a big place inside. But it gives the appearance of a regular townhouse. But anyway, number 10 Downing Street, famous spot. All right, so the British have a new a new prime minister.
6: They're seventh in 10 years.
0: Seventh in 10 years.
6: And I can name six of them.
0: Yeah, the Italians are making fun of them now. Right? Used to be the Italian governments. They can't keep a government more than a year. How's Georgia doing these days?
6: She's quiet. You know, quiet is good, right?
0: Yeah. She had a little dust up with Trump.
6: Yep.
0: The Italians, they didn't qualify for the World Cup, which is a big. It's an infirmita.
6: I mean, they were a team that won back-to-back titles back in the 30s. They won in 2006. It's amazing.
0: Yeah, they didn't even make it. The Chinese didn't make it.
6: Country of a billion people.
0: You couldn't feel the soccer team, right?
6: No.
0: The Mexicans, they were knocked out, right?
6: Yes, the Mexicans.
0: We were doing our Epcot soccer final.
6: Yes.
0: None of the Epcot countries actually made it in the end. For a while, we thought it was going to be France v. England. But that they flamed out, right?
6: Yeah, and actually that was the third place game that took place on Saturday, and England won that one.
0: Of the Epcot countries, Morocco was a solid performer.
6: Morocco was a very solid performer, and then they met the French, and then they just got completely stopped.
0: Perhaps the least solid of the Epcot countries, Morocco.
6: Yeah.
0: How the hell did Morocco get to be an Epcot country?
6: They paid.
0: Can you tell me that?
6: They paid.
0: Spain wouldn't fork up the money?
6: Well, that's the thing, is that in order to become an Epcot country, you had to pay for it, essentially.
0: Yeah. And Morocco came up with the cash.
6: They came up with the cash.
0: It's so odd. Mexico, France, UK, the US, Italy, Japan, China, Canada, Morocco.
6: It's like a Rhode Island pavilion.
0: It's like the Rhode Island of Africa.
6: Exactly.
0: Morocco gets in there. It does have a decent restaurant, which you can only go there if you can't get into the other ones. You can't get into the Italian one. You have to try the Moroccan one. They had the couscous. Not bad.
6: Couscous.
0: Anyway, so none of the Epcot countries made it. Dashing our hopes. Your summation of a World Cup? I'll defer to you. This was your thing. I think we've had 5 weeks of your thing. It's enough now. Summation?
6: It was amazing. And it was the most fun that I've ever had working in this business, doing this show and then popping on TV at night, which thank you. Because that doesn't happen without you. I mean, the international visitors loved America. And it put Providence in a different light. Because we talk about Providence all the time being this unsafe hellhole that nobody can go to. And the fan zone was probably the best thing Providence has done in 26 years.
0: Hold on. I don't portray Providence as an unsafe hellhole.
6: Sure. But they it's just more than just you out
0: just
6: there.
0: Just happens to have that on occasion. You get five people shot.
6: Sure, but I mean...
0: You get a guy stabbed to death up on the footbridge. What are we going to do?
6: Okay, but you listen...
0: The news is the news.
6: All right, but you listen to this radio station for an hour when something happens to Providence. And, you know, between the listeners and, you know, the reports out of the news media. Oh, my God, I can't go to Providence. It's not safe.
0: Well,
6: it's
0: that's
6: like,
0: the nature of the news. Hey, Smiley drew the... He put the chain up over Roger Williams Park. Or the gate, whatever he put up, right?
6: Yeah, I mean,
0: I think maybe I'm gonna, you know, he's coming up. Smiley's dialing in at 8 o'clock.
6: Listen, at least there's one Democratic.
0: He wants to be heard. Maybe put the chain up over the footbridge too.
6: There's one Democratic mayor in this country that's willing to do something, because cities in America have problems all the time. Like Providence is a major city in America, so obviously you're gonna have problems. But it's not this unsafe place that it's portrayed to be, and it got showed for that through the World Cup. You had Pride, you had the Cape Verde Festival, you had the Fan Zone. This city put on its best showing, I think, we've seen in a really long time.
0: So you're saying it's sad that these incidents of violence kind of overshadow
6: what Providence can be, because Providence has a lot of potential. And you know what? If these politicians would invest into Providence properly, instead of, you know,
0: you mean we haven't invested enough money in Providence? The suburbs haven't sent enough money up to keep Providence afloat?
6: No, Providence is not getting...
0: People working, busting their behinds in EG and other places who ship the cash up to Providence. What, they haven't done enough for Providence?
6: No, it's the investment that's made from the city council that puts money into these programs that are not good for Providence.
0: The city council, they're worried about rent control, right? They're still trying to screw Smiley on that one way or another. That Rachel Miller, before she leaves, she wants that rent control.
6: So
0: now Smiley's coming on. They're holding up the money that he wanted for his rent relief fund.
6: Right.
0: He didn't want to. He's against rent control or rent stabilization is what the comrades call it.
6: Comrades.
0: He says, I'll have a fund and I'll give you cash to get over the hump if you qualify. So, hey, Tom, just quickly punch up the new British prime minister.
6: Where you got him?
0: Is speaking, He's speaking in front of number 10 Downing Street, the black door with the nice mailbox. This is the new guy,
11: Andy Burnham. I am acutely conscious that I am the sixth person in the last 10 years to walk up this street, the seventh Prime Minister since 2016, making this a moment for reflection and new resolution. It requires my generation of politicians to raise our game and rise to the new challenge. Britain needs to show the world that we can regain our stability once again. And that is our challenge, to make politics work, to make it work better. I know people at home are fed up with politics. I hear you, and I want to be honest with you. We have not been good enough, and we need to be better. We will be. We will make this moment a circuit breaker for Britain, bringing forward the biggest changes in the last 40 years. A new political model and a new economic model. In the 1980s, Britain took some wrong turns. Political power was centralised, economic power privatised, large parts of the country deindustrialised, and they still haven't recovered. Many feel as though they're still in decline, and they don't have the ability to turn things around. And that's why we will change politics, to make it more collaborative, more about problem solving than point scoring. And we will take power out of here and carry it into every postcode in the land so that they can do more.
0: Was there a heckler, Tom, just down the street there?
6: Hecklers.
0: Hecklers. He's singing Ode to Joy? It's like an opera singer shows up. He's very close to that street. So unlike the White House, a guy screaming outside the White House gate, you probably couldn't hear him in the Rose Garden. Or the Palm Court, Trump's redecorated Rose Garden / Palm Court, serving breakfast in the morning. All right, that's the new British Prime Minister.
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19: 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Strength and conditioning specialist Dana Santis told us, with body weight training, you create progressive overload by changing joint angles, adding instability, or choosing more challenging variations of the same exercise. Two other factors driving progressive overload are time under tension and muscular fatigue. That means the amount of time your muscles are engaged during a movement, the slower the movement, the harder it will be until you reach the point where you can't do another rep with good form. 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Also, remember this, pay attention to your breath. So important. Breathe out when you exert force. I'm Dr. Sanjay Gupta, helping you live a better life.
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0: Hey, this portion of broadcast brought to you by your Rhode Island Lottery. Want to hear about some big winners? We love this. The winner's report from your Rhode Island Lottery. Yeah? All right, June. A Warwick player won $500,000 after scratching his way to the top prize on the Ocean State Riches instant ticket. Check. That's number one. And the winning hasn't slowed down one bit. July is off to a hot start with three more instant wins. A Providence woman cashed in $75,000 on 100 times the money game. She may be making a donation to the city. We'll see. A Providence man claimed $60,000 on Mega Lotteria. Mega Lotteria. And a Connecticut woman crossed state lines to win $50,000 on Thunderstruck. Keno players are also cashing in. Once was a man from Lincoln. He scored more than $45,000. And a Coventry woman took home $22,500. So far, 21 players have claimed almost $2 million in prizes of $10,000 or more since June 1st. What a lucky month, huh? You could be next. You could be the next person to show up in your Rhode Island Lottery's winner's report. More information at rilot.com. Remember, you must be 18 years or older. And please, whatever you do, please, por favor.
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19: Now seems as good a time as any to remind you, you don't always have to take healthy habits to the extreme. Not only are you unlikely to stick with something that's difficult, even if you can keep it up, it's probably going to be to the detriment of something else. And chances are that something else is more important. So if you're on a quest to improve your health, I promise the basics are going to take you much further. I'm talking about diet, try and be as plant-based as possible, exercise, meaning multiple rounds of cardio and strength training, and sleep. For most people, 7 to 9 hours a night. I'd like to think of these things as sort of a three-legged stool, right? If you're not doing any one of them, it's really hard to keep balanced with the others. The key here is you don't have to strive for perfection. Doing anything is going to be better than nothing. I'm Dr. Sanjay Gupta, helping you live a better life.
33: Pain. That's 401-373-PAIN.
0: For king and country. All right, the new PM, he just wrapped up his remarks to an adoring crowd.
34: It's about putting the right values and the right standards at the heart of government. I will put the care of people at the heart of everything I do. I will give this my all, and I ask you all to pull with me. Let's build a new national sense of unity, of common purpose and positivity. Let us make this the moment when Britain starts to believe again, the moment we bring back hope. Thank you very much, everybody.
0: I thought for a second, I thought he was going to say, make Britain great again. Mbaga.
2: M-O-O-K, moop!
0: He hasn't done much of other than politics. Smart guy, went to Cambridge, which is their good school. Became the mayor of Manchester. After graduating from Cambridge, he moved to London, first elected to Parliament at age 31. So he's been a career politician most of his life. Served at, Tom, like you, he served as the Secretary for Culture, Media, and Sports.
6: That's what I am, baby.
0: You're ours, right? Culture, Media, and Sports under Prime Minister Gordon Brown. You do that to Smiley. You're his Minister of Information.
6: Yeah.
0: And Entertainment. Speaking of Smiley, he is coming up with us because he wants to be heard, Tom.
6: He wants
0: some radio time. He wants to be heard about a few things, but I'll ask him about a whole host of stuff.
4: I'm ready.
0: All right. And by the way, Morales, you got an invitation too.
6: Come right on, David.
0: Yeah, you want to say, I want to be heard? You call in too, Morales. Comrade. It's 8 o'clock, Bill.
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9: We control the strait. They don't control anything. So we'll see what happens, but we hit them very hard again tonight.
8: The president back in Washington after attending the World Cup finale. The fight seems to be expanding as U.S. official tells ABC F-16s are being sent to the Middle East from Germany, F-35s from the U.K. Also say that three service members have been killed in a weekend strike. ABC's Marcus Moore at the Foreign Desk in London.
10: Jordan's army saying in a statement Sunday, three missiles launched from Iran fell in several locations in the country. Democratic Senator Mark Warner calling the, quote, war of choice, a disaster.
11: It has been a disaster militarily. It has been a disaster in terms of how we're viewed around the world. It has been a disaster to our friends and the allies who question whether we will keep our promises.
10: President Trump now looking to expand the Russian sanctions bill, writing on his social media account, quote, Republicans should add Iran to the bill. Marcus Moore, ABC News, London.
8: All right, Marcus, WPR News time is 8:01 here at home. Trouble in the night in Newport, where two people have been shot and wounded in the Park Home neighborhood on True Street. It's unclear on a motive nor any suspects in the attack. Police do say there's no indication of a threat to public safety. Part of Middletown is boiling its water after the break of a large water main on West Main Road. It's happened in the area of the Home Depot on Route 114 Sunday. Newport Water calling it precautionary with the loss of water pressure. Trump administration denying a report in the New York Times over the weekend that the FBI will no longer investigate shootings involving ICE. Here's ABC's Karen Noir.
14: The Times reports agents were notified such cases would be instead handled by an agency called Homeland Security Investigations, which is an arm of Immigration and Customs Enforcement, or ICE. This effectively leaves the agency to investigate itself. The FBI and Homeland Security deny there's been a policy change, saying this is false. Adding, the FBI will continue to investigate in accordance with agency policy.
8: That's ABC's Karen Waugh reporting this morning. Correspondent Chuck Sievertson has more. Tops at the box this weekend. Christopher Nolan has done it again.
15: No one could stand between my men.
17: Christopher Nolan's The Odyssey launched with an estimated $124.5 million in domestic ticket sales and another $139.6 million from overseas. A starry, big-budget adaptation of Homer's epic poem. One of the world's oldest works of literature becomes an unlikely summer blockbuster. In second place, Moana with 19 million in ticket sales. Minions and Monsters third with 14.8 million. Toy Story 5 was fourth.
8: WPR News time is 8:03. It's time again for WPRO Sports as the world celebrates Spain's dethroning of Argentina at the World Cup. They are crying for Argentina this morning. They had a busy weekend of Tidewater Landing. The Boston Legacy in action last night, falling to Washington 2-1. Trinity Rodham had one of the two goals for the Spirit. Tommy was at the microphone Saturday night as Rhode Island FC takes on regional rival Hartford.
23: Sarah, line drive, corner kick. In the back of the net, it's Donarcy! 1-0!

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5: 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Right? 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You'll chase after him. 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Here, take the steps. 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
6: Bells from a specific producer. Officials say it's the possible source of that parasitic outbreak that put a big part of the country on the edge or the toilet seat.
7: I gotta clean up what I messed up.
5: In many ways. Tom, we have the news media, I think, well, don't blame us, okay? I want to blame somebody. You blame the FDA, who said it was the lettuce, Taylor lettuce, Mexico, shipped to Taco Bell. That's the cause of the explosive diarrhea. Well, turns out Uncle Sam, on a Sunday night, drops a news release. Oops. Made a mistake. A lot of things dropping around here. Oops. That was a false positive that we kind of made a mistake. The result was really a false positive on the lettuce. We don't know if it's Taylor lettuce that was shipped to Taco Bell. Oh, poor Taco Bell. Pobrecito Taco Bell, Tom. De muy cansado today.
8: We have an important update this morning in the nationwide cyclosporiasis outbreak. The FDA now says a lettuce sample from Taylor Farms that initially tested positive for the parasite was actually a false positive. The agency says after re-reviewing the test results, it found there are currently no confirmed positive product samples for Cyclospora. It has also issued an apology to Taylor Farms. But despite that, the company's voluntary recall of iceberg lettuce from central Mexico remains in effect as the investigation continues.
5: We're sorry.

0: Sorry for tanking your lettuce business and maligning Taco Bell. Well, happens. Tom, people make mistakes, right? The FDA, false positive. So, Tom, we must report that with the same vigor that we reported the Taco Bell, right? Put it out to lead your newscast with it. We just did.
1: Where does Taco Bell go to get its reputation back?
0: That's right. You know, the newspapers, you know where they stick their corrections? Front page story, we correct it on page 25.
1: Yeah.
0: In the back, a little box right next to an ad.
1: Oh, by the way.
0: Oh, by the way. Yeah, they're famous for doing that. They're famous for doing that. Make the corrections, bury it. Not us, Tom. Right?
1: We embrace our mistakes.
0: Well, it wasn't ours. Tom, it's not ours. We're just passing along the news.
1: It's not ours. You're right.
0: It was the FDA screwed up.
1: Right.
0: It was them, and we passed along because it's news. So. Oh, by the way, you know what else was news? Remember, we were lamenting the fact that ABC and NBC didn't cover the president's speech?
1: Yeah.
0: Because we felt that that was the news. President's making news, right? He had new allegations of the Chinese cheating and all that stuff. CBS covered it. All right, they upcut him by 20 seconds joining it, which was a amateur mistake. And then they dumped out early, but at least they covered it, right? Well, it turns out Channel 10 and I believe ABC 6 did cover that here, Tom.
1: They did.
0: Because Sinclair, the parent company, said cover that. So, hey, I work for them. I'm just telling you, we said that even before I knew that you should have covered the president's remarks.
1: By the way, Mark Warner was on CBS over the weekend complaining again that CBS covered it.
0: Hold on. CBS covered it and then gave Mark Warner, the senator from Virginia?
1: Yes.
0: They gave him two bites at the apple to complain about CBS covering Trump's speech.
2: There are so many absurdities and falsehoods in Trump's Thursday night speech, and I'm glad that most media treated it not as serious news. And I know some folks at your network, the journalists I have huge respect for, I was disappointed that your senior management made the decision to cover it as news. There's so many falsehoods. Where do you begin? You know, the only election that Trump is concerned about is 2020. Mm-hmm. That was the election that his administration was in charge of.
3: Right.
2: Matter of fact, the director of national intelligence, Mr. Radcliffe, it was DNI then. He's CIA director now.
3: Right.
2: If there was mistakes made, why is he CIA director?
0: I just sent it to you. I just sent that to you. Smirkanish on CNN over the weekend. I catch his show sometimes. He tries to be fair and balanced. He tries to be a centrist. He took his own network to task. Smirkanish.
4: Tonight, President Trump asked for the nation's attention for a primetime address, a speech that many outlets declined to carry live. Here's what I would have done. If instead of speaking Thursday at 9 p.m. Eastern, the president had spoken at 9 a.m., a time when my radio program airs nationwide, the decision would have been mine as to whether to interrupt my normal programming and carry the speech live on SiriusXM's POTUS channel. This actually happens with some regularity. In fact, it's often the bane of my existence because the president, all presidents, are rarely on time. But my standard practice is to take the remarks live. And I think it's an easy call. Had I taken this speech primarily on alleged election interference, I would not have been endorsing the content. And it would have been incumbent on me to offer fair comment and criticism when it ended. But if I hadn't taken the feed and merely monitored what he said, only to then offer a critique, I don't think that would be fair to the office of the presidency. I think consistency matters. If it's newsworthy enough to rebut, it's newsworthy enough to air it first. Rebuttal alone treats the audience as lacking any filter. And I trust my audience to know better. After a decade of hearing from this president, I have more faith in the American people to make up their own minds.
0: Yeah, absolutely right. Absolutely right. Sinclair made the right decision. Late as it might have been, because we thought NBC and ABC wasn't... ABC and NBC didn't carry it as a network, but local station owners had the option to do it, and we did it. Good. Make the right call, which I said, by the way, I said that on Friday before I even knew that they covered it. Don't get between me and the news, okay? These Brahmins down there, well, we'll watch it, we'll determine it. Who the hell are you? Air it. By the way, the allegations were new anyway. It wasn't the same old Trump complaining about the election. It was new stuff, okay? Well, it was, yeah, never mind, air it. Smirkanish is right about that. By the way, James Carville said air it too. He had his own selfish reasons. He said, air it, because everybody will see, you know, Donald Trump's out of his mind. They should have aired it, because, you know, you would have seen that he's out of his mind. Anyway, so much for the media. Shop talk, as Paul Harvey says. By the way, Mayor Smiley coming up 8:35 now.
1: 8:35, yeah.
0: Some pressing business delayed him, but he will be coming up.
1: Yes.
0: He was monitoring the speech from the British Prime Minister.
1: Right? Yes, he was. Yes.
0: Gene, I want you to, please, I need 20 more minutes. Prepare, in case you ask me anything about foreign policy. Yeah. All right, explosive diarrhea, blamed on Taco Bell. Shouldn't be, that was a, sorry? Uncle Sam made a mistake on that.
1: We're sorry.
0: Sorry, says Uncle Sam.
1: Mm-hmm.
0: Starbucks, the rats were real up in Boston. Is that right?
1: Yes, they were. Rat droppings at a Starbucks in South Station.
0: Shocked.
3: Amidst the foot traffic and shops at Boston South Station sits a recently shut down Starbucks due to a rat infestation.
5: And that was inside South Station like that? Really?
6: That's nasty.
3: Boston Inspectional Services saying they found rodent droppings throughout the store, along with multiple violations of the Massachusetts Sanitary and FDA Food Code. The city suspending the store's food permit and ordered the business to immediately stop food operation.
0: But Tom, those aren't poppy seeds on my bagel? I thought you said those are just poppy seeds on the bagel. There's something else. Hey, before we leave the Boston area, Tom, did you see this? Ayanna Pressley's husband.
1: This is wild.
0: By the way, they're looking at this guy. Since she became a member of Congress, she's another one. Went into Congress broke.
1: Made a lot of money.
0: Now she's got a lot of money in the bank account, and the husband's getting all kinds of contracts. Anyway, trouble seems to follow this guy around. Ayanna Pressley's husband. A body has been found at a property owned by him. Now, there's nothing to suggest that he had anything to do with the body, other than he's the landlord where the body was found.
7: Boston police are investigating a dead body that was found at a property owned by the husband of Congresswoman Ayanna Pressley. A spokesperson for the Boston Police Department tells WBZ News that the homicide unit is handling the investigation. Red crime scene tape sealed off the home on Malta Street, and a Boston police officer was seen posted at the property. According to records from the city of Boston, Pressley's husband, Conan Harris, is listed as the owner of the home. A WBZ source says Pressley and Harris do not live at the home. It's a rental property that is currently for sale. The asking price for the home is $1.15 million.
0: More money!
1: More money!
0: More money! Broke!
7: In a statement to WBZ News, a spokesperson said, quote, the Congresswoman extends her deepest condolences to the impacted family. WBZ has reached out to the real estate agent handling this listing, but she has not responded for comment.
0: Mm. Mm. Does he come with it?
1: Get the husband with the house.
0: Hold on. Did you do the inspections? You should always do the inspection. You don't know what's going to turn up. Before we leave Boston. I thought we were leaving. No, before we leave Boston. ICE protest in Copley Square. The Nightingale sang in Barclay Square. However, the protesters screamed in Copley Square.
3: Protesters demanding the abolition of ICE and greater protections for immigrants.
8: We know that immigrants aren't the reason that, you know, people are having trouble finding work or that things are getting so expensive. You know, we reject all of that, and we're here standing together to say, you know, abolish ICE, pathway to citizenship, and we'll stay out here until we see those demands fulfilled.
3: The Boston rally was one of dozens held across the country, from New York to Los Angeles, protesting ICE.
9: $80 billion. If ICE was its own standalone military, that would be the ninth biggest military in the world.
0: Anybody with masks and purple hair there, Tom?
1: A few.
0: A few.
1: A couple of Q-tips. A
0: couple of Q-tips, yeah. Those are the those are the elderly protesters.
1: The olds.
0: Hold on. Capri pants?
1: Of course.
0: Birkenstocks?
1: Tote bag.
0: PBS tote bag?
1: Yep.
0: Yes.
1: Let's see.
0: Sensible. Cotton, Pima cotton t-shirt?
1: Frailing skin. Oh, look. More
0: sunglasses held with a sunglass holder?
1: Yes. Yes.
0: By the way, Diane bought me one of those.
1: The sunglasses holders?
0: Yeah. The one you, so it goes over your neck?
1: You got the chain around.
0: Because I lose my sunglasses all the time.
1: You know what?
0: I got it.
1: She's smart. Diane knows. Diane knows.
0: I lost one in Milan. What the hell happened?
10: I touched the button.
0: That was the first mistake.
1: No, you absolutely need like little trackers because you did something recently with one of the cars you own that just blew my mind. So
0: what did I do?
1: I don't want to say.
0: Story? Is this a story I want to be told? Or?
1: Yeah, you should hear it off the air. But you did. You, so, yeah, you need one of those glasses, sunglass holders.
0: Yeah, she got me the, you stick it on the, it's a plastic thing. It's not a chain. Yeah.
1: One day I'm going to write a book about this show and the things that happen off the air.
0: I did use it, yeah. I can't believe I lost that pair of sunglasses.
1: I can. You lose. How about the iPad you lost?
0: God, I hate losing sunglasses. These were nice Ray-Bans. You know, I was in Milan. You know, the Galleria is the big shopping mall you go to. It's just like, it's an old thing. You go in there, and it's a symbol. I don't know if it's a pig or whatever the hell it is, but you go and you're supposed to put your foot on it, on his private parts, and spin around. So I did that, and I came back, sunglasses gone. And I was waiting for some Milanese guy to return. It's not going to happen, Gene. Your sunglasses are gone. So that's when she went out and bought me this thing, which is a little dated.
1: Yeah.
0: Prevagen can't be far behind if you're wearing that.
1: Which, by the way, they now advertise on this show.
0: Prevagen?
1: Yes. You didn't hear the commercials for Prevagen today?
0: I didn't hear. No, I heard the Izervay commercial.
1: We had the Izervay, but Prevagen now advertises on this show.
0: Do they?
1: Yes.
0: Well, welcome. Wonderful advertisers, Prevagen. Give me a sample. Let me try that stuff.
1: You want to have the Prevagen?
0: Yeah, I'll try it. Is it fish oil? What is it?
1: I don't know.
0: Izervay, Tom.
1: That's the needle in the eye.
0: I like the old Izervay commercial.
1: Izervay gets you going slower.
0: We liked it so much we're willing to take the needles in the eye.
1: Yeah, we were.
0: It's a needle in your eye. I was
1: take it in your
0: that.
1: Eye.
0: The commercial was so good. Advertising works.
1: Take the needle in the eye.
0: Take the needle in the eye. Eye survey. Now the new stuff, the new commercial, it just doesn't have the same. It doesn't hit the same.
1: No, it's very boring. It's very
0: just
1: sad.
0: It doesn't hit the same. But Prevagen's with us now?
1: Prevagen's with us.
0: I'll take it.
1: Yeah, I know you're happy about that. Yeah. How you doing?
0: Yeah. Tickle Prevagen. Remember to wake up on time. Maybe, hold on. Maybe you need a little Prevagen.
1: Me?
0: Mr. 30-something.
1: No, what I need...
0: Maybe you need a little Prevagen to remind you have to be at the radio station.
1: Oh, no. Don't you start this. Here we go. First off, I need a vacation. That's what I need. I need one of your vacations. 2 weeks in Italy. That's what I need.
0: Well...
1: From this place.
0: You get vacation. We don't begrudge you that.
1: Good. I'm going to take one Friday then. We have best of Thursday night, so you know what?
0: No, you're not. But if you need a vacation, you put in for it.
1: Yeah, the problem is I can't go on vacation right now because I got my sister's wedding in about 3 weeks, which is a 2-day event.
0: The gathering and then the wedding?
1: Well, actually, it's a 3-day event.
0: Are you in the wedding?
1: Yeah, I'm in the wedding.
0: What, are you a groomsman?
1: Yeah, I am.
0: Where's she having it?
1: New Hampshire. New Hampshire.
0: Why New Hampshire? She's from Staten Island.
1: I don't ask questions.
0: That's where the groom is from?
1: He's got family up there. Yeah, he's got family up there. But yeah, I don't ask questions. I
0: hate to say it, but the old fashioned way.
1: Here we go. The old fashioned way.
0: You should be having it in Staten Island at some gaudy Trump like venue. You think Trump's decorations are gaudy? No,
1: he just keeps on adding gold.
0: Yeah, just because it looks like the smoking room of an old Italian funeral home. No, why would you think that? Don't you love this velvet wallpaper?
1: Be on time to the show. I was on time today.
0: I'm just saying. You looked a little frazzled when I came in.
1: I'm tired. I am tired. I am exhausted.
0: World Cup wear you out a little bit?
1: Yes.
0: You don't have to worry about that anymore.
1: That's gone away. I give you more credit than I realized. It is hard to wake up to do this show and then go do the news at night. It's not easy.
0: No.
1: And then to try to prepare for this show, very hard.
0: Well, I got a third show now in between.
1: Yeah, and you have a fourth show, too, on the weekends.
0: Diane signed me up for a paper route. Do you know that? She's got me delivering the journal?
1: Yeah, 5 jobs.
0: She said it's light lifting. Don't complain. How much is your paper sack? It's a pound.
1: I like this text from 692. Disney has Ratatouille. Starbucks has Ratalatte.
0: Hey, stop. Now we're maligning Starbucks. Can I tell you, that kind of surprised me because, I think of a Starbucks as kind of, they got buttoned down. They're, the kid with the piercings and the tattoos, and he's on top of his
1: man bun.
0: It's man bun and Does he get to wear his skull cap, like the hat? You ever see the hat they wear?
1: You know what? I'm
0: in
1: sure
0: the summer they wear a hat.
1: They like to wear the hats.
0: They wear like a wool, like a winter hat in the summer. It's a look.
1: Like all right, it is.
0: Is Smiley ready to come on at 8:35?
1: Yes, he is. He's good.
0: Okay, all right. Smiley at 8:35.
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10: 195 westbound, slow moving this side of the state line out past Broadway. Eastbound is slow between the highway and the Washington Bridge now. 95 southbound, heavy volume, mostly under the speed limit between the Pawtucket S curves and the 610 connector. Northbound, heavy but moving past the zoo and up around the Thurber's Avenue curve. 4 southbound, pretty heavy volume from before Oak Hill down past West Allenton. I'm Robin Murphy with your right now traffic.
6: From the Seascape Yard Guard Weather Center.
11: Sunny to partly cloudy today with low humidity and a high of 81, then turning cloudy tonight, low 61 with mid-50s in the cooler suburbs. Thunderstorms tomorrow afternoon, high 80. With WPRO's exclusive...
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0: 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We have to put the units on sale when you need them. 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
2: Gene, where do I go? Good morning. Where do I go? This is the WPR News at 8:30. Taco Bell and Taylor Farms could be nodding their head to that one. One-time Labor Secretary Raymond Donovan, after his acquittal at trial. Where do I go to get my reputation back? The feds in the night admitting an oopsie, blaming the cyclospora on that lettuce. In Plymouth today, jury selection starts in the murder trial of Lindsay Clancy, accused of killing her 3 small children. Her defense claims mental illness. Our friends the Scots are back in the sporting news. Scottish runner Josh Carr over the weekend breaking the world record for the fastest mile. 3 minutes 42 seconds. The old record had stood for 27 years. Let's continue on. Speaking of records, WPRO Sports, Red Sox taking their 78-year record 13-game winning streak into tonight's series opener against the Orioles at Fenway. Baltimore is on a 7-game winning streak themselves. Yankees can have the Buccos tonight. The Pirates are in the Bronx for the first of 3. WPR News time is 8:31.
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4: 195 westbound, slow moving this side of the state line out past Broadway. Eastbound is slow between the highway and the Washington Bridge now. 95 southbound, heavy volume, mostly under the speed limit between the Pawtucket S curves and the 610 connector. Northbound, heavy but moving past the zoo and up around the Thurber's Avenue curve. 4 southbound, pretty heavy volume from before Oak Hill down past West Allenton. I'm Robin Murphy with your right now traffic.
2: 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The WPRO Wacky Weather Forecast. Plenty of sunshine to start the new week. Temperature should make about 80 degrees. So the weather could turn active for tomorrow. Showers and thunderstorms the afternoon, evening into the first part of Wednesday.
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28: 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Body weight workouts, when you do them the right way, can be really effective. Strength and conditioning specialist Dana Santis told us, with body weight training, you create progressive overload by changing joint angles, adding instability, or choosing more challenging variations of the same exercise. Two other factors driving progressive overload are time under tension and muscular fatigue. That means the amount of time your muscles are engaged during a movement, the slower the movement, the harder it will be until you reach the point where you can't do another rep with good form. You want to stop before you collapse. Also, remember this, pay attention to your breath. So important. Breathe out when you exert force. I'm Dr. Sanjay Gupta, helping you live a better life.
1: .com, fill out the form and take the lead.
0: Hey, this portion of the broadcast brought to you by Freeway Car Wash. It really is where Rhode Island goes to shine. I go over there to shine. I go to West Warwick. I pull right in and out. Good morning, Carlos. Great, Gene. Yep. I have 25 minutes. They need that. Need about 25 minutes to do the in and out because they're going to vacuum it and then, you know, get the wheels done. You know, armor all? Absolutely armor all, of course. Now, as soon as I get time, I'm going to have to bring it over there for the full detail. They need a couple of hours to do that because that's buffing and wax and everything. That's like the car looked like it rolled out of the showroom. And I've got the sticker on the car, which means I'm going to roll through as much as I want. If I'm in any one of them, you could go through. So you can go once a week. You happen to splash some mud on it. I don't know. You wouldn't up at the State House. You got splash up mud. Then get the car washed over at Freeway Car Wash. Olneyville in Providence. That's where Tom goes. Tom says that's he likes to go there.
6: I do.
0: Two in East Providence. 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
10: Mr. Morales, I'll start with you. You held a recent campaign fundraiser in New York with various Democratic socialists and people in Mayor Mamdani's orbit. The host of the fundraiser, who's one of your strongest local supporters, told the crowd you are, quote, going to turn Providence into a laboratory for municipal socialism. Let me ask you just bluntly, do you want Providence to be a laboratory for municipal socialism?
11: I want Providence to be a city that all of our neighbors can afford and feel safe calling home.
10: Is that a yes or a no?
11: So I am focused on making sure that our neighbors can...
10: Yes, a laboratory for municipal socialism. No, not a laboratory for municipal socialism.
11: We will not be a laboratory of any sort. We're going to make sure that we're delivering for our
10: Thank
11: neighbors.
10: Thank you, Mr. Morales.
12: Brothers, sisters, and non-binary comrades, how are we doing this evening?
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0: Well, fresh from that debate and fresh from our comrades, the fundraiser down in New York, Mayor Smiley's dialing in. He wants to be heard. He has to come on the radio. So absolutely. And by the way, same invitation is open. Not an invitation. You want to come on the radio, Morales? You call in. You know where we are. You know where we live. We'll give you equal time. Mayor Smiley's on the line to me now. Good morning, Mayor.
15: Good morning, Gene.
0: Mayor, did he hand you an easy one with that comrades, brothers and sisters and non-binary comrades, Mayor?
15: Listen, I think the people of Providence, the voters in this election, don't want to be treated like lab rats. They don't want to be subject to an experiment. This is a real community with some real challenges, and they want people who are going to solve those challenges, not someone who's part of a national movement that's looking to test some things out and treat us like a laboratory. That's not what the job is. That's not what people want.
0: You know, I think I asked you, do you renounce socialism? You want to revise your answer? Because it wasn't a yes or a no. You know, you gave me the standard politicians. I mean, now, look, the stakes are a little high. He hit with the comrade stuff. Do you renounce socialism? That's a fair question.
15: Sure. I'm not a socialist. But, you know, and this was part of the debate the other day. There's a wide range of views in our city, which is fine. But what I'm focused on is delivering results for all of them. I'm the mayor for the entire city. And most things that I work on all day are not partisan issues one way or the other. We're trying to make life a little bit more affordable. We're building a lot more houses. We want to improve our schools. We want the city to be safe. Those aren't partisan issues. And so even though that's not where I am on the political spectrum, mm-hmm. I'm going to deliver results for the whole city. And I do it in a sensible, solutions-oriented way, not in a way that I'm part of some national movement that's trying to prove a point and treat my city as a laboratory. It's really not what this job is, and I think that's going to be really offensive to a lot of people in Providence.
0: When he says comrades, isn't that a loaded word?
15: Yeah, it sure is. Of course it is. It's not a word I use, but again, I know who he is. Like, that part was not entirely surprising to me. What's surprising to me is that he would want to run for this job in order to treat our community like a test bed or a laboratory. What the people who run for public office should be trying to actually solve problems for people, not to run wild experiments.
0: Let me ask you, why don't you say, yes, I renounce socialism. Of course I do. But, love the sinner, hate the sin. But I don't renounce anybody who believes in it. I hope to persuade them to my point of view. Why is that so hard to say? Yes, I renounce socialism. Why?
15: Yeah, I think we're on the same page, Gene. I am not a socialist. I understand that there are plenty of people in my community that are to the left of me. There are a few that are to the right of me. But I'm the mayor for all of them, and that's okay. Their personal views, they're totally entitled to them. I know where I am, but again, most of the things that I spend all day working on are not hyper-partisan issues. They're about solving real problems for people.
0: When he said comrade, why is that a loaded word? Why is that? I know why it is for me, but why would it be for you? Why don't you make that clear?
15: Well, I mean, the thing that I think seems to be happening time and time again with my opponent is that he appears to be one of these politicians who says one thing behind closed doors and then softens when he's in public. When he's at the defund the police rallies, he's talking about calling our police officers criminals. Now that he's running for mayor, he says he doesn't believe that anymore. When he's behind closed doors in Brooklyn raising money from national donors that I don't think care one way or another about our community, he uses certain terms. But then when he's out in candidate forums like we're going to have tonight, he says something very different. I think people see through that. I think they want someone who says the same thing behind closed doors, in front of open doors, and everything in between. That's what they have with me. People in Providence know that. I'm a straight shooter. I give the same answer. I'm consistent. I don't tell one group one thing and another group the other thing because people don't trust people like that, and that's not the kind of leadership we need.
0: You say you have him on tape. I guess this goes back to the summer of unrest, calling for defunding the police. Is that accurate?
15: Yes.
0: Yeah.
15: Yes.
0: And he, not only, well, now it sounds like he wants to spend more money on police. He's calling for a police commissioner, which would, I guess, be another 250 and another layer above the police chief and the fire chief. You have not seen fit to have a police commissioner. What do you make of his call for commissioner?
15: Yeah, we haven't had a public safety commissioner since I took office. I don't think we've missed it. In the time that I've been in office, we've brought violent crime down to the lowest level in 35 years without a public safety commissioner. We got through the only mass shooting our city's ever had at Brown University, and as tragic as it was, I'm really proud of how we got through that without a public safety commissioner. He put out a public safety plan a week ago, and it contained a laundry list of partnerships we already have, a laundry list of programs we already run. I think maybe he doesn't understand what we do because he talked about things like, well, we're going to give preference for local hiring when we do a police academy. Guess what? We already do that, and we've done that for 20 years. We did that before I was mayor, so I don't think he actually knows what we do. But what was missing from his public safety plan was there was no mention of getting illegal guns off the street. There was no mention of keeping ATVs off the street. There was no mention of community policing, which is central to what we do. And in fact, the word crime was only in his public safety plan once. Once did it mention crime. And so the only thing that's in there that's not a program that we already run is this addition of a public safety commissioner, which, you know, I don't know what salary he's proposing. You just said 250.
0: Well, I'm just going to guess.
15: It's a six-figure salary, right?
0: It'd be at least 250.
15: It's at least a six-figure salary plus benefits and everything else. So, you know, spend a little bit more of the taxpayer money for what benefit, I'm not quite sure.
0: Yeah, by the way, I just threw that. I don't know what the last one made, but I do know that Buddy Cianci installed one, and all the mayors up to you seem to keep one in place. And you haven't had it. And just give me the reason why you don't think you need that layer.
15: I thought it was, first of all, I thought it was wasteful with tax dollars. And second of all, I think it's important that the police chief and the fire chief in particular have direct access to the mayor, direct accountability, not another layer in between. And so, you know, I'm with our police and fire chief all the time. They call me you know, on my cell multiple times a day. I'm hands-on to keep this community safe, because that's the most important responsibility that I have. And adding a layer, a buffer between that, I don't think makes me a better mayor or makes us a safer city.
0: No, you said Brown was a mass shooting. You're correct. But you had five people shot about 3 weeks ago in that warehouse district just north of Atwell's down there in a pop-up party. I guess, I don't know what the number is to become a mass shooting, but five people shot, I guess that qualifies. None of them were killed. And then you
15: none
0: had
15: of them,
0: the
15: and we brought the individual to justice. And this pop-up party has been a real problem, or teteos as they're called, has been a real problem, not just in Providence, but around the region. We're all over it. We've been asking for the community's help. We've added a new specialized unit. Yeah. It's something that we take very seriously, and I'm not taking lightly, but, you know, I think the voters of Providence have to ask themselves, given all of the very real challenges that our city and really any urban community is facing, do they trust me to do a better job, or do they trust the guy who called the police criminals, who said Providence police don't care about the community, and who previously, before he was running for mayor, called for their defunding? I think the choice is crystal clear, and I'm pretty sure the voters of Providence will too.
0: There were five shot there. Then you had the stabbing up on the footbridge. And what happened on Broad Street this past weekend after the Puerto Rican festival?
15: There were some parties there last night. There, thankfully, no one was injured. There was no violence. But after the Puerto Rican festival closed down, a lot of people went down to South Providence to try to party or have a wild night. And Providence police did a very good job of dispersing parties in large groups all evening. And this happens after some of our cultural festivals, and so we were prepared for it. But there were no acts of violence, no injuries, no issues.
0: But you do see that it is every weekend you can find something. And I know you take it. I don't know if you get mad when the media reports this, but I understand. I could try to put your hat on and say, well, crime is down and the stats are this. But listen, what can I tell you? It's like five shot. You had the stabbing. You have this. You had it. You just put the gate up in front of Roger Williams Park, which I think is a good thing. Maybe put the gate up in front of the footbridge after a certain time. I mean, maybe it's time to, you know, this is why we can't have nice things. But you got to take action, right?
15: You absolutely have to take action. And it is always either a question of balance or a difficult judgment call about, you know, we don't want to live in a city that's like totally locked down where everything's closed. But on the other hand, if it can't be kept safe or properly patrolled, then you have to take other measures like we did in the park. So those are the right questions. We ask them all the time, and none of them are permanent changes. And sometimes we try a new tactic and then see if we can then trust people to follow the rules and back off a little bit.
0: Yeah. Listen, I wish that the footbridge, you could go up there 1 o'clock in the morning. I wish you could jog in Central Park at 3 a.m. You can, technically. I wouldn't advise it. Maybe it's time to put a gate, you know, and close the footbridge after 9 o'clock at night. I don't know, because it attracts people. And sometimes you attract the wrong people. Is that something you consider?
15: Additional security measures at the 195 Park and the pedestrian bridge are definitely something I would consider. I don't know if that's a gate or something else, but additional safety and security measures for sure.
0: All right. How you doing with the schools? It's getting close, right? Ready to open?
15: Good. We're getting ready for first day of school. It's coming up in about a month. Amazingly, I can't believe summer's gone by this fast. But we're all focused on making sure the school's open on time, the buses are ready, and all of that. Superintendent, school board president, and I are working really well together. We're going to be together this morning, in fact, and we're all rowing in the same direction.
0: You know, Tommy's a big defender of, well, he lives in your city. And how many people are at the fan zone to watch the final?
6: I talked to some Providence cops yesterday. They said at least 10,000.
0: Yeah.
6: At least. You couldn't move.
0: But you were lamenting that we make it sound like it's unsafe?
6: Yeah, I think, you know, we talk about what happened up on Broad Street, but nobody's going to talk about the fact that there were 10,000 people at the fan zone yesterday, and throughout the entire World Cup at that fan zone, there were only three arrests. Three. No major disturbances. family event, the city put out its best foot. And thank you to the mayor for putting on the fan zone the governor.
0: You're in the news business, too. You know, that's not the nature of news is you report when the bus is late because the bus was shut out. You don't report when the bus is on time today. Would you like to lead the newscast? Oh, the bus was on time today. No, everybody's good.
6: Sure, but I think this, but this is a good news story that I think, you know, doesn't get told about Providence because we always make it feel like you can't walk through the city. And it's unfortunate.
0: We report the news.
6: Yeah, I get it. But the reaction is Providence is not safe. You can't go to Providence. Listen, the fan zone, was an unbelievable success. The entire month was a success with all the events that the city had. And, you know, the police department deserves a lot of credit for keeping people safe because they were stretched thin.
0: Yeah. Well, listen, if we're going to report the stabbing, we should also say the cops made quick work of that. They arrested the guy a couple of days later. And with the five people shot, they made quick work. I think they made the arrests like a few days after that one. All right, Mayor, you could see this is the debate. This is what, you know, this is what we talk about over here. So I'll give you the last word. Go ahead, Mayor. Mayor Smiley.
15: I'm just going to let you two keep going, right?
0: No, you're enjoying this, yes. Go ahead. I'll give you the last word. Go ahead.
15: No, I appreciate Tommy bringing it up, and I will say that for everyone, because Providence Police had a role to play for sure, but I also just want to thank the community. There were 10,000 people there yesterday. We're well over 125,000 people came through the fan zone, and it was because of all of the attendees that everything went well. People brought their kids. It was a fun, family-friendly, totally safe event, and it really showed the best of this community. So thank you to everyone who joined us at the fan zone. And because I've gotten this question a lot, because it seems to have inspired the imagination of so many, we are thinking about what's next. There won't be anything else like this summer, but we are thinking about next summer to see how we can recreate some of the magic that we saw this summer in Providence. It's clear people want to have a place where they can come together. It's clear there's a yearning for free, safe, family-friendly public events, and so we're brainstorming on what's next because it was such a great success.
0: Good. All right, Mayor Brett Smiley, down again. Thanks, Mayor.
15: Thanks, guys.
0: Bye. Ciao. There's a yearning burning inside of me. And this moment won't. Hey, Sinatra, relax.
6: Have me on your TV show to debate this Providence issue. I need something to do.
0: By the way, somebody says, why? You wear a suit on TV, but when you did my show, you showed up in your pajamas.
6: Well, they only saw the top. They didn't see the bottom half part.
0: They noticed everything. Did you know that they noticed as not one thing goes by them?
6: I look good. I looked hot. Yeah. I look sexy during this World Cup.
0: Oh, yeah, yeah. With that hair.
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28: Even for people who fall asleep easily, staying asleep can be difficult. You wake up, your mind starts to race, you can't turn those thoughts off. Sleep experts say there are a few things you can try. Cognitive shuffling. That's when you choose a random, impersonal, non-emotional word. Then for each letter of that word, think of as many words that begin with each letter as you can before moving on to the next one. It distracts your brain from stress. It also mimics the fragmented thought patterns that usually occur as you drift off to sleep. Sensory grounding is something else. That's when you work through things you can hear, feel, see, smell, or taste. That helps you to be in the moment instead of dwelling on the past or the future. Or just do a mental walkthrough of a place you know well. Familiar but neutral imagery that can calm the brain. I'm Dr. Sanjay Gupta, helping you live a better life.
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27: I read this interesting story the other day, which was written by a colleague of mine, about why so-called, quote, admin nights are the new book club for busy adults. Now, I learned this is a term coined by journalist Chris Collin, who wrote about this life hack in the Wall Street Journal. An admin night is when people come together for a night, a fun night, while holding one another accountable to an assignment. The ones usually considered back burner tasks, the ones that you've been putting off. The person you choose to do an admin night with matters a lot because that's your accountability partner. That's what one person told us. People love the social aspect because it can bring these boring tasks to light, make them feel more fun, and where you go matters as well. You need to have enough space and hopefully not too many distractions. And again, don't forget to leave some time for fun. I'm Dr. Sanjay Gupta, helping you live a better life.
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0: All right, watch me on the news tonight, NBC 10 at 6, Sion Coastal at 10. And do you renounce Satan? Of course I do. It's 9 o'clock.
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5: From the Rye-High Home Improvement Specialist News Center, this is the WPR News. It is 9 o'clock. Good morning. The military identifying two of three service members believed killed in Iran's weekend attack on a U.S. base in Jordan. This comes as the renewed fight enters day number 9, as Martha Raddatz reports this morning.
7: Video circulating online appearing to show projectiles falling over the base, some intercepted, but others making a direct hit. Sources telling us one of those strikes hit a housing containment unit, raising questions among some military experts about Iran's capabilities, despite the administration saying the Iranian military was decimated.
5: ABC's Martha Raddatz reports this morning. Just had Mayor Smiley on here on WPRO as the game's new salvos at rival David Morales, especially being soft on crime.
8: There was no mention of getting illegal guns off the street. There was no mention of keeping ATVs off the street. There was no mention of community policing, which is central to what we do. And in fact, the word crime was only in his public safety plan once.
5: And again, that's Mayor Smiley also taking issue. Supporter of Morales vowing to turn Providence into a lab for our socialism. We have made the offer for David Morales to call in. In Newport, they're saying the wounds appear to be non-life-threatening. Two people shot at the Park Home housing complex. The search is on for the suspect. Brits have their seventh prime minister in the last 10 years. As Andy Burnham is the latest to move into number 10 Downing Street.
9: I know people at home are fed up with politics. I hear you, and I want to be honest with you. We have not been good enough, and we need to be better.
5: Well, apologies to our friend Tommy. A lot of people using the B word about the World Cup finale at MetLife Stadium. B is in boring, unfortunately. Spain, the winner of the World Cup over Argentina. Others, critics online, calling the halftime show bizarre and disjointed. Coming up, as the WPRO news continues, traffic updates on the way, the AccuWeather forecast, that's coming up as well. Tara Granahan takes your phone calls next. 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

0: 95 to the Washington Bridge, 95 at southbound under the speed limit before Smithfield Ave through the merge with 146 south. Pretty sluggish up to 113, heading down past 117 as well. 95 northbound, not looking too bad. Busy but moving in and out of Providence. 295 northbound, got some work happening near Route 6 in Johnson. Left lane is closed. Traffic is backed up past the landfill exit. I'm Robin Murphy with your Right Now Traffic.
1: 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Meteorologist Heather Zayers, WPRO AccuWeather Forecast. This will make a run up to 80 degrees today. Looks like we're going to stay right around 80 degrees pretty much till further notice weather-wise. And we will bring in the rain for tomorrow afternoon, tomorrow night, and first thing Wednesday. Showers and thunderstorms, some of them gusty and heavy. The rain's out of here second half of the week. It'll be nice with sunshine again, as we say. Temperatures right around 80 degrees. We dipped to the low 50s to the north and west this morning with clear skies. We bounced back. We're in the mid to upper 60s across Rhode Island. In Providence, current temperature 67 degrees. I'm Bill Haberman, WPR News. 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
0: Well, last week we were all talking about the governor's race. This week it's the Providence mayoral race, plus poor Taco Bell. Did you ever get falsely accused of something? How do you dig out of that? We'll talk about it all right now on the Tara Granahan Show.
3: Providence to be a laboratory for municipal socialism.
4: I want Providence to be a city that all of our neighbors can afford and feel safe calling home.
3: Is that a yes or a no?
4: So I am focused on making sure that our neighbors can...
3: Yes, a laboratory for municipal socialism. No, not a laboratory for municipal socialism.
4: We will not be a laboratory of any sort.
5: Providence voters are clearly struggling. The cost of everything from groceries to gas has gone up. It is hard to make ends meet for far too many of our families. And that's why we're trying to do everything we can.
0: All right. Oh, feisty Ted Nesty in there from WPRI. They held the, those are some highlights from the mayoral debate for Providence on Channel 12 WPRI. So good morning, everyone, and welcome in. You heard the voices of the current mayor, Brett Smiley, and his main challenger, which is State Representative David Morales. Now, welcome into the program. It's 9:08. Happy Monday. At least it's a beautiful day. Oh, I opened up the windows before I left. You've got to embrace the nice cool days because the heat has been off and on a little miserable. But we're good. We're good to go on a Monday. And they were fired up and ready to go, of course, for the mayoral debate. I guess it was Friday. Buried a little bit because when you do things on a Friday in the summer, you know, people are running around doing what they got to do. Squeezing every moment out of the summer days. So we'll bring that to you. WPRI packaged it up nicely, some of the highlights from their mayoral debate. I'll get to more debates coming up because our building is buzzing right now as well. So you've got a lot to look forward to on WPRO with a series of debates, all the different races. There's a format that will bring it to you so you can sort of plug it into your phone, your calendar, your date book or what have you. And trying to give you the most information that we possibly can here collectively. So that's the mission here, election season 2026. And also, Mayor Smiley was also on with Gene Valicenti. Now, I am, or just about half hour ago, I am happy to hear from him because messaging is important. And I think we're creeping towards an interesting zone with all this talk of socialism. And then, of course, people want to pile it on real hard and go as far as communism. And come on. I mean, listen, these leaders, in quotes, air quotes, are supposed to be governing. We don't need to be restructured, retooled, reprogrammed, and put into some kind of a laboratory of municipal socialism. I mean, if anybody wants to weigh in on that right off the bat, I did get a couple of rando text messages last week when this may have come up. We didn't spend a lot of time on it. I have not spent a lot of time on the Providence mayoral race because I was looking more towards the governor's race, but it's all important and we have plenty of time to get it all in. As Providence goes, Rhode Island goes, as we say. And I did have the big

0: interview on Thursday, almost 5 years later, where Governor McKee came in studio with me. It's gotten a ton of hits and was streamed, and the podcast is up there, and I sent it out to people that wanted it. A lot of people said, boy, that was probably a good thing for the governor to do. Why did he wait so long? He was had more clarity and information with you, meaning me, on Thursday than he has in a long time. And that's what I heard from other politicians, other people's campaigns, and a lot of you. So because we did it on Thursday, Friday was an incredibly busy day. We didn't get to rehash it too much. So there are a lot of parts of it that we still have here on our little audio sheet, as we would call it, our program for the day, cut sheet. And he, too, talks about this whole statement about socialism and where do we want the state to go. I've got about 3 minutes with the governor on that from Thursday. So we're going to get to all of that. Poor Taco Bell. I think I said on Thursday or Friday last week to the one and only Nick Flanagan, I can't remember the last time I've had Taco Bell, but I guarantee you it would have been the tater tots. I'm not a big go out and eat meat, other people's meat, as we've determined over the years. I should probably say that in another way. Hamburger at someone else's establishment as opposed to, you know, when my brother-in-law makes it, the fire chief, he makes a great burger. I've been said that I make a pretty good burger and meatballs. I should say it has been said. So let me just say, we're going to get to the Taco Bell thing because that's tough with the, you know, onslaught of things like Yelp and customer reviews. You get one bad one and you've got to fight. And it could be just a cranky old rotten person. Like we get cranky old rotten people that text us, but it's not going to crush my career. A tweet is not going to crush my career. A bad review of a restaurant or a hotel, you know, cleanliness or, you know, customer service in general can really tank you. So let me start from the top. Those are some of the things we're going to be touching on today. And if there's breaking news, you know, we always jump in. Oh, right off the top, we had on, I also got quite a bit of feedback about the comedian I had on, Felipe, on Friday. I've watched some of his stuff because I prepped a bit to interview him and I really hadn't heard of him. And he's very, very popular and he's selling out theaters in LA and he came here and I think he may have been sold out here too this weekend. But I just got a quick text message right off the top and I so appreciate when people follow up over the weekend. Sent from the app, went to see Felipe Friday. Thank you for having him on. He was so funny and the openers were too. That's excellent. That is excellent. Because, you know, we need to keep the positive activities. Like soccer was a big deal this summer, and that has now wrapped up. So we have to look for good, fun things, embrace all our artists and bands and, you know, restaurants if it is, and try to get the best out of this place. Because I get it. I come in on a Monday, and I look at my list that I want to do, and then Nick helps me put all the audio together, and I think I don't want to bang people over the head with negativity on a Monday morning. We've got gas prices going up again. That just that one piece driving in when you see a 4 instead of a 3. I don't like that start to a Monday. Me no likey. So we'll try to throw in positive things as often as we can. Because that's what life is all about, right? All right, let me roll the highlights from Channel 12's mayoral debate. Brett Smiley, this is obviously a Democratic primary debate. And Representative Morales, number 8.
1: Perhaps if you spent a little bit more time in City Hall, you would have known that this has already gone through multiple hearings. It passed unanimously in the budget, and it has been funded. And just for cheap political points, there are people who could be receiving relief now.
2: David Morales says Mayor Brett Smiley's fund, which is designed to provide relief to tenants experiencing hardships, would only benefit landlords, and the real solution is rent control.
1: The conditions are in place by a trusted community partner, CAP, the CAP agency. agencies. You're going to disparage the cap agencies?
3: What I'm going to disparage is the fact that you did not work directly with the city council to make sure that the rent relief fund was written in a way that is going to guarantee protections for tenants so they don't find themselves in a similar position 6 months down the line.
2: Morales has taken criticism over the last week after a top campaign supporter said he wants to make City Hall a laboratory for socialism.
4: Do you want Providence to be a laboratory for municipal socialism?
3: I want Providence to be a city that all of our neighbors can afford and feel safe calling home.
4: Is that a yes or a no?
3: So I am focused on making sure that our neighbors can...
4: Yes, a laboratory for municipal socialism. No, not a laboratory for municipal socialism.
3: We will not be a laboratory of any sort.
2: Yet the mayor acknowledged many residents are frustrated.
1: Providence voters are clearly struggling. The cost of everything from groceries to gas has gone up. It is hard to make ends meet for far too many of our families. And that's why we're trying to do everything we can.
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0: All right, now, that was over the weekend, and I appreciate the folks at Channel 12. Rent control is a big deal for Providence, or the, you know, call for it. And the comments about the laboratory and Representative Morales, you know, talking about his ideals of democratic socialism is the future. He called people, or his audience of supporters in New York, comrades. That got a big blowout last week. And he's obviously trying to reel that in a bit, it sounds like. But it's all up to Mayor Smiley to squash this whole thing. And he is now taking control of it. He was on This Morning with Gene Valicenti, so that's a follow-up. And because of our quick turnover time, we have to edit that out with the switch of shows. And so we'll bring you that. And he was much stronger, Mayor Smiley, saying, I am not a socialist. He was a little bit hesitant, I think, when first asked that first round of questions a couple of weeks ago. And I think the light goes on. People do not want this. There may be a fringe faction of Democrats that are, you know, want to go really, really far with just paying for everything. I mean, did you get your bills paid for? Did anybody knock on your door and say, you know, we're going to pay this, pay that, pay? You can't give it all away. I know they're doing that in New York City. I know Representative Morales seems to be enchanted by Mom Donnie, the New York City mayor, and maybe modeling after him. But hey, listen, I'll ask you. Last week, when I believe it came up for just a short stint on this show, but someone wrote, well, what would you rather? I suppose you're a secret billionaire. Yeah, yeah. Me right here, sitting here at WPRO. I'm a secret billionaire. So what would you rather? This isn't working out, just catering to the millionaires and billionaires. So we might as well try socialism. What? Do you make any sense at all? Do you sniff glue in the morning? What are you talking about? Give me a prime example where socialism is just killing it and is super successful. Please. 438-9776, 438-WPRO. I realize if you don't live in Providence, you may not be heavily invested in this conversation, but we should be. Right? We really should be. Joe's in Providence kicking us off this morning, 438-9776. Hi, Joe.
6: Yeah, hi. You know, the left wing loves to say about conservatives, when they say it, believe them. Well, you know, it works the other way around. When they say it, believe them. And he's joined at the hip to Mamdani. Mamdani used the term of the warmth of collectivism. That's not socialism. That's communism straight up. Okay, unbelievable communism. He has a tenant advocate down there named Saya Weaver, who's a rich white girl from, you know, her parents are professors. She grew up in $1.5 million home. She says home ownership is white superiority or whatever. You know, how does that account for the thousands and thousands of black and Hispanic and Asian homeowners in New York? Yeah. You know, these people are out of their minds. And I'll tell you something. You ever watch Dr. Zhivago or read the book? Very instructive.
0: You know, I think you mentioned that before, or someone did mention that before, but go ahead, I'm sorry.
6: Communism is death. Communism is mass murder. Communism is a suppression of humanity. It's against the law to hold office as a communist in the United States. Do you know that?
0: It's against the law it's against the law for what?
6: It prohibits communists. It's a law from the 1950s. It's a law that prevents communists from holding public office.
0: Okay.
6: So they fly under another label. And this democratic socialism is a bunch of crap. These people are communists. No two ways about it. And, you know, when you start to bring this up, they say, well, socialism worked on the Scandinavian model. It did for a short period of time. And that's because the Scandinavian countries had small populations. They had probably about 100% literacy rate, a high employability rate, good education, good health care, and they were ethnically homogenous. What happened when they started to get people in from Eastern Europe and third world countries, that socialist model fell apart. Because they couldn't sustain it. And right now, you go to Sweden, they're in a lot of trouble. You know, it did not work. It worked in a very limited fashion. And it'll never work in the United States because we're too diverse. You always hear the word diversity. We're very diverse. And we have a very large population. We have porous borders. Well, we did have porous borders for a long time. And this thing about, well, the billionaires and the billionaires. Most landlords aren't millionaires and billionaires. I'm not a landlord, so I'm speaking neutrally here, okay? I don't want to be a landlord. I don't want to own a rental property, but I have friends who own rental properties. And they're not wealth, like what you call wealth. I mean, they have some money, but they're always trying to keep up with repairs and maintenance and tenants who trash the places. And it's not easy being a landlord.
0: No.
6: It's unless, you know, you're Donald Trump or, you know, somebody like that, you're not a billionaire. You're just making it.
0: Right, right. Yeah, I know. Yeah. I think everybody thinks that people that run a building are, you know, all multimillionaires. And
6: you know what's interesting is that Morales, his support, you know, okay, he's Latino. You know, my wife can't stand that guy. Yeah, she's Latino. And most Latino people probably won't support him. His support is coming from the kind of rich kids that hang out at AS220 and Trinity Rep and these gentrifiers that throw ordinary working people, many of whom are minorities, out of their own neighborhoods, like in Fox Point and West Broadway. They move in with their money and their degrees, and you know, they come from wealth. They do come from wealth, a lot of them. And they're going to tell everybody else how to live. They can go to hell. I grew up in a blue-collar family, and I know all those Jews are supposed to be running the world. That's a lot of BS.
0: Yeah.
6: Okay, where I grew up, people weren't running the world. They worked in factories, they were plumbers, or they drove trucks. That's what my friend's father said. My father worked in a factory. And like, you know, later on he got a job with civil service, but he spent decades working in operating machines.
0: Yeah.
6: So, you know, I want to hear it. The socialists are inimical to the healthy life of the city. And, you know, Bert Smiley is a little liberal for me, but he runs the city pretty efficiently.
0: Yeah, okay. That's I think, you know, it's the governing versus the, you know, trying to massage the city into something that it should never become. Joe, I got to run to the break. Thank you so much for your insight. I appreciate you. It's 9:24.
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15: Back in 2019, I made a documentary for HBO called One Nation Under Stress. And what was true then is still true now. Money and financial problems are consistently ranked as the number one cause of stress in the United States. And a brand new study out of the Mayo Clinic found that worrying about money may age the heart even faster than traditional risk factors. Unlike an acute stressor, such as a short-term work deadline or a brief illness, financial strain is often chronic and ongoing. And because money affects so many aspects of daily life, financial stress can be difficult to escape. Even so, financial stress does not mean you're doomed. Just means you need to double down on the things you know are good for heart health. Diet, exercise, sleep, and of course, not smoking. I'm Dr. Sanjay Gupta, helping you live a better life.
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0: All right, we've got some new audio to share with you from Providence Mayor Brett Smiley, who was on with Gene just a short time ago, about an hour ago. We'll bring you that. And also what the governor was saying to me, you know, I heard all weekend. I did not get to hear it. Listen, people are working. I did not get to hear your sit down with Governor McKee after all that time. I can't believe he came in with you. Good for him. You know, he must need help with the campaign. So much feedback. I was out and about everywhere this weekend. So I reposted it on some social media. You can follow me on Facebook. I've got two different pages, Tara Granahan, Tara Granahan WPRO. On Twitter, Tara Granahan, the number one. So Tara Granahan one. I got blasted off of Twitter with a hack, so you can follow me again. If you think you're following me, you're probably not. You're probably not, because I got hacked. I had to start all over again. So it's Tara Granahan Radio or Tara Granahan 1. And I'm poking around on the Instagram, too. I'm not great at it, but I've been told to get on there, you know, by some of my friends. So it's all there. We'll come back with much more, because the governor did mention this whole idea of socialism and what Representative Morales, who wants to be the Providence mayor, has been saying. All right, we'll come back with all of that. It's 9:30. Let's get over to Bill Haberman. Good morning, Bill.
21: Yeah, we've also given the invite, too, to David Morales to respond to the mayor this morning, who's continuing the attack, Tara, that David Morales is soft on crime, and also talk about turning Providence into a lab for socialism. The military is identifying two of three service members believed killed in Jordan over the weekend. So this morning as well, the new Air Force One being taken out of service to enhance its capabilities. This is after the business on the way home from the NATO summit in Turkey. A couple of local business notes. The end of an era downtown. Union Station Brewery now closed for good. A 33-year run in the old train station there. In Garden City, they've taken the wrecking ball to the old Newport Creamery. That is gone. It is being replaced by unspecified retail space. 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Nice start to the week. We should make a run to 80 degrees in the sunshine. We're going to stay right around 80 pretty much for the rest of the week. It looks like we'll get some rain in here Tuesday afternoon into Wednesday. 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
23: 195 westbound, still mostly under the speed limit from the East Shore Expressway on-ramp out to the Washington Bridge. Eastbound, a little heavy past Gaino Street. 95 southbound, heavy but moving past Branch Ave through the merge with 146 south. It's pretty heavy, too, southbound before 117 heading towards Route 4. Road work will slow you down just a little bit. 295 northbound past Route 6 in Johnston. 146 southbound, a slow ride from before Branch Ave.
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15: If you're looking to get stronger, you don't necessarily need a bunch of heavy weights to do that, at least not to start. 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Strength and conditioning specialist Dana Santis told us, with body weight training, you create progressive overload by changing joint angles, adding instability, or choosing more challenging variations of the same exercise. Two other factors driving progressive overload are time under tension and muscular fatigue. That means the amount of time your muscles are engaged during a movement, the slower the movement, the harder it will be until you reach the point where you can't do another rep with good form. 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Also, remember this, pay attention to your breath. So important. Breathe out when you exert force. I'm Dr. Sanjay Gupta, helping you live a better life.
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0: Well, we certainly are paying close attention to the needs when it comes to air conditioning, right? 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
6: As friends, as we know, power conceives nothing without demand.
7: That's right.
6: And so it is up to us to continue to apply the pressure against the status quo, to apply the pressure against the political establishment and the corporate interests that want to see rent stabilization die in committee, that want to see us in a position where ICE is able to terrorize our streets and infiltrate our immigrant communities. But we are standing up, city by city, community by community, state by state. We are showing that the ideals of democratic socialism are the future in this country.
10: Listen, I think people of Providence, the voters in this election, don't want to be treated like lab rats. They don't want to be subject to an experiment. This is a real community with the real challenges, and they want people who are going to solve those challenges, not someone who's part of a national movement that's looking to test some things out and treat us like a laboratory. That's not what the job is. That's not what people want.
0: Hear, hear. That's Mayor Brett Smiley. I'm with Gene Valicenti in sort of a round two or three. There was a debate late last week. We played some of that, of the highlights from Channel 12. And then you also heard his main opponent, Mayor Smiley's main opponent in this Democratic primary is Representative David Morales. And everybody's looking to see if he wants to counter what Mayor Smiley said this morning. But I will tell you, I asked for him last week and I asked for him again today. And I think he's, I think Representative Morales may be piping it down a little bit. Because he came out and said that we're going to get in there. He was in New York. That's where that audio was from. And you heard this last week, I'm sure. But if not, he had his supporters around him in New York. And he's kind of the mini Mamdani, who is the mayor of New York City. And he's modeling himself after that. It certainly appears that way. And, you know, when you're in a group of people going, yeah, yeah, you may take it a step too far, or and he may be rolling it back. But at the same time, Brett Smiley, the current mayor, is going full force on, hold on a minute, step on the brakes. We don't want to be a bunch of lab rats. What Representative Morales had said was, he said, welcome, comrades, which is so bizarre. And he was playing off of what another one of his supporters and organizers has been going around saying, that Morales will turn Providence into a lab for municipal socialism. Let's hear that. Daniel Denver on the other list, number three.
2: When David wins, when our city council slate wins, when our state legislative candidates win, we are going to have full control over Providence city government, and David is going to turn Providence, Rhode Island into a laboratory for municipal socialism.
0: Well, and that's the statement that threw everyone for a loop. Not to mention, we heard number five, Representative Morales, greet his people like this.
6: Brothers, sisters, and non-binary comrades, how are we doing this evening?
0: All right, now it's just a word that sort of throws you, right? Comrades. So I have not heard much more after that moment and the criticism that followed. Listen, if you want to support the comrades, the socialistic experiment that they want to do to Providence as a lab for municipal socialism, if you support it, like, listen, I will listen to why. My phone lines are open. You know, socialism and communism, not the same thing, obviously. There's a transitional phase between, what, capitalism and communism, and that would be socialism. I think that's the way that we learned it in the Marxist theory of whatever grade we were in. Or you can just Google it. But you can Google it and get definitions. Then you get people's interpretations, right? So when do you remember in your life? Let me ask you this. There was the Democratic Party, the Republican Party. Eventually you start, as you're growing up, to hear, well, there's an independent or an unaffiliated. Okay. Democratic Socialists of America? When did that pop up? Maybe it's always been there and we just didn't really highlight it. But across the country, particularly with this Mayor Mamdani, there's an awful lot of exposure to this now. And I guess you could say the mainstream Democrats are all, you know, peeing their pants a little bit. Because how far do you have to go to either keep your seat or get a seat? And that's happening here in Rhode Island. And I was happy to hear Mayor Smiley this morning on with Gene say, no, I'm not a socialist. Let's play number two that you just cut up. Number two.
10: I'm not a socialist. But, you know, and this was part of the debate the other day. There's a wide range of views in our city, which is fine. But what I'm focused on is delivering results for all of them. I'm the mayor for the entire city. And most things that I work on all day are not partisan issues one way or the other. We're trying to make life a little bit more affordable. We're building a lot more houses. We want to improve our schools. We want the city to be safe. Those aren't partisan issues. And so even though that's not where I am on the political spectrum, mm-hmm. I'm going to deliver results for the whole city. And I do it in a sensible, solutions-oriented way, not in a way that I'm part of some national movement that's trying to prove a point and treat my city as a laboratory. It's really not what this job is, and I think that's going to be really offensive to a lot of people in Providence.
0: All right. I want to hear how you feel. Are you offended by saying we're going to treat Providence, we're going to get in, take over? Really, I mean, that's what Daniel Denver is saying. He's going to get in there, he's going to take over and turn Providence into a lab for municipal socialism. So this conversation continues. 438-9776, 438-WPRO. I can do a quick Google search just as quickly as anybody else can. How are socialism and communism different? Because I keep hearing communism being thrown around, and I'm like, come on, pump the brakes here. And, you know, they're both essentially economic philosophies advocating public rather than private ownership. This is history.com. Especially of the means of production, distribution, and exchange of goods, that is making money in a society. Both aim to fix the problems they see as created by a free market capitalist system, including the exploitation of workers and a widening gulf between rich and poor. But while socialism and communism share the same basic similarities, there are important differences between them. You can get into the Karl Marx and the origins of communism. I'm not going to read. I'm not Mr. Who was my history teacher? Mr. O'Neill, God bless him. My cousin married his son. That's Rhode Island. I'm not going to get into Mr. O'Neill's history class. But under communism, there's no such thing as private property, right? It's all communally owned. Each person receives a portion based on need. Ugh. In practice, you know, they think it's a strong central government. But the state controls all aspects of economic production and provides citizens with their basic necessities, including food, housing, medical care, and education. You want that? No. By contrast, under socialism, individuals can still own property. Oh, gee, thanks. But industrial production, or the chief means of generating wealth, is communally owned and managed by a democratically elected government. Dave's in Rumford on WPRO. Hi, Dave.
8: Hey, good morning, Kara.
0: Good morning.
8: My thought on this is I hope Smiley loses, and I hope Providence gets a socialist mayor, because...
0: Now, why would you say that, Dave in Rumford? Why would we want that?
8: The people need the pain. And,
0: oh, no.
8: If you look at human history, most recently, I'll take Argentina.
0: Right.
8: You had a socialist government for years with, you know, 200% inflation, and you need that, you know, pain in order to come out of it and recognize that capitalism is a better solution. You know, for every South Korea, there's a North Korea. For every West Germany, there was an East Germany. You know, Cuba, the Soviet Union.
0: You're making incredibly valid points in the big scope of things, but you don't really believe that you want Providence to completely fail and fall apart.
8: I do because what people need to learn is that money can move, right? So that wealthy person, the millionaire, can go to Florida.
0: Well, they are.
8: And that's what's happening, and that's what's happening right now in New York with Mondani. People are leaving. If you look at the statistics, however you want to measure the statistics in terms of population, U-Haul, traffic, everything shows that the money is going to states that are red states, free enterprise, capitalist, small government. And I think that's what Providence needs. You need that because how else are you going to learn? So well, I hope it, because again, and especially for the egos on the East Side, you know, they deserve what they get. And I really hope they get Morales.
0: Well, so 996 just wrote, you can vote your way into socialism and communism, but you can't vote your way out. What do you make of that?
8: Argentina did. Look at Venezuela. I mean, Trump, in a few years, Venezuela is going to be a rich country again. All you have to do is go back and look at what the countries were, what they looked like before the socialists and the communists took over, and what they were after.
0: You know, it reminds me. I'm sorry.
8: I think Reagan had used to say, "You have a door." You know, free countries have a door to let people in. You know, communist countries have a door to lock people in.
0: Dave, it reminds me of if you have somebody in your life who might be an addict, and you say, you know, tough love, I've got to let them bottom exactly. out, get destroyed, and build themselves back up again. But you see the same thing for the city?
8: Yes.
0: My goodness.
8: And for the state. Because, you know, this legislature now is going to look much more liberal when it's all said and done. And what do you have to show for it? Mm-hmm. Failed schools, you know, an economy built on a casino, and, you know, what do we have in the state that's really, you know, growing an economy, you know, bottoms up? You have a third of the population on some form of assistance.
0: You know, I hear the problems. We go over them all the time, but I mean, to bottom out and you know, destroy a city to try to build it back up again seems so extreme. I mean, in some ways, it's tinkering already, you know?
8: Absolutely. I mean, look at what they're doing with charter schools.
0: Yeah. Well, the governor's going to have to deal with that for sure.
8: Yeah. And look at what we do. What are we leaving for the next generation?
0: Well, you know, that's always the question that I have. I hear you, Dave. Listen, thank you always for being there. Appreciate you. Let me go right over to Ronnie's in Warwick. Good morning, Ronnie.
9: Good morning. We do have already socialism in the United States. I don't understand what else they want. We have social programs. We have food stamps. We have free medicine. I mean, free medical services, housing, Section 8. I mean, that's further than this, you're coming to communism, where you don't allow private ownership, all the manufacturing, all the businesses turns to government. But that's already experimented, and it failed not once, not twice, 10 times. Socialism, I just want to remind people, you fell behind on everything, technology, manufacturing, because there is no incentive for a human being to benefit from the innovation. They stopped doing innovation. That's what happened with Soviet Union. Our cars, I was from Soviet Union, you know that. Our cars were horrible, way behind than American cars or European cars. There were only few segments of economy that really could compete with the capitalistic countries. Some military and some medical field, maybe. But generally, we're way behind them, United States or Europe. And I don't understand when I'm working and I'm not going to get direct benefit out of my work. Usually, I will stop working or I will work very slowly. My productivity will drop. Because if I'm going to make same money as my coworker and he works slowly, what incentive I have to work hard? I just don't. It's a common sense.
0: Right. Well,
9: and
0: do you agree with the last caller that said this city should just fail? Like, let them vote this in?
9: I mean, I agree, but it's not up to him or to me. The voters going to decide. They're going to vote it. And if they do make a mistake and vote it like that, they're going to dig it deeper into the hole. And eventually, yes, they're going to suffer. And people going to realize and go back and vote it. Like, perfect example was Argentina. Last 20, 25 years, they were constantly printing money, pumping social programs. Eventually, it went bankrupt. Argentina bankrupt. Now they have a very libertarian government, and they coming back out of the hole, and it's turning around, look like, but people not happy some degree, but that's the life. I don't know. It goes up and down, up and down. Another thing I want to bring, anywhere where government is involved, for example, any project they make it, it's 4 to 10 times costly than if private entity does the same project. Example was, I think, month ago you had owner of the restaurant in Providence. He was complaining they're going to make that public land some sort of restaurant. And he was explaining how to build that restaurant, I think was in the east side or something on that public land. That restaurant cost, I think, 8 times more to build it than private owner will build the restaurant. And because it's a public money, nobody cares. That's a simple example of that. I can bring General Electric, I think, in North Kingston, the building submarine. I know a person who is electric there. He works 4 hours, and he always gets paid 8 hours for full day. Reason that, because that company gets money from government to build the submarines.
0: Yeah, yeah. No, I hear that. Look at the footbridge that was supposed to be $2 million, but then when it's somebody else's money, it's $22 million, right? You're like, come on.
9: Exactly.
0: Yeah, I know. Thank you so much, Ronnie. You always have good insight. I've done so many "you paid for it" reports in my life in the past that they coming out your ears. How many times you've got a set amount of money? If you ever did that with your own home, it's going to cost us what, $80,000 to redo something, and then all of a sudden, the contractor comes back and says, "No, it's going to be $280,000." You would say, "Uh-uh, no, there's a problem here." All right, we'll break here. 9:55.
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0: All right, Providence, front and center. Now, the person that made that that statement about we're going to make this into a laboratory, Providence is going to be a laboratory for municipal socialism, he doubled down. I had not seen this until just about now in a commentary. But it does sound like Representative Morales might try to back off a little bit. And again, he's not responding at all to interview requests since that statement came out. So very interesting change of events, or, you know, revolving events. We'll get to that. Taco Bell, how do they pull out? We'll see. It's 10. Let's get over to Bill Haberman with all your news. Busy day.
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20: From the Rye-High Home Improvement Specialist News Center, this is the WPR News. It is 10 o'clock. Good morning. The military identifying two of three service personnel believed killed in a weekend attack in Jordan. It is day 9 of the renewed fight with the Iranians. This is ABC's Martha Raddatz.
23: This nearly five-month-long war, which began with the U.S. and Israel launching strikes on Iran, appears to have once again brought traffic through the critical Strait of Hormuz to a crawl. Market data shows only 8 vessels navigated the strait on Friday, although Energy Secretary Chris Wright is disputing that.
27: Almost all the public data I've seen is incorrect. There's flow through 2 routes through the Strait of Hormuz.
23: The renewed fighting spiking the cost of oil and gas. A gallon of gas, now $4.
20: And it's again, that's ABC's Martha Raddatz in Washington. Here at home, Mayor Smiley remains on the attack. Rival David Morales has been an ongoing drumbeat to the challenger, soft on crime.
28: Do they trust the guy who called the police criminals, who said Providence police don't care about the community, and who previously, before he was running for mayor, called for their defunding.
20: Again, that's Mayor Brett Smiley. Morales' campaign in the past has called the attack soft on crime, efforts to scare what they say are our neighbors. Speaking of crime, there's an update from Newport. Police say it was a 22 and a 25-year-old left with non-threatening gunshot wounds. This was a shooting incident that occurred at the Park Home Complex, this former Navy housing on Truman Street in Newport. The call came in for help at about 10 o'clock last night. They're now calling that incident an isolated incident, and again, no threat, they believe, to the public. Feds admitting that they made an oopsie, blaming cyclospora on lettuce coming from Taylor Farms, associated with Taco Bell. Here's ABC's Elizabeth Schulze.
29: Taylor Farms says that the FDA has not identified a single positive product that has tested positive for the parasite, and that this recall is out of an abundance of caution. Last week, the FDA, though, did link the outbreak in 5 states to Taylor Farms' shredded iceberg lettuce that was sourced from central Mexico and supplied to Taco Bell restaurants. Taco Bell says that it has removed all affected products.
20: ABC's Elizabeth Schulze. Plymouth Mass jury selection getting underway in the murder trial of Lindsay Clancy, accused of killing her 3 small children in 2023. Her defense claims mental illness. The Brits have their 7th prime minister in the last 10 years. Andy Burnham has backed the moving truck into number 10 Downing Street. And speaking to the UK, our friends the Scots are back in the sports news with word over the weekend. The Scottish runner Josh Carr breaks the world record for the fastest mile. 3 minutes 42 seconds. The old record for the fastest mile, it stood for 27 years. Coming up as the WPRO news continues, traffic updates on the way, the AccuWeather forecast, that's coming up as well. Tara Granahan continues taking your phone calls next. WPR News time is 10:04.
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6: Both sides of 195, just a little bit heavy, approaching the work zone at the Washington Bridge. Not a major backup in either direction. 95 southbound, a little heavy past Charles Street, and it's a heavy ride too from 113 down towards Route 4. 95 northbound, busy spots, but no major hangups from Hopkinton right out through Pawtucket. Road work, 295 northbound near Route 6. Brief slowdown, not a major backup there at the moment. We do have some road work happening. 24 northbound, Saconic River Bridge, a little bit of a jam up trying to get through there. I'm Robin Murphy with your Right Now Traffic.
7: 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The WPRO AccuWeather forecast. Nice start to the week. Plenty of sunshine. Make a run to 80 degrees. There's no hot weather in the forecast. When I say hot weather, temperatures in the 90s. That is clear through the entire week. Looks like some rain though will murk in. Some of that rain could be heavy with gusty thunderstorms tomorrow afternoon into tomorrow evening and first part Wednesday. Storm's gone though. Second half of the week again looking nice with those temperatures again hovering right around 80 degrees. Across Rhode Island right now, our winds are light. Generally, let's call them variable. It's very light winds. Temperatures are running right around 70 degrees. Providence, degree warmer. Current temperature, 71 degrees. Nice start. I'm Bill Haberman, WPR News. 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
9: The conversation surrounding socialism, we always hear about it in New York City. Now it's right here in Providence. Let's go on, move on. Maybe we should move on from the whole thing. Right now on the Tara Granahan Show.

0: says comrade. Isn't that a loaded word?
1: Yeah, it sure is. Of course it is. It's not a word I use, but again, I know who he is. Like, that part was not entirely surprising to me. What's surprising to me is that he would want to run for this job in order to treat our community like a test bed or a laboratory. What the people who run for public office should be trying to actually solve problems for people, not to run wild experiments.
2: All right, that's Mayor Smiley on This Morning with Gene Valicenti. The comments, and I'm pretty sure, you know, if you're paying attention to the news, you probably have heard that his opponent, running for mayor, Representative David Morales, state representative, welcomed a crowd last week, and or maybe 2 weeks ago now, saying, hello, comrades, and then kind of did a deep dive into how he was been inspired by Bernie Sanders back in 2016. He talked about his ideals, what he sees as the ideals of democratic socialism in the future. A lot about rent control. And, you know, one of his backers is Daniel Denver, who that gentleman runs. Let me just make sure I have his. He put a commentary out to the Journal. No, I'm sorry, the Boston Globe, the Rhode Island commentary of the Boston Globe. He's the co-chair of Reclaim Rhode Island, and he's got a podcast. All apologies, I've never heard of him or the podcast. Maybe I've heard of him with Reclaim Rhode Island. But he doubled down and wrote to the Boston Globe in his own commentary, and he's in...

0: high support of David Morales to be the next mayor. And he said it's an opportunity for David Morales to do in Providence what Zohran Mamdani has done in New York City. I just got a picture of someone who's doing some work, I guess, in Providence. And it's a snapshot in front of, I don't know, the wall says Rhode Island. No, it's the state of Rhode Island, 1963, with a plaque. It's a cement wall. And then it looks like it's under like an overpass. And there is, or I should say, there are mounds and mounds of trash. It's so disgusting. And this person sent it to me and said, welcome to Providence. Now, listen, every big city is going to have, you know, people on the corner panhandling. They're going to have litter issues. They're going to have graffiti issues. To keep it straight is a very big task. But as far as listening to what you see as the future, because if you crush Providence, like a couple of our callers said, yeah, do it. Just crush Providence and let them learn their lesson. I mean, I've got a bunch of it. 323, I agree with Dave from Rumford. Let Providence crash. 397, if Providence falls, so does Rhode Island. Yeah, that's the problem. You want to start paying more for Providence? Because we already are. And we pay for their schools for years. You know, you might be like me. I don't have kids in school anymore. I don't want to pay for everybody's kids to go to school. But it all comes out somehow. When you have all these programs that really target Providence, they're expensive. Who do you think is paying for them? Just the Democratic Socialists of Rhode Island? Well, you know, I really believe in this, so I'll pay for it out of my pocket. No. So I can't go down that road. Oh, gosh. I'm not going to get into that example. Let's see. According to my extensive model, 487 says Providence will file bankruptcy around 2036. Well, show me the model. Show me the money. When the rest of Rhode Island decides they won't fund it, then the process begins. That's 640. Yeah, that'll never happen, though, because you even heard. We talked about this last week, maybe the week before. It's 60-something percent, maybe 62, 67%. I'd have to go back and look. Of the seats up at the State House, up at the General Assembly, are uncontested. Uncontested. We're going to get the same old, same old. And no drive. Because, and I'm not pointing out any single seat in the Senate or the House of Representatives. I'm just saying, you don't have to go knock on doors and promise anything to anyone or work harder and say, I'm going to work harder for you. You're uncontested. You're just going to slip back in. That's not a good place to be in when there's no competition. It's not. You don't work as hard. Oh, there's hardworking people up at the State House. I know. And I know them for years. It's a mindset, right? If you know you're going to win the contest, are you going to work out 7 days a week? If you know that your bonus is automatic, are you giving it your all? Are you going out of your way? Are you picking up extra boxes? I don't know. I mean, if you're a super duper high energy type A, go get them, you know, workhorse, sure. Is that the majority when you know you're going to get it? If you know mommy and daddy are going to give you a car at 16, and you don't have to do anything for it. You don't have to get your grades up to, you know, at least a B minus or B, you know, grade point average or whatever. You just know mommy and daddy are going to get you a car because they did it for everybody else. And, you know, I don't know. You're going to work hard? You could be an exception. 438-9776. Richard's in Providence on WPRO. Hi, Richard.
1: Hey, good morning, Tara. How are you doing today?
0: Doing great. How are you?
1: I'm doing great. You know, you hit on a topic that really bothers me a lot, and that's the appearance of Providence. It just seems to me that there are just so many people here who don't care about anything about the Providence, the history of it, or anything. They don't care about the appearance. You got politicians who don't care about the appearance. They don't listen to their constituents anyway. You got public service workers who don't really care about the city. They can just drive by a pile of trash and just leave it there. The police do the best they can, and I'm sure they can do better, but, you know, I don't have a complaint against them. I just have a complaint against this entire city. They just don't care. I'm talking about a lot of the people and most of the government officials. The streets are really bad. You got these utility workers that come in and they do work and they fill holes, potholes. Next thing, they fill holes. They dig up things, you know, dig trenches and fix repair pipes, and then fill it improperly. And next thing you know, a few months later, you got a pothole because or something sunken in because it wasn't filled properly. And those guys are not held accountable. The streets are dirty. There's trash everywhere. It's just really sad in this. And they elect the same people all the time who talk this rhetoric. They speak rhetoric. They make promises during election year, but they don't carry anything out, and they're not held accountable for it. And this just really disgusts me. A city with so much beauty and so much history and is treated this way.
0: Yeah, I agree. I agree. I think you mentioned the police and the fire. I know people on both. You know, they work their butts off. They really do. It's any big city, and Providence is very compact, right? It's hard to,
1: yes.
0: I don't know, keep it clean. But it's the pride part of it. You're right. And there's a lot of people that love Providence. You know, I've got two kids. One wants to be out in the woods and one wants to be right in the city, right? And you know, it's just, there is a lot. I spent a lot of, when I was younger, I spent a lot of time in the city. I worked at Channel 6 forever. Uh-huh. I you know, yeah. I've seen it all, and I'd come in at 4 o'clock in the morning, and there's a lot to see at four o'clock in the morning. And plus I covered crime. So I get it, Richard. I have more faith that Mayor Smiley can get us to the next level. Does that make any sense?
1: Well, I'm not from here, and I've been here for about 16 years now.
0: I hear a little something in there. I kind of thought you weren't raised.
1: Yeah, I'm from Tennessee.
0: Yeah.
1: But I'm traveled. I was in the Marines for 20 years. I've traveled all sorts of places. And there's so much beauty in this city. It's just that there's so much apathy as well.
0: Yeah.
1: So much. And then you want to attack the cops for doing their jobs, you know, and sometimes they're human. They're going to respond as best they can,
0: mm-hmm.
1: but you know, you can't call them on an emergency and then attack them for responding to the emergency. It's just crazy in this city. It's just totally crazy.
0: Well, listen, thank you for your service, by the way. My husband's a Marine, so I appreciate you, Richard. Call anytime. Thank you.
1: Semper Fi.
0: Hoorah, as he would say. And a whole other thing, a lot of other things. Yeah, well, he's worried about the apathy. And you know, if you have a, you know, if your bedroom's a mess and you get up and you get out of the bed, you don't make the bed, you know, there's a whole lot of that to how you start your day off too. Right? And I'm not preaching on, I'm not a Merry Maids. But when things are all over the place, it's hard to want to get, you know, the next thing accomplished. It gets in your way. And that could be a situation with Providence. 4389776. I still want to get to what the governor said to me on Thursday about socialism and this whole Morales campaign. Michael's in Cranston on line 3. Good morning, Michael.
2: Hi. So I'm going to, with as much decorum and as I possibly can,
0: mm-hmm.
2: I'm going to say what people think, but they're afraid to say, or for whatever reason, or you so-called can't say. And I won't cross the line, I promise you. But I'll make my comments and let people read between the lines a little bit. So I was watching the debate over the weekend between the guy that looks like the devil there. What's his name? Morales.
0: Okay, you were just gonna try to stay on the up and up here. Go ahead.
2: When I was a kid, I had a devil's costume, and I looked just like that. Anyway, so as I'm listening to them talk, the one thing that came to my mind, sadly, was this is a waste of their time, a waste of my time, because the people that are going to vote for him, Morales, are predisposed to vote for him for reasons that he knows, I know, you know, you can't say. I mean, so let's just say it's the same reason why McKee picked Sabina Matos to be his running mate. I mean, there's a segment of the population, and in Providence and in Rhode Island and some places, it's a huge section. And they're going to vote for people because of who they are, not because of what they're going to do. So there was Brett Smiley trying to make a point and trying to articulate some of the things that, you know, make sense. And all I could think of was, this guy Morales has got his voting block based upon people that sound and look like him, and there's nothing Brett Smiley's going to say that's going to change that. And in general, by the way, that's the same way with all socialists. That's how I'm going to segue to socialists. They got it in their mind that they're pissed off at America because for whatever reason they're not making $100,000 a year, and their way of protesting is that they're going to vote for somebody who claims not.
0: Well, who are you trying? Or when you say they, are you talking about a generational thing, like the younger people, or are you talking about an ethnic group community? Because there's a lot of Hispanics that I talk to that are not falling into this line.
2: Well, that's good. I'm glad to hear that. So then I shifted off from the ethnic thing. I shifted a little bit towards the and there may be some overlap there to the people who just claim to be socialists, or they're going to vote for somebody because of who they are, not because of what they say, because they're just pissed off at the rest of the world because they don't seem to be as successful, and they resent anybody that is. And I guess the message I'm trying to send, the people are predetermined that they're going to vote for certain people, either because of ethnicity or because they're just ticked off and they want to make a statement against something, and they don't really know what the ramifications are or what it means because they just don't care. They don't know. They're not interested enough to do the research. They're just going to, you know, kind of like the Mondani voters. How anybody can vote for a guy who represents, and to echo a previous call, a failed model of government. But people voted for him anyway because they just predetermined to show that they're ticked off. And when I see that, that's what really frightens me, because I see, like the previous call, where I tried to articulate, a couple of them tried to articulate why socialism doesn't work. It's not a good, it doesn't incentivize people to work hard. People don't care. They're never going to be, they're not interested in it being incentivized. They're not interested in being hard workers. They're interested in making a protest vote, and because they think they're going to get something for free. And I don't know how you combat that. I mean, I guess that's all I really want to say.
0: All right, Michael, I appreciate it. I will tell you that the protesters that I see are a lot of middle-aged white ladies, too, just so you know. The people that are hanging up on Route 10, protesting everything, they seem to have, you know, they're not exactly short in the tooth, and they're all white, so...
2: Be that as it may, I mean, good. They fall into that category too, and that's what's scary about. That's what's scary about the direction we seem to be going in. It just is. I don't know what else to say.
0: All right, listen. I appreciate you, Michael. Thank you. That's his point that he's taken away from this whole conversation about socialism and certain candidates. Sent from the app. Download our app on your phone. Just go right into your little. It looks like a capital A, and then you find WPRO. Boom. Sent from the app. Hi, Tara. Not talking about illegals here, but a good portion of the people in Providence are not from Providence. They're from other countries who came here supposedly for a better life, and then they trash the place. They carry their own flags and they don't speak the language. Why do you think they would take care of the city at all? Well, people can come here legally from anywhere and I suppose carry their flags. I don't know why that, and speak their own language. If that bothers you, I don't get it. I mean, assimilating is lovely because it makes it easier for everybody, especially the next generation. You know, the children can learn faster, better. And why would people who come here legally have to clean the city? I don't know. I think that's a little bit of a off the mark statement, I'll say. It's 10:24.
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0: All right, you know, sometimes you sit around on the weekends, have a nice cup of coffee, sit outside, and you say, well, you think we're ready to sell this house? 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
0: All right, in the midst of our conversation, I hear from the newsroom that Representative David Morales has just put out a new video for his campaign. And we're going to grab that off of Twitter. He does a lot on social media. He is the Democratic Socialist and, you know, calls people comrades. I don't know if he's going to regret that, for he already does. And talks about, you know, his people that are surrounding him, talks about they're going to get into Providence, take control, and turn it into a lab for municipal socialism. So we'll hear what he's saying this morning. Of course, I had reached out to him last week and today again to get to see what he wants to say, because Brett Smiley, the mayor now, is not holding back. He's saying this is ridiculous. We're not lab rats. We're not, a socialist city. I'm not a socialist. And he doesn't agree with calling people comrades. He thinks it's, I'll paraphrase, not his cup of tea. A little bizarre. All right, 10:30, we've got to get all the headlines now, and we'll come back and discuss. I want to talk about Taco Bell taking the blame for the people having the Trotskys, and it wasn't them, it seems. So how do you, you know, put that toothpaste back in the tube? Bill Haberman standing by at 10:30. Good morning, Bill.
8: Taryn, good morning to you. David Morales just posted that video we're talking about. It says that working people need to be put first here in Providence, and that is not happening now. The mayor was on WPRO this morning continuing the drumbeat that his rival is soft on crime, going to turn the city over, essentially, to the socialists if elected. This is just in out of New York. A man with a history of anti-ICE activities from ABC has set off an incendiary device outside the federal building in Manhattan. No injuries reported, according to authorities. That's just in. Death count from the Iran war has risen to 17. The military, 3 losses in recent days, according to Central Command, 2 dead in Jordan, another lost in northern Iraq during a controlled detonation of an unexploded ordnance from an Iranian one-way attack drone. Finally, Tropical Storm Fausto has formed someday off Mexico's southwest Pacific coast. A tropical depression continues to meander in the Gulf in the waters just south of the Florida Panhandle. That too could intensify into an Atlantic Ocean tropical storm. 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No tropical storms here. Nice day for today. Temperature is going to be around 80 degrees. Are going to get rain in here tomorrow. Some strong storms are possible tomorrow afternoon into tomorrow night, maybe first thing Wednesday. With the storms gone, we'll turn nice again. Keep temperatures right around 80 degrees for the rest of the week. WPRO News time. It's 10:31.
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18: Both sides of 195, just a little bit heavy, approaching the work zone at the Washington Bridge. Not a major backup in either direction. 95 southbound, a little heavy past Charles Street, and it's a heavy ride too from 113 down towards Route 4. 95 northbound, busy spots, but no major hangups from Hopkinton right out through Pawtucket. Road work, 295 northbound near Route 6. Brief slowdown, not a major backup there at the moment. We do have some road work happening. 24 northbound, Saconic River Bridge, a little bit of a jam.
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30: Back in 2019, I made a documentary for HBO called One Nation Under Stress. And what was true then is still true now. Money and financial problems are consistently ranked as the number one cause of stress in the United States. And a brand new study out of the Mayo Clinic found that worrying about money may age the heart even faster than traditional risk factors. Unlike an acute stressor, such as a short-term work deadline or a brief illness, financial strain is often chronic and ongoing. And because money affects so many aspects of daily life, financial stress can be difficult to escape. Even so, financial stress does not mean you're doomed. just means you need to double down on the things you know are good for heart health. Diet, exercise, sleep, and of course not smoking. I'm Dr. Sanjay Gupta, helping you live a better life.
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0: Hey, listen to this. You want to hear some big wins right here in Rhode Island? The Rhode Island Lottery has been paying out all over the state. In June, a Warwick player became $500,000 richer after scratching his way to a top prize on the Ocean State Riches instant ticket. And the winning hasn't slowed down one bit. July has been off to a hot start with three more instant wins. A Providence woman cashed in $75,000 on 100 times the money game. Then a Providence man claimed $60,000 on Mega Lotteria. And a Connecticut woman crossed state lines for a $50,000 win on Thunderstruck. Good grief, that's a lot of wins. Keno players are cashing in too, including a Lincoln man who scored more than $45,000 and a Coventry woman who took home $22,500. So far, 21 players have claimed almost $2 million in prizes of $10,000 or more since June first. Now, your win could be the next. 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
0: You know, if you follow some of the, I don't know if he's a, how would you describe Bill Maher? Comedian, pundit, podcaster, been around for a long time, was a fierce Democrat. And, you know, he questions a lot about this whole idea of socialism making some kind of, I can't say comeback, but making some kind of a movement that we're all talking about. Democratic socialism, where, you know, government takes over certain key industries and, quite frankly, more control of your life. And he's been out there saying on his programming that he would vote in, you know, he said his vote is in play in the 2028 presidential contest. He said, I'm not voting for socialism, so I would even have to go over to the Republicans. And I guess that's big from someone, you know, Hollywood type. Comedian, but he's questioned more and more of, you know, he said things got too woke. Remember that whole thing? You haven't heard that word in a while, right? Isn't it funny how things just come cyclical? Everybody was talking about being woke and DEI and all of this stuff. And then you hear it now and you're like, what? That's so 2025 or 24. I don't even know. But yeah, they're saying comedian Bill Maher is even sounding the alarm, saying it's just too much. You know, saying we're going to be socialist Democrats. You know, it's everybody's version of a definition of what it actually looks like. So on that note, I would say the main person that sort of fits into that slot would be the gentleman that wants to be the next mayor of Providence, David Morales. He's a state rep now, and he says, I'm a socialist Democrat, and I'm going to turn Providence into a lab for municipal socialism. And he calls people comrades. So he's got his name out there. That's for damn sure. He just put out, because the mayor himself was on this morning with Gene Valicenti saying, hold on, we're not lab rats. I'm not a socialist, and I don't call people comrades. So this is where we actually are at right now. So Representative Morales just put out this video on his social media. Let's hear what he says in contrast to what the mayor, Mayor Smiley, is saying.
5: We see the momentum that Mr. Morales' campaign has gained. What does that tell you about where the level of frustration a lot of voters have with Providence today?
3: As your mayor, I'll make Providence a city that works for everyone.
6: Providence voters are clearly struggling. The cost of everything from groceries to gas has gone up. It is hard to make ends meet for far too many of our families.
3: We're all in this together, and it's time to build the Providence we deserve.
7: Yet here we are 4 years later. My opponent wants to talk about delivering results for our neighbors in Providence. Yet we're the least affordable city in America for renters. We have neighbors being priced out because they're seeing a rent increase essentially serve as an eviction notice. We've seen property taxes go up twice over the last 3 years. It is clear that the status quo is not working, and our neighbors are ready for a fresh new vision centered around prioritizing the needs of working people all across Providence.
0: Okay. I will say this. It's obviously a very visual ad. Doesn't play. That's just where we get a little trapped here. We're on the radio. You can't see it. You can look it up, but a lot of people probably won't take time. You may be seeing it wherever he advertises. That is Representative David Morales. But it is, I'm looking at it. It is sharply produced. It's in English and in Spanish with captioning. And it, right off the top, it makes Brett Smiley look like he got stumped at the debate at Channel 12. So you hear Ted Nesi say Mr. Morales' campaign is gaining momentum. What does that tell you? Where the level of frustration is, a lot of voters have with Providence today. And the mayor says, now obviously he finished his thought, but you edit. You can edit. And they cut him off so he looked like he didn't have an answer. Like, ooh, ooh. And then it says, you know, obvious. Then they edit another part of a question or an answer, I should say. And it has the mayor saying, you know, everybody's really struggling in Providence. So listen, production wise, visually, it's a good little ad. I just don't agree with probably most of what Representative David Morales stands for or what he's running on. And I can barely get my head around it. It's a good little ad. And this is going to be a, I think, well, you know, I don't know. You keep calling people comrades, and I don't think it's going to go over well. What do I know about the, you know, what the Providence voters are going to think? But what do we fund in Providence? About two-thirds of it? Of the city? As, you know, state, our state taxes? So you should have some concern. I asked the governor about all of this since, you know, he's running the state. He wants to keep running the state. He was in with me on Thursday. Big moment. Big moment. And I asked him, here's number 20 from the governor on Thursday. What do we do if Representative Morales somehow manages to get into Providence and wants to make it some kind of a socialistic laboratory? What in the hell does that mean?
8: Yeah, I'm kind of I'm concerned about it. But again, if it happens, I will work with whoever's in charge of the community to try to help the communities like I have in Providence. We're going to be moving the bus hub out of the Kennedy Plaza very shortly. We just got to. You know, to your point of working with the Trump administration, a $25 million grant that our office put in to make that happen. So we're going to keep on doing our part as a governor.
0: What do you think he even means?
8: I don't know yet.
0: Yeah.
8: I don't know yet, but I do know that we got the schools back to Providence. That was kind of my direction. I got the schools back to Central Falls, right? I mentioned that 3 years ago at a State of the State address. I actually got that done. So we're going to continue to work with whoever's in charge, if they want to work with us, to strengthen. I got four things. I can say it in 10 seconds. Help our kids do their best. Help families earn more money. Make sure we're healthy. By the way, I was instrumental in saving the two hospitals, and that's why UNAP is going to be has already endorsed me, with Fatima and also Roger Williams, saved 2,400 jobs, and also tens of thousands of visits people can have the medical stuff. And then the last thing on it, Tara, we need to keep on building things. We've never committed ourselves to building things, whether it's on a public or private side. That's happening. A new health lab for the state opened up a few months ago, 200,000 square feet, 80,000 for the state, 120,000 for private investment. We have over 8 incubators that are already in that building right now. This is not the time to move backwards. I can tell you that right now. And in Providence, if they have a management there that is creating issues that are contrary to what I'm trying to get done, I'm just going to keep on investing in the 195 district. I'm going to keep on investing in the housing in Providence, like I'm doing it all around the state of Rhode Island. So, yeah, you have to. Local communities are going to decide what they're going to do.
0: Are you concerned with this whole socialistic / communistic, whatever this wave is in the Democratic Party?
8: I am old school.
0: I'm
8: an old school Democrat working for working families. That's what I do every day. And I don't think there's anything, there's no free lunch.
0: There could be.
8: There's no free lunch because in the end, it works against you. We need to put people to work. We need to find ways to help our kids do better in school. We know if we meet Massachusetts levels, Tara, which I believe we will because I have this coordinated effort with the municipal leaders. I have compact signed with 38 out of 39 communities to help us get there. I got 21 learning centers opening up as we speak in the state of Rhode Island right now. If we meet Massachusetts levels, it's worth billions of dollars to the families that live in the state of Rhode Island. So when you talk about raising incomes, every time we move up on our education, our public schools, we increase incomes because innovators come where schools are good and people live where they feel as though they're safe. So any municipal leader needs to have that ability to make sure the community is safe and make sure that schools are improving every day. And as governor, I'm going to help them make that happen.
0: All right. So that's the governor's take. He's concerned when he hears about Representative Morales saying he wants to turn the state, or rather the city, excuse me, into a lab for municipal socialism, whatever that means. But he did, what else is he going to say, right? Well, I'd have to work with him. I would work with him if in case that happens. And then he took the time, which any candidate would do, to pump up and talk about his record. So there we have it. Very interesting. And I will repeat that our interview from Thursday, I received so much feedback on that. So many people said to me, the governor sounded different with you. I'm like, really? And I went back and I listened to a lot of the chunks, and I appreciate the staff here that puts out clips onto social media, right? So you can get a little taste of it. But if you wanted to hear the whole thing, you can go back and listen. It's on our website, 997wpro.com. And if you follow me on Facebook and Twitter, then I reposted it a short time ago. So you can just click on it. You don't have to even look for it. But they said, even Matt Allen was saying after the interview Thursday, he used a little bit of the audio, and he was saying to me, he was more forthcoming with you, especially about the bridge stuff. So I want to re-jump on that. I want to hear that back again, because I asked him quite a few things. We had a whole hour together, but regrets because of the management and the messaging of the broken bridge. So let's play that. It's a few minutes here. Number 8 on the bridge. Speaking of Gina Raimondo and the bridge she left behind, why don't you ever call her out? Why don't you say, yes, she should have been in front of the oversight committees? Yes, she's just a person. She why is she untouchable? A lot of people think it's big Democratic Party politics. You're all one big club. You don't want to rock the boat. But you're taking the brunt of so much of that. And you've said it 8,000 times that you were handed this bridge and now I'm going to fix it. Why have you never nailed that with her?
8: I'm not a look backward kind of guy. And heck, when I walked into the town of Cumberland and had a 5-point downgrade on our bond rating, I never looked back and blamed anybody. I just went and fixed it. So,
0: yeah, but this is hanging on you.
8: I know it is. I think in the campaign is a little different than managing in the state. I think that, I bring people together and we get a lot of good things done. And you're absolutely right. And my latest ad, which is to kick the can down the road. Look, our leaders kicked the can down the road on many things, including the bridge and on housing.
0: On you never say
8: on
0: it's
8: our
0: her.
8: Schools. Well, I think that leaders, certainly the Raimondo administration or the Chafee administration or the Kasherian administration, they didn't have a long-term plan for the state of Rhode Island. And then they also kicked the can down the road for, to make sure that the next day, was a good day. Well, I'm not that guy. I'm a guy that figures out that I got to solve problems. I solve problems. The bridge is one of them. It's a good example where, yes, absolutely. When that happened, you know, heck, and that's why I'm going after the inspectors, because not only was our DOT misled, our congressional delegation who brought money in for a repair was misled, our federal highway authorities were misled. They all had to buy into that repair. But we've kicked the can down the road. This is a good question, Tara. I don't really feel as though going backwards and blaming really helps us get anything done. In campaigns, it's a little bit different. It'll become more clear that what I'm doing, fixing things that were, for political reasons, were not addressed. Everybody knows in 2018, the Raimondo administration, Gina shut down a situation where the traffic was backed up and it was
0: Gina
8: a big problem. Yeah.
0: Mm.
8: So I get the fact that it all falls on me as governor. And what I feel is, though, you do what you need to do to get it fixed. I just went down site there at the Washington Bridge. They're starting to pour the concrete into the pilings, which is mm-hmm. going to actually start. You're going to start seeing this bridge grow out of the water over the next few months. Steel will be on the bridge before the end of the year. And we're ahead of schedule there. And my opponent said we were 2 years behind Maryland. We're 2 years ahead Maryland. So I do the work. I think it's important to be able to make sure that we're getting this job done. And then now, right now, people have to realize, look, they're going to make a decision in this election, whether they hold me accountable for shutting down a bridge that needed to be repaired before I got there or replaced, or whether I did a good job in making sure we got the money in place. We got a world-class contractor in there. We're ahead of schedule. And it's going to be a really good ending with that improvement there.
0: No regrets about anything with Peter Alviti, no regrets of the management and getting out, communicating with the people. That was a lot of stumbling.
8: Yeah, we never could get really on top of that during that initial 90 days in particular. Well, I'm bringing in engineers and attorneys, and I'm meeting weekly. And I still meet weekly, by the way, on the bridge. I get all the data that I need. I want to be making sure the safety is high priority. Yeah, we could have made a decision earlier on the director. I felt as though continuity was important. I wanted to make sure that I had everything in place. So when the director offered his resignation, I accepted it. I think it was good timing. And now we have a new director in place and with a new set of eyes in terms of some of the things that were brought up in the oversight meeting in November. We've got another couple people on staff to make sure that the inspectors are being inspected. And going forward, I feel comfortable that we're in a good spot. But you're right. I mean, politically, if I made that decision, it might have worked out better in the short term. But in the long term, the bridge is going to get built. I got the money in place. I had to work with both the Biden administration and the Trump administration to free up that $225 million. I talked directly to Secretary Duffy in the Trump administration and got that done. I get things done, and I'll be measured in the end about my record, and my opponent's record will be measured as well. You can ask me anything about my record. I don't feel the same way. That I think that we have some untouchables going on in my opponent's campaign as well, which she's just not going to admit any dealings with the U.S. attorney saying that executives turned a blind eye at CVS to an issue that should have been taken.
0: All right. So there's fairly long, extensive back and forth between myself and Governor McKee back on Thursday. And then shortly after that, Friday, Helena Folks was on with Gene, and she talked about the opioid crisis when it was raging and whether or not Governor McKee is driving companies out, meaning CVS. So we'll get that part as well. 10:54.
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30: Back in 2019, I made a documentary for HBO called One Nation Under Stress. And what was true then is still true now. Money and financial problems are consistently ranked as the number one cause of stress in the United States. And a brand new study out of the Mayo Clinic found that worrying about money may age the heart even faster than traditional risk factors. Unlike an acute stressor, such as a short-term work deadline or a brief illness, financial strain is often chronic and ongoing. And because money affects so many aspects of daily life, financial stress can be difficult to escape. Even so, financial stress does not mean you're doomed. Just means you need to double down on the things you know are good for heart health. Diet, exercise, sleep, and of course, not smoking. I'm Dr. Sanjay Gupta, helping you live a better life.
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0: All right. 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If you the kids go, lobster, what? 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Doughboys, lemonade, ice cream, it's all there. But I'm telling you, you've got to do it once. Take a picture, put it on your Facebook. because they're incredible. The toasted rolls, so yummy. I think I'm still a little hungry this morning. I've got to get back down there. And you should too. And I might even see you there. Go grab that deal while it lasts. $29.99 for two lobster rolls with fries at Galilee Lobster Rolls, Salty Brine, State Beach. All right. I did mention that Helena Folks had some rebuttal from what I was talking about with Governor McKee on Thursday. She was on with Gene on Friday. So we'll give her that space. Definitely talking about CVS for sure. And we want to talk about Taco Bell. What does CVS and Taco Bell have in common? Not much. Two different stories. We'll come back. It's 11 o'clock. Here's Bill Haferman.
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2: From the Rye High Home Improvement Specialist News Center, this is the WPRO News. It is 11 o'clock. Good morning. The chickens again coming home to roost with the fight on again in Iran. AAA Northeast just released its survey. Gas prices have leapt 19 cents a gallon here in Rhode Island over the last week. We are back above $4 a gallon, now $4.04 on average across the state. This comes with word over the weekend. Three Americans believed killed in attacks related to the Iranians.
3: Video circulating online appearing to show projectiles falling over the base, some intercepted, but others making a direct hit. Sources telling us one of those strikes hit a housing containment unit, raising questions among some military experts about Iran's capabilities, despite the administration saying the Iranian military was decimated.
2: ABC's Martha Raddatz reporting. Aaron Katursky's up next. Aaron reporting on trouble in New York with an incendiary device set off outside the immigration building in Midtown Manhattan.
4: This happened this morning outside 26 Federal Plaza, which houses Immigration Court. It's also where immigration applications are processed, and it has been the scene of protest before. You'll remember elected officials have been arrested inside that building trying to observe ICE proceedings and immigration proceedings that have come under controversy of late.
2: Maybe Cesar Katursky in New York, reportedly the suspect, anti-ICE. It doesn't appear that anyone's been hurt in the incident. From Newport, police say shootings at the Park Home complex, that's former Navy housing there, appear isolated and no threat to the public. Two young men, ages 22 and 25, sent to the hospital, non-life-threatening gunshot wounds last night. Speaking of crime, Mayor Brett Smiley continues the drumbeat. He was on WPRO this morning. Says rival David Morales would be soft on crime if elected mayor.
5: There was no mention of getting illegal guns off the street. There was no mention of keeping ATVs off the street. There was no mention of community policing, which is central to what we do. And in fact, the word crime was only in his public safety plan once.
2: That's Mayor Brett Smiley on WPRO. The Morales campaign responded with a video posted on social media accusing Mayor Smiley of failing to make promises that Providence would be the best-run city in America. National Hurricane Center has just issued tropical storm watches from the Gulf Coast. Florida's Panhandle cleared through the mouth of the Mississippi in New Orleans. This is likely now to become Tropical Storm Bertha. New study from the American Heart Association. Coffee says that for most of us, up to 400 milligrams of caffeine a day, that's about 3 to 5 8-ounce cups of black coffee, is generally considered safe. Coming up, as the WPRO news continues, traffic updates on the way, the AccuWeather forecast, that's coming up as well, and your phone calls are rolling on with Tara Granahan. WPRO news time is 11:03.
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1: And on the Saconnet River Bridge, traffic there is backed up to Boyd's Lane. Watch for backup to both sides of 114 over the Mount Hope Bridge. I'm Robin Murphy with your Right Now Traffic.
2: 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The WPRO Wacky Weather Forecast. You should make a run close to 80 degrees. Our high temperature today. A lot of sunshine around. Increasing clouds get in here starting tonight into tomorrow. Showers and thunderstorms tomorrow afternoon through the evening in the first part of Wednesday. We should clear it off in the second half of the week. And again, those temperatures going to stay right around 80 degrees. Right now, we're in the low to mid 70s across Rhode Island. Low 70s coastal locations. We're in the mid 70s across interior Rhode Island. It's a beautiful day. Again, light southerly breeze in Newport right now. Here in Providence, current temperature 74 degrees. I'm Bill Haberman, WPR News. 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
9: Savvy, we are adults, and this is ridiculous. Hit the crap.
3: You go, girl.
10: The governor is, this is just a pathetic line of attack. I have been very clear all along what I did. Under my leadership, we had an almost 40% reduction in opioids. We did more than anyone in the country. And sadly, Dan McKee is either driving companies out or attacking them. That's what he's been doing. And it's very sad. There's 7,000 people who work for CVS in this state, and they're offended by this. And I hope that the governor doesn't take this too far.
11: All right, Helena Folks, Democratic contender or candidate for governor, second time around for her. Now, she was with Gina on Friday, kind of playing off my extensive interview that I had in studio with Governor McKee. And we promoted the hell out of it and got a lot of attention for it. So, you know, it works. A lot of people commenting that the governor sounded different on with me, more revealing, if you will. And we've just played before the break him talking about Gina Raimondo, Governor Raimondo, and the handling of the broken bridge. He said he's not a look backwards type of a guy, but he knew that they had some issues all along. And then with me, he also really went into Helena Folks and CVS. And you can go back and listen to it. It's lengthy, that segment, so I'm not going to probably do all of that. But he did say his record is an open book. Now, why isn't hers? So, listen, Gene asked her, you know, questions coming off of my interview with the governor, and I think it's only fair because we've spent a lot of time talking about Governor McKee. Helena Folks also was asked, also kind of, I've had her on twice before last week. And Jean, you know, I had given her a question about the Second Amendment, and she kind of bombed it the first time. Second time she was on with me, she rectified it, and he asked her again, because she really did. It was my question. I think people were thinking it was, I don't know, whatever. It got traction because she said to me, that's an old one, so we don't have that one on this list, but that's okay. I'll paraphrase. We don't go far enough with gun bills, laws. We don't go far enough. People took that, her response to me, as we have to go further and maybe confiscate. She never used the word confiscate. So Gene followed up on that from my two times with her, and he had her on Friday. So let's play number 22.
12: The governor said, you said it, that the assault rifle ban on sales and transfer doesn't go far enough.

0: You want the guns to be turned in. Are you going to do that? Is confiscation on your radar?
1: Absolutely not. I will not go into people's homes. I never said that. The governor is lying again, unfortunately, which is what he likes to do.
0: All right. Will you demand they turn them in? Are you going to do anything to try to get this, to try to let the state get a hold of anybody's guns that were purchased illegally, purchased rather legally?
1: No, absolutely not. The one thing I would love to have is a registry, just as we register your car. I think we should register guns, but absolutely, that is what I'd like to do.
2: All right, so she changed her tune a little bit and threw in the registry situation. Which, listen, we spent quite a bit of time talking about Smiley versus Morales, Providence mayor race. And they both sharpened, well, Brett Smiley sharpened his messaging, that's for sure. You heard that this morning. And sounds like David Morales is backing off a tiny bit about calling people comrades and things like that. But we'll see. Maybe not. Kind of softening it a little bit. Going to the governor's race, the governor on with me Thursday. I listened to every single interview that he does. I hadn't been able to get him to sit with me for almost 5 years. And a lot of people told me he sounded different. And I asked him, why has it been so long? So let's play that in case you didn't hear it on Thursday. And I don't know how many people have a lot of time to listen to podcasts, but it's always available to you on our website. But let's play number 7. You mentioned your time as lieutenant governor, and everybody wants me to ask you why we had the break. We had a breakup when I didn't get any availability from you to be able to speak with you. And some people, sometimes you get surrounded by people. I don't think it's in your case. I don't think this is the thing. I think it was a me and you thing. I don't think your people weren't telling you that I was asking for you to come on and comment about whatever situation was arising. But when you were lieutenant governor, I don't know if you were listening. I was telling you, in the Gina Raimondo days during COVID, and you were left out of it. And if something happened to her, she could have gotten ill for crying out loud, right? It was COVID. And then she happened to get plucked out. And I was saying, you kick the door down. You got to get in there. And I was a big supporter of you. And so do you know exactly what happened between you and I, that you just didn't want to come on the air anymore with me?
3: Well, I think it's been too long. That's why I'm back here today. And, I think that I could have done a little better job in interacting with you, Tara. But at this point in time, let's just move forward.
2: All right. So It wasn't one thing.
3: No. And I can tell you.
2: Just my criticism.
3: No, it's just look. I'm here. Let's move on.
2: All right. So that was that moment. And going back to his opponent, and the whole idea that he's getting criticized for maybe going too hard with the CVS angle. And I have a lengthy exchange with the governor on that, but I'm only going to play two pieces of it, 15 and 16, and then we'll hear his opponent the following day responding to that. So here's the governor with me, 15 and 16.
3: It's my record against my opponent's record. My record is an open book. Why wouldn't her record be an open book? And she's causing the problem for CVS if they see that, because she's decided to jump into a political campaign, and her record should be an open book. There should be no restrictions on that. The ads that we're running, or the claims that we're making, are basically coming out of the U.S. attorney's filing on the lawsuit. All the things that we're reporting is coming from the U.S. attorney's lawsuit. Look, she's got a problem there. She's unwilling to address it, and she should be addressing it. CVS is the same thing. They're a great company. They have had someone like my opponent who provided them, put them at risk with their leadership. Look, in East Providence alone, the first year that Helena Folks was the president of CVS, an East Providence CVS bought 800,000 pills.
2: Mm. Okay.
3: And distributed them.
2: All right. And then I went on to ask him and say to him, well, she's not sitting there with the prescription pad. And you can hear all of that on our website, 997wpro.com. So kind of curtailing off of that, the following morning, Gene had Helena on the phone, and Helena Folks. And you heard her talk about the Second Amendment question, but also she talks about CVS and the opioid crisis, 23 and 24 with Helena Folks.
1: The governor is, this is just a pathetic line of attack. I have been very clear all along what I did. Under my leadership, we had an almost 40% reduction in opioids. We did more than anyone in the country. And sadly, Dan McKee is either driving companies out or attacking them. That's what he's been doing. And it's very sad. There's 7,000 people who work for CVS in this state, and they're offended by this. And I hope that the governor doesn't take this too far. The opioid crisis was raging in 2013. That was really the peak year of opioid dispensing. You can go look at national data on that. I became president of the retail pharmacy business in January of 2014. And there is external data. We can send you the link where you can see an almost 40% reduction under my watch. You can also look at all the players in the industry, and you'll see that CVS filled less than its fair share of opioids, meaning, you know, if it were filling as it should have been for all prescriptions, it would have filled more. And that's because we did more than anyone. Just a couple examples. We cut off over 600 pill mill docs. We did the biggest drug take back. So this is all externally driven data that people can see. And I'm happy to send you that link.
2: All right, Helena Folks. So you can hear everyone's coming to the table with more, right? Everyone's sharpening the pencils. The governor sounded a little different with me on Thursday, but he was very thorough and forthcoming, which is kind of an ironic twist, right? Because he and I hadn't talked for so long. You can hear her answers between whether it's the Second Amendment issues or her response to, you know, getting attacked over CVS and opioids. She's really pulled it more together, if you will. It's not just, you know, she's giving you the data now, right? She's got it because that's the one, you know, Achilles heel that she has. Or there could be more. We'll see what comes out. And then, of course, in the Providence mayoral race, there, Mayor Smiley this morning sounded quite different, too. He's not going to take this socialistic laboratory thing sitting down. And it was a gift. It was a gift. The comrades and the socialistic, you know, municipal lab of socialism. It was a gift for Smiley. And I don't think Mayor Smiley was floundering at all that much. But definitely Representative Morales, he's organized. And from what I understand, there's not a, I don't know, things will obviously change. I hear there's a lot more David Morales teammates out there knocking on doors, and they are in the communities than there are for Mayor Smiley. So that's a ground game that you cannot ignore. To the texting line we go. I haven't been really asking you to call in, but if you want to weigh in on any of this, it's sort of a kind of a catch up Monday to me because we had a lot going on here on WPRO last week. So pulling it all together. 438-9776. 714 on the texting line. Tara, firearm registry is not legal in Rhode Island under Rhode Island general law, blah, blah, blah. Why is this, I think you mean faux pas, not discussed to demonstrate a gap in Rhode Island general laws? Being governor does not have training wheels. Firearm registry is not legal under this specific law. I'd have to look into it. We're on the fly here. You sent me the law, 1147-41. Thank you. I will make a note of that. And so what you're playing off of is Helena Folks said she's going to look at a registry for guns, and you're saying it's not possible. Well, the governor should be picking up on that, and his people should be doing their due diligence, right? If she misspoke, and you can, I don't know anything about a firearm registry and if it's not legal under that particular law, but I'll look. General law 1147-41. Okay, thank you for that. You know, the people that own guns know a lot more than the rest of us who just sit here and talk about it. 212, Tara Morales will probably get 75% of college kids' votes, too. It's 837. If Providence goes socialist, it will certainly quicken my exit from Rhode Island completely. Yeah, okay, here we go. Some people are, all right, here come the texts about gun registry. Oh boy, she may have stepped in it. I didn't catch that. Nobody did. They didn't catch that Friday either, or today, the morning show. Did they? I didn't hear any follow up on that. I'll look into it. 255 says gun registry is illegal according to both the federal and state constitutions. Who knew? Also, registration is the first step towards confiscation. Confiscation. I had trouble saying that. 432. Tara, I guarantee you that the registry comes with a fee, all about money and infringing on citizens' rights. Tara, it seems that McKee is coming across that they're going after CVS on the opioid crisis. The way I look at it, if he's going after the people that made bad decisions while at CVS, and because of those decisions, CVS pays for it. Tara, don't forget that the lab rats don't know they are lab rats. Okay. All right. 996, sent from the app. Again, I didn't mean for them to... All right, that's about cleaning up the city. All right, so now we've got something here. Is a gun registry not legal to even be talked about? But that's what Helena Folks, that's how she changed her answer from my original gun question and gun control question. We'll check it out. It's 11:23.
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1: The governor said, you said it, that the assault rifle ban on sales and transfer doesn't go far enough. You want the guns to be turned in. Are you going to do that? Is confiscation on your radar?
2: Absolutely not. I will not go into people's homes. I never said that. The governor is lying again, unfortunately, which is what he likes to do.
1: All right. Will you demand they turn them in? Are you going to do anything to try to get this, to try to let the state get a hold of anybody's guns that were purchased illegally, legally?
2: No, absolutely not. The one thing I would love to have is a registry, just as we register your car. I think we should register guns, but absolutely, that is what I'd like to do.
3: Okay, we got a problem, Houston. Now, I'm looking at a post of our own, because I just Googled in folks' gun registry, and it comes up on Twitter from, that must have been Friday, right? And it says, despite telling Jean Valicenti in the past that she wants gun control to go further. Well, she actually told me that. And then I think the morning show used the clip on Friday. That's fine. Gubernatorial candidate Helena Folks says she does not plan to confiscate firearms. Okay, so she set that straight, but then she talked about a registry. Well, guess what? Thank you very much. I don't know who it is, but somebody texted me on our texting line, 438-9776, and said it's not legal. So now this is going to plop down on Helena Folks. And why am I fact-checking? Where's the McKee people? She did say it on WPRO, so it's not my show, but I will throw this out there for more meat to chew on. Under that Rhode Island state law that our texter sent to me, 1147-41, it is illegal for any government agency under Rhode Island state law or political subdivision to keep a list or register of privately owned firearms or their owners. Asterisk. Exceptions are only made for firearms used in violent crimes or for individuals convicted of violent crimes. Well, that's obvious. While a general registry is prohibited, the state does enforce specific requirements on the sale and transfer of firearms. She can't have a registry. That slipped by everybody? I guess. So to get out of what she said to me, in her second interview about we should go further, and we're going to try to pull up number one, number two with me, and then number three with Gene, you just heard. She, you know, curtailed her answer to say, oh, and I would like a registry, and it's not legal. Oi, oi, oi, oi, oi. All right, 11:30, let's get over. I'll take your phone calls. Let's get over to Bill Haberman.
4: That certainly perked up Ebro's on Friday. I certainly heard that one as well, the registry.
3: But nobody said anything, right? Did I miss something?
4: No. We put it out there. Took them a little while to react, I guess, Tara.
3: Well, I'm sorry, did I miss the reaction from McKee?
4: I don't think he reacted.
3: No, I don't think so. Yeah, I don't think anybody caught it.
4: No, no.
3: They just let her say, well, I mean, she said it, fine.
4: She said it.
3: And then we play it.
4: There you go.
3: But it's, you can't do it. So there's that.
4: I can't run their campaign.
3: No. How much are we getting paid for this?
4: How much am I getting paid?
3: I mean, to run their campaigns over here.
4: Well, not enough, right?
3: I guess not enough. We'll take the checks, you and I. We'll go to Top of the Bay.
4: There you go. I like that.
3: Boom, boom, shrimp.
4: That's it. That's Tara, good morning. Speaking of the campaign, David Morales' Brent Smiley's Providence simply doesn't work. He went online after the mayor went on WPRO this morning to continue to accuse his rival of being soft on crime and also wanting to turn Providence into a socialist enclave. The fight with Iran, gas prices have shot past $4 a gallon. That's according to AAA. They led his surveys. We're up 19 cents a gallon. Newport police calling a late night double shooting at Park Home, an isolated event. Two young men with gunshot wounds, 22 to 25 non-life-threatening gunshot wounds. Tropical storm watches have been issued along the Gulf Coast. Florida's panhandle through the mouth of the Mississippi. What looks soon to be Tropical Storm Bertha. 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Clouds will build for tomorrow. Could have showers and thunderstorms late in the afternoon, early into the evening. First part of Wednesday. After that, smooth sailing for the rest of the week. 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
5: A few busy spots, but no major hangups right now on 95 or 195 getting in and out of the Providence area. Got some road work happening over on 295 northbound left lane past Route 6 in Johnston. No delays getting through. Just use caution there. We do have some backup on 24 northbound trying to get through some work being done on the Saconnet River Bridge. Keep an eye out for crews working 138 eastbound.
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13: 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I'm Dr. Sanjay Gupta. 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
3: Saturday, there was a family get together, and one of my brothers-in-law said, "Did I see you on TV?" I said, "I don't know. Did you?" I think he saw a YouTube commercial for my friends at Roman Jewelers. Yes, I talk about Roman Jewelers all the time. Are you kidding? And I cut some video for them, and I told them you can go in. I could say it here on the radio, and I can, you might see me on YouTubing it. But yes, I love to talk about Vlad and Roman Jewelers. And I love to tell people that you can take that gold, silver, diamond jewelry that you're not wearing anymore. It's sitting in a drawer and go get the money for it. Crying out loud, gas is back up again. We always need a little extra cash in the pocket. 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Because that's what I hear every single week when people take in their bracelets, bangles, necklaces, chains, earrings, bring it all into Vlad and his team at Roman Jewelers, and you walk out with a boatload of cash, depending on how much you have, right? 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
3: Well, I have been searching on the fly here. Wanted to tell you that Taco Bell was a false alarm. It's not their fault that everybody's got the poopsies. You know, with that cyclospora situation. The bad explosive diarrhea illness that's going around. So, you know, I'll just thought it was fair because they got blamed for that. But now we're solving this mystery here. And I'm going to do a 1, 2, 3. I had Helena Foulkes on, who's running for governor, Democrat, twice so far in this campaign season. I asked her a bunch of different things. You can go back to all the podcasts. That's fine. But she got tripped up on the first gun control question. Then take two. She came on with me again. I gave her another opportunity. You'll hear that answer. And then Friday, after my big sit down with Governor McKee, Jean had Helena on, and she was refuting some of the things that the governor said about her and the Second Amendment issues. But she said she wants a registry. And because you are more astute than everyone else that's listening, some of you are more astute than the rest, I didn't hear anybody pick up on that. I'm getting text messages today saying that she can't do it. It's illegal up against this general law 11-47-41. So those of you that are involved in the world of, you know, enjoying your Second Amendment rights are far more astute than us. So before I go to the phones, 438-9776, let me just play you the 1-2 from me and Helena Foulkes. This is kind of like the buildup to what was said on Friday. Now, I don't know if the governor's campaign is going to say, oh, wait a minute, she's trying to get out of what she said to Tara, and then she says to Gene, the registry, and nobody grabbed it and picked up on it, which I'm surprised his people didn't, he being the governor. So let's roll the first time I asked her about Second Amendment rights. There's a bill out there that goes pretty far in regards to Second Amendment rights for the people here that enjoy owning guns and firearms, and it could potentially, if passed, allow the state to confiscate, to come in and just confiscate people's property. It's only 12 seconds. Let's play it again, number 7, so that Helena can hear it through the phone.
1: If it's a law that confiscates a property that's against the Constitution, I'm not signing it, and I'll veto it.
2: If it's a law that says you have to turn them in, and if you don't, you're a felon, does that count as confiscation to you?
1: I think it is.
3: Okay, that was it. I hope you could hear it. Helena Foulkes is on the line. Do you feel the same way? What would you veto it, not just let it slip into law and not sign it, but would you veto it?
18: Oh, Tara, I don't know. Honestly, this is the first I'm hearing about this particular issue. I'd love to give you a quick answer, but I think it would be irresponsible of me. So I'd rather read it all and have a better answer for you.
3: Okay, but do you believe in confiscating if it ever got to that? It does seem a bit extreme. I don't think the people
18: that
3: of Rhode Island.
18: Extreme. That seems extreme. Yeah.
3: So at first blush, maybe just hearing about it, confiscating people's firearms, considering it's their property, you would say no?
18: It seems unreasonable, but I do want to just be careful. I don't think we need to be confiscating guns. That seems un-American. That being said, I do think we need to go further in banning assault weapons. So I need to understand the details of the bill.
3: So how much further? That if you don't turn them in, you'd be a felon?
18: Oh, I don't know. Let's talk about that another day, Tara, because I'm not well-versed in all the different bills on that. I thought it was a good opportunity today to come on and just talk about what I was doing this weekend down in North Kingstown in the sludge factory. That's something that I was really immersed in this weekend and hearing from a lot of people in the community who are very worried about what's going on in their neighborhood near Quonset.
3: All right, so she had come on because she put a press release out because of the sludge plant in North Kingstown, completely separate controversy. And of course, I'm going to ask her more than something about a sludge plant in one tiny community, right? So obviously she was flustered there. And round two, she comes back on maybe 2 months more, 2 months later, and I gave her a second shot at that question. Here's that second piece. Last time I had you on, I asked you a couple times and you just did not want to talk about the Second Amendment bills that were up at the State House. And you said, I need to get a little bit more information on it. I'm paraphrasing your words. I would think that you would now. Do you have anything to tell the audience about? Because, you know, people want to know what your stand is on Second Amendment rights.
18: Right. Well, I want to make sure that we're taking action on guns that are really weapons of war and that are killing our children. And I absolutely will stand up to the gun lobby and to any politicians who are beholden to these folks. I think at the end of the day, we should have a real ban on assault weapons. Last year, we banned the sale of those weapons, but not ownership. And so I think we should go further.
3: Okay. Then because she said we should go further, then you get the governor start talking about confiscating and she wants to confiscate. She didn't use the word, but that was on with me. And so this is what I'm clarifying today. When Helena, okay, so then fast forward to Thursday, I have the governor in. She's on Friday morning with Gene, and she talks about creating a registry. We are finding out today, hello, Helena folks, hello, Dan McKee, hello, everybody, that we let that slip. You can't. It's illegal. So she was, I don't think she was ever fact-checked on that. So we're doing that right now, and then I'll take your phone calls. So once again, if you're just joining us, this is what was said on Friday morning, just so that we're all hearing it correctly. That she wants to create a registry. That's number 22 on today's list of gov.
4: The governor said, you said it, that the assault rifle ban on sales and transfer doesn't go far enough. You want the guns to be turned in. Are you going to do that? Is confiscation on your radar?
18: Absolutely not. I will not go into people's homes. I never said that. The governor is lying again, unfortunately, which is what he likes to do.
4: All right. Will you demand they turn them in? Are you going to do anything to try to get this, to try to let the state get a hold of anybody's guns that were purchased illegally, legally?
18: No, absolutely not. The one thing I would love to have is a registry, just as we register your car. I think we should register guns, but absolutely, that is what I'd like to do.
3: Doesn't sound like she can. One of our astute listeners did the fact-checking and said, check this Rhode Island General Law 11-47-41. It's illegal to create a registry. Good grief. Where's my check? George is in Warwick on WPRO. Hi, George.
5: Hey, Tara, how are you?
3: Good. How are you?
5: Good. I clearly heard her say in the interview with you that she wants to go further. The next step
3: we just played
5: confiscation.
3: It.
5: She equated it to ownership. We passed the sale. The next step is ownership. She said that. I mean, to me, that had such an impact on me when she said that. I disaffiliated. I've been a Republican forever. I disaffiliated so I can vote for Dan McKee. And I'm not a fan of his. I'll probably go back in the general and vote Republican, but I think all the gun owners out there better stop and think. One of those two is going to become governor, more than likely, if you want to play odds in the state of Rhode Island with the Democrats that we are. If you allow her to get to win that primary, she'll probably become governor, and she's going to attack gun owners. There's no question about it, the way she was speaking there. I mean, you just played it. And that whole series of things, it was as plain as the nose on your face. Her handlers are obviously talking to her, telling her, no, you got to kind of change that a little bit and say it differently and not make it sound like it's you're going to go into people's houses. She said it right out front on the first interview or second interview with you. That's what she wants to do. And the registry part, you're obviously finding out that's illegal, but we do a lot of things in this state that are illegal and take years to be overturned in a court system. I mean, all the stuff that they've put in already on guns, when it finally comes around to the Supreme Court, those are going to be all overturned. The magazine thing and the assault weapons ban, all of that stuff's going to be overturned once the Supreme Court finally gets around to it. But years go by where they put in laws like that, and it creates criminals of people who have too large of a magazine, or which comes with the gun. When you buy the gun, it has more than 10 rounds in the magazine when you buy it.
3: Yeah.
5: We're automatically criminals because they passed that law that is more than likely going to be declared unconstitutional.
3: Yeah, and that's the reason why we did go back, George. I know you're on hold, so thank you. I appreciate it. We did 1, 2, 3. We did her first two with me and then her third on Friday with Gene. Just to be clear, this is not a good topic for her. I mean, it's one of many, many, many issues in Rhode Island that people, you know, kind of take a side on. And this hasn't been a good run so far for her on this particular issue. Tom's in Narragansett on WPRO. Hi, Tom.
6: Hey, Tara. Well, I'm glad you put this all out and have all your listeners listening to the Democrats. The Democrats who wanted to defund the police. The Democrats who want to defund and eliminate ICE. And now they want to confiscate your guns. Well, I remember what the chief said in Providence about a week ago. You know, his department confiscated 300 guns. Those are illegal guns, okay? So they want to take the guns off the legal gun owners, okay? While all the criminals are running around wild, they're coming right back out on the street when they commit heinous crimes, and they're committing more crimes. And this is a gun. Listen, these two people, they should not be the governor of the state of Rhode Island, okay? They don't have the guts to come out and say what common sense is and what direction we're going in. The direction we're going in, their party, is towards socialism and communism. And I'm going to tell you what, the voters in Rhode Island better wake up, Tara, because these two, this folks lady and McKee, they are speaking out of both sides of their mouth, and they do not know what they're speaking. It's unconstitutional, Tara, to begin with. I mean, just think of what they're doing. This is the party, and I hope your listeners really listen to my emphasis, that want to defund the police. This is the party that want to eliminate ICE. This is the party that wants to eliminate the Supreme Court. This is the party that wants to eliminate our military, and that's the direction we're going. So, Rhode Islanders, you better wake up, man, okay, and vote anybody but these two, because they don't know what they're talking about. And, you know, I am a little passionate, Tara, because I'll tell you what, we better wake up even as a country, because we're going in the wrong direction, man. I got to tell you that much. And Rhode Island, don't vote for those two.
3: All right. Well, listen, so your pick is who? I mean, are we picking already or no?
6: Who, me?
3: Yeah.
6: Anybody but McKee and folks. Anybody
3: so
6: but
3: just,
6: McKee and folks.
3: You're just disgusted with the Democratic Party.
6: Well, look at, I mean, folks, she's got the people, Chris Dodd, Nancy Pelosi, are those the people you want to associate with and bring into Rhode Island? Is that what Rhode Islanders really want? people who can't make an honest decision on who's running for governor of the state of Rhode Island. She led CVS. You need to tell me she can't make a common sense decision. And the other guy, he idolized Joe Biden, probably the worst president in the history of our country. I mean, think about it. You want to vote those two in as governor? Give me a break. Common sense. You know, any kid in the civics class would know that this is unconstitutional. Think about it. I can't believe it. Well, then again, in Rhode Island, I can't.
3: Okay, thanks, Tom. Oh, didn't I say this morning I'm going to try to be a little bit more positive on looking at certain issues? I did not think we were going to take a hard right to try to fact check all of this. But so on the show today, we discussed this answer that Helena Folks told Jean Valicenti on Friday. She wants to create a gun registry. But fact check, according to general laws here in Rhode Island, it's illegal. So now what? Where are the campaigns picking up on this? Where are Governor McKee's people or Helena Folks, you know, campaigns? We'll see if we get more development from what we just came up with. 438-9776. It's 11:53.
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36: What are the chances you are listening to this while drinking a nice hot cup of coffee? If so, don't let me stop you. For years, we've been reporting on the health benefits of coffee, and that's not going to stop today. A new study, this one out of Harvard School of Public Health, found that coffee and tea could help lower your risk of developing dementia. People who enjoyed 1 to 3 caffeinated cups a day saw the biggest impact. In addition to the caffeine, coffee contains hundreds of bioactive compounds that can influence inflammation, glucose metabolism, vascular function, and oxidative stress. It's also possible coffee drinkers might be doing other things that keep them healthy. Eating a more balanced diet, getting plenty of exercise, sleep, not smoking or drinking too much alcohol, and finally, staying socially active. I'm Dr. Sanjay Gupta, helping you live a better life.
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3: All right, quick phone call here. 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
4: Hey, Tara. I just don't understand how anybody can vote for someone other than Ken Block, an independent who really wants to fix the state. Oh, like, the Democrats are shackled by their radical beliefs, and everybody can see that the Democrats have ruined it. And, you know, partisanship on a whole on state legislature, it just sounds ridiculous. I just don't understand how people can't see this, that we have someone who's independent, not bought and paid for by anybody, not just following the new fad of whatever radical beliefs are going on. It's funny how many people don't even know he's running still.
3: Well, then he's got his billboards out there, and he's got to keep cranking it. But this, what do we have? 51 days till the primaries, and then I think you're going to hear more about Ken Block because he's an independent and he doesn't have to go through that process. So stay tuned, right? Patrick, thank you. The Matt Allen Show is next. Tom Quinlan sitting in for Matt. Thank you, one and only Nick Flanagan. Bill has your news. Enjoy this Monday.
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5: From the Rye High Home Improvement Specialist News Center, this is the WPRO News. It is noontime. Water troubles appear to be spreading in Middletown. There's word of another water main break that's let go in the area of West Valley Road. The boil water being expanded. Newport Water says it is a precaution because of low water pressure in the area. National Hurricane Center issuing tropical storm watches for the Gulf Coast. Be all the way from the Panhandle to the mouth of the Mississippi River.
7: As this keeps moving west and tries to get its life together, it could become Bertha. That could happen later today. Whether it gets the name or whether it progresses into something a little bit more, either way, it's moving west toward New Orleans by Wednesday into Thursday, and then eventually by the weekend into Texas.
5: Once ABC's Ginger C could soon be packing her bags, chasing the storm on the Gulf. Fight continues to pick up between the U.S. and Iran. It's now believed that 4 U.S. service personnel have died related to weekend attacks from the Iranians.
9: We're now seeing gas going back to that $4 a gallon average, according to AAA. Traffic in the Strait of Hormuz has essentially slowed down significantly again because of this week and a half now of ongoing strikes. There were 30 verified crossings in the Strait of Hormuz over the last 3 days, according to data.
5: That's ABC's Karen Travers at the White House in Rhode Island. AAA says we're up 19 cents a gallon over the last week, now 404 on average to fill her up across the state. In Newport, police say this double shooting at Park Home appears to be an isolated event. Two young men, ages 22 and 25, suffering non-life-threatening gunshot wounds. As we've joked in the morning, if all these stories about the health benefits of coffee are true, we early risers are going to live forever. Now, another study out, American Heart Association, says 3 to 5 cups of black coffee generally are considered safe.
11: High doses of caffeine, especially from energy drinks and energy shots, have been linked to higher blood pressure and abnormal heart rhythms.
5: And again, that's ABC's Stephanie Ramos reporting. Coming up as the WPR News continues, traffic updates on the way, the AccuWeather forecast, that's coming up as well. The Matt Allen Show is next. Tom Quinlan is taking your phone calls. WPR News time is 12:03.
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12: A better life with Dr. Sanjay Gupta.
36: I read this interesting story the other day, which was written by a colleague of mine, about why so-called, quote, admin nights are the new book club for busy adults. Now, I learned this is a term coined by journalist Chris Collin, who wrote about this life hack in the Wall Street Journal. An admin night is when people come together for a night, a fun night, while holding one another accountable to an assignment. The ones usually considered back burner tasks, the ones that you've been putting off. The person you choose to do an admin night with matters a lot, because that's your accountability partner. That's what one person told us. People love the social aspect because it can bring these boring tasks to light, make them feel more fun, and where you go matters as well. You need to have enough space and hopefully not too many distractions. And again, don't forget to leave some time for fun. I'm Dr. Sanjay Gupta, helping you live a better life.
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24: 195 eastbound, a little bit heavy between the highway and the Washington Bridge. Not a major delay, though. Westbound is busy but moving past Broadway. Both sides of 95 look pretty good. Definitely some busy spots, but no major hangups. From Warwick to Pawtucket and back again, road work on 295 northbound near Route 6. Left lane, so watch for a little bit of a slowdown there. We've got some backup on both sides of 114 through the work on the Mount Hope Bridge. I'm Robin Murphy with your Right Now Traffic.
5: 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The WPRO AccuWeather forecast for today. We'll have sunshine. Temperature is going to reach about 80 degrees this afternoon. We'll dip to around 60 tonight. Increasing clouds for tomorrow will turn humid. Showers and thunderstorms arrive in the afternoon. That'll continue into tomorrow night in the first part of Wednesday. Storm's gone. We'll clear it out again. Temperature is going to stay right around 80 degrees clear through the week. Certainly been a good start to the day as we head off into the afternoon. Our temperatures across Rhode Island, mid to upper 70s across interior Rhode Island, low to mid 70s off the coast. We have a light sea breeze.

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1: With what I told you before the show, that disturb you or surprise you?
2: I mean, neither, really.
1: It would disturb me a little bit. So, I ended up staying here after Val's empty show today, because there's really no point driving home. It takes just too long to drive over. Not that it takes too long to drive over the bridge. I'm too lazy to want to drive over the bridge. There is a delineation I'm willing to make there, Nicholas. A delineation. So, I just stayed here. I just knocked out. But, two things. One, the chairs here are uncomfortable to sleep in. So, you can't do that. Tried combining two together, and then all of a sudden, my neck started getting stiff. So what I did, I slept on the floor. I felt good. I slept on the floor for 3 hours here at this station before doing this show today. Why? Because I needed it. I'm exhausted. So I did that, and then you ended up telling me there's air mattress here still from the blizzard that I could have used so I didn't have to sleep on the floor.
2: Yeah. It was left here for... situation kind of similar to yours. Oh, just you're stuck here or you stayed here, so take a quick power nap.
1: Yeah, that would have been a lot better. That probably would have been a lot better. Secondly, I'm very happy that I work in a company that during the winter, the heating will be blasting, and during the summer, the air conditioning will be blowing. But guess what? It is an icebox in here. It is, for especially in that back room. And I don't know if it's from downstairs that just pushes the air up to where you are, but I was freezing the entire time. So if my voice sounds like, what happened to Tom? It's because, and it's like anytime it happens, like I sleep, and it probably happens to most people. You sleep in an air conditioned room, you get all like nasally and stuffy and stuff. So I'm working through it, people. I'm working through it. But we're going to have a great show today. A great show today. Matt will be back tomorrow, we think, we hope. So, yeah, let's get to it. World Cup stuff. No, I'm not going to break down the game for 3 hours. I'm not going to break down to the game for 3 hours. I am very happy, though, that the tournament was received very well locally and nationally. More so just like what I loved was the international visitors going, everything that we thought was wrong with America is not. The media lied to us. Like it portrayed the country as this hellhole where you're going to get arrested because you're a brown person or you're an international or you have a funny accent. ICE is going to come round you up outside of the stadiums. ICE didn't do that once during the World Cup. Did you hear about any shootings during the World Cup? You hearing about any major incidents at games, after games? Okay, we had incidents in Brockton after the Cape Verde games, but that was after the celebrations were over, and those weren't even Cape Verdean fans. You had social media just plentiful with people showing off things in America that, like, we don't clearly appreciate enough, maybe. Like, the food here, the portion sizes that we get. Walmart. It was the best ad for America that I can remember in my lifetime, at least. Right? Anywhere you went for the last month and a half, Yeah, we're inundated with the soccer stuff, and a lot of you, I get it, you don't like the soccer stuff. I'm not asking you to like the soccer stuff, and after yesterday's World Cup final, I get how boring that was for a lot of you. I enjoy it, okay? It's what I do for a living. But overall, my biggest takeaway from the last 5.5 weeks, outside of the soccer stuff, is how great America is. When you take all the political nonsense out of it, this was between June and July. I'll even go back to May. May, June, and July have been a great distraction for America when it comes to pop culture,

0: culture in general. Why? The New York Knicks run. Like, that was something that I think reached beyond New York City, right? I think, especially by the numbers that came out TV rating wise, like Knicks games, people were watching during the summer. The World Cup games, huge ratings. And it was a distraction from all of this nonsense of I hate you, you hate me, you're a MAGA fascist, you're a communist socialist. For 2 months, you could kind of check out of that world. And maybe some people like to live in that world. I don't love it. I'll be honest. I don't love living in that world. And it's getting worse, and I don't know how much more it's worth taking, because nobody's willing to see the other side's opinion on things. And I lean more, believe it or not, it shocks people, I know. But I lean more right. But even then, it's just like some of the things that come out about, you know, how you should be living your life if you're a conservative is just way too much in the bedroom. Leave me alone. So I liked the idea that, what did it start every day? 12 o'clock, Nick? When you had the group stage games, yeah, 12 o'clock, you come on, you have the games, run all the way until 9 o'clock at night, and you just didn't have to listen to the nonsense if you didn't want to. And that was nice. And here locally, we put on a show that I believe 5, 10 years from now, 20 years from now, people will talk about, between the Scots that were here, the Norwegians were here, the Ghanaians were here, Providence did an unbelievable job with the fan zone. And you have to also factor in all of the other events happening around the city at the time. You had Pride going on the same day. Pride weekend was the same day, because it came up on my Twitter feed, or my X feed, because you get one of those bots that like your tweets. You get the bots to like the tweets. So a random bot liked one of my tweets. And on the same day of the start of really of Pride weekend, you had the U.S. and Australia playing at 3. You had Scotland playing, it wasn't Haiti. It was Scotland versus Morocco? Who else was in that group? It was Scotland, Haiti, Morocco. Who am I missing from that group? Forget. But you had Scotland playing somebody that day. So the fan zone was packed, and the city was packed. And pretty much outside of, you know, if you were trying to drive around the city, everything went off without a hitch. And I said this morning, and I got into a... And I'm passionate about this. And I got into a really good back-and-forth exchange. I don't want to use the word fight. Fight is a very strong word. But I got into a really good back and forth with Gene this morning. And I really want to engage people on this thought as well. You saw a different side of Providence this last 5.5 weeks than I think you've seen in 20 years. The city was safe. The police presence was everywhere. And it showed you the potential of what this city could be economically if we invest into it the right way. And it's time to start writing the story of a new Providence. And I really hope we're able to do... I don't know if you're going to be able to get that story with Morales. He can call in and tell me I'm wrong. More than welcome to, David. But I don't think David's going to create that environment for Providence that is going to make you feel safe, family friendly, and present a different light on it where you don't have the suburbans of this state, the suburbanites of this state saying how unsafe it is. I can't go out in Providence because my car is going to get jacked up. I can't go out in Providence because I can't trust that there's going to be a shooting in broad daylight. Yes, these things do happen, but they don't happen as frequently. The stabbing murder up on the pedestrian bridge, as sad as it is only the third death this year. Hartford is in the double-digit category when it comes to deaths this year. Not Providence. Boston is way more unsafe right now than Providence. We have to change the narrative of what this city is. And this Fan Zone did that. 125,000 people. Think about it. How many people would come on this radio station and tell me, soccer sucks, Tommy. Nobody cares about soccer. Nobody's going to go out to the Fan Zone. 125,000 people went, and there was probably more. 10,000 yesterday. And it probably would have eclipsed 150,000 if you didn't have a couple of days of rain in there, quite frankly. I think it was 2 days where rain screwed things up, and one of them would have been for the United States game. So think about that number. In 5.5 weeks, at this little Fan Zone across the street from the mall, you had 125,000 people show up. Well, I mean, Tommy, there must have been at least 20, 25 people arrested. I mean, 125,000 people, you had to have at least a handful of arrests. Three. And guess what? Nobody had a gun. Nobody was fighting anybody. You want to know what those three arrests were? One of them was a guy that ran on the stage because he was absolutely plastered and thought that he was a performer. And the other two were just two other guys that just got way too banged up, drunk. That's it. So, did it help that the area was crawling with law enforcement? Sure, I'm sure it absolutely helped. And the criminals are going to stay away from areas where cops are. Totally get that, okay? But we have to now just lean into that maybe Providence can be saved. Maybe Providence can be fixed. And that's a good thing for everybody involved. Because you all complain about your tax dollars going up to the city. Well, it was shown that if the tax dollars are spent wisely, this is a city that could actually thrive. The politics are what the politics are in this state, okay? You don't like it, stop electing the same people. Like, I don't know what to tell you. And maybe this is, you know, just the radio station that's the 40. What did Trump get in the last election? 42, 44%? Maybe this is the 44% that's trying to prevent that. But if you take yourself out of the political angle of it, there's a lot of, and this is not propaganda, it's just the other side that never gets talked about, especially here on this radio station. I live it. I walk the streets. I see it. Granted, there are places that are dingy and could definitely use a lot of work. You know, you go over to that Harris Avenue area. I mean, that area is a disaster, right next to the Amtrak train tracks, where you have a bunch of abandoned warehouses and these ugly, hollowed-out buildings that could be converted into, I don't want to say affordable. Like, saying affordable housing is like saying goat at this point. He's the goat. He's the. It could be converted into something. All right? Housing would be great. Apartments, affordable housing, great. Awesome. But businesses could go there. Make it a business-friendly climate. Listen, and this is a message for the politicians, too. The politicians don't get to escape this necessarily, because the city council that runs the city doesn't see the opportunity that lies ahead of them to make this a really, really thriving area for entrepreneurship. If this state would realize that we could be, you know, we talk about what Morales said, or David Denver, one of the top campaign donors to David Morales in this Providence mayor's race, talked about Providence would be a test lab for socialism. Well, let's not make it a test lab for socialism, but let's make it a test lab for entrepreneurship. And make this a business-friendly climate So you can take all of these wasted out areas, just absolutely wasted out areas, and that are used in for like studios and for like these artists. And I get it. I don't want to hurt the artist communities, but like, maybe we just build them a building somewhere or whatever, something. But turn those buildings into something that allows young, hungry upstarts to start a business here and make Providence the capital for that. I've said it, and I believe it. I believe Providence is the Northeast version of Austin, Texas. Now, granted, we don't have the University of Texas here, so that's a big difference. But we have Brown. We have Roger Williams University. We have URI in the state. So we have major universities around the area. Providence, obviously, Providence College. That if Helena's whole thing is, I want to keep kids here. Okay. Well, don't just talk about the affordable housing element of it. Talk about the business climate of what you could do here as well. There is a whole pot of things that we haven't even stirred up yet when it comes to thinking about Providence's potential. And I want to use this fan zone experience as the launching point of what the new Providence could be. I'll sit up here, and you're not going to see me run for office or anything. God knows you will. Listen, I don't have any like Graham Plattner allegations in my past, but I am concerned of who could come out of the woodwork. So I know I've got limits, but I am a seriously invested on trying to put this direction, the city, onto a new direction. And I've actually talked with one of the bar owners downtown, Anthony Santori, about teaming up and actually putting together a committee for the city to fix nightlife. Because Boston saw a little bit of a resurgence during the World Cup. And now those bars and business owners are looking and saying, okay, you know, now we can kind of finally bounce back after COVID. I want to lead the charge in Providence to make sure our nightlife for our restaurants, our bars, our, you know, nightclubs and lounges continue to thrive and continue to welcome in young people. All right. 4389776-1800-321-WPRO. This is where I'm starting today. I'll get to the socialism stuff in a little bit. Okay. We'll do socialism in a little bit. You want to talk socialism? We'll do socialism in a little bit. We'll talk about Iran in a little bit. We'll talk about the deteriorating rotting of our culture in a little bit. But for now, I want to talk about my city, Providence, Rhode Island. Back with more after this.
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12: Now seems as good a time as any to remind you, you don't always have to take healthy habits to the extreme. Not only are you unlikely to stick with something that's difficult, even if you can keep it up, it's probably going to be to the detriment of something else. And chances are that something else is more important. So if you're on a quest to improve your health, I promise the basics are going to take you much further. I'm talking about diet, try and be as plant-based as possible, exercise, meaning multiple rounds of cardio and strength training, and sleep. For most people, 7 to 9 hours a night. I'd like to think of these things as sort of a three-legged stool, right? If you're not doing any one of them, it's really hard to keep balanced with the others. The key here is you don't have to strive for perfection. Doing anything is going to be better than nothing. I'm Dr. Sanjay Gupta, helping you live a better life.
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0: Bow, wow, wow. 438-9776, 1-800-321-WPRO. If you're on the line, hang on. I'm probably not going to have enough time here to take your phone calls, but I will take them after the bottom of the hour. Just looking at some of the texts coming in. 578. We don't need a bunch of socialists coming to Providence. The city council is already a mess. All right. Here's the other thing. I know this might be a shock to some of you people, but you can be under the age of 40 years old and not be a socialist. I'm not a socialist. Nick's not a democratic socialist. You're not a democratic socialist, right? Andrew's not a democratic socialist. Don't nod your head. I'm not in the mood. No, don't do that. Okay? The city can be inhabited by people that are not democratic socialists. They do exist. You want to lure in young, new thinkers to this area. Yeah, a lot of the old Providence was great. I love it and I miss it, I'm sure. Because I got to experience old Providence back when I was a Curry. But there's a new generation of Providence that's coming up. You have a lot of democratic socialists right now, sure. But it doesn't need to be that way. I don't think it's only going to be that way. You want young, vibrant people coming to this area. A new Providence, a new vision. That's what we need to start thinking after this fan fest. Back with more after this.
15: ABC News, I'm Michelle Franzen. In Lower Manhattan, smoke billowed outside the federal building where Immigration Court and other federal agencies are located. The FBI says one man now in custody after setting off an incendiary device. ABC's Aaron Katursky has details.
16: The federal police, which are in charge of securing the building, along with ICE police and the FBI, raced to the scene. They took an individual into custody. I talked to some police sources who said that this individual is known to them, known to have anti-ICE type views, may have even participated in protests before.
15: The U.S. war with Iran turning deadly over the weekend. The Pentagon says two U.S. military members were killed at a U.S. base in Jordan due to Iranian strikes. The U.S. still searching for a third military member presumed dead. In Mississippi this hour, a memorial service underway for Nolan Wells in Ocean Springs, the 18-year-old who died while on a boating trip with friends on the 4th of July weekend. This is ABC News.
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17: Sun and some clouds this afternoon. Nice with low humidity and the high of 81. Increasing clouds tonight, the low 61, but mid-50s in the cooler suburbs. Mostly cloudy, breezy, and more humid with a couple of afternoon thunderstorms Tuesday and the high near 80. With WPRO's exclusive AccuWeather, I'm meteorologist Jason Caterina.
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18: Both sides of 195 get a little bit heavy approaching and moving through the work zone at the Washington Bridge. Not a major backup, though, in either direction. Some busy spots, but no delays on 95 north or south between Warwick and Pawtucket. 295 northbound at Route 6 in Johnston. Got some left lane work happening. Little under the speed limit there, but no backup. Watch for crews working 138 eastbound on Jamestown. And we've got backup on both sides of 114 through the work on
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12: Back in 2019, I made a documentary for HBO called One Nation Under Stress. And what was true then is still true now. Money and financial problems are consistently ranked as the number one cause of stress in the United States. And a brand new study out of the Mayo Clinic found that worrying about money may age the heart even faster than traditional risk factors. Unlike an acute stressor, such as a short-term work deadline or a brief illness, financial strain is often chronic and ongoing. And because money affects so many aspects of daily life, financial stress can be difficult to escape. Even so, financial stress does not mean you're doomed, just means you need to double down on the things you know are good for heart health: diet, exercise, sleep, and of course, not smoking. I'm Dr. Sanjay Gupta, helping you live a better life.
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0: Wow, wow. All right. Quinlan in for Matt Allen today. 438-9776. 1-800-321-WPRO. Gorgeous Monday today. Looks like we're done with the 90s for the summer, which stinks. I hate that. Be another summer where I remain Wonder Bread white. So we were talking about how Providence really had a successful fan zone during this World Cup, and I hope some of you got to check it out, because here's my takeaway from it. People need to start looking at Providence differently, because for 5.5 weeks, we had 125,000 people descend on that fan zone. You only had 3 arrests, and it showed what Providence can do when you put a little bit of effort into it. And you don't let it just be this decaying, rotting, old city. And I was talking to somebody here recently. I don't think this story was said on the air. But I was talking to somebody here recently who said they had a night out in Providence. And it was just dingy, and the homeless is a big issue, and there's this just ugliness that is not inviting to people who live in the suburbs. And I get it. Having said that, my favorite Gina Raimondo line, having said that, it's time for us as a city to kind of start thinking outside of the box of how we can become more inviting. So it goes two ways. Okay. The politicians in this city need to stop worrying about these fantastical social programs that they're investing all of the tax money into and focus on becoming more business friendly. And on the other side, we've got to stop treating Providence as its Thunderdome, and it's unsafe, and you can't come to Providence, and you can't feel safe walking through the streets of Providence. Can't be that way. And Helena Folks, you know, was on the air the other day with Gene talking about how, you know, she wants to attract more young people to the area, and we need more affordable housing, which is great. Okay, awesome. Happy you want to make it affordable to live here. But for McKee and Helena, if you really want to get the young person vote, make it more business friendly to be here. For Smiley and Morales, come up with plans to make it more business friendly here. Not worry about all these taxes that you're going to levy on people. Because we got to pay for this program and that program, because the city council does a garbage job in getting funds out there to the people. You know, we have areas of the city that are economic opportunity zones. I remember that phrase from, I think that was Trump 1. Economic opportunity zones. And I see them all over the area in Providence. These old decaying buildings that could be converted into something for a young, hungry entrepreneur to come in, either out of state or in state, and make their business start here. Instead of just letting it sit there and rot and decay and then complain that we need more affordable housing and we got to make things more affordable. Get creative. Create incentives for these college kids to stay here and not just, well, we're going to make it more affordable for that, for you to live here. Okay, great. How about if I want to make money here? Can you make it more friendly if I want to make money here? And on the other side, again, the Providence police don't get enough credit for being stretched as thin as they were and keeping this city safe during the entire tournament with all of the other events that we had going on, the 4th of July celebration down at Indian Point Park and the water fire that we had, the Providence Pride, all of this stuff happening throughout the city during the months of June and this month of July. And outside of the pedestrian bridge incident and what happened on Acorn Street with that pop-up party, there was nothing to suggest Providence is an unsafe place to visit and it's unsafe to be in this city. When did the pedestrian bridge stabbing happen? It happened late at night during the week when most of you aren't even out in Providence anyways. When did the shooting on Harris Avenue on Acorn Street happen? The pop-up party. 4 o'clock in the morning. I was just waking up and getting out for work in the morning. So the incidents that were the most, I would think, notable over this last 5.5 weeks didn't even happen when 95% of the people wouldn't even be in Providence and out and about anyways. Unless you're a degenerate. And which, by the way, I welcome degenerates. I love the degenerates, so I'm not looking down on you. But I'm just letting you know the demographic of people that would be out there. So now, when you start talking about Providence again and, oh, I can't go there, it's too unsafe, I can't do it. No, I want you to have this, my stupid voice lingering in the back of your mind. And by the way, can we just start having fun like the Scots do? The entire time, the Scots are here. What are they doing? They're walking around in kilts. They're taking traffic cones. Which, by the way, I think started here, not up in Boston first. Boston latched onto it. They're just having fun. We don't have fun in this city. We don't have fun in this state. The people that came from outside of the area had a freaking blast. We don't have fun. We have to be a little bit more fun as a society and less of a tight ass. Some of people in this area just so tight ass and just they can't break out of the cycle that they're in, this toxic cycle that they're in. 438-9776, 1-800-321-WPRO. There is another side to the story. It doesn't get talked about often. Paul in Providence, you're a first up today. How are you?
5: Good. You know, so I live 5 minutes from Fan Zone. I'm retired. I virtually went to 80% of the matches. I mean, I go to a match, come home, take a nap, go back. I'll tell you what, and every time I went there, and I had my service dog with me, but I would sit at one of the picnic tables. And so every time I sat with a different family or group from a different country. I mean, Fan Zone was like a modern day Ellis Island. It was amazing. It was incredible. One day they're Swedish. The next day they're Norwegians. The next day they're Argentinians. I even went to a Red Sox game with the Tartan Army because they wanted to know how to get there by the MBTA. But this was a one off. I mean, you know, these were all ethnic groups that came in. They came from.
0: Well, hold on. Hold on. Time out. So you're going fast. What do you mean it's a one off?
5: Well, it's a one off event in that it drew all these, you know, people to support their local or their hometown or their home country teams. They didn't come here because of Providence, because people said to me they couldn't believe how dirty Providence was, how many empty liquor bottles were in the streets, how there was this big beautiful building downtown, meaning the Superman building, that was all boarded up and had all these, you know, barricades and whatever around it. They said that they felt that the city really didn't do a good job. Some people that came in from New York, when they came up on Amtrak, they said as they arrived in the downtown and saw all those abandoned, nasty factories, you know, before you get to the station, they said they thought they were coming into a third world country. So the city really didn't do a job of cleaning itself up, presenting it. There wasn't even a crosswalk from the mall to the fan zone. People had to dodge traffic. You didn't even have police officers there. So I think to try to, you know, say that, you know, let's revitalize nightlife in downtown Providence, we first have to revitalize and clean up the city.
0: Thanks for the call, Paul. Yeah, I don't hate that take. Sure. I think, yeah, whoever the new city council president is going to be has to focus on creating a more aesthetically pleasing Providence. I mean, we've been talking about that for years, going back to the Salvatore and Igliozzi days, about street sweeping and cleaning up the area. I agree with that. Listen, the city has its part to do, too. It's not a complete absolution of the city that I'm giving here when it comes to when I talk about potential for Providence. Absolutely. People live in filth. The triple deckers that are falling down, especially in my area over on Valley Street, like some of them need to go for sure. I don't disagree with what Paul's saying there. It's I don't want to call it upsetting, but it's disappointing. That's a good word for it. It's disappointing, but it's not untrue. And there's something that needs to be done about making the city looking more aesthetically pleasing, which again goes back to my point about focusing funding in the right areas. And maybe, you know, Paolino buying the mall is step one in that process. Joe, you're up next, buddy. What's up?
6: Not much. By the way, you're on a great subject. I really respect your passion. And I think you're onto something here, but unfortunately, I'll use the word unfortunately, the problem is the way the state and the city's run by itself. You know, you talk about affordable housing. Okay, what are the components that go into housing, especially new housing? It's materials. It costs a lot of money. Then you got to finance it. Cost of capital is high. And then you get taxed on it. When the city wants their end, they get very, very high taxes. Then you go to insure it, and our insurance rates are off the charts. Oh, by the way, you've got to supply electricity and utilities. We got the highest utilities in the country. So when you talk about affordability, the whole business structure of the state is skewed. It's upside down. You got to modify that. You got to change that.
0: Yeah.
6: That's the core of your problem. Now, you got a marvelous, incredible entity in Rhode Island Hospital and Brown University. They're expanding downtown. That's where you're looking at for economic development. That's going to provide new housing, new employees coming in. But there's only one little problem. You see, the healthcare industry in Rhode Island is run by two insurance companies, United Health and Blue Cross. Rhode Island is losing its providers to Massachusetts and Connecticut because these two insurance companies do not pay the providers. They make 30% more going into Mass and Connecticut just by changing the zip code. And by happenstance, they pay less in property taxes on the houses. So you're losing a brain drain of talent. So we're basically hemorrhaging employees, and we have no economic development because the economic model in Rhode Island is completely inverted. It's survival for the state.
0: Joe, thanks for the call, buddy. Yeah, I think that's – and I can't speak in depth on what Joe was saying there on the insurance rates and everything. Like, I don't understand it as well as I do other things, but it's a factor, because on the surface, I know the healthcare issue when it comes to primary care doctors and retaining them here is an issue. It goes back to the business friendly climate that I'm asking for from the state when I'm talking about how we revitalize Providence, which, by the way, would be a revitalization of the state. I can specifically remember driving up 95 past the mall 6-7 years ago and hearing Dan York say, as I'm driving on the radio, as Providence goes, the state goes. So if Providence is thriving, the rest of the state is going to start thriving. You think about it too, by the way. Economic opportunity zones. the word I'm using here. Pawtucket, Centerville Bank Stadium, Brett Johnson. Thank God for Brett Johnson. And listen, not just for me as a soccer person, but in general, I said to him when I had him on NBC 10 last week, you can go check out my interview with Brett Johnson, the owner of Rhode Island FC, on their YouTube page. In an era where companies are leaving Providence and businesses are, or in an era where companies are leaving Pawtucket and companies are saying goodbye to Rhode Island, he decided to invest into Rhode Island and built a soccer-specific stadium. Guess what? That people go to. That doesn't have a problem putting butts in seats, to use the old Tony Schiavone line. Nick appreciated that. Okay? Filled out Centerville Bank Stadium last night with the NWSL Boston Legacy game. Okay? They're going to be building affordable housing there. You get people like Brett Johnson to invest in this state, Breeze Airways, it's going to bring more people in. Business-friendly climate is integral to that. It's essential. Affordable housing shouldn't be the only thing you're talking about if you're a politician. It comes down to also creating a business-friendly climate that people, A, can make money and start up businesses, which this could be a great state for startup businesses, can really thrive. Phase two of the new Rhode Island coming up in hour number two. So if you're on the line, hang on. We'll take your calls. And I got to read some of these texts too because they're pretty good today. Back with more after this.
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9: Back in 2019, I made a documentary for HBO called One Nation Under Stress. And what was true then is still true now. Money and financial problems are consistently ranked as the number one cause of stress in the United States. And a brand new study out of the Mayo Clinic found that worrying about money may age the heart even faster than traditional risk factors. Unlike an acute stressor, such as a short-term work deadline or a brief illness, financial strain is often chronic and ongoing. And because money affects so many aspects of daily life, financial stress can be difficult to escape. Even so, financial stress does not mean you're doomed, just means you need to double down on the things you know are good for heart health: diet, exercise, sleep, and of course, not smoking. I'm Dr. Sanjay Gupta, helping you live a better life.
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2: By the way, I'm keeping an eye on New York. Somebody blew up a device outside of a federal building. This was a federal courthouse. Yeah, let's not do that, okay? You can make your comments on immigration and ICE without, you know, maybe blowing things up and maybe putting other people that might be on your side in danger. That's why these socialists lose. Yeah, some of them make good points about immigration enforcement, but you lose the conversation when you blow things up. Back with more after this.
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4: From ABC News, I'm Michelle Franzen. The U.S. military still searching for a U.S. service member presumed dead following Friday's Iranian strikes at a U.S. base in Jordan. The Pentagon says two other military service members were killed. That war fueling hostilities and uncertainty again, with the Strait of Hormuz cut off to most ship traffic. ABC's Karen Travers has more on the impact to oil and gas prices.
5: We're now seeing gas going back to that $4 a gallon average, according to AAA. Traffic in the Strait of Hormuz has essentially slowed down significantly again because of this week and a half now of ongoing strikes. There were 30 verified crossings in the Strait of Hormuz over the last 3 days, according to data.
4: In New York City, the FBI says one person is in custody after setting off some sort of incendiary device outside the building. Here's ABC's Aaron Katursky.
6: This happened outside 26 Federal Plaza, which houses Immigration Court. It's also where immigration applications are processed, and it has been the scene of protest before, but it was on the north side of the building where this apparent smoke device or some kind of firework with an accelerant, an incendiary device of some kind, detonated.
4: Federal regulators working to track the source of the growing cyclosporiasis outbreak across the U.S. ABC's Elizabeth Schulze says testing continues to find the source.
7: Taylor Farms says that the FDA has not identified a single positive product that has tested positive for the parasite and that this recall is out of an abundance of caution. Last week, the FDA, though, did link the outbreak in five states to Taylor Farms shredded iceberg lettuce that was sourced from central Mexico and supplied to Taco Bell restaurants. Taco Bell says that it has removed all affected products.
4: Georgia Democratic Senator John Ossoff writing a letter to HHS Secretary RFK Jr. demanding answers about HHS doing away with required monitoring, he says, of the parasite. You're listening to ABC News.
8: I'm Bill Haberman in the Rye-High Home Improvement Specialist News Center. It has been a rough stretch on Aquidneck Island. Parts of Middletown remain under a boil water order after not one but two water main breaks across town. Meantime, Newport are calling a double shooting at Park Home isolated. Two young men, ages 22 and 25, suffering non-life-threatening gunshot wounds. WPR Sports, Red Sox will try to run their winning streak to 14 with the Orioles arriving at Fenway. Baltimore, by the way, winners of seven straight. Yankees will have the Buccos in the Bronx. The Pirates are in for the first of three. I'm Bill Haberman, WPR News. Got the latest on the highways coming up and the AccuWeather forecast, which is next.
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3: From the Seascape Yard Guard Weather Center.
23: Sun and some clouds this afternoon. Nice with low humidity and the high of 81. Increasing clouds tonight, the low 61, but mid-50s in the cooler suburbs. Mostly cloudy, breezy, or more humid with a couple of afternoon thunderstorms Tuesday at the high near 80. With WPRO's exclusive AccuWeather, I'm meteorologist Jason Catarina.
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24: The bridge work on the Mount Hope continues. Also, bridge work on the Secaunet right lane, the northbound side. It's a pretty good ride on 95 through downtown Providence. 195 east, just a bit busy leaving downtown. Looking good on 146 and no problems on 295. I'm Dave Gardner with your Right Now traffic.
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2: 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Do we even use 1-800 numbers anymore for calling radio stations? Do people even do that? I mean, we've been saying it forever. I thought about that the other day when I heard it. 401-438-9776. Text me. Text line has been burning this afternoon, so I'll read some of those in a minute. I've started the show today pretty much saying and creating a

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1: For this city that I have, that needs to happen in order for us to move forward and create a new area that's not just the same old Providence. The perception needs to change from the people in this state about how the city is run. And the people that run the city needs to do a better job of spending money. And the people that run the city and the state need to create a more business-friendly climate, because here's all you're going to hear about in this election: young people and affordability. That is going to be the sticking point for both Helena Foulkes and Governor Dan McKee, and probably in the mayor's race, most likely in the mayor's race, with one David Morales and the current mayor, a state representative, David Morales, get it right, and the current mayor, Brett P. Smiley. Affordability and young people. But it also has to be about the business climate we create from these politicians to make it somewhere that I want to start a business and I can be successful. Stop driving people out of this state. There are really good thinkers that come out of these colleges and universities, guess what, that aren't socialists, that aren't these far-left communists that people think. There are just regular people that will go to onto higher education, come here because you have really good schools, we have really good schools, and then bounce out because you can't afford to live here. So, my request, really my demand, is that it comes down to creating a more business-friendly climate, so when these kids come out of colleges, whatever they want to work in, whether it be in computer science, which is very big down at URI and CCRI and RIC, whether it be something in the medical field, which Brown University is taking the lead on. And Joe brought up before talking about how, you know, Brown University is expanding downtown, which they are. Apply that to other sectors of the economy so you can keep the college graduates here and then attract the 30 and the 40-year-olds that are already leaving Boston and leaving New York. We can win this. We can absolutely win and change the narrative. But it comes down to a want to do it, not these fantastical social program ideas that come out of city council meetings and anything else that these politicians do. This does not need to be a far left wing, state like people like to paint it as, because it's not. It's just, unfortunately, here's how, this is a sidebar. Here's how the Democrat Socialists took over control. Okay. They were the only ones in the 20 to 30 year old range group that were involved in the political process from 2012 to now. Okay. Cause that's my personal barometer for how did we get here over the last 14 years. Those young politicians you see now that are these far left candidates, they've just been doing it forever. Whereas the moderate thinker in Nick and I's generation and the millennials, just didn't really give a damn. Not that we didn't care about civics. Not that we didn't care.

0: about the city, our cities or our state, but something inspired, and you know, you could credit Obama for this, I guess, too, those kids to start getting more involved on a political level, which is how they rose to power so quickly, because they trudged through the mud for years. You know, I heard Morales talk about how Bernie Sanders was his inspiration back in 2016. So the only reason why you have the political climate that you do is because you had a certain section of millennials that were already leaning left to begin with and dove all in during the Obama-Sanders years. That's how we got there. Now, it's playing catch-up for a lot of people, and the Republican Party doesn't do a great job at luring in young candidates, if you will, at least in this region of the country. But anyways, back to Providence, back to Rhode Island. The city threw on an incredible party for 5.5 weeks that didn't have one incident before or after. 3 arrests during 5.5 weeks. And all the people that came outside of this area, yeah, as Paul said before in the last hour, you know, people pointed out there's garbage and maybe the city's run down a little bit, but it's a fun area, and that has a lot of potential. And now we have to capitalize on that potential, because if we capitalize on that potential in Providence, it is going to spread throughout the state. And you're seeing that in Pawtucket. I mentioned Centerville Bank Stadium before. I've mentioned that I talked to the owner of Rhode Island FC before for NBC 10. And he mentioned to me in that interview, starting in 2027, they're going to start phase two of that project, where they're going to build a pedestrian bridge across the Seekonk River, and you're going to build over 300 affordable apartments, affordable housing units, apartments, whatever, across from Centerville Bank Stadium. Great. Now we've got to do something to lure businesses in with that. And we need to take some of these areas that, you know, in Centerville Bank Stadium's case, was a toxic landfill going back to the American Industrial Revolution days, and turn it into something productive. I go back to where I live on Harris Avenue, or near Harris Avenue, and you have all these run-down mills and hollowed-out buildings that just need a little bit of TLC. And somebody to come in there and put businesses in there, make it inviting. Quite frankly, I wouldn't be upset to see Fantasies go either. That place is kind of run down. That angered somebody out there. Whatever. I have my whole vision for what I want to do with nightlife. I'm telling you, me and Anthony Santori are going to put together a committee in 2027, I think, and we're going to give a new image to Providence nightlife. If that's the last thing I do here in this state, it'd be one of my crowning achievements. I already had my crowning achievement, by the way. Definitely in the broadcasting world, doing all this stuff for NBC 10, which thank you to the people over there. Doug Lizette, Dan Paquette, Frank Carpano, entire sports team, allowing me into that world. And the suits look great, by the way, on TV. That's another thing I'll save. We'll talk about that later. Thomas, hello, Thomas. How are you? You've been waiting for a while.
1: I appreciate it.
2: Really know that.
1: Hey, Tom, how are you?
0: Good. What's up, buddy? Where are you at right now? Where are you getting a sandwich?
1: I'm doing my shopping. I've been on hold for a while. But listen, 64 years, Tommy, I've been in the city, okay? And I'm going to start with kudos for the Providence Police for a great job they did during the soccer world tournament. And the reason being, Tommy, is they had so many other events going on besides just that. But they had plenty of time to prepare as well. And they did a great job. You're right. However, with that being said, being a city resident my whole life and being down there, and I'm well-trained in my background. I'm not afraid of anything down there. I can handle myself, but I wouldn't have my daughters go down there. At nighttime, on any other given night, Tommy, there's nothing going on. You can walk around that city, and it's dead.
0: On a weeknight, I would agree. On a weekend, it's a little bit different, but I see what you're saying.
1: Okay. Then, if anybody's here visiting, takes a wrong turn, and they end up on Cranston Street, Broad Street, Westminster Street, they're in for a whirlwind, okay? Because all you got, and pardon me for saying this, Tommy, is either drunks or crackheads out there on Broad Street. Go down any day of the week in Cranston Street, and they're harassing the people, they're begging the people, they're fighting in the middle of the streets. You had a guy stabbed the other night behind the Messer Street Fire Station. So, you know, there is crime, which is not the police department's fault. So we need everybody to buy in. We need to clean the streets up. We need to have people buy into businesses and take care of businesses and clean it up. You go down to Smith Street near the 7-Eleven on Smith Street, you're taking your life into your hands every day over there. So there are areas around the city that are horrendous, Tommy. There's no two ways about it. And thank God for the soccer event. But what we need to do is we need to bring in events every weekend over there to showcase the city. Not just a soccer event, not just something. We need a weekend event every single weekend over there, and we need the 195 district to do better. I mean, they have a lot of everyday, daily things going on over there, but no major events. You know, they might have a major event from Brown or a major event, and you talk about the colleges, we got some of the most prestigious universities around. You got Johnson & Wales, you got Providence College, you got RISD, you got Brown, you got Roger Williams, you got URI. I could go on. You got CCRI, three CCRIs. I mean, you got Bryant University. You got some of the most prestigious universities right here in this little state. But nobody's staying because of the horrible pay in this state, because of the horrible reimbursement for medicals in this state.
0: Yeah.
1: Because of the corruption in this state. I could go on and on, Tommy. I've seen the city of Providence boom in its heyday up Federal Hill when it was a booming area to totally collapsing, to Buddy CNC bringing it back to life, to totally collapsing again, and it's starting to come back to life.
0: Thomas, thanks for the call. I just got, I appreciate you holding on for a long time, but I think you make a really good point there. You know, we're at the beginning of something that could be special for this area, period. And the city does have an obligation to figure out, okay, what did we do right here to carry this momentum forward? And Thomas is right. He's 1,000% right. The colleges need to get on board with this. The universities need to get on board with this. Okay? And Brown, it does a lot of events, but they're usually Brown-specific events. Brown should invest into the area more than it already is. And, you know, some people probably rolling their eyes up there on the hill and, what do you mean? We already invest a lot into Providence. Yeah, invest a little bit more. And invest in more into, you know, what Thomas is saying about events and putting on a showcase that doesn't let the city become boring. Because it does become boring sometimes. Which Smiley kind of likes, I think. I think he likes a little boring. But I think after he saw this, he sees a pathway to have a fun Providence where people don't think, oh my God, it's just a bunch of drinking and degeneracy. And I embrace the degeneracy. I am fully on board with the degeneracy. I'm not degenerate shaming. But we did have a nice family event for several weeks that people of all cultures and backgrounds came to. And now we got to do that in other areas that's just not sports. So I agree with that. 438-977-6180-321-WPRO. Hello, Larry. How are you?
2: Great.
1: my fellow dyslexic, you are amazing.
0: Thank you.
1: You're correct. You are correct. The situation down there was, my buddy and I were talking about it this morning. You're too young, but it was like the miracle of Woodstock. Like, all these people gathered in one place, and you don't have this, you didn't hear about 80 killings or major riots. It was because people were engaged, interested from different backgrounds, different cultures, different socioeconomic backgrounds. You could do it. You just have to have not just vision, but not just like all this stupid planning that some of your government officials do, which is insane, and pouring the money in the wrong direction. You know, you got to pour money where money is, basically. People who want to come in and invest and grow, you know, given the people that come in to commit crime, and again, I'm not saying race, creed, or color, it just doesn't make sense. You have to say, how do you take a thing and thrive it? Buddy was right about the mall. Of course, malls, you know, are passe now, and as we talked about once before, you got to do something more creative with it and make it a new idea. And I don't have one right off the top of my head, but I know where you're going, and it's exactly correct because you can see it is possible. And that was what soccer did. I'm not a soccer fan. The person asked me this morning who won. I'm like, won what? But I'm pretty much a Gene guy. But
0: I
1: think you were correct.
0: Thank you. Larry, appreciate the call, man. The city had a wonderful event that brought people from the outside in. Capitalize on it now. You're worried about all these young people staying here, Helena? Make it friendly for the young people to stay here. I like this text from 261. I haven't read the text yet. I'm going to read them. Don't worry. I'll read the next half hour because there's a lot of them. Face it. No, not that one. 261. Until Rhode Island starts to figure out its identity, Rhode Island will never compete, and the malaise will continue. What is our identity? Our identity is we are a melting pot of cultures with young, vibrant people who live here during their college years and leave after the fact. And there's a lot of generational Rhode Islanders. I don't want to call them old, but generational Rhode Islanders who stayed here because they love the state. And their families are here. Take that now and figure out how we capitalize on it, especially that first part, because I've said it in the first hour, and I'll say it again. This area has the potential to be Austin, Texas, but we have to clean it up in Providence. And it's on whoever the next mayor is to do that. It's on the city council, too. Stop with your fantastical ideas about what you're going to do with all these social programs. Worry about making the city a thriving beacon for entrepreneurship that keeps the young people here. Back with more after this.
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8: What are the chances you are listening to this while drinking a nice hot cup of coffee? If so, don't let me stop you. For years, we've been reporting on the health benefits of coffee, and that's not going to stop today. A new study, this one out of Harvard School of Public Health, found that coffee and tea could help lower your risk of developing dementia. People who enjoyed 1 to 3 caffeinated cups a day saw the biggest impact. In addition to the caffeine, coffee contains hundreds of bioactive compounds that can influence inflammation, glucose metabolism, vascular function, and oxidative stress. It's also possible coffee drinkers might be doing other things that keep them healthy. Eating a more balanced diet, getting plenty of exercise, sleep, not smoking, or drinking too much alcohol. And finally, staying socially active. I'm Dr. Sanjay Gupta, helping you live a better life.
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0: I see more of you lining up to talk about Providence today. I like it. Breaks up the Democratic Socialist talk. There is that out there. But apparently CNN's got new numbers that the Democrats have some problems heading into the midterms. Maybe we'll get to that in the next 90 minutes. Back with more after this.
20: ABC News, I'm Michelle Franzen. The Pentagon says two service members died in Iranian strikes in Jordan at a U.S. base this past weekend, a third presumed dead. ABC's Karen Travers has more on U.S. strikes targeting Iran.
21: CENTCOM had said over the weekend that the strikes at Iran are aimed at degrading their ability to go after commercial ships in the Strait of Hormuz. Of course, that's been the big focus over these last 2 weeks, trying to limit Iran's ability to strike at those ships. But every time the United States has launched one of those strikes, Iran has hit back at U.S. assets in the region, as we saw over the weekend with the deaths of these service members.
20: In Mississippi, a memorial service for Nolan Wells taking place, the 18-year-old who died during a July 4th holiday boating trip with friends. Salvage operations underway in Charleston, South Carolina, to lift the crane that collapsed into the Cooper River earlier this month. The Coast Guard urging boaters to avoid Pier G during that project. On Wall Street this hour, stocks are mixed. This is ABC News.
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22: Sun and some clouds this afternoon. Nice with low humidity and the high of 81. Increasing clouds tonight, the low 61, but mid-50s in the cooler suburbs. Mostly cloudy, breezy, and more humid with a couple of afternoon thunderstorms Tuesday and the high near 80. With WPRO's exclusive AccuWeather, I'm meteorologist Jason Caterina.
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23: It is delayed on 195 East before the Washington Bridge as you head out of downtown Providence. Westbound's okay, heading in. 95 is looking pretty good. Bridge work continuing on the Mount Hope, so some delay.
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8: 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Research has shown that proper hydration supports cognitive function and energy levels. 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That really works for me. I'm Dr. Sanjay Gupta, helping you live a better life.
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2: All right, what's up? It's Quinlan in for Matt Allen today. 438-9776, 1-800-321-WPRO. So, somebody just actually just texted this in. I'm looking. Yeah. We had the X Games here in 1995. Okay, that's the innovative thinking I'm talking about when it comes to this state getting outside of its little bubble and thinking outside of the box to bring and attract new people to this area. I had it from June 24th to July 1st across Providence, Newport, and Middletown. The X Games, the 1996 ESPN Extreme Games also featured street, vert, and park competitions hosted in Providence. Why don't we do that stuff here more often? And maybe this World Cup Fan Fest was a launching point for those ideas. I'm sure somebody from the mayor's office is listening right now. Think about that. Think about, listen, the X Games, obviously they aren't really popular on the East Coast as they are on the West Coast, for that matter. But it's something. It's an idea. What can we do? What can we do? Think about. Think. Be outside of the box. Yeah. So Tommy, 430. Tommy, buddy, brought in the X Games. Brown used to have concerts. Rhode Island School of Design had music and festivals. Whatever happened to the schools in the city? And the leadership at those institutions stopped caring about giving back to the community.
3: Oh, but we pay our taxes. Oh, we do so much.
2: Yeah, okay. Sure you do. Brown University sitting up there on its little hill. It's like a whole different country when you go up there. Wendy Schiller will fix it. Our provost, deputy provost. Mike's in Providence. What's up, Mike? How you doing?
4: Good. How you doing? Thanks for taking the call.
2: Happy Monday.
4: Oh, yeah. So you make some great points, and I'd like to just like add some few comments. You mentioned like trying to make Providence like awesome. It could be done. We have to remember though, like the last few mayors and maybe even the governors, they constantly said they were going to transform like our waterfront property into like more attractive tourist drawing type of like restaurants and businesses. That's exactly what Austin is. No matter where you go in Austin, Austin, Texas downtown is pretty big. So no matter what section you go to, there's always like these little pockets of restaurants, bars where there's like live music everywhere. We have none of that. Like we have zero.
2: Yeah.
4: Outside of like bars at night having like bands playing stuff. But if you go to like Musquamacit or Narragansett, you can't even get near those places in the summer. It's like, forget about it. Packed. Like we need to do stuff like that more downtown Providence. Buddy Cianci, I don't know if you're old enough to remember, but in Elmhurst at Farnoli Park, he used to do music in the park all summer long. Every single week, a few nights a week, there would be different bands playing in the park. So, like, families would come out with their kids. They could play in the playground, play in the baseball field, or just watch music. And stuff like that is like has just been forgotten about. I think Mayor Cicilline carried that on after Cianci for a little bit, but after him, It just like totally went away. And then we also have to remember we have to appeal to like the new generation. They're not having like they're not moving here because they want to start families and have kids. Like the younger generation are not having kids at young ages. So we have to think outside the box. What are we going to do to keep the younger people to stay here? Because what they're thinking is they're coming here, they're going to college and they're out because there's nothing to do.
2: Right.
4: Yeah, so like all the old families, the old school families that are either older now and they're all moving out of the old school neighborhoods like Elmhurst and like Federal Hill, Smith Hill, all those areas are just getting overpopulated with just like people who buy up tons of properties and are just renting them out for the highest bidder. You know, it's crazy. We got to do something about that as well.
2: Mike, thanks for the call, buddy. Appreciate it. And that's where I go. You have to stop talking about affordable housing this, affordable housing that. Yes, we know affordable housing. We need affordable housing. Sure. Great. What are you doing to keep young people here? Comes down to nightlife. It comes down to the activity in the city that gets people to say, yeah, I'm going to go to Providence tonight. Yeah, Providence is a cool vibe. That's what the kids say. Providence is a cool vibe. That's how you know I'm getting old, and or I'm really not cool. That's what the kids say. But it, like, you want something where the vibes are worth investing a drive down from Boston for or moving here for. Boston is declining. I've been saying it since COVID ended. That city is not the same post-COVID, and Michelle Wu hasn't done anything to really make it special, make Boston special. Not that at all. I mean, I'm more than happy to hear the alternate side about what Boston's doing to keep all of those young people up there, but they pretty much go to school up there in Boston and scram after too. Why? Because at some point, some of those people don't want to be living in a triple-decker with nine other people. God, Southie's so boring. I hate Southie so much. Like, I don't go up to Boston really at all anymore at this point, unless you drag me up there. But when I go out and I'm out in Southie in that area, it is such a freaking high school for 30-year-olds. That's all it is. You know, you have all these little bars up there and whatever that you can't move around that are just the overpriced drinks and the clickiness of it all. And that's not Providence. You can meet people here. You can do things that you did in the 80s and 90s when you would go out to a bar and a club in Providence still. It's still possible. Nightlife is a big part of it. And I am beating the drum on it. And I've been since, you know, I'd probably say for the last 4 years now, that we need to do something with the nightlife in this area. And I want to lead a committee of people or be part of a committee of people that creates a nightlife for all ages that makes people say, wow, this Providence is not what I thought it would be. Like the reaction that we got from the internationals during the World Cup, our international visitors during the World Cup, I want people in this region of the country to say that about Providence. Wow, I heard this about Providence on the news, but it's really like this. And then that can expand to the rest of Rhode Island, which you're seeing that in Pawtucket. You know, Pawtucket, you know, this, you're not absolved from this either. Because I think I look at Providence, I look at Pawtucket right now, and I see two areas that are yearning for something new, something innovating, something vibrant and exciting. But what are they doing about it? Well, Centerville Bank Stadium is a good step one. The expansion of Tidewater Landing, which, by the way, doesn't happen without Governor Dan McKee, is now going to have a pedestrian bridge with apartments that is going to break ground in 27. And it's going to be ready by 29. And then at some point, Central Bank Stadium is going to expand too, which, you know, it's at 10,000 seats right now. It's going to go to 15,000 seats at some point because it's built for that. So if you ever at Central Bank Stadium, have you seen it? Have you been there yet? So you know the steel that's behind both goals at each end zone? So that is actually for when they begin phase two of the construction project at Centerville Bank Stadium to expand it from a 10,000-seat soccer stadium to a 15,000-seat soccer stadium. And they're on their way to doing that. I don't know when they're going to break ground on that. I think they're more focused on getting the apartments and the pedestrian bridge done first, and then they'll focus on expanding that stadium. But now you have this construction in this new building that's happening. What are you doing to bring in outside companies from the state to lure them in here if you're a politician? If you're somebody that works in this government, what are you doing to make this a more business-friendly climate? I give McKee credit. You know, he's out there talking about jobs, jobs, jobs. He's talking about what's happening at Quonset. He's talking about bringing in Palmer Luckey and Breeze Airways. Listen, you can't take those away from McKee. Okay, but now what are you going to do moving forward? You know, nobody can take away from the governor what he's done so far in terms of his job creation. But he has some losses in there as well. And the two biggest things that I think hurt him are Hasbro and losing Hasbro to Boston, which I don't think is a real big coup for Boston, but neither here nor there. And right now, the primary care doctors that leave because of the way that they're treated from a business standpoint in this state. So it's about moving forward, talking what he should be doing in this campaign. What are you doing to create a more business-friendly climate for outside companies to come in, to lure them in and say, we have all these great things going on. You want to be part of it now for when it really expands and everybody wants to get in? And what are you doing to keep primary doctors here, which is going to keep other medical students here that go to Brown University or any of the other universities in this area? The vibrancy, creativeness, thinking outside of the box, that is what we need to do. We'll go through some of these texts. I've been ignoring you people all day. Sorry. 862. Is there any plan to do something about parking for the stadium? I actually hope so. I don't love the rolling up on Centerville Bank Stadium into the that little gravel rock area. You know, how I would like to see them pave that at some point. You know, make that actually. Now, granted, it's not that bad of a walk coming from City Hall to the stadium, and there's shuttle buses to get you in and out. So they do, you know, work to try to make this a little bit easier for the people around the area. But listen, this is how soccer stadiums work, too. I mean, if you go anywhere in Europe, you really don't park at a stadium like you do with Gillette. It's mainly, you know, especially in the soccer community, you know, that culture is based on public transportation and walking to the games because it's in the area. I understand if you're coming from South County or if you're coming from, you know, wherever you are in the state, parking can be a little bit of a pain in the ass. Totally get it. So I would like to see some changes there, but I don't think there's going to be much changes if that makes sense. Plus the people over there, Paul Byrne's done an unbelievable job. He doesn't get enough credit for the operations that happen with that stadium because it runs smoothly every time. We've been doing this for 2 years now. How many stories have we done on an incident at Centerville Bank Stadium? You haven't done one. You haven't done one. And trust me, we would all remember it because you'd all be shoving it down my throat. 996. Hey, Tommy, you're absolutely right. They have to stop with affordable. Affordable means low income, so there's no money to spend. You have to wake the city up and the state to try and make it so everyone can afford to live here. You have to make it so that people want to aspire to live here. You can't tell me that any young person who just graduated with a great degree wants to live next door to an affordable housing complex. That just doesn't happen. It's not the biggest thing in the world to me as much as it is. The affordability thing's just not the be-all, end-all to fixing the issues in this state. You have to be like, you know, Gene kind of briefly broached the issue with Helena Foulkes about the CNBC rankings the other day and how do we dig ourselves out of, you know, being the least friendly business state in the area. And, you know, we've maybe notched up one or two ranks from like 49 to 47. But we have to do more. And it's on these state legislators to stop being so, I mean, honestly, let's just call it what it is. They're anti-capitalists, a lot of them. Because you're leaning into the socialism thing, you're saying capitalism doesn't work, but your response to capitalism not working is not doing anything to make business friendly economic opportunities for these postgraduates, which keeps them here. Do you even want to keep them here? Oh. Tommy, there's very little, scroll. Tommy, there's very little industry of any kind in Rhode Island. That is a huge issue for young people trying to join the professional world. They go to school here and then leave. Yeah. Goes back to the economic development that I keep on talking about. 595, what you could do in the 80s, how you could know what you could do in the 80s, how would you know what you weren't here? I was in Fort Lauderdale, good Lord. You don't think I got friends? We did 3 hours. Did you not listen to the amazing New Year show that I did? What, talking about the old Providence? The old bootleggers? We talked about hell? Yeah, no. I wasn't alive during the 80s. I'm a 91 baby, okay? Leo. By the way, Leo season starts this week. Yeah, baby. Jupiter's been on my side all year this year. So I wasn't alive during it, but I've certainly learned a lot about it. 935, does Matt have the parasite giving him explosive diarrhea? That's too much information. I can't give that out. Nor can I confirm or deny he has explosive diarrhea. He may or he may not. He may or he may not. But I think he shops at farmer's markets anyways. So I can definitely see Matt being a farmer's market guy. I'm just guessing. He should be back tomorrow. He actually texted me earlier saying thank you for filling in. And you're welcome. You're welcome. Back with more after this.
1: Matt Allen. WPRO. The voice of Southern New England is never more.
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10: Back in 2019, I made a documentary for HBO called One Nation Under Stress. And what was true then is still true now. Money and financial problems are consistently ranked as the number one cause of stress in the United States. And a brand new study out of the Mayo Clinic found that worrying about money may age the heart even faster than traditional risk factors. Unlike an acute stressor, such as a short-term work deadline or a brief illness, financial strain is often chronic and ongoing. And because money affects so many aspects of daily life, financial stress can be difficult to escape. Even so, financial stress does not mean you're doomed, just means you need to double down on the things you know are good for heart health: diet, exercise, sleep, and of course, not smoking. I'm Dr. Sanjay Gupta, helping you live a better life.
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2: Can I squeeze this one in quick? All right. Joanna. What's up, hon? How are you?
3: Yes. I'm fine. How are you today?
2: Lovely. You got about 30 seconds. Go ahead.
3: Great. Okay. So I feel that it is just a ripple effect here. The corporations aren't going to locate here because we don't have trained individuals. And, in fact, they're undereducated. So the pool of employees is a very narrow one. And so that is the for people who are working in industry, that is very important because that they have ability to learn and are interested in learning.
2: Yeah, Joanna, I just got to cut you off because of time. I don't fully disagree, but I don't think we're an uneducated population that is helpless. I don't think it's a bad point you bring up. But I don't think we're helpless here. I think we have a society of people that are trainable, that if they're not going to lead an industry, they can definitely work in it. It's 2 o'clock, one more hour. Let's stick with this.
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4: From ABC News, I'm Michelle Franzen. Hostilities expanding between the U.S. and Iran, trading strikes throughout the weekend. An Iranian attack at a U.S. base in Jordan Friday, killing two service members. Their bodies will return to U.S. soil tomorrow.
5: President Trump will travel to Dover Air Force Base in Delaware on Tuesday for the dignified transfer of remains of the U.S. service members killed over the weekend in the war with Iran. It's the third time since the start of the war that the president has attended this solemn ritual. Press Secretary Caroline Levitt says in a social media post that the president and the entire White House are praying for the families of the fallen service members. 17 American service members have been killed since the war in Iran began in late February. Karen Travers, ABC News, the White House.
4: In a social media post, President Trump saying that Israel's Prime Minister Benjamin Netanyahu will not be arrested while in the U.S. The president responding to New York City Mayor Zoran Mamdani's interview with the New York Times, saying his office is exploring a legal pathway, possibly for Netanyahu to be arrested on an international criminal court warrant for alleged war crimes. A new analysis finds a record number of Americans who owe student loans are unable to keep up with payments.
6: Defaults on student loans have surged across the U.S., reaching record levels as borrowers struggle to keep up with payments. The numbers have spiked since payments started coming due again following a lengthy pause intended to provide relief during the pandemic. Today, about 9.5 million people, one in every five federal student loan borrowers, are in default, meaning they're more than 9 months behind on their payments.
4: ABC's Sherry Preston. The merger between Paramount and Warner Brothers now temporarily on hold. A judge today issuing a two-week pause on the $110 billion deal. That after California's attorney general, along with 12 other states, filed a lawsuit challenging the merger, saying it would result in higher prices and fewer choices for consumers. On Wall Street this hour, stocks are mixed. 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
7: I'm Bill Haberman in the Rye-Hi Home Improvement Specialist News Center. AAA Northeast's gas prices are up 19 cents a gallon. We're now at 404 on average, all thanks, of course, to the renewed fight with Iran. Brett Smiley on WPRO continuing his attack on rival David Morales, says he would be soft on crime if elected. Morales responding on social media, the mayor's Providence doesn't work for enough city residents. In sports, Rhode Island softballers return to action tomorrow night in Bristol, Connecticut, after Cranston West delivering a 15-0 beatdown of Vermont on Sunday. Boston Legacy say last night's games at Tidewater Landing, the first ever sellout for the new franchise. They lost to Trinity Rodman and the Washington Spirit last night at Center of the Bank Stadium, 2-1. I'm Bill Haberman, WPRO News. news, got the latest on the highways coming up in the AccuWeather.
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14: We've all been there, in a boring meeting, a long lecture, struggling to stay awake. 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Aside from the obvious, making sure you're getting enough sleep, there are a couple quick pick-me-ups that experts recommend before you take your seat. If you have time, you might try to squeeze in a quick nap, just a couple minutes even. That can increase your alertness. Or try to pop outside for a quick walk, get your blood and your hormones pumping, splash some cold water on your face, or grab a cup of coffee, obviously. If you're not a caffeine drinker, even just taking small sips of water throughout your meeting could be enough to keep you awake. Of course, you could also make a point to engage in the meeting. You're not likely to fall asleep while you're actually talking. I'm Dr. Sanjay Gupta, helping you live a better life.
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1: From the Seascape Yard Guard Weather Center.
17: Sun and some clouds this afternoon. Nice with low humidity and the high of 81. Increasing clouds tonight, the low 61, but mid-50s in the cooler suburbs. Mostly cloudy, breezy, and more humid with a couple of afternoon thunderstorms Tuesday and the high near 80. With WPRO's exclusive AccuWeather, I'm meteorologist Jason Caterina.
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18: Brake lights on the 610 inbound before 95 as you head into downtown. 195 east is delayed heading out. It's also busy in East Providence on 195 west. Looking pretty good, though, through downtown Providence on both sides of 95. 146 and 295 are okay. I'm Dave Gardner with your Right Now traffic.
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25: I'm weak on nubbins on this one.
2: I'm actually hungry now that I hear Sheldon talk about nubbins. Nubbins. What's up? Final hour of the Matt Allen Show. Tom Quinlan filling in for Matthew, Patrick, Ryan, Anthony Allen today. Name gets longer every time I say it. Who will be back tomorrow? I think. That's what he said, at least. So there you go. And we're keeping an eye. The FBI is going to give an update. There was an explosion outside of a federal building in New York City today. Looks like it was a federal courthouse. It has to do with ICE. Which I guess I'll just go on this rant for a second. These Democratic Socialists, every single time they do one of these little stunts, whether it be Luigi Mangione down in New York, with shooting the United Health executive, whether it be today

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1: No anymore. I really don't think so. The more crazy people you get like this that just blow things up because they're so upset with the system, and they try to cause maximum harm, the more moderate thinking people that could be swayed either way look at this and go, I cannot vote for this crap. Which, by the way, Nick, there's some Bill Maher bites from my folder from today. You want to pull those up? Maybe I'll play that in a little bit here. Just talking about how the Democratic Party has lost its spine and has ceded the conversation to these people. But mostly my topics today have been really focused on the state and Providence, looking at what has happened with this fan zone over the last 5.5 weeks and realizing, oh my God, we have the potential to do something special in this state that doesn't make us sound boring like we suck and we can't attract people from outside the area. Because guess what? We did, and we did it well. 125,000 people over 5.5 weeks. 10,000 people at the fan zone yesterday. The most frustrating part about the fan zone over the 5.5 weeks was getting out of the Providence Place Mall garage yesterday. And if that's the most frustrating thing, then I'm going to say we had a hell of a run. And now it's time to figure out how we capitalize on that and do more events like that in Station Park that bring people to this area. And we talk about affordability for young people all the time during this campaign. Stop talking about affordability. We know it's unaffordable. Everything's unaffordable here. You know what we need to move on to? How do we make it more business friendly? How do we make the city more attractive from the nightlife standpoint? I'm telling you, I'm starting a commission with Anthony Santori in 2027. We're starting a nightlife commission, and we are going to save Providence nightlife. Not that it needs to be saved, but we're going to make it better. I've got a group of people, too, ready to go. Like, there will be a full-out, full-court press if certain things go the way I think they should to revitalize the downtown of Providence from a nightlife standpoint, and I'm going to be part of that. And I believe more now than ever that this city has the potential to be Austin, Texas of the Northeast with how much is just lying around with economic opportunity zones. And now it's time to really rattle the cages. Because I'm telling you, Boston is on the ropes. The safety of the city is fine. Yes, we have some incidents here and there, but a lot of the incidents that we've talked about in the last 5.5 weeks, specifically, when do they happen? Late at night. They happen when you're in bed. How many of you were walking around the streets of Providence at 4 a.m. when the pop-up party led to the 5 people getting shot? Okay? None of you. Are at Roger Williams Park. And yeah, if you live in the area, it sucks. And it's, you know, you don't want to hear the music blasting. And so they crack down on that. Great. This police department does not get enough credit for how they're keeping the city together. Because you get the wrong person leading this city. And I don't know what it would look like with Morales. But it's not this lawless hellhole that it gets portrayed to be. And I think over the last 4 years, you've seen a more disciplined Providence when it comes to safety. Certainly disciplined on messaging. Obviously, the Brown incident, while tragic, thank God it's the only real bad thing that we have to talk about in the Smiley administration, right? You didn't have the ATV chaos that you saw under the Alorza years and the strife between the mayor's office and the police.

0: John in the car. What's up, buddy? How are you? Hour number three. You're first up.
1: Not bad. I just wanted to bring up that nobody talks about it anymore. McCoy Stadium. The best years of my life in this state, between me and my family, my son, nieces, and everything, were at McCoy Stadium on July 3rd. They had the fireworks. The tickets were $6, general admission, walking around, have Adele's Lemonade and the concourse. No fights, no problems. You didn't pay for parking. We had a chance to keep it. There was a billionaire who wanted to buy it, but it got shut down, and I believe...
0: Hold on. Let me just ask you a question, John. Do you think that guy was serious?
1: Which guy?
0: The Russian that wanted to buy it. The guy, what was his last name?
1: I do. Yeah. Because, yeah. I mean, it might not have been... I don't know how profitable it would have been, but you know something? You got to have stuff that people want. I'll tell you, if I hear soccer one more time, I think I'm going to jump out the window.
0: Why?
1: I hate soccer. People who like soccer, good for them. I mean, it's something else that we have. But you don't replace baseball with soccer. If you want to have soccer and baseball, that's good. But
2: I mean, you do, technically. Nobody took baseball away from you.
1: Well, they did. They took McCoy Stadium out of here.
0: Yeah, there's two sides to that story, though. I mean, the people that ran the Paw Sox weren't playing ball either. No pun intended.
1: I don't know. I just think that was a big loss.
0: You know what? You replaced it with something that is respectable. You might not like soccer, and I'm not begging you to go to Rhode Island. You hate soccer. You might hate soccer, and you do hate soccer, but guess what? You know, you still have a place to go watch fireworks on the 4th of July.
1: Yeah, well, it's not just the fireworks. And the other thing is, too, it's not cheap.
0: Yeah, but okay, so if we built a new McCoy, I'll walk this line with you. So we built a new McCoy, right? And the thing that you loved is that, oh, it was, you know, I could go pay tickets $5 and then, you know, I can get to the game.
1: $6.
0: Yeah. Okay, sorry. $6, get to the game, have Adele's Lemonade, walk around. You don't think that the prices would have dramatically increased with a new stadium?
1: Maybe, but that would be okay too. What hasn't increased?
0: You're more upset because baseball got taken away. It's not about the pricing for you. It's the baseball that got taken away, right?
1: Both. I'll tell you, it was the good times that we'll never forget. I used to take the kids. We used to cut out a 2-liter plastic bottle, soda bottle, put a baseball in there, put it down, you know, with a string. You know, where the ball players were before the game, they used to do their signature. The kids used to get all excited. They pull the string back up, and they got a signature baseball from one of the players. Stuff like that you'll never forget. The 3rd of July, they had the baseball game. You sat in general the same seats. They had the fireworks display. They didn't even have to move. Fantastic. No fights, no problem, nothing.
0: Let me ask you this, John. Let me ask you this. Do you have a grandkid?
1: Not yet.
0: Not yet. Okay. Do you have any nieces or nephews?
1: Yes. Yeah, I used to take them when they were 5, 6, 7, 10 years old, yeah.
0: Okay, do you have any, like did they have kids yet?
1: Yeah, they do, but they kind of do their own thing. They take their kids all over the place.
0: All right. Well, here's what I would say. Here's what I would say. If you're able to take one of those kids out tonight to a game at Centerville Bank Stadium, just watch how they react. You might not. I'm not asking you to sit there and watch 90 minutes of soccer, but watch how the kids react, because guess what? Yeah, the memories that were created, you can never replace them, and you want them back, and I get it. The older you get, you know, the more you want that time back. I'm starting to learn that more as I'm getting older myself. But I want you to just try to take it in from a younger person's perspective in 2026 and see that, yeah, the old memories are gone, which hurts, but the new memories that could be created, especially, listen, you're one person, but you speak for a lot of people hate soccer and hate what happened to McCoy. But it doesn't mean that you can't change your opinion when you see the excitement come through those kids' eyes when you go to a game.
1: Yeah, but if they had plenty of excitement at McCoy Stadium too, but they took it away from them, so they didn't get to see it. The other thing is, too, we got
0: okay,
1: to see
0: so, all... Okay, so you're completely against taking a kid to Centerville Bank Stadium, then? Just to try to experience it.
1: I can't afford to take kids over there.
0: The tickets are not
1: like
0: that expensive.
1: $20, $30 for a sandwich.
0: It's not, well, I mean, for, it depends on where, like, what type of sandwich you're getting. If you're getting, like, something special, yeah, you're going to pay a little bit more. But the concessions, I've never heard anybody complain about the concessions being out of control at Centerville Bank Stadium.
1: Well, and the other thing is, too, okay. You got to see the Boston Red Sox guys, like Poppy. I seen Big Poppy at McCoy Stadium. I seen Pedroia there. All the guys used to, if you got anybody who likes the Boston Red Sox, you got excited to see players that went back and forth. So you say, oh, this is David Ortiz, or this is Manny Ramirez, or or whatever. And if you had a connection with baseball at all, even with the Boston Red Sox, you for a couple of dollars, you got to see your favorite players play 20 minutes from your house.
0: Sure.
1: And easy in, easy out. I think I was home in 20 minutes. I think I got there in 20 minutes.
0: No. And that's exactly how it is with Centerville Bank Stadium. It's 10 minutes in, 10 minutes out, 20 minutes in, 20 minutes out, whatever. It's quick and easy. Now, do we have David Ortiz and those people around? No, we don't. But we do have guys that are using Rhode Island FC in the USL Championship as a launching platform to go play up in higher leagues. So, yes, while I understand you hate soccer. You hate soccer. You're never in.
1: No, I don't. But all I can say is I wouldn't mind both. I wouldn't go to it. But why can't
0: okay,
1: you
0: I'm working.
1: Both?
0: All right, I'm getting. We're making progress. We are making progress. I want you to do. And John, thanks for the call, buddy. Thanks for the call. I got more calls here. I want you to have an open mind here moving forward. Have an open mind of what this area, what Centerville Bank Stadium could be, and start looking at things through a different generation's eyes. And that's what a lot of you listeners need to do. Start seeing things not through the generation of the past, but what the generation of the future could be, because we're the generation that has to continue to save this state and bring this state to a new chapter, which is really the whole point of today's show. It's the new chapter of what Rhode Island is going to be as we head into 2030 and a new decade. Think about it. The old guard is gone for the most part. Matty Yellow, gone. Gordon Fox, gone. Ruggiero, RIP, gone. Once McKee leaves, you're going to have the next generation of politicians taking over in this state. So, finding things, my point of bringing it up is, you know, there's a new generation coming up. You want that new generation to be vibrant, excited, and just stop with the old ways. It's time to start thinking new. And this 5.5 weeks gave us an opportunity to show that when we think new and we plan it out and we work on something that could be good for everybody, it shows the potential of what can be. George in the car. What's up, George?
3: Yeah. Hello.
0: Hi. How are you?
3: Yeah, I disagree with you about Trump and the Republicans. If you think Trump and those guys are so great, then you realize if they had their way, which they already proposed, but if they really had their way, they would want to cut Social Security more, Medicaid, Medicare. They don't care about us average people and the poor people. They just care about them. They're billionaires. You think they care about most people who are poorer than them? No, they don't. And they're just taking away.
0: Yeah, I think there's a section of the Republican Party that is very elitist or very.
3: Very much.
0: Yeah, but I don't think it's everybody. Just like I don't think the Democrats are completely, you know, left wing socialistic crazies that are just going to blow things up when they don't like it.
3: Every time there's some violent thing that happens, they always blame the Democrats or socialists or Antifa.
0: The Democrats are to blame, George. The Democrats are to blame because they allowed it to happen. Thanks for the call, buddy. The Democrats allowed this takeover to happen in their party. Just like the Republicans allowed MAGA to take over their party. Now, much of the Republican Party conformed to, you know, that right-wing thinking, but it was a takeover. But it was on a unified front where you could just see the hesitation from the moderates that are like, no, get me the hell out of here. I can't do this anymore. But they just, you know, and we say it all the time. These Democrats will not say, and maybe Smiley was the first one to really say it today, that they renounce socialism because they're afraid of these people. Stop being afraid. Put the kid in his time, in his room for time out. Or her room. Or their room. Non-binary. Hello, comrades. Jack in Providence. Hello, Jack. How are you?
4: Hey, Tom. I didn't want to talk about politics, but the baby who should be put in the room, first of all, is if Trump, the Republicans should put him in his room, but he's the biggest toddler. But that aside, what I don't understand is when baseball fans complain that soccer's too boring. I don't get it. Nothing's more deadly than 3.5 hours baking in the sun watching baseball when it's like, and it's a ball. And then the commentators talk for another 15 seconds. And a pitch, it's low. You got to be kidding me. Nothing's worse than that. Soccer is so much more exciting than baseball.
0: Have you gone up to Central Bank Stadium yet?
4: Not yet. I want to. Not yet. But I spent a lot of time in Europe. And I've seen teams.
0: August 9th is the next home game. Go to it.
4: I will. Yeah.
0: You promise me?
4: All right.
0: No, I need a pinky promise. If you break a pinky promise, then I'm going to make sure your call is never taken again on this radio station, because I'll be back on the air on August 11th. And if I don't hear from you, Jack, I'm going to be very disappointed.
4: All right, you got it, man.
0: All right. There we go.
4: Bye-bye.
0: Bye. It's 225.
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16: What are the chances you are listening to this while drinking a nice hot cup of coffee? If so, don't let me stop you. For years, we've been reporting on the health benefits of coffee, and that's not going to stop today. A new study, this one out of Harvard School of Public Health, found that coffee and tea could help lower your risk of developing dementia. People who enjoyed 1 to 3 caffeinated cups a day saw the biggest impact. In addition to the caffeine, coffee contains hundreds of bioactive compounds that can influence inflammation, glucose metabolism, vascular function, and oxidative stress. It's also possible coffee drinkers might be doing other things that keep them healthy. Eating a more balanced diet, getting plenty of exercise, sleep, not smoking, or drinking too much alcohol. And finally, staying socially active. I'm Dr. Sanjay Gupta, helping you live a better life.
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0: 640. Trinity Rodman played there last night at Central Bank Stadium. Well, don't try to explain who Trinity Rodman is to people, okay? You know who Trinity Rodman is? Yeah, she's Dennis Rodman's daughter, who she doesn't really have the greatest relationship with her dad. And she plays... for the U.S. men's national team. I'm just, wow. I'm watching this video now. They just released the video of one of the videos of this guy setting off a fire in front of the federal building. This is why you Democrats lose. You're going to lose for a long time if this is the crap that's going to go on outside of federal buildings, where you're going to put other people's lives in danger because you want to make a point, because you don't like the way ICE is operating. It's garbage. You're pathetic people. You're scum, honestly. And I, honest to God, I hope this guy gets thrown in jail. It doesn't matter. Alvin Bragg runs the city, and Mamdani will let him out because he wants to get rid of Rikers anyway. It's ridiculous.
23: ABC News, I'm Michelle Franzen. In California, a federal judge temporarily pausing the $110 billion merger between Paramount and Warner Brothers.
24: 12 states sued over the proposed merger last week, arguing that combining two of Hollywood's legacy studios would extinguish competition. A federal judge on Monday agreed with those concerns, writing that the massive market share of the combined companies would, quote, likely violate antitrust laws. The companies were ordered to halt the merger for at least 2 weeks as the lawsuit moves forward. Peter Haralambos, ABC News.
23: The U.S. and Iran entering a second week of renewed strikes. An attack by Iran at a U.S. base in Jordan Friday, killing two U.S. service members. Their bodies will be brought back to the U.S. tomorrow in the military's dignified transfer ritual. President Trump will attend. In New York City, federal officials say a man is in custody after setting off an incendiary device outside the federal building. Authorities say the suspect has a history of anti-ICE activity. No injuries were reported. This is ABC News.
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25: Sun and some clouds this afternoon. Nice with low humidity and the high of 81. Increasing clouds tonight, the low 61, but mid-50s in the cooler suburbs. Mostly cloudy, breezy, and more humid with a couple of afternoon thunderstorms Tuesday and the high near 80. With WPRO's exclusive AccuWeather, I'm meteorologist Jason Catarina.
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26: You're on the brakes on 95 North from Thurber's up to 195. The southbound side is busy before 146 and then brake lights before 195. 195 East is delayed heading out of downtown, and you're on the brakes as well before 95 on both 146 South and the 610. The Mount Hope work.
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16: We've all been there, in a boring meeting, a long lecture, struggling to stay awake. 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If you have time, you might try to squeeze in a quick nap, just a couple minutes even. 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If you're not a caffeine drinker, even just taking small sips of water throughout your meeting could be enough to keep you awake. Of course, you could also make a point to engage in the meeting. You're not likely to fall asleep while you're actually talking. I'm Dr. Sanjay Gupta, helping you live a better life.
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4: All right, now I'm in a bad mood. I was in a good mood, Nick. I was turning. The day was turning for me. I was feeling good. Now I see this garbage coming out of New York right now. And my God, throw this guy under the jail and never let him out. And again, it's New York City, so who cares? By the way, if you don't know what I'm talking about, so some guy set off an incendiary device. That's what they're calling it in New York City right now. Fox just showed a video of it as I'm watching on TV here. It's a guy pouring gasoline in front of the federal building in New York and then setting a fire because he doesn't like what's happening with ICE in this country. And granted, I don't like everything that's happening with ICE in this country either, but this is ridiculous. You can kill somebody. It's like the people that, climbed the Empire State Building a couple of weeks ago. Take these people out. They're garbage. They're scum. I don't want to hear about mental health. They know what they're doing. And I hope to God that the Democrats get absolutely whacked around. And listen, the Republicans have what's coming to them too. Don't get me wrong. But this is the type of stuff that makes me say, I'm scared. Beyond words right now with what is going to happen if you don't like what's happening in this country. Guy doesn't like what's happening with ICE, right? We could be doing a hell of a lot better job. I don't love the mass deportations thing. I kind of believe in amnesty for the people that are here doing it the right way. At least from the standpoint of they're paying their taxes, they're working, they're not criminals. I think there is a path to amnesty for that. And Reagan did it, so, don't be a Republican texting in right now, talking to me about the bane of amnesty. Yeah, it could work here. But this is this crap with these socialistic Democrats makes me absolutely hate them. Hey, and I don't like using that word. And I don't mean to like go down, this road here, but like when you watch the video, if you see the video at some point here, and if somebody's seen the video, feel free to call in because I'll take your calls on it. But if you see this video and you see this guy pouring gasoline down a steps at a federal building, because he doesn't like what's happening with ICE. It's a federal courthouse down in New York, and the FBI is going to give an update in a little bit here. You're going to say to yourself, wow, who knew that I had to worry about violence happening within my own country, from my own people? It's one thing where the back and forth between ICE and the protesters get out of hand. You get maybe one overzealous cop that makes the rest of the bunch look bad because of the fighting that goes on with these protesters. But then you see something like this, and I have no use for you, where you're putting other people at harm that might even be on your side when it comes to some of these immigration issues, but you'll put them at harm to make a statement against ICE. Go to hell. go to hell. You know, you had protests up at Copley Square in Boston. I got no problem with that from over the weekend where they're protesting ICE. Not a care in the world. I see this crap. I want severe punishment. But again, it's New York City. It's run by Mamdani. It's run by Alvin Bragg. They're letting the city fall into decay. I was actually having hope that for Mamdani because, you know, we all had this like idea that John Fetterman was going to be this terrible far left wing Democrat when he got into the Senate. Turns out he's the most moderate guy. Then I see this Mamdani character pop up. I hear what he's talking about. And I'm like, I don't really like it. It's, you know, falling in line with these far left talking points I've heard for years. But then he shows up. He has a meeting with Trump at the White House. He's very respectable. He's very diplomatic and put the city first. And I'm like, all right, give this guy Mamdani a chance. Maybe we're wrong. Maybe we're getting over our skis a little bit here with what New York is going to turn into under Mamdani. And then you see this. And it's building a case file of things that are showing New York falling into decay. The homeless is a massive issue now that just sprung up really overnight. Again, because, you know, Mayor Adams cleaned it up. They have all these homeless encampments stretching on a 12-block radius on the west side of New York City right now. As you're going down, if you drive down and you get down to like the aircraft carriers and where the cruise ships are, it's lined with homelessness, and they're not going to move them. Why? We got to be gentle with people. I'm sick. Honestly, it makes me sick. What I just saw is an act of terrorism. You know, maybe that word gets thrown around a little loosely when we talk about, you know, left-wing protesters clashing with law enforcement at some of these protests. But when you watch this video, when you see it at some point, take your politics out of it for a second. You know, even I don't care if you're the bluest of blue Democrats, you know that's an act of terrorism, and that needs to be treated like terrorism. Now, this happened on a federal building, so I don't know. Maybe Bragg is not going to have any say here to let this guy out. Ugh. Scum. Scum. Anybody that does that, scum. I don't care if you're a right winger. I don't care if you're a left winger. You're scum. And you're almost irredeemable. You're willing to put people in harm like that. I want to hear about mental health being why this guy decided to set on fire the outside of a federal courthouse because he doesn't like ICE. Go to hell. Mike in Cumberland, what's up?
5: Well, this is probably not going to help you feel any better, but I saw something different that was also, you know, total disregard for human life, and it's actually the second time it's happened, where our interstates seem to be playgrounds for people to race around.
4: Sorry, go back. Our what?
5: Interstates.
4: Oh, yeah.
5: The second incident that I've known about on 95 occurred yesterday in Connecticut, where people are on motorcycles getting on the wrong way, doing whatever they want around traffic. It creates a incident of road rage, whereby people get off of their bikes, stop traffic for everybody, and then assault the other person. Now, I don't know what that, you know, it's almost like, well, they can't do anything to us because it's too much. What are they going to do? Mobilize 55, you know, troopers and stop us? So that's the mentality. So the societal norms that have really governed what most of how we operate and live seem to not be applicable to certain groups of people, for whatever reason that may be. And
4: well, it's younger people.
5: Call
4: it what it is. It's younger people. So it's kids in their 20s and 30s, and they're adults. So it's younger people, and they're young adults in their 20s and their 30s that feel like the law doesn't apply to them. Their parents didn't beat them with a belt growing up, and if they did, they didn't get the lesson. Or their parents were just not present in their lives growing up. So they always gotten away with this crap. They always got out of trouble, and they just continue to push the limits. And I see it all the time on 95. I hate some of these bikers. I hate some of these drivers. drivers in this state because, like you said, they drive like, you know, they're in a NASCAR race or it's something for YouTube and a movie that, you know, maybe 2,000 people will watch. And they want everybody to subscribe to their YouTube page because they make cute little TikToks and whatever. It's just that everybody's trying to, you know, it's a combination of I don't care about other people around me. And I'm trying to now make a really cool video that gets a lot of people to click on it, watch it, and then maybe I'm able to monetize this a little bit and get out of my job that I hate. That's what they do.
5: Yeah, I don't think you're wrong. What makes me, you know, kind of just jaw drop is like I got right with, you know, can't get my insurance in trouble, don't have the kind of money to get out of this if I get in trouble. I said, I don't want to cause a lot of people any harm. I don't have, you know, there's a thousand things about not only me, but also other people that go through my mind. And it's funny. It's not funny, haha, but it's funny to me that that's not part of the, you know, mindset or even the thought process that goes on. It's like, whatever the consequences, it doesn't really matter, apply to me. And if people are going to wait for me to get out of my system what needs to happen, then so be it. It's just very odd. You can't spin in the same sphere of a society if that's the plane you're on, because it just everything else doesn't apply. You know what I mean? The normal process of sort of going through law doesn't really work there. I don't know. It's hard for me to even put a finger on it. And that's where the conversations have to be a little more open and not so much polarization and sensationalism around the actual incidents. I don't know what else you're going to do, except the one you're citing today, earlier today, clearly a case of somebody who, has crossed into the criminal element. Yeah. And I don't know what you're going to do about that.
4: Yeah, thanks for the call, Mike. I don't know what you do about that. You're right. The problem is it's encouraged. You know, we've been playing the Morales stuff with the little backroom video of his fundraiser that made it to Go Local, which got national attention. And this is a sign of what happens in those back rooms with these democratic socialists. This is what they're telling them to do. And how do I know that for a fact? It's as simple as going back to the Kat Kerwin interview with Gene back in 2019 when they defaced the Columbus statue up on Broad Street. And Kat thought it would be a good idea to say she's not against what happened to the Columbus statue. You know why? Because it's a form of civil disobedience. This civil disobedience has now descended into, I'm going to go set a federal building on fire because I don't like what ICE is doing. Good. This is what's happening. And you know what? Shame on the Republicans for not having a good enough counter message to lure in young people to not go down that road. There is a violent section, and I'm not going to say the Republicans are completely absolved here. All right. They might not commit violence, but their actions, you know, in the way they treat people that don't think like them isn't great either. But if you don't agree with these democratic socialists, they will scare you into submission to agree with them, which is where Bill Maher talked about the Democrats not having a spine yesterday on ABC This Week. And they don't have a spine. Because you know what? None of these Democrats, not that loser Hakeem Jeffries or Chuck Schumer, will come out and condemn this. They'll say something like, it's terrible. And then they'll move on to, well, ICE, you know, they got to be reined in. Magaziner, watch the video. Because you know what? You put enough pressure on them to be real about the situation. And I know Magaziner's not a democratic socialist. I know he'd be, and I haven't had the conversation with him, but just watching him as a politician, same thing with Amo too. They're not democratic socialists, but they have to walk that line right now because that's what's running their party. And they're not allowed to step out of line with that movement. It is disgusting. It is deplorable. It's irredeemable in my mind. If you're going to act that way and not just try to make a political statement against ICE, which is one thing, but to create a political statement that could put other people at harm, that is where you lose the conversation. That is where you lose the momentum. And I hope to God, because these incidents are building, like America hasn't gotten better under the Trump administration. I'm not going to sit here and say that, but it's not going to get better if that is going to be what replaces the Republican movement right now in this country. It's a literal symbolic burning the system down example in front of your eyes. And if that burning the system down causes some harm to some people around who aren't intended to be that target, apparently to these people, it's so be it. I'm enraged right now after watching that video. Because it's just like, because nothing will be done, you know? And there'll be another one, and there'll be another one, and there'll be another one. Because these democratic socialists don't like what's happening with the system. Here's what happens. If you don't agree with these democratic socialists nowadays, you know what they do? They'll make an effigy of you at a pride parade when you're a gay man, and they'll have you steamrolled and hung because you're not fully with the cause. And I put the cause in air quotes. That's what this Democratic Party is. Perfect example. Look at the fire that was set today in front of that federal building in New York. And then look at what they did to Smiley, who is a Democrat, at the Pride Parade. And if you don't agree with those people, that's what they think of you, and that's what they want to do to you. Pathetic. Scum. I'll wrap up the show after this. Or am I done? Or am I just... No? You gotta, I'll say goodbye? Okay. All right.
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18: 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At the end of the day, you want to create your very own wind-down ritual an hour before bed, whatever that might look like for you. 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And as you get back into bed, it's all about breathing again. 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That really works for me. I'm Dr. Sanjay Gupta, helping you live a better life.

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1: All right, so we got an update coming from the FBI at 3 o'clock. We'll see what happens. Most guy under the jail. Ugh. I'll see you tomorrow morning at 6 a.m. with Valicenti. It's a Tuesday, and Matt will be back tomorrow. Dan York Show's coming up next. Stay tuned for that.

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1: From ABC News, I'm Michelle Franzen. Growing hostilities between the U.S. and Iran, with strikes from each side intensifying. The Defense Department says Private Isabella Gonzalez and First Lieutenant Tyler Feehan died in an Iranian strike in Jordan at a U.S. base. A third service member is unaccounted for. Another U.S. service member also died during a controlled detonation of an Iranian drone in Iraq on July 18th. ABC's Karen Travers says the Strait of Hormuz once again closed to most ships.
2: This memo of understanding, which both sides have now declared dead, was aimed at getting the strait reopened. That was the focus there, to try to bring down oil prices, bring down gas prices. But there are concerns about the security in the area. The U.S. blockade is back in effect of Iranian ports. And right now, traffic in the strait has, of course, very much slowed down.
1: Yemen's Iranian-backed Houthi rebels announcing they're imposing a maritime embargo against Saudi Arabia in retaliation for a blockade on Yemen and a recent attack on Sanya International Airport. In Miami, attorneys for social media influencers Andrew and Tristan Tate telling a federal judge the Tate brothers will fight extradition back to the UK. They're facing dozens of new rape and sex trafficking charges in the UK. Both brothers deny any wrongdoing. ABC's Patrick Reville says both were arrested by U.S. marshals over the weekend in Miami.
3: What's really different here now is that the U.S. authorities have moved to arrest the Tates and to potentially extradite them to the UK. According to British prosecutors, these new charges relate to seven women in the UK.
1: Another hearing is set for 1 week from today. Federal officials in Manhattan say a man who has a history of anti-ICE activity is in custody after setting off an incendiary device outside the federal building. No injuries were reported. In Madrid, fans welcoming back Team Spain following their epic victory over Argentina in the World Cup final. Thousands lining the streets. You're listening to
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5: Good afternoon. I'm Dan Paquette in the NBC 10 Newsroom with your headlines on WPRO. Two people were hurt in a shooting. It happened Sunday night down in Newport on Truman Street near Rosedale Ave. We're told both victims in their 20s were shot in their legs. Both are expected to recover. Police say the victims were targeted and there's no threat to the public. At last check, no arrests have been made. An ethics investigation involving former House Speaker Joe Sicarchi goes to Superior Court. The investigation is focused on the former speaker's bid for a lifetime seat on the state Supreme Court. The Ethics Commission will decide if he's violating the state's anti-corruption revolving door laws. Finally, jury selection begins in the Lindsay Clancy murder trial. She's the mother accused of killing her three children back in 2023. Clancy has pleaded not guilty to the murder charges. Clancy was undergoing medical treatment for psychiatric problems at the time of the murders. More news coming up on
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11: Even for people who fall asleep easily, staying asleep can be difficult. You wake up, your mind starts to race, you can't turn those thoughts off. Sleep experts say there are a few things you can try. Cognitive shuffling. That's when you choose a random, impersonal, non-emotional word. Then for each letter of that word, think of as many words that begin with each letter as you can before moving on to the next one. It distracts your brain from stress. It also mimics the fragmented thought patterns that usually occur as you drift off to sleep. Sensory grounding is something else. That's when you work through things you can hear, feel, see, smell, or taste. that helps you to be in the moment instead of dwelling on the past or the future. Or just do a mental walkthrough of a place you know well. Familiar but neutral imagery that can calm the brain. I'm Dr. Sanjay Gupta, helping you live a better life.
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12: Good Monday afternoon to you. Right now we're dealing with an accident in Raynham, 24 South at Route 44. The left lane is blocked. We have some road work happening, 114 both north and southbound on the Mount Hope Bridge. 610 connector inbound between Toby Street and 95 is stop and go. Same goes for 95 north from Route 10 to 195. 95 south between Atwell's Ave and 195 is sluggish. 146 south, going to take you a couple of minutes to get from Admiral Street to 95. 195 east from 95 to the Washington Bridge is slow, and the same goes for 195 west from the Wampanoag Trail to Taunton Ave. I'm John Laurenti with you right now, traffic.
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13: Cloudy for tonight, low 57 to 61. Tomorrow, cloudy, humid, a thunderstorm in the afternoon, high 78. Tomorrow night, low 71 and a high 83 Wednesday. 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
1: And the guy who talks about municipal socialism, this Daniel Denver, who is a kind of a podcaster on what is self-described as an extreme leftist platform. And again, I mean, it's called Jacobin. And by definition, from the French Revolution, that word is attached to very left politics. Then again, very left politics back centuries ago and today are still very different. I've never seen this. You're this, I'm that. He's not this, she's that. Back and forth, and so little conversation about the stuff of governance, of politics and the campaigning attached to it. We've been tribal in our history, but I've never seen this kind of the discussion begins and ends at the label that you either carry, that others will attach to you or attack you with. And let me tell you, man, it is becoming a real problem in our, you know, democracy, in our republic form of democracy, because people are getting dumber and dumber and dumber and dumber and dumber about the stuff of elections, about the stuff of candidates, about who says what about how to do X. I find it alarming. You know, so I came back from vacation and I'm catching up on some of the things that both currently in the news, obviously, and things that were discussed last week. And I'm not here to rehash last week's conversation, but on David Morales. And by the way, brothers, sisters, and non-binary what was the term, Bill?
2: Comrades.
1: Yeah, who cares? Yeah, honest to God. Look, this non-binary thing, and, you know, what are your pronouns and all of that? I think it's had its day. I think it's reached a position, inside our population where, you know, companies were racing each other to get to this non-binary definition, to get to the they, him, you know, this, I mean, they, you know, whatever, as opposed to, you know, she or he or him or her, or you got to choose, you got to identify how you want to be. Look, these things go in phases, and gosh, it's just so unimportant to the bigger picture. It really is. You know, what is it that you're saying you want to do? And how are you differentiating yourself from others on the major issues that people should be judging you on potential governance? Now, we've had competitive politics that's built in to the system. That's a good thing. But I've never seen in my lifetime this intellectually lazy single exercise of just defining people and leaving it at that.

0: And I will tell you, it's all clickbait and lazy media stuff too. Just latching on to terms and labels, and then not unlike, which is the modern thing. I always refer to this thing that's happened on, Facebook with the term friends, right? We used to know what a friend was. Now friend is a verb, right? I friended you. You what? No, you follow me. You're not my friend. I'm friends with him on Facebook. Now again, Facebook is for the old farts at this point, right? But this was the beginning of this taking hostage of terms that used to mean things. So now we try to figure out if we have a point of view different than somebody else who may have or carry a label such as democratic socialist, and we throw the kitchen sink at that term. Just throw it at them. Just that's it. And if that which is described as a democratic socialist, once you actually listen to the policies and proposals and ideas for governance, that person who may be labeled and or self identifies as a democratic socialist, you go down the list and you find yourself in a predicament, right? Because you don't quarrel with a lot of what's going on with the ideas. And then you find yourself in a situation where you're, well, there must be something crazy. There must be something else, because you certainly don't want to be attached to the term socialist. When frankly, most of the things provided by the government of both the United States of America and the states of Rhode Island, Massachusetts, Connecticut, and beyond, most of the things that are provided, if you took an honest look and made an honest interpretation, you would see are services for all. And it would not be a long line to the concept of social welfare, social good. And you will find in an isolated fashion Republicans who will argue that they are better custodians of the finance and the function of these very same things, which by their innate definitions and existence, more socialist than anything else. Social security is one of them. Medicare is another. Medicaid is another. You could say that public education, in its current form, in its modern form, has been a social construct, for a long time. You could say that public safety has a social benefit foundation. Now, there's a lot of public safety strategies that can veer into intellectually true deviations. I mean, there's one way to police the streets, and then there's 16 other ways to police the streets. And of course, the streets matter. Which streets are we talking about? We talk about streets in Burrillville. We talk about streets on the south side of Providence. What are we talking about? But again, kind of services for all. Are you following me? So, I have to tell you, this idea of, you know, municipal socialism, I mean, that dude is an antagonist. He's a provocateur. Bill, I don't know him. Bill described him to me today as we were getting ready for the show as the Hannity of the far left, I guess. I don't. You want to explain that? I don't want to put words in your mouth. That's what you told me, right?
1: Yeah, and in the last half hour, I stepped that back a little bit because Hannity has a broad reach that this guy doesn't.
0: Well, that's exactly what I'm going to say. Yeah,
1: that's the biggest difference.
0: Well, we have a segment. We have a very segmented, you know, media world out there right now, in both traditional media and, you know, internet media. It's a crazy place right now. It is horizontal. It is not very vertical. Meaning there's a lot of it, but there's not a lot. It's not very deep. But what's really interesting about how much, you know, we spend time on our phones and, you know, how much we get, you know, from our phones and where we're seeking, you know, how things come to us, how algorithms, as soon as you spend 10 seconds on something, all of a sudden now it's all coming to you like crazy. You know, if you latch on to any kind of flavored media, you're just going to get more and more of it, you know, on your scroll, on your stream. You're going to get a lot of that. And so a lot of people are making choices about media, and media outlets, internet outlets are growing. Every week I hear about some, you know, hot new platform that's being heard or seen by millions of people, and I never heard of it. I just, and I'm supposed to pay attention to this stuff, and it just kind of gets by. Anyway, this guy is a provocateur. He's got a point of view, what's important, and he's a promoter and he's a marketer. And so he uses the term, you know, a laboratory for municipal socialism, and holy cow, lions and tigers and bears, oh my, everybody bites. Everybody bites. You know, I'm sitting here looking at this thing going, you know, it only takes a few weeks for that to be a runaway term. Municipal socialism? Oh, okay. A Democratic socialist won the mayoralty in New York. Let me ask you this. Did Mayor Mom Donnie support the arrest of the guy who threw fireworks at the FBI building today? Did the New York City police officers arrest him? Yeah. Yes. Is he reportedly an anti-ICE antagonist, rioter, now alleged criminal? Yes. But did the police stand back and say, oh yeah, good, just feel free to throw dangerous fireworks, you know, on the city streets of New York, symbolically at the FBI building or not? You know, our mayor supports, you know, that freedom of expression. No. That did not happen. You know, he wants free, you know, pre-K for all. Okay. That's a political point of view. That is an issues discussion. That is worthy of debate. That's not a lunatic. That's just somebody who wants to use taxpayer money for a specific purpose that thinks this is a return on investment that will come home to roost well for us. You may think that's not something we should be doing with our taxpayer money. So there's a different philosophy. So you argue the issue without worrying about how you label. But I can promise you, there are a lot of younger people in America today who consider themselves even to be Trumpers, self-described, who work for a living and who have three-year-olds who they would love to be able to place in pre-K for nothing. And they get jammed up when they finally hear or get right with the idea that the program, that the policy, that the legislation proposed, that the actual past legislation and expense of the whole curriculum is the thought of a democratic socialist. This is, am I making any sense to you? And just in terms of this new accelerated kick that we are on, it is newer. Oh yeah, we've been in the liberal and conservative mode for a long time. You know, it reminds me of, and you could probably do this for every product out there, right? I did a good job on vacation. I didn't have a lot of Cheez-Its. It's my favorite little snack. I don't know. But it's like, you know, downtime and proximity to Cheez-Its, bad for me. Bad. But anyway, Cheez-Its used to come in with a single flavor. Right now, and I think actually the reduced fat Cheez-Its are better than the actual, base product. I know. That's just my thought. Anyway, now if you go on the supermarket shelf at Stop and Shop or Dave's or Shaw's or wherever you're going, there's like 15 different kinds of Cheez-Its. Well, in politics, we've gotten the same thing. The liberal versus conservative, they were base products. They were on the other side of the aisle. They faced each other. One tasted this way, one tasted that way. Now you've got derivatives of each, you know, all the way down the aisle. When one pops up, though, and is like the flavor of the week, we just use that one until it burns out. And we throw the kitchen sink at it, and we include everybody who actually wants to have any one of the 20 different boxes of Cheez-Its into the one Cheez-It box. The new one, the redefined one. But the truth of the matter is that there's all sorts of different kinds of flavors now. I'm very worried that we're really, really stuck. Because more and more, you know, I speak with people who can't wait to identify those in public office or running for it as this or that. And then you ask them, well, what do they think on this, this, or this? And they're like, I don't know. Well, I don't know. Well, what do you think they might think about this, this, and this? Well, I don't know. They're municipal socialists. Oh. Well, what does that mean to you? Well, I don't know. They're like that guy in New York. Hmm. Well, did his police arrest that dude today? Yeah. Okay. You follow me? This newsmaker's discussion on municipal socialism, when we come back from headlines, and then we'll get your reaction at 438-9776. Stay with us.
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0: 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But, you know, we'll give it a whirl, and we'll talk about this thing called municipal socialism. And we'll see how much it freaks you out after we hear a little debate on it at 438-9776. 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
11: ABC News, I'm Michelle Franzen. Authorities in New York say a man identified as Andrew Arabaca carried out an attack at the federal building. He's accused of dousing a stairwell with gasoline and igniting it with a firework. Smoke and flames breaking out on the side of the building that houses immigration court. Several people were injured, authorities say. FBI Special Agent James Barnicle says the man had anti-ICE literature on his cart and had other weapons.
12: Arabaca is a former United States Army soldier. He was enlisted for approximately 4 years, serving from 2001 to 2005. He was a repairman or mechanic on Patriot missile systems. He is 43 years old.
11: The Pentagon says two U.S. military members killed at a U.S. base in Jordan Friday due to Iranian strikes will be brought back to the U.S. tomorrow. The U.S. still searching for a third military member presumed dead. In New York, El Mayo, the former leader of Mexico's Sinaloa drug cartel, sentenced today to life in prison. Authorities called it a landmark decision. This is ABC News.
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13: Crews are dealing with a couple of accidents right now. The first one is 95 South at the 610 connector. Our second is Route 4 South at Frenchtown Road. 146 South from Admiral Street to 95 is stop and go. 195 East is the same from 95 to the Washington Bridge. You're looking at a 10-minute ride from Route 37 to 195. 24 South in Raynham between 495 and Route 44. Going to take you over a half hour. We're dealing with a disabled bus, 295 South at Greenville Ave. 195 West is heavy from Pawtucket Ave to Taunton Ave. I'm John Laurenti with you right now, traffic.
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14: Cloudy for tonight, low 57 to 61. Tomorrow, cloudy, humid, a thunderstorm in the afternoon, high 78. Tomorrow night, low 71 and a high 83 Wednesday. With WPRO's exclusive AccuWeather, I'm Andy Robb.
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17: Now seems as good a time as any to remind you, you don't always have to take healthy habits to the extreme. Not only are you unlikely to stick with something that's difficult, even if you can keep it up, it's probably going to be to the detriment of something else. And chances are that something else is more important. So if you're on a quest to improve your health, I promise the basics are going to take you much further. I'm talking about diet, try and be as plant-based as possible, exercise, meaning multiple rounds of cardio and strength training, and sleep. For most people, 7 to 9 hours a night. I'd like to think of these things as sort of a three-legged stool, right? If you're not doing any one of them, it's really hard to keep balanced with the others. The key here is you don't have to strive for perfection. Doing anything is going to be better than nothing. I'm Dr. Sanjay Gupta, helping you live a better life.
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34: Ben David wins. When our state legislative slate wins, when our state legislative candidates win, we are going to have full control over Providence City government. And David is going to turn Providence, Rhode Island into a laboratory for municipal socialism.
0: I don't know anybody that can correctly identify what that means. I because there's no established real definition for it. There's no postulate definition for it. There's no Webster's definition for it. It's just a made up term. Municipal socialism. The telephone number here is 438-9776-438-WPR. That's Daniel Denver. He's a podcaster and was speaking at a fundraiser for David Morales, candidate for governor, for mayor. By the way, I'm not advocating for David Morales. I'm interested in the race. And I think there's a kind of brazenness that is actually coming from the Morales camp and supporters, which tells me that I think they have a voter turnout edge in this race. This primary in September is going to be a low turnout primary. The governor's race, which, you know, we will continue to talk about and cover here. We're going to discuss these races is what we do. We talk about those kinds of things. When we stop talking about those kinds of things, then all we do is feed the dynamic of less and less informed. So I can't speak for any other program, but I know I look at the sheet every day about, you know, what went on and what program where, and there's a lot of conversations about the local elections. You know, the take of hosts and callers and guests aside, that's a good thing. You know, you can talk about low voter turnout and you can talk about voter apathy, you know, inside the analysis of discussing what's coming up on a local election. Make sense? But, you know, there's no barn burner here in September. This governor's race, you know, feels like just a dank cloud over the state. There's nothing exciting about it at all. You've got an incumbent who's, I believe, a good man and competent, who's trying to hold on to his seat and trying to explain to people that he's done some good things and continues, you know, to want to do good things, but he's straddled with, you know, image issues and the bridge and other matters. And so, you know, there might be a decision of who I know is better than who I don't by some voters. And then you got Helena Foulkes, who hasn't struck a chord. She's leading in the polls, but she hasn't struck a chord. You know, I don't know anybody other than those who are specifically interested in, you know, what they're going to get from the support of Helena Foulkes. By the way, the troopers endorsed her today. Interesting statement they put out. I'm looking forward to reading that to you and getting your reaction to it. But she's not lighting a fire on anybody. So the Democratic primary will be a traditional, I mean, it'll be 100,000 people-ish that will come out and vote. So the city of Providence, the capital city, will have a prorated also overall turnout. Something tells me that this Morales state representative guy has more energy, more focus, because those who are change agents and those who are striking a chord with people who want change and or, you know, glom onto a theme are always more active as voters. Now, he didn't have the money, as Brett Smiley's beating the tar out of him. I was watching the Open Championship, which was phenomenal yesterday. Ryan Fox from New Zealand, you know, birdies the 18th to win it. But I'm seeing Brett Smiley ads. Was it the World Cup or was it the Open? I'm not sure. A Brett Smiley ad ripping up on Morales. And all I could think about, how inefficient is that? You want to talk about just, you know, a machine gun approach for, you know, something that requires nothing more than a pistol. Sorry for the weapon analogy, but it's like, holy cow, that's crazy. Don't get me started. So it's going to be a low turnout race. Let's listen to 5 minutes of this newsmaker's broadcast. I know you heard some excerpts from last week, but which aired here on WPRO on Sunday nights. And, of course, it's on television on WPRI 12 and Fox Providence over the weekend. Ted Nesi has bit on this municipal socialism thing and makes it a theme for a handful of minutes on the debate between Morales and Mayor Smiley.
1: Candidates, this campaign has become partly a proxy battle among the different factions fighting for control of the Democratic Party. So, Mr. Morales, I'll start with you. You held a recent campaign fundraiser in New York with various Democratic socialists and people in Mayor Mamdani's orbit. The host of the fundraiser, who's one of your strongest local supporters, told the crowd, you are, quote, going to turn Providence into a laboratory for municipal socialism. Let's put aside ICE and rent control, which have been heavily discussed already. What other experiments do you want to try in Providence when you view it as a laboratory?
3: So as mayor, we will not be conducting experiments. We'll be making sure that we are delivering on the needs of working people all across our city. We know that our neighbors are facing hardships as it relates to housing. We know that our families are concerned about sending their children to our Providence public schools. And that is why I'm prepared to work directly with our school board and our school district to ensure that we're doing a staffing gap analysis to better understand how we can meet the needs of all of our Providence public school students, especially those on individualized education plans, in addition to our multilingual learners. We have a housing crisis. I, for one, am proud to support rent stabilization and capping rent hikes at 4% a year, but I believe we also need to take a step further and adopt what could be a public developer model for being able to build more housing. And that would look like the city being able to analyze the 600 plus vacant residential lots that exist within our city. We can enter potential agreements around purchasing such lots, being able to upzone it, and then thereafter work with developers with deed restrictions in place so it's affordable to our neighbors who call Providence home. Those are some of the unique approaches that I will take to the mayor's office and specifically make sure that we're not settling for the status quo. The status quo that has allowed for Providence to become the least affordable city in America for renters. The status quo that has allowed for property taxes to increase twice in just 3 years.
1: Let me ask you just bluntly, do you want Providence to be a laboratory for municipal socialism?
3: I want Providence to be a city that all of our neighbors can afford and feel safe calling home.
1: Is that a yes or a no?
3: So I am focused on making sure that our neighbors can...
1: Yes, a laboratory for municipal socialism. No, not a laboratory for municipal socialism.
3: We will
1: not
3: be a laboratory of any sort. We're going to make sure that we're delivering for our
1: neighbors. Thank you, Mr. Morales. Mr. Smiley, you're not socialist.
0: That's what they were saying. Yeah, my intent is not to criticize Ted. The guy just gave he gave two or three examples of what his specific leadership wants to be. Now, he has to live with the idea that he was a fundraiser, and this guy called him the potential head laboratory technician for municipal socialism. But the insistence on an answer to that question is fine, but I submit that nobody knows what the hell it is. And so Morales, I think, was wise to just say, this is not going to be a laboratory for anything. I'm running the city. I'll be running the city. Now, did he step up and question? Look, he's in front of people who also thought that that was a great idea, also couldn't define it. And he's raising money. He'll raise money. Listen, people who need to raise money in politics, for the most part, will raise money from anybody. And they'll say just about anything in front of that person. But when it comes to the broad stroke and the mainstream interviews, the debates and that kind of thing, this guy Morales is not going to champion a platform of municipal socialism. You know, the word socialism has been bantied around. Donald Trump's has abdicated it. He's gone right to communism, as if the two, they're distant, historic cousins, but they're very different. I got an email from this guy just a minute ago. Matthew, he emails me from time to time. Dan, you and I are in lockstep about Dan McKee. We have diverging views about the dangers of socialism. Municipal socialism is defunding the police. The guy's not defunding the police. The guy has said he needs the police. Socialism is rent control. Cities across this country have had rent control for decades and decades and decades and decades. Now, the current rent control debate in Providence, is an interesting and nuanced one. Socialism is anti-capitalism. No, it's not. Socialism does not take away by its historically defined nature the ability to profit. But I will submit to you that there's a term called mercenary capitalism that would have everybody of every political persuasion agreeing has choked this country. Elon Musk, ring a bell to you? All right, keep rolling.
1: Mr. Smiley, you are not a socialist, but a poll last year, I looked it up, showed 66% of Democrats have a favorable view of socialism. Only 42% felt that way about capitalism. Is Mr. Morales closer to the mainstream of your party right now than your campaign wants to admit?
4: Well, first of all, Mr. Morales is clearly the kind of politician who says one thing behind closed doors when he's raising money out of state.
0: By the way, this whole idea that socialism and capitalism are direct opposite competitors is not true. And Ted's referring to a lot of polls out there where younger Democrats who feel like they have no real future, who are very experience-minded, you know, who are responding to polls saying they live for today and they'd rather, you know, spend money on a vacation than put it away to be able to buy a home someday. You know, they were just down on their job opportunity luck for reasons that they're in the wrong field or they just whatever it happens to be, trends in the economy, whatever. They'll talk about, well, yeah, I'd like to be able to have the government take care of me a little bit more than me going out there and finding a job. Well, you know what? They'll phase out of that at some juncture. Okay. But this president has, for a lot of young people, poisoned the capitalist well because everybody sees right in front of us he and his family profiting off of us every single day. That's not an argument about corruption. I'm sorry, about capitalism. It's an argument about corruption. But because now we are just dealing in terms, we're just dealing in labels, we get these discombobulated conversations. All right, keep rolling.
4: First of all, Mr. Morales is clearly the kind of politician who says one thing behind closed doors when he's raising money out of state than he does to the people in the community that he's hoping to serve. Because when that line was given at his fundraiser by one of his largest backers, who, when he's out asking for money, he applauds enthusiastically and didn't refuse to answer the question, didn't deny it, instead was applauding enthusiastically because he is part of a national movement and not interested in actually solving problems for Providence residents, which is what I'm focused on. We have a wide range of views ideologically in the city of Providence, which is absolutely true, which is why I try to stay focused on pragmatic, real solutions for people in the city, which means keeping them safe, helping address the affordability crisis by building new homes, delivering free pre-K, only city in Rhode Island to do so, and to prepare for the return of our Providence public schools.
0: Well, that's what I'm focused on. Two of those four things are all, they're inside the Democratic Socialist, you know, look up every website in America today, and that's what you've got. That's the mayor who's saying, oh, no, he's part of a national movement. Oh, be careful, he's part of a national movement. But he's borrowing from the movement. He's borrowing from the philosophy. Free pre-K in the city of Providence. Okay, guess what? Mom Donnie, big on that one too. Okay. Rather than worrying about the label, let's argue the issue. How much does that cost? What's the return on investment in terms of accelerating education? Let me tell you this. I know a little bit about the pre-K thing because I, you know, we have some family experience in the professional field, and I can tell you that these kids are coming in low. Low, low, low, low, low. It is unbelievable. Unbelievable how low these kids are. They're not going to get any higher just throwing them in to kindergarten. Yeah, let's finish the tape. Sorry.
4: That's what I'm focused on. Most of those things are not ideological. They're not part of the spectrum of socialism to capitalist. It doesn't really matter. Most of the of my constituents, what they want is their trash to get picked up on time,
0: right,
4: the kid to be able to walk safely to school,
0: right,
4: things to not be quite so difficult, and to know that there's a bright future here in Providence.
5: But yeah,
0: it's not the same. Does Morales not want the garbage to be picked up on time? Oh, I'm sorry. Does somebody who's progressive or the Democratic Socialist want the place to stink and rats to be running all over the place? If somebody called from a tenement building in Providence and said, an old-fashioned term, from an apartment building in Providence and to City Hall under David Morales, would it be, I got rats? Would the City Hall's response be, well, that's part of the progressive movement. We like rats. All right, I promise. Did I miss anything else in this? Go ahead.
4: And to know that there's a bright future here in Providence.
5: But, Mr. Morales, 66% in that poll of Democrats favorable view of socialism. We see the momentum that Mr. Morales' campaign has gained, at least in parts of the city. What does that tell you about where the level of frustration a lot of voters have with Providence today?
4: Providence voters are clearly struggling. The cost of everything from groceries to gas has gone up. It is hard to make ends meet for far too many of our families. And that's why we're trying to do everything we can, from helping increase the discount given to older residents on their property taxes, to providing free pre-K, to trying to provide rental assistance, which is another thing that Mr. Morales' allies are blocking. What I'm not running is to be a laboratory scientist. I'm not trying to conduct an experiment on the people of Providence. What I'm trying to do is actually deliver real results for the people.
0: That's a really bad answer. That is a really bad answer. Here's the, Brett, let me give you a little bit of advice, okay? Here's the answer. This is a national narrative. It just lands in certain places. And right now, the hot tamales cities. And so while they're running around trying to say that this is some kind of a national movement that we're all taking care of, you know, half the stuff I want to do is half the stuff they want. All right, we'll pause here. We'll check the top of the hour news. We'll start to take your phone calls on this, I promise you. I'm just cracking up over these conversations, which are a lot of lip movement, but not saying much. Stay with us.
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18: From ABC News, I'm Michelle Franzen. The U.S. and Iran trading strikes for a second week of renewed hostilities. Two service members were killed Friday in an Iranian attack on a U.S. base in Jordan. Another service member died in Iraq during a controlled detonation of an Iranian drone.
19: President Trump on social media issuing a stark warning to Iran today after the deaths of three U.S. service members over the weekend. The president writing, quote, "Every time Iran kills an American soldier, they will pay for that killing many times over." He wasn't specific on what this means for further U.S. military action or whether the ongoing strikes will escalate. The U.S. has hit Iran for 9 consecutive nights. The president in his post says he has issued a directive to Defense Secretary Pete Hegseth and the chair of the Joint Chiefs of Staff, Dan Kane, but he provided no details. Karen Travers, ABC News, the White House.
18: In New York, the FBI says a man accused of dousing a section of the federal building in Manhattan and setting off a firework causing smoke and fire is a former U.S. Army soldier. The suspect, now in custody, identified as Andrew Arabak. The FBI says he was a mechanic of Patriot missile systems between 2001 and 2005. The FBI's James Barnicle says Arabak was known to authorities as an anti-government extremist and targeted the building, allegedly, where Immigration Court and other government agencies are located.
20: He had 2 axes, a hammer, a machete, and 3 knives.
18: Authorities say several people were injured during that incendiary device incident. In Texas, the threat of flooding following major storms continuing. Governor Greg Abbott issuing a state disaster declaration for 59 counties and major disaster declaration seeking federal relief for 28 counties. Abbott commended residents for their efforts to heed warnings.
21: I heard about the trademark resilience that this region always shows whenever they face any type of challenge.
18: Abbott says the skies may be clear, but runoff remains a concern for swollen rivers. 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
22: Good afternoon. I'm Deb Paquette in the NBC 10 newsroom with your headlines on WPRO. Jury selection begins in the Lindsay Clancy murder trial. She's the mother accused of killing her 3 children back in 2023. Clancy has pleaded not guilty to murder charges. She was undergoing medical treatment for psychiatric problems at the time of the murders. Weeks after President Trump denied disaster assistance to Rhode Island, there's a push to remove him from the process. Senators Jack Reed and Sheldon Whitehouse just introduced the Disaster Relief Fairness Act. It would approve or deny disaster funding based on measurable criteria instead of the president's discretion. The historic February blizzard did close to $20 million in damage here in Rhode Island. Reed and Whitehouse say the president's decision to deny funding was political. President Trump has denied requests from states who didn't support him in the last election, while approving many of those requests from states that did. Finally, gas prices are now back up above $4 here in southern New England. AAA says the price of a gallon of regular is up 19 cents this week in Rhode Island to an average of $4.04 a gallon. In Massachusetts, the average is up 13 cents to $4.03. The national average is $4 a gallon. AAA points to new fighting and tensions in the Middle East as the cause. More news coming up on...
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16: 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I'm Dr. Sanjay Gupta, helping you live a better life.
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29: 195 East from 95 to the Washington Bridges, stop and go. Same goes for 146 South from Animal Street to 95. Route 4 North from Tower Hill Road to South County Trail, going to take a few minutes. 195 West is heavy from Pawtucket Ave to Taunton. You're looking at a 10-minute ride, 95 North between Jefferson Boulevard and 195. Same goes for 95 South between Lonsdale Ave and Atwells Ave. You're bumper to bumper, 95 South between Thurber's and Jefferson Boulevard. We have an accident, 24 South and Raynham, right at 495. I'm John Laurenti with your Right Now Traffic.
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31: Cloudy for tonight, low 57 to 61. Tomorrow, cloudy, humid, a thunderstorm in the afternoon, high 78. Tomorrow night, low 71 and a high 83 Wednesday. With WPRO's exclusive AccuWeather, I'm Andy Robb.
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0: Yeah, so I've been listening to a lot of this chatter today and highlights from last week where we've got this, you know, battle going on, labeling socialists, socialism, worse. I'm just trying to figure out, is everybody paying attention to the issues? I think you'd be a lot less concerned about things.

0: David wins, when our city council slate wins, when our state legislative candidates win, we are going to have full control over Providence city government, and David is going to turn Providence, Rhode Island into a laboratory for municipal socialism.
1: Yes, a laboratory for municipal socialism. No, not a laboratory for municipal socialism.
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1: If you don't like the education curriculum idea or the pre-K free-for-all idea, argue about that. But you might find yourself with a feeling about one thing and then another, but it doesn't add up to the label. That's my thing. And now the terms are being used as self-marketing and branding tools and also weapons. And most of the time when the weapon, when using a political term like democratic socialist is used, you hear it. You hear really stupid, stupid commentary about it, and incorrect assertions. Let me get some phones. Bill in North Providence, you're on WPRO. Hello.
2: How you doing today?
1: Good, Bill.
2: Good. Well, I actually called David Morales back a few weeks ago because. I work at the building where the Brown shooting happened, and I talked to him about that, how Smiley handled that, and that whole fiasco there, you know, with no cameras in my building and the whole thing. So I actually talked to him a few weeks ago. So I don't consider him a socialist like Mondami or the guy up in Maine or all these other idiots that are running. I actually am a Republican, registered Republican, and I wanted to speak to him to see what he was going to do for the city, you know, because I still have family there. My father was a Providence cop. My uncle, people still live there. And he sounded like a real good guy, and I was talking to him about issues and that. Hopefully he has a chance, but I don't think his ideology.
1: What did you get in response to your question about the security in the building? It's a Brown issue, isn't it?
2: Well, it became an issue when Smiley and everybody else on the interview there, when they got interviewed for the shooting, couldn't answer the question why there was no cameras in Varus and Holly. They won't answer that question.
1: Well, municipal officials can't answer it because it's Brown University property.
2: Well, you had the Paxton who didn't answer it. Nirvana. No,
1: I'm not saying that your question is not legitimate. I'm saying... Yeah. You know, where you're looking for the answer may not be.
2: Well, I know that, but Smiley being the mayor, the way the whole thing was handled and that, so we kind of discussed that situation. But
1: all right, Bill, thank you. I appreciate it. 438-9776-438-WPRO. But again, you got to make sure that you're asking questions in the direction that they're applicable. Dave, you're on WPRO at 438-9776.
3: Dan, on your conversation with the labels, I'll repeat, I've said this before many, many times, George Herbert Walker Bush, the father, said, labels are for soup cans, not for politics. How can we know that's true? Look at Donald Trump. What's Donald Trump, a conservative? No. He's not a conservative. Right. So is he in any way, shape, or form a conservative? Does he want a balanced budget? Is he for activist judges? Is he against wars all over the place? So labels mean nothing. And your caller just now, I thought I heard him say he's a registered Republican.
1: Mm-hmm.
3: There you go. Somehow he likes Morales. What are we worried about labels for? Because it's Donald Trump's strategy from 15 to 20 years ago, and it coincides with our limited ability to analyze things now, to read, to watch the news, and this is right from Donald Trump's playbook. So now what's he doing when every single thing has gone wrong, whether it's inflation, Ukraine, the Middle East, crony capitalism, he's getting billions while the economy goes down, inflation up, throughout the word communist, label. They're out the word socialist, but he likes communists better. Why? Because people don't want to get into the details, exactly what you were talking about. Now, how do you overcome that? Very simply, for these people that say that, say, look, forget the label. Look at the policy. Ask me anything about the

0: policies. Like you said, socialized medicine in the United States. Half the country's on socialized medicine with the VA, Medicare, Medicaid, the Social Security. So much of the government is involved in a mixed, regulated capitalist economy. So you've got to educate people, which is hard today, as you had talked about with, you know, the level out there of knowledge with the average voter. But this is Trump's playbook. And over the last 15, 20 years since he's been banging on the door, hinting at running, this is what he does best. Throw out the word communist, forget everything. Forget right now that, God forbid, China attacked Taiwan. We couldn't supply them with anything to defend themselves. We've blown all the missiles out and all the Patriots and everything else.
1: Well, listen, well, there's no doubt he's accelerated this hyper-focus on label and has never cared about being correct about it either. You've got to recognize, and I'm sure you do, that it's, you know, let's not fight them, let's join them in a label battle. So now you've got the promotion of a municipal socialist laboratory as this made up idea. You know, Morales, who's at this fundraiser, just kind of lets that go, thinking, well, you know what, I'm in front of an audience that is writing checks, so I'll just figure that, you know what, feels good, sounds good, kind of part of a left movement. I'm kind of left. In fact, I'm left. I'm progressive. And this guy wants to lay. And now everyone's running around town talking about Providence becoming a municipal socialist laboratory, and nobody knows what the hell that means, including the person, right, including the provocateur who just decided that was just going to be his money line.
0: I agree. And by the way, I thought Morales, and I think you concur with this in general, Morales handled that really well with the question, and he didn't avoid it. He said, we're not going to make a lab, because that's not what happens. Like you said,
1: I'm glad you heard it, because he Ted Nesi asks him if he's going to be a municipal socialist, and he starts saying, well, here's what I stand for. Bang, bang, bang. Bang, bang, bang, bang, bang. Yeah, yeah, but what about municipal socialist? Well, I just told you what I stand for. Well, what about municipal socialist? Are you going to do a laboratory for that? Oh, God. You know, there's no labs here. You know, so, but he stood there and listened to a guy make that declaration. I don't know what's on the other side of the tape, if anything, at that event. These are just clips, right? Did he step up at some point and say, listen, let's ease up on the laboratory thing? Here's some. I don't know if he did that. My guess is he did not. You just let that thing pass because you pick your battles. But it is not just Donald Trump and or politicians of all shapes, sizes, breeds, colors, whatever. It's media that is just so hell-bent on trigger terms. And
0: because it's simplistic. That's what we want today, immediacy. It's simplistic. You don't get into any depth. That really, in my view, accelerated with Trump. Again, Bush was around in the 80s when he made that comment, but it's accelerated to now. You've got, I mean, I happened to just catch one show on PRO this morning for about a minute, and I hear this rant about communism. Again, it's easy to do that. So you got to knock the thing about the labels down. You got to tell people what the policies are. And I got to say this as a final comment. I'm a lifelong Democrat from the FDR, Truman, Kennedy, LBJ, Hubert Humphrey policy angle. The Social Democrats are right there. That's why a state senator, Sam Bell, when he ran his first campaign in 2018, said on his campaign lawn sign, real democratic values. I'm not a socialist, quote unquote, whatever that means. I'm a Democrat, and these policies are opposite of the Wall Street Democrats that we have, from Folks to Chuck Schumer, to the Clintons, to Raimondo. Come out and advocate as a real Democrat. And you can say, you know, when the question is asked about socialists, that, hey, you guys, we're in sync with the traditional Democrat Party from years ago that strayed from the 90s. And here's my policies. I think you'll agree with 9 out of 10 of them. That's what I would say to the voters. And don't get distracted by labels, because that's Trump's endgame.
1: All right, man. Thanks. 438-9776, 438-WPRO. 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We have two major party labels in this country. Two. It is not sufficient for 300 and whatever the number is now, 350, 360 million people. It's not. It's not. That's why you have primaries. That's why you used to have competitive conventions. Remember those? Does anybody remember those? You know where they would argue on the floor? Where they would take multiple ballots to nominate a candidate for the presidency? In both parties, where you would see, you know, on national television, you would see for everyone to digest vicious arguments inside whatever, you know, self-described big tent the particular party happened to be. It was good. Like, young people today, they don't even know what a good old-fashioned political convention looks like. They don't even know. You know, it dawns on me, I had this, so 2020, this is 2026, we don't have anything scheduled for 2028 yet, do we? There's no cities identified, right? The various national committees will make some kind of decision as to where their party conventions, meaning theater operations, are going to be. I don't think we, it's not like the Olympics or the U.S. and British Open, can't call it that anymore, the Open Championship, where, you know, the next 10 years, you know what golf courses it's going to be at. No, you don't even know what the nature of these conventions is going to be. You know, will the Republican Party have a battle for the nomination? Will Donald Trump be of proper mind and ability to be able to just determine who his successor is going to be? Call a convention? I don't know. Are Democrats going to have a knockdown drag out? I hope so. I hope there's going to be, you know, 8 or 10 Democratic presidential candidates in 2028 or leading up to 2028. Think about this. You get exhausted by national elections. This is July of 2026. We're about 6, 7, 8 months maximum away from the formation of Democratic presidential campaigns. Can you imagine that? In 2027, so that they're ripe for 2028 at the top. My point is there are going to be people from all sorts of, you know, AOC is going to look like, in part, a middle-of-the-road Democratic candidate. I saw a quote attributed to her this past weekend that she's, you know, she's just a middle-class American, not a, you know, not a, I forget what the term was, not a, you know, extreme radical violent person, a la whatever was going on in New York today with some guy throwing firecrackers at the FBI building. Right? So Dave's talking about traditional Democrats. You're allowed to call yourself a Democrat that's, you know, corporate in nature, middle American in nature. It's okay. But when you're only trying to sell a label as a candidate, and/or as a consumer, as a voter, you're only relying on a label. You're juggling labels in your mind as to, you know, who's somebody that you would vote for. And you've done nothing to actually explain to yourself, and you know it. If you're one of those people that has gotten hung up on these labels, and you are honest with yourself, you know, you don't know what the hell they mean anymore. And if five questions on basic issues were, you know, handed to you, you wouldn't know what a candidate stood with on those issues or for on those issues if your life depended on it. 425.
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3: We've got a crash, 195 westbound Washington Bridge. Right lane is blocked, so watch for backup if you're heading in that direction. Scooch to the left to get by. Both sides of 95 looking good. No delays getting in and out of Providence. 610 inbound, a little bit heavy past Dean Street heading towards 95. I'm Robin Murphy with your Right Now Traffic.
1: You know, I was looking at this Providence Journal story this morning, published at 5:03 a.m. on their digital site. Wheeler Cowperweight. Writes under the headline, Rhode Island's gubernatorial candidates weigh in on growth and development issues. Now, how many people look at that headline and go, oh, yeah, whatever? You should be gobbling that up. Anytime you see a specific question about a specific matter posed to a candidate, you should be absolutely hungry for that. So here were some of these questions at this forum, I guess, that they held for the Grow Smart people. They're the planners and the, you know how neighborhoods ought to look type of people. Should the state move forward with bringing back truck tolls? Helena Folks, what is the squeeze for the tolls? We'll have to see. I don't know yet. Now, there's a classic example. Let me read this verbatim. The truck tolls that were struck down for giving in-state truckers cheaper rates than out-of-state are coming back with a 25% reduction in toll rates. Should the project move forward? That's a question that was posed to Helena Folks, the reported leading candidate in the gubernatorial race. Her answer, what's the juice for the squeeze in the tolls? We'll have to see. I don't know yet. How in God's name? By the way, this is chronic with her. Chronic. She actually thinks that it's perfectly acceptable not to know that there's a net $40 million projected take for the tolls. She actually believes that it's okay for her to not know anything about the job she wants to do. It is uncanny. I've never seen anything like this in my life. Aaron Gakian was asked about the bottle bill. He goes, I would like to kind of dig into that a little bit more before I respond. Do you understand what I'm saying? Even the candidates aren't conditioned to know the issues because you don't demand it. You think those are smart answers. Headlines next.
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1: Oh, I don't know. I'd have to look into that one. Yeah. That is a chronic answer from too many candidates. 4:30 headlines. 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
13: ABC News, I'm Michelle Franzen. According to newly unsealed documents, the Trump administration has sought telephone records of several New York Times reporters and relatives as part of a leak investigation.
14: The subpoenas mark an escalation in the Department of Justice's investigation after the New York Times reported about security concerns related to the new Qatari-donated Air Force One. Lawyers for the New York Times called the timing of the subpoenas, quote, deeply troubling, and alleged the Department of Justice violated their own guidelines by waiting a week to notify the paper about the subpoenas. A federal judge is hearing arguments later this week about quashing the original subpoenas sent to the reporters to testify about the sources of their reporting. Peter Horalambous, ABC News.
13: Senator Darlene Graham, the sister of the late Senator Lindsey Graham, tells Fox News she'll run for the South Carolina seat after she serves the remainder of her brother's term, which ends in January. The U.S. and Iran continuing strikes throughout the region, and the Strait of Hormuz closed off to most ships. That's leading to higher oil and gas prices. This is ABC News.
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16: 195 East from 95 to the Washington Bridge is stop and go. Same goes for 146 South from Admiral Street to 95. 195 West from Pawtucket Ave to Taunton Ave is heavy. You're looking at a 10-minute ride, 95 North between Jefferson Boulevard up to 195. You can cut that time in half, 95 South from Lonsdale Ave to Outwells Ave. 95 South, you're bumper to bumper from Thurber's to Jefferson Boulevard. We're dealing with an accident, 24 South at 495. Route 4 North between Tower Hill Road and South County Trail. Going to take you 5. I'm John Laurenti with you right now, traffic.
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17: Cloudy for tonight, low 57 to 61. Tomorrow, cloudy, humid, a thunderstorm in the afternoon, high 78. Tomorrow night, low 71 and a high 83 Wednesday. 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
22: Even for people who fall asleep easily, staying asleep can be difficult. You wake up, your mind starts to race, you can't turn those thoughts off. Sleep experts say there are a few things you can try. Cognitive shuffling. That's when you choose a random, impersonal, non-emotional word. Then for each letter of that word, think of as many words that begin with each letter as you can before moving on to the next one. It distracts your brain from stress. It also mimics the fragmented thought patterns that usually occur as you drift off to sleep. Sensory grounding is something else. That's when you work through things you can hear, feel, see, smell, or taste. That helps you to be in the moment instead of dwelling on the past or the future, or just do a mental walkthrough of a place you know well. Familiar but neutral imagery that can calm the brain. I'm Dr. Sanjay Gupta, helping you live a better life.
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0: Telephone number is 438-9776, 438-WPRO. Thanks very much for checking in. We've been talking about political labels here. I'm fit to be tied with it. I really am. Please, someone just pay attention to three things a candidate stands for. And by the way, a candidate, please tell us three things you stand for. And oh, by the way, do a little bit of homework on the job that you're seeking so that when you get basic questions about, you know, things that you might have some custody over, you would be able to actually answer the questions. That'd be a bonus. Endorsement in the governor's race today. The state troopers endorsed Helena Foulkes. There's a statement they put out. I'm going to read that momentarily. Mike in Providence, you're on WPRO. Hello.
1: Hi, Dan. I just wanted to comment on the Democratic Socialist labeled and everything. I certainly sympathize with a lot of what you're feeling because I'm feeling the same way myself, too. Just basically, I think it's dead on about labels taking the headlines, but you're not getting into the details and the substantive conversations that people are really looking for. And I think just to take a little example off of that, because I'm sure it's been discussed already, there's been some mailers in the city. I've been getting them myself too. And it has, I wouldn't be surprised, first of all, if there's a mailer that has David in red at some point, just to have that Red Scare Association or Communist Association. But even now, there's been two different mailers actually, or two mailers about he smiley quotes David as defunding David. That's the nickname. It's basically off of the Trump playbook, much like it's off of the playbook to darken his skin on the TV ad or anything of that sort. So that was just the first thing specific to the race. But the second thing I was really thinking about is how...
0: You see, let me ask you, I want to hear what you're saying, but this is the smiley ad that you're talking about where he goes after him on policing? You're telling me that his skin was darkened in that ad?
1: Yes, it was. It wasn't major, but it's noticeable enough. And you can actually see in one of the campaign emails from David Morales the contrast of the original photo, the color of the original photo versus the color of the altered photo used in the ad used in the Smiley TV ad.
0: Okay,
1: just to clarify on that. But the second thing I was actually thinking about more so is, you know, I'm not a Democratic Socialist. I just don't identify with that for my own personal reasons and the certain things that I guess they might say in their platform that I disagree with. But I will say this, there's been people in the office who have identified as either socialists or Democratic Socialists in local office or national office, whether it was Bernie Sanders in Burlington or Mamdani in New York or this guy Ron Dellums in Oakland, California. Again, I don't agree with the label necessarily, but it's not like the world is burning on fire in these places because of how they governed. And in a lot of cases, it's almost like it's normal, like aside from how they identify themselves differently, a little differently, I should say. But that was what I wanted to call on specifically.
0: Yeah, because a lot of the nuts and bolts of government service, of government operation, are partisanless.
1: Yeah.
0: They just are.
1: Absolutely. Absolutely. You know what? I just want to mention this one last example. In my district where I live, myself or my household, we often call either David Morales or Sam Bell for our services because our city councilwoman does not do those types of services. So we have to go to them, the state senator, Rep Morales, to get those services done. And I don't think that's a rare story either in our part of the city.
0: Well, that's interesting, Mike. Thank you. 438-9776, 438-WPRO. Well, that's got to do with competency in terms of representation in the council. Yeah, so if you want to weigh in on this conversation about labels, believe me, it's not the end of the conversation. It's going to be part of our discussion between now and Election Day and beyond. Rhode Island Troopers Association endorses Folks for governor. By the way, we are keeping watch for any news to come out of the Superior Court today on the continuing case of former House Speaker Joe Ciccarci's bid to become a Supreme Court justice, tied up in the Ethics Commission and now suspended in the Ethics Commission as they seek some redress in the court. So we'll hopefully by 5 o'clock get something on that today. Rhode Island Troopers Association endorses Folks for governor. Quote, I am so honored to have the support of the courageous men and women of the Rhode Island Troopers Association. Our state troopers protect Rhode Island families every day. They deserve a governor who prioritizes their safety and well-being and ensures they have the resources they need to do their jobs. That's exactly what Rhode Islanders will get from me as governor. Here's the quote that's attributed to Detective Sergeant Ernest Adams, president of the Rhode Island Troopers Association. Rhode Island troopers proudly serve Rhode Island and all who live and visit our great state through our dedicated and selfless service, professionalism, and integrity. Our troopers hold themselves to the highest standards, and we expect those same qualities from the people who lead our state. Helena Folks impressed us, not because she had all the answers. Can I divert here? Well, of course she didn't have all the answers. Sergeant, did she have any answers? Sorry. Back to the quote. Helena Folks impressed us not because she had all the answers, but because she came prepared to listen, ask thoughtful questions, and work to understand the challenges facing our troopers and law enforcement officers across our state and region. That kind of leadership builds trust, strengthens morale, and instills confidence now and into the future. Our troopers continuously work and adapt to meet the evolving needs of our state, and we feel confident that Helena, with her leadership experience, is well positioned to serve Rhode Island and address any challenges that lie ahead. The Rhode Island Troopers Association is proud to endorse Helena Folks for governor. Anybody know what the hell that means? This just came in, you know, prior to the show. Does anybody know what that means? These kinds of endorsements that are just so vague in their discussion generally are about something else. The idea that we put a request in to Sergeant Adams, Detective Sergeant Adams, if he's going to make a public statement on a press release. I would hope that he would discuss with us what the troopers are thinking. I don't know. Did they have a bad meeting with the governor? Is there something specific that the governor has or the legislature has not delivered to the troopers that they are looking for? Is there a leadership issue here that the Troopers Association has with its current leadership? I don't know. I'm going to find out, but I do not know. So anybody who's got some credible thought on that, you're welcome to dial in at 438-977-6438-WPRO. You would get the impression that they sat with both candidates, the incumbent governor and Helena Folks, right? When the sergeant says, Helena Folks impressed us, not because she had all the answers, but because she was prepared to listen, came prepared to listen. Ask thoughtful questions. Like what? And what does that mean? Oh, well. And so tell me. Oh, God. Anyway. And works to understand the challenges facing our troopers and law enforcement across our state and need. So when you see a statement like this, you have to ask the question, and it would be a question I would ask the sergeant. Did the governor show that he didn't care about the, quote, challenges facing our troopers and law enforcement across the state and region? I mean, I've seen all sorts of endorsement statements in my time, so I'm not surprised by anything anymore. But between that, which Helena folks, I am honored to have the support. Our state troopers protect Rhode Island families every day. They deserve a governor who prioritizes their safety and well-being and ensures they have the resources they need to do their jobs. That's exactly what Rhode Islanders would get from you. What is the dynamic idea there? I mean, is there a safer non-statement than that? What did she say she would do? Our state troopers, I'm trying to dig through this. Work with me on this. Our state troopers protect Rhode Island families every day. Got that. They deserve a governor who prioritizes their safety and well-being and ensures they have the resources they need to do their jobs. Again, resources for the state police are a product of the budget, which is proposed by the governor, but hashed over, worked out, chopped up, spit out, and passed by the General Assembly. I know in these races we get very governor-centric, but this is strewn all through her campaign, this idea of I can, I will. But even here, she's not saying anything. Wouldn't you glean that there's some accusation here that Dan McKee doesn't prioritize trooper safety? Now, prioritizing trooper safety is interesting. Prioritizing it where, how, when? What is it that they're missing? I'm wide open, by the way, to the answers to the question. I mean, how in cripe's sake can you get one of these endorsements, which is the perfection of saying nothing by both parties, both the endorsed and the endorser? Okay, well, what did you say to them that would enhance their safety? Don't you think we deserve to know that? And then the sergeant. Helena folks impressed us not because she has all the answers, but because she came prepared to listen, ask thoughtful questions, and work to understand the challenges facing our troopers and law enforcement officers across our state and region. That kind of leadership builds trust, strengthens morale, and instills confidence now and in the future. She came, she listened, she popped a few questions out. That was the leadership that the troopers need? There's something else going on here. There's some ask or some problem up the line. It's easy to be a candidate challenging an incumbent, walk in and say, oh, I didn't think about that. Oh, do you guys need that? Oh, boy, I do everything I can to get that. Well, let me ask you, if we got that, what are we to do in terms of, public safety? Oh, so you need that kind of system in order to be able to defend this and that, or a hostage situation. You need another RV type of piece of equipment. I see. Okay. Well, and maybe the governor's going, well, listen, I had this in the budget, I had that in the budget. I don't know. It was hard to get this and that, but, we're working on it. But I don't know. I have no idea how this conversation went. You get no idea on how this conversation went. You just get this, hey, guess what? we got to prioritize trooper safety. Oh, there's a new idea. Holy cow. And then you get the trooper saying, hey, she came and she listened. That's a winning formula for us. What? 454.
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3: 195 East from 95 to the Washington Bridges, stop and go. Same goes for 146 South from Admiral Street to 95. 195 West from Pawtucket Ave to Taunton Ave is heavy. You're looking at a 10-minute ride, 95 North between Jefferson Boulevard up to 195. You can cut that time in half, 95 South from Lonsdale Ave to Outwells Ave. 95 South, you're bumper to bumper from Thurber's to Jefferson Boulevard. We're dealing with an accident, 24 South at 495. Route 4 North between Tower Hill Road and South County Trail. Going to take you 5. I'm John Laurenti with you right now. Traffic.
0: 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They're on Route 1, North Attleboro. Used to be Patriot. Yeah, Imperial. Mike in Cumberland, you're on WPRO. Hello.
4: Hi, Dan.
0: Hi.
4: While you're talking, I'm kind of coming at it at another angle. It's odd to me that the, and I'm not saying they don't have a right to, but it's odd to me that an entity like the state police would be coming out and having an endorsement. Isn't there a little bit of a conflict there as the governor is still the governor for the duration of the summer? Am I off on that?
0: They sometimes they choose to get in and they don't, but the police unions, you know, have made a practice of endorsing from time to time.
4: I know they have. And that's where I get a little, everybody has a right to have their opinion. Certainly they have their right to vote, et cetera. But it's just odd to me when it comes down to doing that. And it only for the simple fact that, if you had a working relationship to maintain with somebody for longer, it's just odd to me that there would be a public, you know, sort of.
0: Yeah, I hear you.
4: It's not the same.
0: They don't seem very discomforted by what you're discomforted by. And it's, again, they've done this. I mean, police unions have done this historically. So, you know, there's a union discussion and then there's an operational responsibility to the people and to, you know, work with the governor, obviously. Thank you for your call, Mike. Right back and we'll check the markets.
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0: All right, right back. Let me just check this out here. The Dow was down 307, the NASDAQ down 12, the S&P 500 down 14. A down day, but not that bad, Donna. What happened today?
13: It was a bit of a down day after a down week last week. All three indexes closed in the red. But today, I think what we saw was really mostly in response to the president's remarks. He had a Truth Social post about, I don't know if you want to call it retaliation against Iran, but saying that Iran would pay for the death of the three U.S. servicemen who have been killed. And immediately following, we saw oil futures increase. So I think a lot of this was in response to oil futures. Chips tried to rally in the middle of the day, but they paired most of those gains, with the exception of a few. So.
0: Well, I mean, Nathan and I talked about this the week before I went on vacation, and it was that the market's been pretty resilient on the ups and downs of Iran. So, I mean, this is, you're probably...
13: Even these ups and downs are not huge.
0: Right, that's my point. Very small.
13: Yeah, it really has immense. I am very much in agreement with that. Yes, yeah. It has been, and I think most people feel that way. Their portfolios look that way. You know, it doesn't look so bad.
0: All right, Donna, thank you. More on Money Talk at 7 o'clock here tonight on WPRO. And don't forget, SOAFinancial.com is the way you hook up with SOA Financial, an important business for your potential financial future. On WPRO Providence, WEAN-FM Wakefield Peacedale, looking for some information there on the Joe Shikarchi bid in the court. We'll check on that when we come back.
6: Davis, anchor of Prime, streaming weeknights on ABC News Live. U.S. and Iran are entering a second week of renewed strikes. An attack by Iran at a U.S. base in Jordan killed two U.S. service members. A dignified transfer will take place tomorrow in Delaware. President Trump will attend. The war is fueling hostilities and uncertainty for oil and gas prices. ABC's Karen Travers has more.
7: We're now seeing gas going back to that $4 a gallon average, according to AAA. Traffic in the Strait of Hormuz has essentially slowed down significantly again because of this week and a half now of ongoing strikes. There were 30 verified crossings in the Strait of Hormuz over the last 3 days, according to data.
6: In Ocean Springs, Mississippi, family and friends gathered at a memorial service for Nolan Wells. The 18-year-old died while on a boating trip to Horn Island with friends on 4th of July weekend. He did not return with his friends. The family is calling for justice and a transparent investigation. A former U.S. Army veteran is in custody after the FBI says he targeted Manhattan's federal building that houses immigration court and other agencies. He's accused of dousing an outdoor stairwell with gasoline and igniting it with a firework. ABC's Aaron Katursky has more.
14: They identified Andrew Arabaka as the suspect, 43 years old, lives in Poughkeepsie, New York, upstate, with an address also in Harlem. And it turns out that he served in the United States Army for 4 years between 2001 and 2005, worked on Patriot missile systems during that time in the service. And at some point, according to the authorities, he became anti-government, anti-ICE.
6: In Madrid, jubilation as fans welcome their FIFA World Cup champions following Spain's epic World Cup victory against defending champions Argentina yesterday. Oh. Crowds filled the streets for the parade for players and to get a glimpse of the World Cup trophy. 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
16: I'm Doug Lizette in the NBC 10 newsroom with your WPRO news headlines. Two people are recovering after being shot in Newport last night. Police were called to the Park Home housing complex on Truman Road for reports of shots fired. They found two people with non-life-threatening injuries. They were rushed to the hospital. There are no suspects in custody at this point, despite police claims that there's no threat to the public. Gunman not in custody. Investigation ongoing. If you know anything, call Newport Police. Two suspects wanted in Rhode Island on kidnapping charges have been arrested in Maryland. The children were apparently being supervised by the state DCYF during a parental visit at Chuck E. Cheese in Warwick. The kidnappers apparently are the parents of the two children. They slipped out the back of the Chuck E. Cheese without the DCYF worker knowing about it. They made it all the way to Maryland until police caught up with them after a brief chase. The kids are okay, the parents in custody near Baltimore. Two water main breaks have led to a boil water advisory for parts of Middletown on Aquidneck Island. The West Main Road corridor was affected. Anybody in the impacted zone should either use bottled or boiled water and for your washing of dishes, cooking, brushing your teeth. Of course, don't drink that water. Use bottled water for now. An announcement will be made when this Aquidneck boil water advisory is lifted. More news later on NBC 10.
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29: What are the chances you are listening to this while drinking a nice hot cup of coffee? If so, don't let me stop you. For years, we've been reporting on the health benefits of coffee, and that's not going to stop today. A new study, this one out of Harvard School of Public Health, found that coffee and tea could help lower your risk of developing dementia. People who enjoyed 1 to 3 caffeinated cups a day saw the biggest impact. In addition to the caffeine, coffee contains hundreds of bioactive compounds that can influence inflammation, glucose metabolism, vascular function, and oxidative stress. It's also possible coffee drinkers might be doing other things that keep them healthy. Eating a more balanced diet, getting plenty of exercise, sleep, not smoking, or drinking too much alcohol. And finally, staying socially active. I'm Dr. Sanjay Gupta, helping you live a better life.
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3: Cruiser in the process of removing a disabled vehicle. We have 295 South at Douglas Pike. We have an accident 93 North at Elmwood Ave. We have another accident in Raynham, 24 South at 495. 195 East from 95 to the Washington Bridge is stop and go. Near heavy, 195 West from Pawtucket Ave to Taunton Ave. It's a 10-minute ride, 95 North from Route 10 to 195. You can cut that time in half, 95 South from Smithfield Ave to 195. Your bumper-to-bumper, 146 South between Admiral Street and 95. Route 4 North between Tower Hill Road and South County Trail is jammed. I'm John Laurenti with you right now. Traffic.
15: From the Seascape Yard Guard Weather Center.
31: Cloudy for tonight, low 57 to 61. Tomorrow, cloudy, humid, a thunderstorm in the afternoon, high 78. Tomorrow night, low 71 and a high 83 Wednesday. 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

0: Speaker. Thank you for your partnership, for your guidance, and most of all, for your friendship. And I know it's just me, but you are going to make a great Supreme Court justice.
1: Yeah, that was the end of the session in June. I still can't get over that one. And here's what I can't get over. In addition to the can't get over, I doubly can't get over how absolutely lame this local journalistic community has been over that assertion.

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1: Just what they've put on television, or did they, I don't want to necessarily borrow their live news. We ask a lot around here sometimes, but I'm guessing this narrative is sufficient, right, in terms of information that we need here?
2: In terms of the written?
1: Yeah.
2: Yeah, they're basically the same thing.
1: Former House Speaker Joe Ciccarchi and the Rhode Island Ethics Commission squared off Monday in Superior Court over whether state ethics laws bar the longtime lawmaker from seeking a seat on the Rhode Island Supreme Court. Judge Richard Leach, who is overseeing the case, remember that, I'll come back to that, heard legal arguments for over an hour and told the parties he would issue his decision no later than next Monday. The Rhode Island Judicial Nominating Commission is scheduled to interview Supreme Court applicants on Tuesday, said the judge of the Judicial Nominating Commission. Quote, they have the right to know at least what this court thinks, end quote. The closely watched case centers on the state's so-called revolving door restrictions, which generally prevent elected officials from immediately moving into certain government positions after leaving office. Ciccarchi, who stepped down as House Speaker in May while remaining a member of the House, has applied to become an Associate Justice on the state's highest court. The Ethics Commission has argued he must wait 1 year before applying for the position. During Monday's hearing, attorneys for Ciccarchi argued the commission is misinterpreting the state's code of ethics and ignoring an exemption they say clearly allows him to pursue the appointment. At issue is a provision in Rhode Island's revolving door, law that exempts officials who are, quote, seeking or being elected for any other constitutional office. Ciccarchi's attorneys argued the statute's wording means the exemption applies to anyone seeking a constitutional office, whether the position is filled through election or appointment. They contend a seat on the state Supreme Court qualifies as a constitutional office and therefore falls outside the revolving door restrictions, says Thomas Dickinson, Ciccarchi's attorney. It's pretty clear that the exemption was intended to apply to the Supreme Court. What Joe Ciccarchi is doing is seeking a constitutional office. The State Ethics Commission, however, took the opposite view, arguing the exemption was never intended to apply to appointed judges and that judicial positions constitute state employment, subject to ethics restrictions. The commission has alleged Ciccarchi violated multiple provisions of the state's ethics code by applying for a position that ultimately requires approval from elected officials. Jason Grammett, the commissioner's chief prosecutor, pointed to two sections of the state ethics regulations, arguing that, quote, they alone prohibit elected officials from seeking the Supreme Court. The case also revisited a similar controversy involving Associate Justice Aaron Lynch Prada, who served in the state Senate before joining the Supreme Court in 2020. Ciccarchi's attorneys argue the commission's decision not to block Lynch Prada's appointment showed lawmakers historically have been permitted to move directly from the General Assembly to the judiciary. The commission disputed that characterization, arguing no binding precedent emerged from the Lynch Prada matter because commissioners never formally adopted a legal opinion on the issue. The judge asked Jason Grammett this question. Even though it's not precedent, does it have any bearing whatsoever? And Grammett replied, I want to suggest that it doesn't. The judge, Richard Leach, repeatedly questioned attorneys about the state's language, the scope of the constitutional office exemption, and the commission's handling of similar situations. A ruling could have significant implications beyond Ciccarchi's candidacy, potentially clarifying how Rhode Island's revolving door restrictions apply to lawmakers seeking other public offices. Any decision by Leach could ultimately be appealed to the Rhode Island Supreme Court, meaning it could be reviewed by the panel of justices Ciccarchi hopes to join. Asked about the possibility of that appeal, Ciccarchi said, I'd take one step at a time.

0: I want to get through this step, and then I'll worry about the second step if there is one. Now, here's the beauty of all this, right? Richard Leach, the judge, was running Link Chafee's office when he was named to the Superior Court. Now, he was not elected at the time. Richard Leach has been elected. He was lieutenant governor and whatever the hell else he was. So you got a judge who skipped from one state position to another, reviewing the speaker. This is only in Rhode Island, man. This is only in Rhode Island. Only in Rhode Island. You got a judge who skipped from one state position to another, reviewing the contested skip from one state position to another. I love it. I love it. I hate it. I love it. I don't see how it's Rhode Island sometimes. I don't know how to love it. Oh, boy. Oh, boy. Oh, boy. The hard part for the Ethics Commission is that the former commission, made up of all sorts of different people, gave Erin Lynch Prada a pass. To her credit, she asked for the opinion. Joe Shikarchi did not ask for the opinion. The reason why Joe Shikarchi's tied up here is because the case moved to the Superior Court after it was moving in the wrong direction for him at the State Ethics Commission. After having been filed there, a complaint against him by a professor at Roger Williams University, who we've had on this program on a handful of occasions, who gutsily stepped up and said, there's a history with our own Supreme Court. The reason why we have a revolving door law here and a constitutional provision about jumping from the legislature to the court is because we had two legislators who were pretty much, tied into the system, who jumped to the Supreme Court and who ended up jammed up and embarrassed us. And so we wrote a new thing. And I don't know whether that precedence or that occurrence, causing a rewrite of the Wabbit of our constitutional tenets made it into the argument, but I'm guessing it probably did, because Jason Grammett, who is the chief prosecutor at the Ethics Commission, is a pretty sharp guy. So we shall see, but this thing is going down to the wire because the Judicial Nominating Commission on Tuesday of next week will interview the Supreme Court applicants, and the question will be, is Joe Shikarchi one of the interviewees? And then, of course, the question remains, what happens to Joe Shikarchi inside that competition? Now, you'd have to be sleeping under a rock to think that if he does jump through this hoop with Judge Leach, he will be one of five that will be interviewed. There's no way that the commission is not going to take the interview. They'll interview him, and then they got to decide which of the five candidates that make up the list will be delivered to the governor. Then the governor has the right to interview, actually the obligation to work through whoever is sent up. Now, it may be one name sent up. It could be a few names sent up. They could send up everybody and just throw it right on the governor's lap and let the governor work through these applications. But here's the thing. I've been trying to figure this whole thing out for a while now. There's no legislature in session right now to be able to receive the nomination and act on it unless they recognize the true status of the session, which is recessed. Does the General Assembly here in the state come back for the express purpose of facilitating the nomination for the state Supreme Court? Or does it wait to its regular and sundry schedule and course of business, which would be the first day of January? At which time, follow, it may or may not be Governor McKee. Right? So the governor has been answering questions about this whole process. I thought he made a significant slip when he told Gene, I don't know, maybe 6 weeks or so ago, that he thought that Shikarchi was qualified. It was kind of a rambling answer. Since then, the governor has kind of said, well, let me just let this thing play out. You know, I don't want to get involved in something here that, you know, makes me an intervener. I would suggest, forgive me for the suggestion, but I would suggest that the governor be bold and tell the Judicial Nominating Commission that, by the way, this controversy is enough for him to say, no matter what the judge does, the judge who left an elect, not elected, but appointed a position for an elected official and became a judge, lickety-split, without waiting a year, this thing stinks enough that I'd be passing on him anyway. Don't send his name to me. Now, a lot of you are thinking, well, that would be political suicide. And I asked the question, and I'm sure the governor was thinking, would probably be thinking, well, that's political suicide. And I'm sure there's a lot of really smart people out there that are saying, Dan, you're nuts. That's political suicide. I'd rather call it kind of like Ryan Fox, who just won the Open Championship, who took out driver on 18 and said, look, you know, I'm going down swinging here. I got a chance to win the Open Championship. I'm going to tee this thing up. I'm going to drive this baby down the middle. And then I'm going to get up and I'm going to hit it again in an aggressive fashion at the pin. And I know this hole is full of treachery, problems, hazards, penalties. But I'm going to do that. And what did the guy do? He hit it to 10 feet, made the putt, and won the Open Championship. Sometimes you got to make a play, take a stand, be known for something. And how about this? Make some freaking news. Make some news. For the right reason. This case stinks. There is no reason that Joe Shikarchi can't step away for a year, and when a Supreme Court position opens up, apply for one. This is the same Speaker of the House who for 6 months snapped the underwear of this governor, more or less threatening him to get out of the race and working to undermine him the entire time. If you don't think there is just another one of those unspoken subtleties that the polls speak to, that the current Speaker of the House was for 6 months with the media writing story after story after story after story after story about how he will get in as long as McKee gets out. And boy, you know, parentheses, we want the governor out. The Speaker of the House, the leader of the Democratic Party in the state, at least on paper, is is trying to push the incumbent governor out. I know the governor's got the bridge. I know he has some other issues that people have, and you wonder about this or that or whatever. But let me tell you this. I promise you, one of the things that is subconscious in the political minds of everyday poll takers and voters is they're trying to get him out anyway. They're trying to get him out anyway. And there's not a union leader. There's not an organization in this state that involves itself in political endorsement that didn't have Joe Shikarchi banging on its door looking to influence this governor to get out of this race. The governor, aloof to it, just said, I'm not getting out of this race. But it took 6 months of media, willy or woolly, will Shikarchi run or not? It was disgraceful, unsportsmanlike, cellar-dweller politics. Paybacks a B. And Dan McKee ought to pay him back. Even on the eve of the judge's decision, he could simply say, you know what, all this doesn't really matter because I'm not nominating him anyway. Case thinks. Where there's smoke, there's fire. Sit it out. And either I or my opponent will decide on the next available opening. To consider Joe Shikarchi if he still wants to be a Supreme Court justice. And by the way, Joe Shikarchi chose to be a Supreme Court justice applicant by sticking his finger in the wind. It was 2 weeks after he decided he wasn't running for governor. So don't tell me about lifelong ambition to become a Supreme Court justice. This is, I don't want to be speaker anymore. I'm exhausted. I really want to be a U.S. senator. There's no path there. So you know what? I'll park my political ass at the state Supreme Court because I deserve it. Well, you know what? The people of this state deserve more. And this governor should have the rocks for both political, personal, and bonus righteous service to the public to say, we ought to honor the spirit of the revolving door law. And by the way, you try to run me out of office. Not interested. But that's just my advice. Who listens to me? Headlines next.
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11: ABC News, I'm Michelle Franzen. In New York City, federal and state investigators are looking into the background of a suspect in custody for igniting an incendiary device, they say, outside Manhattan's federal building today. The FBI says the man's identified as Andrew Arabaca and is a former Army veteran. Here's ABC's Aaron Katursky.
12: According to the authorities, he became anti-government, anti-ICE. He had a cart with him with derogatory terms for immigration agents, and he targeted a building that houses immigration court where immigrants wait for their naturalization ceremonies. In fact, one person who was hurt in today's attack was an immigrant awaiting a naturalization ceremony.
11: Hostilities expanding between the U.S. and Iran with continued strikes in the region. An Iranian attack at a U.S. base in Jordan Friday killed two service members. Their bodies will return to U.S. soil tomorrow. In Britain, Andy Burnham ushered in as the new prime minister after Keir Starmer was pressured to step down. This is ABC News.
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15: Right now, the roads are looking pretty good. Our only issues are 195 East from 95 to the Washington Bridge. That's stop and go. 95 South is a bit slow from Branch Ave to 195. Route 4 North is a 5-minute ride from Tower Hill Road to 95. It's a 10-minute ride. 195 West from the Mass border to Warren Ave and 95 North from Route 10 to 195. Going to take you 5. Everything else is moving at or near the speed limit. I'm John Laurenti with you right now, traffic.
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22: Cloudy for tonight, low 57 to 61. Tomorrow, cloudy, humid, a thunderstorm in the afternoon, high 78. Tomorrow night, low 71 and a high 83 Wednesday. 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
2: Well, Judge Richard Leach presided over today's hearing, but no decision was made just yet. Leach says he does plan to make a ruling by next Monday at the latest. That's just one day before Shekarchi's interview with the Judicial Nominating Commission.
0: Yeah, well, potential interview. Reporter for Channel 12 out in the field on this this interesting day. Look, I understand completely that this is one of those stories that a lot of people know about, but not a lot of people have a lot to say about. Right? It's one of those things where it's just an eye roller, and it really upsets a lot of people who just think it's just a continuance of a culture here where, you know, you just set yourself up for things. And it flies in the face of what has been, you know, a decision that the people and the government made some decades ago when we had two representatives in separate situations go to the Supreme Court and embarrass themselves, right? And so you've got a revolving door policy for a reason. You're an elected official sitting in a particular job. You can't fix and or influence and or make a clean handoff like some kind of WWF tag to a position of, you know, significance in the state. You can't do it. You know, and the idea that the Supreme Court justice is a constitutional position argued in the way that is argued here by Shekarchi's, lawyer, is just, look, the Supreme Court judges are employees. They're employees. We don't vote Supreme Court judges in. And I think Jason Grammett from the Ethics Commission has once again argued, well, he's complicated. It's complicated by the former commission that just gave Aaron Lynch Prada a pass out of the state Senate, nominated by Governor Raimondo. Governor Raimondo was like, yeah, who cares? You know, put her up there. Man, get an ethics commission ruling. Like, this stuff didn't really matter. She was just, you know, she wasn't watching all her P's and Q's either. But at least the senator at the time was a rank and file senator. Yeah, they always have committee positions, but she wasn't running the Senate. She wasn't running the Senate. Judge Shekarchi's running the House of Representatives and has the audacity to think that this thing doesn't apply to him. And by the way, he stepped down from the speakership, but not the elected position. He's still the state rep out of Warwick. And so he's still under the revolving door. Like, it's not like the clock is starting to tick. Like, if he had just quit, okay, clock's running for a year. He didn't quit. He stepped down from the speaker's rostrum. That's all. And, of course, the office. And you know, he relegated himself to an everyday rep. So he's running out the clock. I'm guessing he's not, he didn't put his papers in for re-election, right? That one got by everybody. Did we double check? Bartholomew's eyes just went sky high, like, we didn't check on that. I don't think that would be, I mean, that'd be insane. Looking for a fallback position for re-election. I mean, there's a term I want to use that I really shouldn't use. I mean, there's chutzpah, and then there's chutzpah. Okay, so let's, are you looking it up?
3: You didn't do it.
0: No, of course not. I mean, come on. But he sits there as an elected official all the way through this thing. It's not like he's doing anything. As soon as he became the speaker, you know, handing off the gavel to the speaker, he just, you know, sat there. And they're not in session. They're in recess. Here's the thing that's cracking me up about all this, by the way. Understand, the Ethics Commission could very well appeal if by some chance the judge, Richard Leach, who himself went from an appointed position to a judgeship because he was running the show for Link Chafee in the office, and then the director of administration or whatever the hell he was doing. If he sides with the Ethics Commission, Shikarchi will make an appeal to the Supreme Court, most likely. Or maybe he'll just say, you know, enough's enough. I'm 0 for 2. Wouldn't that be smart? Wouldn't that be smart? Wouldn't that be judicious for him to do that? But if either party, I don't know if the Ethics Commission can take this. They are a party, right? So it could take it to the Supreme Court for a full decision. So think about this. Only in Rhode Island do we get a case like this. Whatever party does not prevail with Judge Leach on Monday could look for an emergency petition to the Supreme Court for it to decide on whether or not Judge Shikarchi qualifies to apply for a membership on its bench, its own bench. With a sitting state senator, former, as a judge, who did not use the revolving door. Here's a question. If Judge Leach says, you know, if he comes out of, you know, I don't want to prejudge the judge, but we are talking about a longtime political player, now Superior Court judge, okay? But if he decides that Joe Shikarchi, the Speaker of the House, needs to wait a year to apply for a Supreme Court justice position, what does he do in terms of what can he do? These are all unknown legal questions. We'll finish the question, Dan. What does he do about Aaron Lynch Prada? I don't think he does anything. I think he makes a decision on Shikarchi, and then somebody has the right to take a legal action and say, well, wait a second. Speaker of the House, the sitting elected official, didn't wait a year. Aaron Lynch Prada was a state senator, didn't wait a year. What? Find a court to apply for some review of that? How do you... I guess Aaron Lynch Prada gets away with it because the State Ethics Commission, as it was comprised back then, doing the bidding of Gina Raimondo, didn't weigh in formally, but voted not to accept its own staff's recommendation that she wait a year. Thus, she was unqualified. What are you doing all this? This thing is a frittata, a political and legal frittata. And I really do believe this is I am not play acting here in any way, shape, or form. I don't do that with you guys. Sometimes I get a little animated, but I'm telling you, this thing is a softball sitting right there for Governor McKee to just say, you know, enough on this. FYI, I'm not going to nominate the guy anyway. It's too complicated. It's too much of a mess. And by the way, he tried to run me out of office, so screw him. And you know what? That would be the shot heard around the world, politically around here. That which is not, this is, I've never considered this to be a big phone ringing conversation, more of, you know, a little political essay that I do from time to time. But if that happened, Bill, don't you think? You've been following this stuff like, yeah, don't you think? All of a sudden now, that would be the holy cow. Did you check out what the governor did? The governor stood up and said, but the clock's been ticking. So the governor is sitting here playing rope-a-dope with this whole situation. What if he just came to Jesus and went, you know what, enough of the shenanigans, enough of this nonsense. The judge can issue whatever order he wants. I'm under no obligation to appoint Joe Shikarchi to a judgeship right now. The whole thing stinks. Don't send me his name. And if you do, I'm not nominating him. Bang. There you go. He has every political right in the world to do that. You think that make a little noise?
3: It would change the race, at least on a momentary basis.
0: Why would it change the race?
3: Energy.
0: No.
3: And also kind of reinforce this. He's trying to take an outsider lane
0: okay,
3: a little bit.
0: Okay, maybe, but what's the big one?
3: Well, it's not the bridge.
0: No. Okay. But what would it force?
3: The media to ask him questions and cover
0: to whom?
3: Him and ask his opponent. Who
0: yes.
3: On the folks.
0: Yep. Can you imagine in this particular environment, in this campaign, this candidate, Helena Folks, gets away with, I have to look that up. I'm not sure about that. Geez, I'm not quite informed about that. I don't know about that one. That one, that's an interesting question. I'm not exactly sure about that one. I don't know. I'd have to be in office to be able to figure that one out. You know what? I got to do a little bit more homework on that one. She would be forced to the table. She should be forced to the table right now. She should be peppered with questions from this local press. Hey, what do you think about Shikarchi jumping ship? She's talking about good government all the time, like every new candidate does. What do you think about Shikarchi using his office to catapult, leapfrog, jump right over to the state Supreme Court? Do you support that? If you were the governor, would you support that? Would you? Well, I'd have. She, believe me, this is what you get from her. Well, you know, I'm going to wait for this whole. I'm not really familiar with how this works, but the judicial nominee, is it a commission? Yeah, the judicial nominating commission. I think they're smart people, right? That's what I've been told. And so, if they put his name up, you know, I guess it would probably be a situation where I would just interview him like all the other candidates, and if he impressed me, I would probably nominate him. But I don't know. I mean, I don't have that bridge to cross. Because the timing right now is not really something that I would have to deal with. Okay, what if you're the governor right now? What would you do? She can't wait in the stuff that's her comfort zone. Well, if I were the governor right now, I would do this. Well, if I were the governor right, you know, there's a few things that she's convinced herself she would do. Only a few. Local press, not a single question to this candidate about this particular matter. This governor could force the hand, man. Make some news. Show some moxie. 553.
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4: 195 East from 95 to the Washington Bridges, stop and go. Same goes for 146 South from Admiral Street to 95. 195 West from Pawtucket Ave to Taunton Ave is heavy. You're looking at a 10-minute ride, 95 North between Jefferson Boulevard up to 195. You can cut that time in half, 95 South from Lonsdale Ave to Atwells Ave. 95 South, you're bumper-to-bumper from Thurber's to Jefferson Boulevard. We're dealing with an accident, 24 South at 495. Route 4 North between Tower Hill Road and South County Trail, going to take you 5. I'm John Laurenti with you right now, traffic.
0: All right, I guess we're out. We didn't get a chance to talk about this. I think this Joseph Carter story is just so important. So Judge Leach has got it. He's taken a week to try to figure this whole thing out. Crazy. What a mess. You know, does it affect whether you take a walk around the block and enjoy the summer night? Nah. But so much doesn't anyway. At least we got the beach. Beautiful day for it. Tomorrow, the next day. Summer's great, isn't it? Hope you're enjoying it. Good for Spain, by the way. They played well. I gotta go. I'll talk to you tomorrow at 3. Bye. Damn.
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15: 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Body weight workouts, when you do them the right way, can be really effective. Strength and conditioning specialist Dana Santis told us, with body weight training, you create progressive overload by changing joint angles, adding instability, or choosing more challenging variations of the same exercise. Two other factors driving progressive overload are time under tension and muscular fatigue. That means the amount of time your muscles are engaged during a movement, the slower the movement, the harder it will be until you reach the point where you can't do another rep with good form. You want to stop before you collapse. Also, remember this, pay attention to your breath. So important. Breathe out when you exert force. I'm Dr. Sanjay Gupta, helping you live a better life.
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1: Continue in the Middle East as the U.S. and Iran mark a second week of escalations. The Pentagon says two U.S. military members were killed at a U.S. base in Jordan Friday due to Iranian strikes.
2: CENTCOM had said over the weekend that the strikes at Iran are aimed at degrading their ability to go after commercial ships in the Strait of Hormuz. Of course, that's been the big focus over these last 2 weeks, trying to limit Iran's ability to strike at those ships. But every time the United States has launched one of those strikes, Iran has hit back at U.S. assets in the region, as we saw over the weekend with the deaths of these service members.
1: The dignified transfer military ceremony will take place tomorrow in Delaware. President Trump is expected to attend. Paramount's acquisition of Warner Brothers has been put on a temporary hold.
3: A federal judge here in California has granted a temporary restraining order as part of a lawsuit filed by attorneys general in multiple states. The court order puts Paramount Skydance's acquisition of Warner Brothers on hold for 14 days and means a merger cannot go forward during that time. The states led by California are trying to block the deal, citing antitrust worries involving the $110 billion acquisition of Warner Brothers. The judge saying in the order that the states offered compelling evidence the combined companies will possess substantial market share in the wide-release theatrical distribution market. Alex Stone, ABC News, Los Angeles.
1: Following their arrest in Miami over the weekend, attorneys for social media influencers Andrew and Tristan Tate told a federal judge they'll fight extradition to the UK. They're facing dozens of new rape and sex trafficking charges involving seven alleged victims. The Tate brothers deny any wrongdoing. ABC's Patrick Reeval with more.
4: They have also brought forward dozens of additional charges, including of alleged rape again, as well as assault, human trafficking, and as well as making pornography of a minor.
1: Another hearing is set for next Monday.
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15: From the Seascape Yard Guard Weather Center.
16: Cloudy for tonight, low 57 to 61. Tomorrow, cloudy, humid, a thunderstorm in the afternoon, high 78. Tomorrow night, low 71 and a high 83 Wednesday. 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
17: 195 East between 95 and the Washington Bridge is stop and go. 95 South from Branch Ave to 195 is sluggish. Same goes for Route 4 North between Tower Hill Road and 95. We're seeing some very heavy volume, 195 West from the Mass border to Warren Ave. And the same goes for 95 North from Route 10 to 195. I'm John Laurenti with your Right Now Traffic.
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0: Wilson on the day, a fly to center, a walk and a run. He'll jump on this one, a high fly toward the triangle, deep. Mullins going back, back. That sails on out of here. Wilson again, number 22. The Red Sox lead it 6-1. Swinging a fly ball into left field. There's Duran. He's got it. And the Red Sox just cannot lose. That is 13 consecutive wins for Boston. That ties the second longest win streak in franchise history. You got to get here this week.
7: How about it? 13 straight. 18-2. 21-5. Who would have thought it?
10: No one would have thought this. Now that the World Cup is in the books, and it was a fascinating World Cup, you have to turn full-time to the ever-fascinating, sizzling, hot Boston Red Sox. Welcome to the Kevin Mack Sports Hour here on WPRO and 790 The Score. What more to say about the Red Sox? I mean, there's a lot to say about the Red Sox. But wow. They will lose again. Sometime, I think. Maybe even tonight against Baltimore at Fenway Park, where the Sox swept the Tampa Bay Rays over the weekend. They're undefeated here in the second half of the baseball season and have won 13 in a row, 18 of 20. The longest winning streak in club history, 15 games by the 1946 Sox. You remember the 46 Sox, Ted Williams. World Series team. So this Red Sox team, remember when they lost 2 of 3 in Colorado? It was bad. It was Colorado's just the stinking Rockies. It was a day game, I think on a Thursday. And boy, the Red Sox were just, ugh. They were mad at themselves, mad at the media. Interim manager Chad Tracy looked like he was out or, you know, stalking horse for the rest of the season.
19: We're just not a good team right now.
10: And they just were not a good team.
19: We're not good.
10: They were 14 games under 500.
19: That's just a fact.
10: And if I had to put any money on the Red Sox finishing above 500 for this season, I'd go that way at that time. And then they made no changes. They didn't have a, you know, clubhouse meeting. They didn't change the lineup very much. They've won 18 of 20 since that trip to Colorado. They're now 50-48, 2 games above 500. The Sox, they own that secret sauce right now. What is the sauce? Well, what every baseball team forever has always had to win. Timely hitting and pitching, pitching, and more pitching. In this 13-game winning streak, the numbers are unbelievable. The Red Sox pitchers own a 1.75 ERA. That's not starters. That's not relievers. That's the whole staff. 1.75. Opponents are hitting 194 in the 13 games. Red Sox have allowed 2 runs or fewer in 10 of the 13 games. So they're not winning slugfests. They're dominating opposing lineups. Just like the Red Sox were dominated for the first a third of the season, right? It was more than a quarter. And no more. Peyton Tolley gets the start tonight against the Orioles. He's won 3 of his last 4 starts. And why would you bet against the Red Sox? Until they start to lose, and still there's a break in the dam, ride the hot team. And no one is hotter than the Red Sox. Busy weekend. Besides the Sox, of course, the World Cup wraps. The Open Championship wraps as well with Ryan Fox. We'll talk about both those things. But I would love to hear from you on the Red Sox. 401-438-WPRO, 438-9776. What's the biggest surprise to this Red Sox team? 438-9776. Let's get started with tonight's 3 big hits. All right, FIFA has decided to open a disciplinary investigation into the end of the Spain-Argentina World Cup

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2: We all believe that we can turn around. I think we said it too many times at the beginning of the season. And I mean, I think we did a really good job the last, I don't know, three weeks or the last month before the break. 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
3: 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Beautiful summer night. Some of my friends are out on their little boat in Newport looking at the sun, the stars later on. I am here with Rooch because I want to find you a winner. It's time for the Kevin Mack Sports Pick of the Night.
4: Does anyone have any cash here?
3: Yeah, Roots, the boys are, oh, yeah, we got the boat tonight. You should come down for a cruise. I'm like, what are you talking about? I have to find a winner.
5: That's right. Yeah, you got to stay here and
3: it's
5: find a winner.
3: It's all priorities, right?
5: That's right. I mean, you don't want to brag too hard. You did have, you, the beneficiary, stumbled into Ryan Fox for your fantasy golf team. That worked out pretty well.
3: I did.
5: Now, that didn't help the people here on the radio, but that's okay.
3: It didn't. I entered a little pool where you put in $40, and you picked 12 players, and one of my flyers was some guy named Ryan Fox.
5: That's right.
3: He bailed me out because one of my top picks was Matt Fitzpatrick, who couldn't make the cut. Thank you very much.
5: No, didn't work out.
3: I also had Ludvig Åberg to be in the top 32. That was stealing money, by the
5: way. Yeah. Well, yeah, and to look back on our picks, you know what? Like, I didn't, I picked Åberg to win, and he
3: did
5: not.
3: Hey, he was in top 10, though.
5: Well, right, and I gave three top 20, top 10 picks that I liked. Terrell Hatton, no, that didn't work out. But Russell Henley and Ludvig Åberg both finished tie ninth, which is why I want to remind people, when you're placing these top 20, top 10 style bets for golf, always make sure to check if ties are included because you'll be getting different odds. Like, again, if I had Russell Henley top 10, ties not included, he probably wouldn't have been in the top 10 because then when you push the ties, it's the actual number of things of that nature. So the payments are different, and you need to check on that when you're doing these top 10, top 20 bets. Because at the end of the day, there are a lot of ties in golf, and you don't want to be pushed off a winner simply because of a technicality, like Bryson DeChambeau. Well, he can relate to that.
3: And Rooch, you got to go with the Sox tonight. I know they're -165. I don't do the research, but I wonder if you pick the Sox every night for the last 13 games. They've been the favorite the majority of the time, but wins are wins, right? Cash the ticket and wait for a loss.
5: That would certainly be an interesting arithmetic problem to research. Lucky for you, K-Mac, you have like 15 friends that have been doing that for the last 20 years. So ask them how the last month's been.
3: Including Phil.
5: There you go.
3: This isn't good. Phil's at the game tonight.
5: Uh-oh.
3: Take the Orioles and rush to the ticket window. We'll be there tomorrow. Tomorrow, 6 o'clock, the next Kevin Mack Sports Hour.
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15: Death. ABC's Ike Ajachi.
16: Reverend Al Sharpton offered that $50,000 reward for anyone with information leading to the arrest and conviction in this investigation into Nolan Wells' death. This was sort of an incentive for someone to speak up, because later on in the day, he reiterated that Nolan Wells never made it back to shore. Someone knows something. Someone has seen something.
15: In Delaware County, Ohio, five people, two women and three men, have died after jumping into the Scioto River Sunday. According to police, the group was trying to help another person who was struggling to swim. A motorist called 911 after a child with the group flagged them down nearby. During an earlier press conference, Sheriff Jeff Balzer described what witnesses said happened to trigger this heartbreaking chain of events.
17: A group of people came to the river sometime last evening to enjoy themselves on a summer night, including some fishing. And at some point, we believe one of the folks got in the river to go swimming. And that's when the tragedy started to occur.
15: A new analysis shows a record number of people cannot keep up with their student loan payments. ABC's Sherry Preston.
18: Defaults on student loans have surged across the U.S., reaching record levels as borrowers struggle to keep up with payments. The numbers have spiked since payments started coming due again following a lengthy pause intended to provide relief during the pandemic. Today, about 9.5 million people, one in every five federal student loan borrowers, are in default, meaning they're more than 9 months behind on their payments.
15: Ford is recalling nearly 400,000 vehicles because the second row seat may move unexpectedly. You're listening to ABC News.
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15: Across the pond, Andy Burnham has officially been sworn in as the new British Prime Minister.
21: I know people at home are fed up with politics. I hear you, and I want to be honest with you. We have not been good enough, and we need to be better.
15: He's the country's seventh leader in the last decade.
22: There was no Labour leadership contest. There was no general election. He was brought in by the Labour Party because he seemed to have the charisma that Keir Starmer lacks. But he was mayor of a major city in Britain, but he's reasonably untested, especially on the international stage. He comes to Downing Street with wars in Iran, in Ukraine, in Gaza, and of course, having to navigate that difficult relationship with the President of the United States.
15: ABC's James Longman. Southeastern Conference Commissioner Greg Sankey says the SEC is having serious conversations about breaking away from the NCAA. He says school presidents are frustrated over things like new eligibility rules, transparency around player payments, and congressional legislation. But Sankey emphasized leaving is not the preferred solution. AMC Entertainment jumped 25% on Wall Street after reporting stronger revenue for the last quarter than analysts were expecting.
23: No one could stand between my men. And home.
15: It also said some theaters ran The Odyssey for more than 85 straight hours from Thursday through Sunday to meet strong demand. I'm Stephanie Officer, ABC News.
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29: What are the chances you are listening to this while drinking a nice hot cup of coffee? If so, don't let me stop you. For years, we've been reporting on the health benefits of coffee, and that's not going to stop today. A new study, this one out of Harvard School of Public Health, found that coffee and tea could help lower your risk of developing dementia. People who enjoyed 1 to 3 caffeinated cups a day saw the biggest impact. In addition to the caffeine, coffee contains hundreds of bioactive compounds that can influence inflammation, glucose metabolism, vascular function, and oxidative stress. It's also possible coffee drinkers might be doing other things that keep them healthy. Eating a more balanced diet, getting plenty of exercise, sleep, not smoking, or drinking too much alcohol. And finally, staying socially active. I'm Dr. Sanjay Gupta, helping you live a better life.
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30: 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It is for basic entertainment and informational purposes only and solely responsible for its content. It does not necessarily reflect the views of WPRO, Cumulus Media, its management, or its staff.
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31: Good evening and welcome to Money Talk. I am Donna Soa Allard, and thank you for joining me for another Monday edition of Money Talk. Now, very often on Mondays, I try to share with you questions that over the last week or two I've gotten from people, either, you know, my own clients in meetings or conversations that I've just had with people in general. And sometimes, you know, questions that you all have listeners have sent in. Sometimes Nate and I do it together, but very often on a Monday, I like to share with you. And, you know, lately, and especially when you think about the way over the last year or two, we've seen precious metal prices move. Got a lot of questions on gold and silver. And one that I have not always felt so comfortable being able to talk about, because it's not actually what I do, is when folks ask about selling their physical gold and silver pieces that they have in their home. Now, I'm not talking about like gold bars or gold coins that people buy as investments, but things that are like jewelry and silverware. You know, lots of times you hear on the radio, like local companies that will say, hey, come bring in your gold and we'll buy it from you. I think there's like locally here in Rhode Island, I think there's one, like Roman Jewelers or something is one that for years and years. And I mean, like easily like 15 years has been advertising, on the radio to do this. And it's just not something that I really know a lot about. And so I was doing some reading on it and a little bit of online research and found some suggestions online for the question of, hey, we have some silver and some gold that we're just not using. Should I use it? And so, should I sell it? I mean,
3: And so hearing from a professional metals dealer, I think is probably better than just hearing from me. I think it's worth noting that gold prices can be volatile. Gold and silver, frankly. Silver more so even than gold can be volatile. We have seen throughout 2025 and into 2026, I've seen a pretty significant run up in precious metals. Even, despite a little dip here and there, they're quite, quite high. So when you think about the idea that, hey, if my goal is to buy low and sell high, I could sell some of these pieces that, one, I'm not using. So what? They're just like clutter in the physical space of my home, right? But also, what do I do with those proceeds? What can the proceeds from those pieces that I am not using, what can they do for me that would be more productive? It could be, invest it in something else or use it to pay for something that you have to pay for. So I think it is a decent question to ask. And I've had clients tell me that they did it. They just went to, a local jewelry store or whatever it was. They

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1: Or, like, I don't know. I don't know. Like, what do you have? Like, bowls, plates, necklaces, rings? I don't know. Whatever these are, though, different places may specialize in some, so you might get a better deal on certain items one place than another. He says, before you consider selling your silver and gold, take time to research what it is that you own. In some cases, the piece may be worth more due to history and craftsmanship than the actual metal's market price. The hallmark and maker's mark on antique English silver, for example, provide the year, the purity, the location, and the company of the craftsman who made that silver item. So if you have pieces from like parents or grandparents that they purchased years ago, if you can get a bill of sale or any other type of documentation on it, that could be very helpful. You also want to understand if that piece was a handmade item or if it was manufactured. Is it plated or is it solid? Having an understanding of its purity will help you make sure that you're getting the best price for what you have. You can also check auction sites like an antique auction site or even eBay. You can use their reverse lookup tool to get a sense of what the market value of your item may be. Think like when you ever watch like Antique Roadshow. Gosh, that show is so fun. Love when someone brings in something they found in their attic or their basement or in a trunk somewhere. They bring it in and then they're floored by what it is actually worth, because it's not just always about the value of the metal itself, but about like it's about the item itself. How rare is it? How special is it? Right. So that is something to consider that you really may not be aware of. He suggests contacting auction houses and appraisers for assistance if you have something you think might be quite special. And if you're looking to sell something that's a set and it's maybe like missing a piece or two, there are sites like Replacements Limited that you can check, and they might be able to get you that like one other item to go with the set to make it complete, because a complete set is going to be more valuable than otherwise, especially if you're thinking about like silverware, right? You may be able to find pieces out there to go with it. Now, if you're wondering if it's, I'm using air quotes, a good time, well, that's kind of up to you. You want to think about like items that are antiques or are part of sets and stuff like that have a different value than just the value of the metal itself. So that's something to consider. Precious metals like gold are typically, not always, but typically will perform their best during periods where real interest rates are very low, where we have uncertainty and volatility in the markets, where inflation, if we're in a period of higher inflation, these are typically times when we see precious metals like gold do a bit better. So if you're thinking about the time period that we're in and if it checks those boxes, I don't know, if you don't need the money right now, you may want to hold it for a bit longer. It's hard to tell. But prices can be volatile. Silver in particular can be more volatile. It can be cyclical. It has more uses than gold does. It has industrial uses. So the demand profile around silver is different than that around gold, and it can tend to be more volatile. So that is something else to consider. So if you need the money, I say that's a great time to sell something, right? If you've got debt that you're trying to pay off and you're sitting on a few thousand dollars worth of precious metals in the form of items that you're not using, well, yeah, that is probably a good time to sell. If you don't need the money, then maybe you think twice about it. Do some real research into what you have and consider if it's the right time for you. So I don't think I've ever shared information like this on the show before, and it's something that I get asked about a lot. So it's something that I figure if my clients have these questions, then you all probably have some of these questions too, and I thought I would share with you. All right, let's move on to another question. I'm looking at time, figuring out which one makes the most sense. All right, let's do this one about habits in retirement. So these are not habits that you are necessarily, I mean, I guess they're good for when you're saving for retirement too, but there's a big psychological hurdle when you're switching right from working and then shifting into retirement. And for some people,

0: people, it's really remarkable how differently people's brains work. So for some people, they will go from not really having ever had that much while they were in their working years, but they lived very frugally and they were made smart decisions. And then they get to retirement and they have this like large lump sum of money in the form of a 401k they're going to roll over or whatever it may be. And with that comes, I don't know, a little bit of a hazard. A little bit of a hazard because technically you have access to it, right? I mean, if you're working with an advisor, we're going to advise you about what's smart spending and what is not smart spending, because our goal is, or at least my goal, I can tell you, is for you to live your best life in retirement in a prudent way so that you, you know, are not, like, I don't want to see people restrict themselves if they don't need to. I want you to enjoy your life, especially while you're healthy and, you know, have, you know, the desire to be doing things. But at the same time, do it in a prudent way so that you don't end up running out of money when you're 80, right? Because that would not be a great way to live the end of your life. So I don't want you to have to move in with your kids if you don't want to, you know, if you have them. So on the other hand, I've got folks who have, you know, always been really good savers. They've saved a significant amount of money. It might be more than they're ever really going to spend based on their habits. But they're like afraid to spend it when they get to retirement because you get so used to the idea of being an accumulator and watching it grow, that once you get to retirement, you're, you know, nervous to spend, and I have to encourage them to. So I thought I'd share a few things that I have found are good general habits to have so that you don't find yourself in a lifestyle of overspending. And some of them might not be the kind of things that you would expect. But one is be someone who repairs things instead of constantly replacing things, right? I think about my grandparents, and I lived in their house after they passed away, and I used a lot of the things that they had for years because they were older and really well made. Their stove was, my gosh, their stove had to be like 60 years old. It was so old. And it, I mean, one of the burners didn't work. I couldn't probably get it fixed, but overall it worked because it was well made. They had a refrigerator that was, you know, so old that by the time it didn't work and I was replacing it, I would, like, it was hard to find one that fit that size under the cabinet, sort of thing. And other small household things too, because things were made to be repaired as opposed to replaced. If you can be someone who tends to repair as opposed to replace, that could bode well for you just as a habit in retirement. At the same time, if you have the opportunity to buy certain things generic, there are certain things that don't matter if you buy them generic. You don't need to buy the name brand. That's probably also something that could behoove you. So knowing when buying quality makes sense versus when it's okay to do something that's a little bit less. Thinking about lifestyle creep, like as you have more money available, don't necessarily spend more money, right? Like, I don't know if that kind of goes along with the last, but lifestyle creep happens very often when people are in their working years and you start making more money. So you buy the bigger house, you buy a nicer car, you take bigger vacations. If you do that, are you giving yourself the opportunity to save more money? If you're doing that, are you setting yourself up just to have bigger problems in the future, right? Because if you have a larger home, then you also have larger bills. You have larger maintenance bills. You have larger heating bills and electricity bills and all that sort of thing. So if you can let yourself be someone who, you know, doesn't allow lifestyle creep to become a part of things, that will certainly make it easier once you're in retirement. Because in retirement, now you have to maintain it all on a fixed income. Now, maybe you're someone who says, hey, I'm just going to, you know, go down to a smaller situation, but it's got to be intentional, right? I'm going to take a quick break now, but continue with this when we come back.
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7: We've all been there, in a boring meeting, a long lecture, struggling to stay awake. No matter how hard you try, you nod off. And that is never a good look. Aside from the obvious, making sure you're getting enough sleep, there are a couple quick pick-me-ups that experts recommend before you take your seat. If you have time, you might try to squeeze in a quick nap, just a couple minutes even. That can increase your alertness. Or try to pop outside for a quick walk, get your blood and your hormones pumping, splash some cold water on your face, or grab a cup of coffee, obviously. If you're not a caffeine drinker, even just taking small sips of water throughout your meeting could be enough to keep you awake. Of course, you could also make a point to engage in the meeting. You're not likely to fall asleep while you're actually talking. I'm Dr. Sanjay Gupta, helping you live a better life.
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0: Welcome back to the show. This is Donna Soa Allard, and where we left off in the last segment before the commercial break, I was chatting about some of the lifestyle habits that you can employ as you're moving into retirement to help you better adjust if you're someone who's concerned about either running out of money, or if you're concerned about managing your spending and lifestyle in retirement. And they're important things. There are things that I think if you can employ just as a philosophy or a way of life, you'll do well by it. So I the last thing I mentioned, I think, was lifestyle creep, and the idea that as you have more money available, or you're making more money, whatever it is, you can tend to spend more. So if you're someone who can, you know, look at your home or your living situation, if you're a renter or whatever it is, and find some you know, if you're content there and it's comfortable for you, just because more money is available doesn't mean that you need to move up in lifestyle. And if you can bring yourself into retirement in a lifestyle that is not all that large, meaning you don't have big obligations every year for spending, that's probably a positive thing, and that will probably bode well for you as you continue. So I think the obvious one is not buying more house than you need, even if you can afford it. And that would also apply to renting, of course. Don't rent more than you need just because you happen to be able to afford it. And the other thing I would suggest is just knowing where every dollar is going. Like, regardless of how much you're spending, I know budgeting sounds super boring, right? And maybe you've gotten to retirement and you feel that you don't need to be planning to the same degree. Maybe you don't, but you do still want to have a good financial plan. And I do think that understanding your budget and where your money is going is probably the most important part of any financial plan for anyone at any age. It really, really is. Knowing where that money is going, keeping track of your money. And it doesn't have to be, I know I said know where every dollar is going. It doesn't have to be every dollar, but most of the dollars, like within reason. I don't even know where every dollar goes, and this is what I do for a living. But really what it helps you do is just, it helps you cut down on waste in your monthly spending and your monthly budget. And it really is just being about intentional, right? It's not about being, you know, militant or highly restrictive about your spending. It's just being about being intentional about it. What's most important to you? Put your dollars towards that. Don't waste it on other things. I spoke not that long ago with some students at Bryant University, and one of the things they asked me, because we had a little like intimate Q&A time in small groups, one thing they asked me was like, you know, if you were in a college student and you were trying to save some money, what would you do? What would you cut out? And like, gosh, it was a very different experience going into college in the late 90s than it is now. And I said, the biggest problem you all have is too much access. Everything is too easy. You spend money without having any friction in between you and the purchase. And I think the biggest culprit for them is DoorDash and Grubhub. I mean, if I wanted to, when you're a college student, you have access to food on campus, you can go grocery shopping, whatever, but they have takeout at their fingertips any time of day with delivery fees and tips, having to tip and an increased price on it, right? The premium. So like, if I wanted McDonald's when I was in college, I had to get in my car or find a friend who had a car, or if there was one close, I had to walk there, right? There was that friction. So before me and those delicious French fries, there was a lot of decision making and effort that had to go into it, right? Same thing with if we were going to go out to dinner. It is not that way. And I see it with my own son. But I said to these kids, I was like, if you can avoid getting DoorDash and Grubhub, you'll save a ton of money. It's not just the cost of the food, but it's the premium on it and the lack of discernment that has to go into that decision making. The same thing applies, you know, really in retirement as well. If you, are like looking at areas where you spend frivolously or thoughtlessly, maybe thoughtlessly is a better word. If there's no friction between you and a decision, it's kind of a thoughtless spending, isn't it? So if it's online shopping, like through Amazon, do you need that thing? Do you really need that thing? If you're out and about and you drive by a drive-through, do you need that extra coffee? Those little things over time, especially if you're on a tight budget, they can and do add up. So I don't think it's necessarily about being super strict about your budget. It's just about being intentional with where your money goes and maybe cutting out some of that unnecessary, unintentional spending that really does drain on your account, spending on those non-essentials over time. Something else I would consider is taking a look at your emergency savings. So you have your savings for retirement, you have your, you know, savings for other like near-term needs, and then you should have an emergency savings account, which is not invested. It's just in like a money market or CDs. I know some people like to use their line of credit on their house, whatever it is. You need to make sure that you have access to money that is not subject to market volatility and that will be able to fund you for about 6 months if needed. Now, we know why we do that when we're working. when we're working, we do that because, you know, what if you lose your job? What if you are ill or injured, need some time out of work? Sure, there's insurance to cover some of these things, but it's not typically going to be enough to, you know, cover all of your needs. So really taking a look at what you have there, and does it continue to reflect your 6 months roughly of expenses, of your expenses. I'd also say look at it from the perspective of, if something was wrong, what's the most expensive emergency I could have? Now, there are some things that feel like emergencies but are not emergencies. They're things you can actually plan for. Things like, oh, I need new tires on my car, or a new roof. These are things that have kind of they have a life to them. There's a timetable on them. But for some people, they appear as emergencies. You've got to plan for those things too. So, and when it comes to how you plan for them in retirement, sometimes all it means is making sure that you have shifted an appropriate amount of money out of investments into, again, non-market exposed assets like your money market or CDs. But having that money, if I know that, you know, I've had this roof for 25 years, well, at some point, we're going to need to replace this. I want that cash on hand. If I'm not going to preemptively do it, which I would, by the way, but if you're not going to preemptively do it, have that cash ready so that when the time comes, you can quickly do it. Same thing with auto expenses. And then also, don't just let that sit in a savings account getting, you know, 0.01%. Shop around for a good money market, for a good short-term CD. Your money should always be working. Maybe that's another good habit to add in here too. Your dollars should not be idle. You're always going to have money that's in your checking account that does nothing because it's revolving. You need that to pay your bills. Everything else should be working. It should be working either in an investment account or in some sort of high yield interest bearing savings tool like a money market or a CD. Or if you can get a good high yield savings account, that's fine too. But understand what has fixed rates, understand what has variable rates, and then beyond that, money that you can afford to take a little more risk with, you can look at your, you know, bonds, and then obviously some equity investments there. So I know usually when we're talking about good money habits or preparing for retirement, we're talking about all the stuff you do on the front end before you get to retirement. But I think it's really important to think about what some of the really good habits that you can take with you through your retirement years, just to kind of help give you a boost or increase the likelihood that you will have a financially successful retirement. It's a lot of times, sometimes it's about, you know, big important decisions you make, but very often it's about small habits that have impact over time. All right.
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7: What are the chances you are listening to this while drinking a nice hot cup of coffee? If so, don't let me stop you. For years, we've been reporting on the health benefits of coffee, and that's not going to stop today. A new study, this one out of Harvard School of Public Health, found that coffee and tea could help lower your risk of developing dementia. People who enjoyed 1 to 3 caffeinated cups a day saw the biggest impact. In addition to the caffeine, coffee contains hundreds of bioactive compounds that can influence inflammation, glucose metabolism, vascular function, and oxidative stress. It's also possible coffee drinkers might be doing other things that keep them healthy. Eating a more balanced diet, getting plenty of exercise, sleep, not smoking, or drinking too much alcohol. And finally, staying socially active. I'm Dr. Sanjay Gupta, helping you live a better life.
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1: 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Now, as investors, we know that there are risks. In fact, something is not really an investment unless there is some level of risk, right? If I put money in the CD at the bank, the level of risk is very, very low. I wouldn't call that a risk, an investment, really. I'd call that savings for interest. I suppose there is always the risk of, you know, the bank going under or something like that, but that is so incredibly low that I really don't even put that on the radar. An investment is typically going to have a higher potential rate of return because there is also some level of risk being taken. So we understand that when we are investing, there are different types of risks. It's important to get a grasp on the risks that you have so you can shield yourself from when there's a down market versus the risk of missing out on rising markets, right? So you have to be invested, therefore taking on the risk of a downturn, but you have to be invested in order to participate on the upswing. You can't have one without the other. So let's talk about sequence of return risk and weigh the risk of that versus the risk of being exposed to the market. And what I'm getting at here is usually as we get older and we're closer to the time that we're going to be drawing out of our portfolios, we're going to get more conservative, therefore taking on less investment risk in the portfolio. However, sequence of return risk, this is what presents itself when we start drawing money out of your retirement portfolio. Or I guess it doesn't have to be a retirement portfolio. It could really be any portfolio, just the idea that you're doing it in a systematic way, like on a monthly basis, regularly. So during this time when you've begun taking money out, you're going to be more sensitive to the performance of your portfolio, right? So making a withdrawal at the end of a very bad year when, or maybe not one bad year, maybe it's a couple of bad years. So when the market is down, that actually like amplifies or magnifies the pain that you're already experiencing in your portfolio by having poor market returns. So it's very understandable that when you get to this stage, the answer or the response to sequence of return risk would be to get more conservative. And I think that being moderate is reasonable. And so this is entirely logical, but I would suggest that being too conservative may actually be of higher risk. And I know that sounds crazy because we think of risk kind of in a linear way and only one way. But I'm going to go through a couple of examples, an analysis that was done kind of showing what happens over certain time frames when you are too conservative within the portfolio. A study was done looking at four different portfolios or hypothetical portfolios that had different levels of investment risk. So the most conservative or least risky one had 20% exposure to equities and the rest was to fixed income. The most aggressive portfolio had up to 80% in equities. The analysis then examined 25-year rolling periods, so every rolling 25-year period from 1926 through 2023. So that's a 100-year period. That gives us 74 rolling 25-year periods. And just for the sake of simplicity, it used major indexes for U.S. stocks, looking at large cap, small cap, bonds, and cash. They then looked at two different methods of taking withdrawals, or they tested two different methods. The first is one that you're probably fairly familiar with, an annual withdrawal of 4% of the portfolio's year-end value for each of the 25 years. So if at the end of year one you had $1 million, that was a $40,000 withdrawal, right? The second method, and it adjusted every year based on the value of the portfolio. A second method looked at a $40,000 first-year withdrawal. So if we have $1 million portfolio, it's 4%. But then, instead of adjusting each year based on the value of the portfolio, it adjusted following CPI-based cost of living adjustments starting in year two through the end of year 25. So they assumed it started with $1 million and said, okay, if we start with 4% and adjust it for CPI each year, let's see what that looks like. And what they then looked at was the correlation between each of those four portfolios' returns during the first 5 years of a 25-year withdrawal period and the retirement portfolio's value after 25 years of withdrawals. And if that sounds confusing to you, think about it this way. When we think about sequence of return risk, what we think about is, and what we know mathematically is, if you have poor market conditions, meaning a downturn in the market, a bear market, towards the beginning of your withdrawal phase, that has a larger negative impact on the ending portfolio value than it does if you had those same negative years towards the end of the withdrawal period. So this is looking at that correlation. So during the first 5 years, so how risky was my portfolio? How much was exposed to equities during those in those first 5 years? We had two separate methods of withdrawals. And then what is the impact down the line, the final portfolio value at the end of those 5 years? Now, this relationship, the correlation, there's a mathematical value assigned to it. It's called a correlation coefficient if we want to get technical. But for the sake of this purpose, let's just think about what's the impact of my allocation depending on what happens in the market. What's my overall impact on my portfolio if I'm taking money out? Now, here was the surprising part of this whole analysis. Contrary to what we would typically think, we think the less risk in the portfolio, the better off we're going to be, especially if there's a downturn in those early years. That's not what this analysis showed. Contrary to what we would normally think, the more conservative portfolio, so the 20% equity, 80% fixed income, that was actually more susceptible to sequence of risk return during those first 5 years of withdrawals than any of the other three portfolios were. Remember, they got incrementally more growth-based. This was the same whether you were using the 4% withdrawal method or the CPI-based or cost of living adjusted-based method. In fact, if you were using the cost of living based method, then the difference was even more pronounced. So there were two factors to really focus on. One, how aggressive was the portfolio and what did that do over the 25-year rolling time period? And then additionally, what was the withdrawal method? Because the CPI-based one was clearly more taxing or more demanding and really did expose the portfolio to a higher sequence of return risk. Now, let's be realistic. That is the method that the vast majority of people I know use. It's very difficult to each year adjust your withdrawals to just 4% of what the prior year end's balance is. When you get into retirement, so many of your expenses really are fixed. And so if you were going to suddenly make an adjustment based on a decline in market value, let's use really round numbers here. You started with $1 million. If you were taking 4%, that was a $40,000 distribution. If the market dropped 30% to seven, and now your balance is $700,000, do you think you can reduce your income needs by $12,000? Down from 40 to 28,000, that's pretty difficult. But I think this is worth looking at because we often just think about our portfolio and returns in terms of averages. I mean, you have to work with something, right? So we look at average return. But the fact of the matter is where the returns happen absolutely matters. We're going to go to a break in just a minute, but there's another piece to this. We talk about sequence of return risk, but when we come back from the break, we're also going to talk about size of return risk and see what kind of impact that can have on the portfolio.
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13: We've all been there, in a boring meeting, a long lecture, struggling to stay awake. No matter how hard you try, you nod off, and that is never a good look. Aside from the obvious, making sure you're getting enough sleep, there are a couple quick pick-me-ups that experts recommend before you take your seat. If you have time, you might try to squeeze in a quick nap, just a couple minutes even. That can increase your alertness. Or try to pop outside for a quick walk, get your blood and your hormones pumping, splash some cold water on your face, or grab a cup of coffee, obviously. 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Of course, you could also make a point to engage in the meeting. You're not likely to fall asleep while you're actually talking. I'm Dr. Sanjay Gupta, helping you live a better life.
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1: Welcome back to the show. In the last segment, I was talking about sequence of return risk, and an analysis was done on four different portfolios with varying degrees of investment risk in there, right? So the most conservative portfolio had 20% exposure to equities. The most aggressive portfolio had 80% exposure to equities. And very interestingly, over a pretty good sample size of the modern investment landscape, it showed that actually the more conservative you are, if you were in withdrawal mode and found yourself in a negative market, that there was a larger impact on a smaller portfolio. Now we're going to talk about not so much just the sequence of returns, but the size of returns. So we're talking SORR here. Instead of sequence, it's going to be size. It's another potential driver of risk, because both the sequence of return and the size of return matters. Having a lower risk portfolio, so like 40 to 20% exposure to equities, specifically the 20% exposure to equities, actually exposes a retiree in withdrawal mode to size of return risks while supposedly trying to minimize the sequence of returns. Any withdrawal method, right, as we discussed in the last segment, like any withdrawal method that is trying to keep up with inflation, if you're trying to keep pace with inflation, that can be a demanding withdrawal strategy. Of course, mathematically, it makes more sense if you can just withdraw 4% of the value of the account from the prior year end, right? Of course, that would be helpful going forward. But the reality of it is that doesn't make sense in real life. The kids like to say IRL. Well, IRL, simply taking 4% of the value, doesn't work for most people. And this makes total sense. The size of the returns that you have in a portfolio that only has 20% exposure to equities is likely not going to be enough to keep pace with CPI, especially not with what we've seen over the last several years, right? Now remember, the analysis looks at 74 rolling 25-year withdrawal periods. And we were looking at the average annualized return over the first 5 years for each of the four models. Now, the rationale behind a conservative portfolio is that it will be less susceptible to that sequence of return risk. That just means it's less likely that it will experience a negative 5-year annualized return in that first 5 years of retirement. And we know that because, well, on the one hand, the market is generally positive. Like, statistically speaking, the market is positive. However, out of 10 years, we will have one or two that are statistically going to be negative. So if we're just looking at, like, what's the likelihood that happens in the first 5 years that we end up with a negative rolling return there, we're thinking, okay, if we're more conservative, then we're going to be protecting ourselves against that. Since 1926, which is the beginning of the rolling period that we started looking at, since 1926, that very conservative portfolio had a negative 5-year annualized nominal return. Nominal just means we're not considering inflation in it. It had a negative 5-year annualized return 1.35% of the time during the first 5 years of withdrawals. Now, that's compared to, with the most aggressive portfolio, the 80-20, that had a negative 5-year return 9.46 times. So if I'm looking at just those numbers, I would say, well, yeah, clearly I would do better or would have less risk in that more conservative portfolio. However, the issue here is now the size of the returns. You're looking to minimize the frequency of potential negative returns, but what you end up doing is you're doing this at the expense of the size of the returns you're getting. So for the time frame that we looked at, the average 5-year return of the conservative portfolio, it actually is pretty good, 6.23%. But the fact is, the 80-20, that average return is a 10.21%. And so over time, the impact of that higher return is pretty great. If we were to boil that down into one sentence, the effort at moving away from sequence of return risk, which is what we all look at, what it actually does is pushes us closer to the risk due to size of return. One of the things that I tell folks when they're moving close to starting retirement is you are still, in a sense, a long-term investor. And that's why it's appropriate to consider a portfolio that is at the very least 60% allocated to equities. I'd also suggest that when it is possible, and of course it is not always possible, but when it is possible, if we do find ourselves in a down market and you have the capacity to reduce your withdrawals by any amount, it absolutely will help the health of your portfolio going forward. A perfect example of what illustrates that percentage withdrawal method. Am I saying that right? Withdrawal based on percentage, whatever that method is. Think about your required minimum distributions, right? The RMD is a percentage-based method, and it's based on life expectancy, of course, but it's using a percentage to determine the withdrawal that will last you over your lifetime. So I think the bottom line here is, just because you are moving into a stage of your life where you're going to be withdrawing from your portfolio, it doesn't mean you're withdrawing all of your money at once. You are still, as far as a good portion of that money is concerned, you are still a long-term investor in the sense that you will be drawing on this for years and years and years potentially, right? God willing. So you want to make sure that your portfolio, especially if you are making adjustments on an annual basis based on inflation or based on increasing needs, you're absolutely going to need the growth that comes from equities. Getting too conservative, especially too early, right? Getting too conservative too early in your retirement has the potential to put you at risks that you probably aren't even considering. You think you're reducing the risk in the portfolio, and maybe you are reducing your investment risk, but you are increasing other sorts of risk, like your ability to keep up with inflation and the ability of your portfolio to generate returns that will sustain you over time. All right, and that's our show for this evening. Thank you so much for joining us. Tune in next time for more Money Talk right here on WPRO.
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8: Cloudy for tonight, low 57 to 61. Tomorrow, cloudy, humid, a thunderstorm in the afternoon, high 78. Tomorrow night, low 71 and a high 83 Wednesday. With WPRO's exclusive AccuWeather, I'm Andy Robb.
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20: From ABC News, I'm Stephanie Officer. In New York City, federal and state investigators are hard at work to determine a motive for today's incendiary device attack outside a federal building that injured three. The suspect, being described as a former Army veteran who reportedly showed signs of being an anti-government extremist. ABC's Aaron Katursky.
21: According to the authorities, he became anti-government, anti-ICE. He had a cart with him with derogatory terms for immigration agents, and he targeted a building that houses immigration court where immigrants wait for their naturalization ceremonies. In fact, one person who was hurt in today's attack was an immigrant awaiting a naturalization ceremony.
20: Today's two states, two mass shootings. The first happened early Sunday in Tucson, where nine people were wounded. This morning, ABC's Jim Ryan says the focus is on Colorado.
22: Police in Denver say that at least two people opened fire at a nightclub on the southeast side of the city at about 1 o'clock this morning. One person was killed and eight were wounded. Investigators are looking at security video and questioning which